0: Portland and Haywood's leading real estate agency.
1: England has taken third place at the FIFA World Cup, winning their bronze playoff with France 6-4 in Miami. Star midfielder Jude Bellingham sealing the deal for England, scoring the final goal just seconds before the whistle. The call on SBS.
2: Bellingham, it's brilliant. Is it going to be number six? Oh, you bet it is. What a way to sign off at the end of the World Cup. World class. Seventh World Cup goal.
1: Argentina and Spain play out the grand final tomorrow. AFL in round 19 wraps up this afternoon with Richmond facing Hawthorn. The Gold Coast is up against the Bulldogs and Essendon are at home to GWS. Tonight's Formula One Belgium Grand Prix will see Kimi Antonelli start on pole. Aussie Oscar Piastri will start off position 7. And that's the latest news and sport.
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6: Your 4-day forecast for Western Victoria. Sunday, expect fog in the morning, partly cloudy day and light winds. Monday, partly cloudy with northerly winds up to 25 k's. Tuesday, slight chance of an evening shower and a top of 14. And then on Wednesday, a high chance of showers and possible small hail and a top of 13 degrees. Sunday, Hamilton expecting a max of 11, 12 for Casterton, 14 for Portland and the coast.
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8: G'day and welcome to the year the Sydney Opera House was open, the year that Pink Floyd released the Dark Side of the Moon album, and the year that cell phones, as they called them in America, were invented. Here is the inventor of the cell phone in 1973, and his name is Dr. Martin Cooper.
9: On April 3rd, 1973, we actually demonstrated the system in New York. We had a press conference scheduled for the afternoon, but we had been approached by a journalist, and I decided, well, why don't we give him a real demonstration. A real demonstration would be walking down the street. And that's exactly what we did.
10: In that first call, we didn't know it was going to be historic in any way at all. We were only worried about one thing. Is the phone going to work when we turn it on? Fortunately, it did.
8: 1973, when the world's first mobile phone was demonstrated. Here we go with the countdown. Steely Dan at number 20. Reeling in the years. Welcome to the Classic Hits Countdown of 1973.

0: The classic hits countdown of 1973. We've had Steely Dan at 20, reeling in the years. At 19, Gladys Knight and the Pips, Midnight Train to Georgia, and 10cc with Rubber Bullets at number 18. Let's flick on the telly for David Essex being interviewed on American Bandstand by Dick Clark.
1: How much of our country have you seen?
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1: How does our country differ geographically from your home in England?
2: It's amazing. I mean, especially like Los Angeles, because you can go down a quarter of a mile, you're on the beach, and it's all sunny and fantastic. And you go up about, I don't know, about 30 miles, and you're in the mountains.
0: That is David Essex. He's at number 17 with Rock On the Classic Hits Countdown of 1973.

0: The classic hits countdown of 1973. David Essex, Rock On, was at number 17. All right, let's do some 1973 commercials. And that was the year that you didn't just have the Beetle. No, no, no. Volkswagen brought out the Super Beetle in 1973.
1: If you open the door of this big new 1973 car, you won't find anything really new. You'll find big contoured bucket seats, but that's not new. You'll find a big padded sculptured dash, a sporty steering wheel. But you've seen all this before. What is new is finding all these big things under one little roof. Introducing the 73 Super Beetle. It's so completely changed and comfortable inside, you won't know it's a Volkswagen until you're outside.
0: Let's move on to another 1973 product. You might remember this one. It was called Barney Banana.
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0: Yes, you're at the KTEL Bottle Cutter, 1973. The Doobie Brothers at number 16, Long Train Running, the classic hits countdown of 1973.

0: Classic Hits Countdown of 1973. Dobie Gray, number 15 with Drift Away. G'day, this is Gavin Miller. 14 amazing 1973 classic hits still to come. And within 10 minutes, a Rolling Stones song that Keith Richards is telling Howard Stern all about here.
1: By the way, this song... I mean...
2: Where oh, Angie.
1: Angie, yeah. Where do you come up with
2: my
1: this?
2: My daughter.
1: That's what I thought. Your daughter is Angela.
2: Yeah, yeah, I spoke to her today.
1: Why did everyone always think it was Angie Bowie?
2: Because they're starstruck mothers, you know, I mean...
1: And you don't do anything really...
2: This was done in 72 when Angela was born. Yeah.
1: Did you
2: Actually, I was in rehab when I wrote it.
1: Did you really? How magnificent.
2: Switzerland, yeah.
1: That's what I have to do. I need to go to rehab.
2: Great, I'll give you the name.
1: Maybe I'll write a song.
2: You'll love it.
0: That's Keith Richards, and the Rolling Stones are coming up on the Classic Hits Countdown of 1973.
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0: The Classic Hits Countdown of 1973 and the Rolling Stones from an album called Goat's Head Soup. Beautiful song from an album with an ugly title. That's Angie at number 14. So let's flick on the telly, 1973 style, because that was the year that Graham Kennedy had an expression that is still used today.
1: Joyce, you can say this to me and it'll be very funny. Say this to me. Money can't buy love. Say that.
2: Why?
1: Well, if you say that to me, I will come back with a rejoinder, which will have you rolling on the floor in mirth. Money can't buy love.
2: Very well, dear. Money can't buy love.
1: Maybe not, but give me $20 and let me do my own shopping. See, $20, that's what a pro charges. This is a funny one, that one. So we are. Bitch. That was a joke, Joyce.
0: Yeah, it's a joke, Joyce, from the Graham Kennedy Show in 1973. All right, let's flick the channel. Gary Meadows is hosting The Price is Right.
3: Hello, Madge.
4: Hello.
3: Welcome to Price is Right. Hey. Sounds like you've got a lot of friends up there tonight too, Madge and Helen. Great to have you with us.
4: Thank you.
3: A little nervous?
4: Yes.
3: Yeah, I thought you might have been, Helen. Okay, let's see the first item up for bid.
5: 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It could be yours if the price is right, and it's from Hanimex.
0: Oh, top shelf 1973 telly there, hey? Let's flick the channel one more time. Jim Croce is a guest on The Helen Reddy Show.
6: I don't usually get dressed up. The last time I got dressed up was a few years ago when I bought one of those big, long, fringed leather jackets with the fringes that hang down to the ground. And I went out to New York City one day with a guitar, jumped in the cab, and when I went to get out, I closed my fringes in the cab door. And if you've ever seen anybody in a world of trouble, you should have seen me with one hand with a guitar in it, one arm in the cab door with all my fringes stuck, and me banging on the window and running at 15 miles an hour. It was really something. But experiences, you know, and characters especially are in a lot of the songs I write. This is a song about a guy I was in the army with. That was an experience. It was at Fort Dix in New Jersey that I met this guy. He was not made to climb the tree of knowledge, as they say, but he was strong. So nobody had ever told him what to do. And after about a week down there, he said, later for this, and decided to go home. So he went AWOL, which means to take your own vacation. And he did, but he made the mistake of coming back at the end of the month to get his paycheck. And I don't know if you've ever seen handcuffs put on anybody, but it was snap. And that was the end of it for a good friend of mine who wrote this tune about, named Leroy Brown.
0: That is Jim Croce on The Helen Reddy Show. Helen Reddy coming up on the countdown, but for now, Jim Croce, Bad Bad Leroy Brown, number 13, the Classic Hits Countdown of 1973.

0: Classic Hits Countdown of 1973. Helen Reddy, I Am Woman, was at number 12. Solo Ringo Starr next. Before we play the song, here's Ringo.
1: How much of your success do you feel can be attributed to the fact that you were a member of the Beatles?
2: Oh, 50%. At least 50%. But the rest is you still have to do the job in the end, you know. I mean, I sell records, and it doesn't matter if I've been the Beatles or not. If they don't like the record out there, they won't buy it, you know.
0: Ringo Starr, number 11, with Photograph, the Classic Hits Countdown of 1973.

0: The Classic Hits Countdown of 1973. Ringo Starr, number 11 with Photographs. So in the second half of the countdown, some of the biggest voices of 1973. Having said that, Michael Jackson's voice sounded a little bit different back then.
1: Like in that area, everybody, they tried to make a group. But a couple of weeks later, they would break up. We the main one that stayed together.
0: More from Michael coming up in the second half of the countdown, when you'll also hear Mick Jagger helping out Carly Simon with the vocals on You're So Vain. And if you isolate the vocals, you can definitely hear Mick.
2: You're so vain. So vain. I bet you think the song is about you. Don't you? Don't you? Don't you?
0: Did you catch Mick there? And also coming up in the second half of the countdown, a Paul McCartney song that Billy Joel is a huge fan of.
3: When I first heard Live and Let Die, I thought it was one of the coolest James Bond songs that I'd ever heard. 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Wah, wah, wah. It was all kind of Hollywood music, although a few of them were pretty good. The ones by John Barry were pretty good. But Live and Let Die, I mean, Paul stepped up to the plate and he knocked it out of the park.
0: So the song Billy Joel's talking about there is coming up in the second half of the Classic Hits Countdown of 1973.
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17: 10 minutes.
14: degrees in Melbourne, mostly sunny today, a top of 17. It's 11 o'clock. Good morning, I'm Brian Wilson. The Middle East again is on the brink of all-out war with the US bombing Iran after an Iranian attack killed two soldiers. Iran is warning it'll now seek to broaden the war across the entire region. Tehran is also saying that its allies, the Yemen's Houthis, are ready to close the Bab al-Mandeb Strait, the gateway to the Red Sea. That move will effectively shut down all Middle East oil and fuel movements. To other news, and the Allen government is reportedly planning to create a new department to tackle organised crime in a bid to fend off continuing calls for a royal commission into the big build corruption. The Herald Sun reports that legislation for the establishment of the new agency could be introduced when Parliament resumes next week. It follows Police Commissioner Mike Bush's statement last week that Victoria Police still have not been given the necessary powers to investigate the systemic crime on the Big Bill sites. Critics claim the creation of any new agency will require substantial legislation and will lead to confusion between existing forces, including police and IBAC. The federal government says it's deeply frustrated that authorities in Laos have failed to lay homicide charges over methanol poisoning. Officials say they don't have sufficient evidence to lay more serious charges over the deaths of Australian teenagers Bianca Jones and Holly Morton Bowles because an autopsy was never carried out. The Australian Manufacturing Workers Union will seek support from the Albanese government this week to charge non-union members bargaining fees. The union claims that the non-union members enjoy benefits of union-negotiated industry agreements and that they should be made to pay instead of getting a free ride. The controversial policy has been slammed by employers as a backdoor to compulsory unionism. The Bureau of Statistics is counting down to next month's census. Anyone across Australia on August 11 is required to answer 66 questions about their heritage, income, religion, and even if they rode an e-bike to work that day. 30,000 staff have been employed to conduct the mammoth task. The last census in 2021 saw 80% of forms completed online. And briefly, there are concerns that faults in the national AusAlert emergency system being rolled out will see state emergency services avoid using it. A trial alert will take place on Monday, July 27. And Australians are today commemorating the 110th anniversary of the Bloody Battle of Fromelles, which was Australia's first major action on the Western Front.
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14: Gold Coast coach Damien Hardwick will be hoping his side breaks their losing streak when they face the Bulldogs this afternoon. Jacob Saunders has this preview.
18: Despite coach Damien Hardwick putting a line through the season, Gold Coast is still a chance, but they'll need to get on top of their seven-game losing streak if they're to make September. The Bulldogs, meanwhile, can't afford to leave their finals hopes in the hands of others, with Bailey Dale and Adam Treloar's absence adding to the challenge. Both sides are desperate to stay in touch with the top 10. A season-defining game brings both clubs to a crossroads. Jacob Saunders reporting.
14: Meanwhile, Richmond faced Hawthorn and Essendon are at home to GWS, and England defeated France to claim third place at the World Cup. That's the latest news and sport.
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24: Your four-day forecast for Western Victoria. Sunday, expect fog in the morning, partly cloudy day and light winds. Monday, partly cloudy with northerly winds up to 25 k's. Tuesday, slight chance of an evening shower and a top of 14. And then on Wednesday, a high chance of showers and possible small hail and a top of 13 degrees. Sunday, Hamilton expecting a max of 11, 12 for Casterton, 14 for Portland and the coast.
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2: Welcome back. We're doing 1973 this week. Hey, before we do the second half of the countdown, time for a quick movie.
3: 007 is on a worldwide manhunt. The body count is going up. And where Bond stops to visit, he leaves his mark on everything.
5: They'll kill you.
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2: Yeah, 1973 gave us James Bond in Live and Let Die, and now here's Paul McCartney talking about writing the song for the movie. The
26: difficult thing is to write to a title like that.
27: Yeah, really.
26: Because you've got to...
27: It's unlikely to
26: write backwards. You know, it doesn't just arrive. In a nice song, you go, diddly diddle, I believe in yesterday. Oh, that's a good title. But, you know, you're working the other way. You've got to try and figure the whole thing out from the title. And
27: not a romantic title either. It must have been a little difficult.
26: So, but it just came easily. You know, I just sort of thought, right, I'll go that way. When you were young, you used to say live and let live. Now you say live and let die. That's kind of enough.
2: So at number 10, Paul McCartney and Wings, Live and Let Die, the classic hits countdown of 1973.

0: The classic hits countdown of 1973. Paul McCartney and Wings were at 10 with Live and Let Die. Roberta Flack, Killing Me Softly at number 9. And Susie Quattro, Can the Can, was at number 8. So this interview was recorded in 1973. It's Charlie Tuna, that's the interviewer's name, and he's talking to a young Michael Jackson.
1: Had you had a lot of long hours or work? Or
2: yes.
1: Did it all just kind of fall?
2: Yeah, we would come home from school and hit to the instruments.
1: How many hours a day would you average?
2: 3. People would look in from the window and watch. Like in that area, everybody, they tried to make a group. But a couple of weeks later, they would break up. We the main one that stayed together.
1: Were you, as far as the musical background, was anybody already into music now? I'm not quite clear on that. As far as you said, your brother Jermaine, and they were doing harmony. This thing, what was your father in the beginning? Was he into music at all?
2: Yes, long time ago, before. I guess Jackie and my oldest sister, they were born. He had a group called the Falcons, and they traveled around Chicago and in Missouri, small places, but they never made a record or anything like that.
1: How'd you settle on the name? I mean, it's rather evident

0: It was five of us, and our last name was Jackson, so...
1: It was very easy, right? You didn't have to go for any far-out name.
0: Yeah.
1: Did you pattern your group after anyone in particular at that time? Did you pattern or try to emulate another group at that point?
0: Well, our main music that we based around was Motown, and we happened to go with that company. We had a lot of offers from, you know, other companies, but we decided to go to Motown because we used to do all the Temptation records and a couple of the Supremes, and I would, you know, do the lead, and some James Brown records. That was our main thing.
1: Who was your personal favorite as a singer when you were starting?
0: James Brown.
1: You still dig it, right?
0: Yeah.
2: That's Michael Jackson being interviewed in 1973. Here he is at number 7 with Ben on the Classic Hits Countdown of 1973.

0: The classic hits countdown of 1973. Michael Jackson, number 7 with Ben. Let's flick on the telly. 1973 style. Look at this. Mike Willacy doing an Esso commercial.
1: 81% of motorists want better mechanics, men with know-how and ability. 42% of the same motorists feel accurate electronic fault-finding equipment is a necessity. And a further 35% believe service stations can be made to look better, as well as operate more efficiently. One oil company, Esso, has decided to adopt these findings. Accordingly, Esso is rebuilding and re-equipping its service stations.
0: Let's flick the channel. The Logies are on, and Michael Cole from Mod Squad is guest presenting with Bert Newton, but I don't think Michael Cole is exactly sober. See what you think.
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2: I have an affliction. 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
4: congratulations, Michael.
0: Beautifully handled by Bert Newton there, right? Okay, back into the countdown. Here's Roger Waters talking about the song at number 6. It's called Money.
6: My wife then was a potter, and she had a pottery studio at the bottom of the garden. I had a little music studio next to it, and she had a big metal mixing bowl for mixing up clay. And so I went, oh, I know how to make the rhythm for this. And I had a Revox A77. I only had 2-track machines at the time at home. And so, you know, I got a microphone out and put it by the mixing bowl and threw a handful of coins in. I'm like, right, that's one of those. And then tore some paper up. Right, there's another one. And then searched around for the sound of a cash register or something. I thought, oh, it's in 7/8. Okay, so I cut up 7 pieces of tape of the sound effects exactly the same length and spliced them together and, you know, stuck it in the Revox going around a mic stand to hold it like that and press the button, and that was it.
0: That's Roger Waters. Here it is, Pink Floyd, Money, number 6 on the Classic Hits Countdown of 1973.

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0: The Classic Hits Countdown of 1973. Paul Simon, Loves Me Like a Rock, was at number five. So the top four coming up, one of them sung by this guy here.
1: If you sing with soul, with feeling, you're a soul singer. I just don't like soul singer. I mean, for instance, again, people label, I guess, you know, for instance, because you're black, you're a soul singer, you know.
2: Is it any...
1: I feel that Johnny Mathis sings with soul, you know. And I feel that Frank Sinatra sings with soul, with feeling. The Beatles, I think, sing with soul. Paul and John, you know, and George. Ringo.
0: Stevie Wonder is part of the top four of the Classic Hits Countdown of 1973.
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0: Classic Hits Countdown of 1973. You Are the Sunshine of My Life. Stevie Wonder was at number four. So, just before we do the top three, the big Australian news story of the year, well, one of them, the opening of the Sydney Opera House. Now, before we do the actual opening in 1973, we're going to rewind to 1966 because they had some trouble.
1: Resignation of Opera House architect Jørn Utzon results in a protest march with 400 people taking part. They march from the Opera House to Parliament House and send a deputation to the Premier, Mr. Askham. Among those marching are architects, students, builders, labourers, authors and artists. And their placards tell the story. At Parliament House, the deputation sees the Premier and say they're pleased with the way he received them. But despite deputations, marches and high-level discussions, the Utzon question is still not solved.
0: Right, now let's wind forward again to 1973.
2: After 17 years, the Sydney Opera House, designed by Danish architect Jørn Utzon, replaces the old tram sheds at Bennelong Point on Sydney Harbour. The then Premier of New South Wales, Mr. Joe Carl, laid the foundation stone and inscribed the marker from which all measurements were to be taken. Nobody realised how much bitter wrangling and how many controversies were to surround the building of what has now become a world-famous landmark. But all that's history now as the Opera House and the harbour take on a carnival air, with more than a million people lining the shores awaiting the arrival of Her Majesty, the Queen of Australia, to perform the official opening ceremony. For the people of Sydney, it's a joyous occasion. The Queen throws formality to the wind and mingles freely with the crowd, pausing now and then for a friendly chat. As tugs on the harbour pull the streamers away from the billowing sails of the Opera House, hundreds of craft from small dinghies to luxury cruisers join in the celebrations. In Sydney, the eighth wonder of the world.
3: I have much pleasure in declaring the Sydney Opera House open.
0: 1973, year of the Sydney Opera House. Up next at number three, I Can Tina Turner. Here's Tina.
4: I Can Tina couldn't get arrested. We could not get a hit record. We couldn't get airplay. Actually, what we wanted was to write rock, but we couldn't because it wasn't a reality. It wasn't our lifestyle, and so that's why we covered. We did very few of our songs on stage. Just whatever single that we had released and just recorded was what we played, and everything else was covers.
0: Thank you, Tina Turner. Nutbush City Limits, number three, the Classic Hits Countdown of 1973.

0: The classic hits countdown of 1973. Elton John, Crocodile Rock, number two.
1: Number one.
2: 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Number one.
0: The two most legendary things about the song we're about to play are, number one, who's it about? That's always been the big mystery. And number two is that Mick Jagger actually sings backing vocals on Carly Simon's You're So Vain. Now, here's Carly explaining how all of that came about, and keep an ear out for her excellent Mick Jagger impression.
3: I guess it was kind of chance, in a way. I was in London. It was 1973, and he happened to call at the studio while I was doing the background vocals with Harry Nilsson. And Mick called, and there was just a message that Mick was on the phone, and I took the call, and he said, "Hey, what you doing?" And I said, "We're doing some backup vocals on a song of mine. Why don't you come down and sing with us?" He said, "Okay, well, when shall I come?" And I said, "Come down now." And he came, and so Mick and Harry and I stood around the mic singing You're So Vain, You Probably Think the Song Is About You, and Harry was such a gentleman. He knew that the chemistry was between me and Mick in terms of the singing, and so he sort of bowed out and said, "You know, the two of you have a real blend. You should do it yourselves." And that's how it happened.
4: And is there a final answer to
5: who is the person that's so vain?
3: I don't know.
4: Oh, stop!
5: It was Warren Beatty. It was Mick Jagger. It was everybody. And then, but you've never really said who it was.
3: Yeah.
0: So, number one, Carly Simon, You're So Vain, the classic hits countdown of 1973.

0: The Classic Hits Countdown of 1973. Carly Simon, number one with You're So Vain. And next week, it's all about classic cover versions. Quick example, Aretha Franklin talking about doing an Otis Redding song here.
1: I had heard Otis Redding sing it. And I rehearsed it. And my sister came by, Carolyn. And she helped me put the background to it. And we came up with the cliche, Sock It To Me. She became world famous.
2: R-E-S-P-E-C-T, yeah, which Otis did not say.
1: No, he didn't say that. I thought I should spell it out.
0: There you go. A little preview of next week's Classic Hits Countdown. We're doing classic cover versions. I'll catch you then. 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
17: Hello, I'm Nelson Scott. Hopes of renewed talks between the US and Iran are depleting after the nations exchanged a seventh consecutive night of airstrikes. An Iranian negotiator says Tehran has officially suspended its commitments under a month-old peace agreement. The latest round of strikes have killed two American soldiers at a base in Jordan, while another is still missing. High-profile social media influencers Andrew and Tristan Tate have been arrested by federal authorities in Miami. The United States Marshals Service took the brothers into custody after a request from law enforcement overseas. British prosecutors have confirmed they want to extradite the brothers to the UK to face criminal charges. The opposition is cautioning Labor against bending to demands from union groups on artificial intelligence. The federal government has laid out a plan to regulate AI amid concerns over the technology's impact on jobs and the environment. Labor members and union officials will discuss artificial intelligence policy at the party's national conference next week. Deputy Liberal leader Jane Hume has told Sky News pro-worker reforms could stall productivity.
18: Unions having veto over whether a private sector organisation can adopt new technology to make itself more productive, to make itself more successful. That's a little bit like saying unions could have a veto over whether companies could adopt email technology.
17: An Australian man is facing deportation from America after being detained by immigration officials over an alleged visa breach. 57-year-old Fu Nguyen was taken into custody in Los Angeles after ICE agents tried to arrest him the day before at Las Vegas Airport. A man has died after crashing his car at the end of an interstate police chase. Queensland authorities notified New South Wales officers about the 25-year-old, who was allegedly armed with a firearm and fleeing for the border. Officers tried to revive the man when he was found unconscious after driving into an embankment in the Northern Rivers, but couldn't be saved. A critical incident investigation is underway. The New South Wales Police Commissioner will take an icy plunge into Sydney Harbour to raise funds for athletes living with intellectual disabilities. The Law Enforcement Torch Run Polar Plunge is taking place at locations across the country in support of the Special Olympics. Mal Lanyon says it's an opportunity for the force to take part in an event that supports an important cause.
19: Got to jump into the water at Barangaroo, which I'm quite scared about. I'm not a big fan of cold water, so it'll be something that'll definitely wake me up on a Sunday morning.
17: And a man has been charged after a late-night stabbing at Bondi Beach. Checking sport, round 19 wraps up today with the Gold Coast up against the Bulldogs. Essendon at home to GWS and Richmond face Hawthorn. Richmond's Tom Lynch is still trying to crack his 500th AFL goal. The Tigers forward has been stuck on 499 for the past month. The Wallabies have given coach Joe Schmidt the perfect send-off with a 57-10 Nations Championship win over Italy. Argentina take on Spain in the World Cup final tomorrow. That's the latest. I'm Nelson Scott.
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0: Hello, I'm Hugh Phillips. Two American soldiers have been killed and another is missing after a base in Jordan was targeted by missile and drone strikes. The US Defense Secretary confirmed the fatalities, marking the first time troops have died from direct Iranian fire since March. A top advisor to Iran's Supreme Leader, General Mohsen Rezaei, has issued a warning, saying if the US were to strike back, they can expect a return to all-out war.
1: I declare that both the negotiations and war are over. But if in the next two or three days the Americans continue the war, we will enter a phase of complete offense and destruction.
0: That translation thanks to the BBC. The federal government says it is frustrating authorities in Laos have failed to lay murder charges over a methanol poisoning. The owner of a vodka distillery faces minor charges for illegal operations that could mount to as little as 3 months in jail. Officials claim they don't have enough evidence to lay more serious charges after the death of Australians Bianca Jones and Holly Morton Bowles because an autopsy was never carried out. The federal government says Australia doesn't need nuclear energy despite a surge in AI investment. Under the Prime Minister's set of new national standards, data centres will be forced to underwrite their own power to prevent further strain on the electricity grid. Senior Labor MP Andrew Charlton has told Sky News the companies will also be contributing to renewables.
2: There are no proposals from these large data centre operators for nuclear power. They are all putting proposals based on renewables. A range of solar and wind. Look, for example, at the new data centre, the Walla Walla Solar Array near Albury. That is a new solar project.
0: High-profile social media influencers Andrew and Tristan Tate have been arrested by federal authorities in Miami. The United States Marshals Service took the brothers into custody after an overseas request from law enforcement. British prosecutors have confirmed they want to extradite the brothers to the UK to face serious criminal charges. And in other news, the Victorian government is planning a new department to tackle organised crime. There are reports legislation for the new agency could be introduced when Parliament resumes next week. Checking sport in AFL, Fremantle down Port Adelaide 103-75. The Demons too strong for North Melbourne. Collingwood posted a 21-point win over Carlton and Brisbane down West Coast. Round 19 wraps up with Richmond facing Hawthorn. Essendon are at home to GWS and the Gold Coast is up against Bulldogs. Stage 15 of the Tour de France heads into the mountains tonight for a grueling 183-kilometre push. The best of the Aussies, Jai Hindley, in 24th overall. That's the latest. I'm Hugh Phillips.
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0: Hello, I'm Hugh Phillips. The Middle East war has escalated with the US launching fresh strikes against Iran. It follows the death of two American soldiers after an Iranian attack on an airbase in Jordan. The US State Department has issued a worldwide travel caution, advising Americans of possible flight cancellations and targeted attacks on US interests. Divisions continue in the Liberal Party over whether it should support multiculturalism. The term has been subject to debate after One Nation began formally calling for an Australian monoculture. Liberal Party President Tony Abbott argues multiculturalism should be abolished. Some of the party's federal MPs are calling for it to be embraced. The opposition is cautioning Labor against bending to demands from unions on artificial intelligence. The federal government has laid out a plan to regulate AI amid concern about its impact on jobs and the environment. Deputy Liberal leader Jane Hume has told Sky News pro-worker reforms will stall productivity.
1: Unions having veto over whether a private sector organisation can adopt new technology to make itself more productive, to make itself more successful. That's a little bit like saying unions could have a veto over whether companies could adopt email technology.
0: A critical incident investigation is underway after a man died in a cross-border police chase. Toby Goff reports.
2: Queensland police triggered the pursuit early this morning, chasing a Ford Ute before the driver, allegedly armed, fled for the New South Wales border. Highway Patrol officers took over the pursuit near Benora Point, deploying road spikes twice before the 25-year-old crashed down an embankment. Police found the driver unconscious inside the vehicle and commenced CPR. He was later pronounced dead. A crime scene has been established with officers seizing a firearm from the car. The incident is now under review by the Professional Standards Command. Toby Goff reporting.
0: A man's been charged after a late-night stabbing attack in Sydney's east. Emergency services were called to Bondi Beach where they found a 33-year-old with knife wounds to his face and hand. Police tracked the alleged attacker to a home nearby where he was arrested. And investigators in Laos say a lack of evidence means they won't lay serious charges over the methanol poisonings of Australian teenagers Bianca Jones and Holly Morton Bowles. Checking sport, today's AFL is underway with the Tigers up against the Hawks. Later the Suns meet the Bulldogs and the Bombers face the Giants. At the FIFA World Cup, England have claimed the third place playoff, defeating France 6-4. At the British Golf Open, Sam Burns leads after round three. Australia's Lucas Herbert but is three strokes off the pace, and the Wallabies have annihilated Italy 57-10 in the Nations Championship. That's the latest. I'm Hugh Phillips.
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0: I'm Hugh Phillips. Financial analysts are concerned about renewed US strikes on Iran. The war has escalated after the death of two American soldiers in an Iranian attack on a Jordan airbase. AMP Chief Economist Shane Oliver says the Australian market has been affected, but not as much as some other countries.
1: The Aussie share market came down, but not much. It was impacted by the rise in oil prices globally, which dragged down US shares, and also some bad news from BHP regarding copper production. But it only fell 0.1% for the week.
0: An Australian man in US immigration is waiting to be deported after a dramatic confrontation with federal agents. Federal politics reporter Nelson Scott.
2: 57-year-old Fu Nguyen was filmed being pushed to the ground and handcuffed by ICE agents at Las Vegas International Airport. Authorities have confirmed the arrest attempt was initially aborted when a crowd of onlookers intervened. The Department of Homeland Security says it tracked down and arrested Nguyen the following day at Los Angeles before he could board a flight. US officials claim the Australian citizen has been living in the country illegally for 11 years after overstaying a tourist visa in 2015. Australia's Department of Foreign Affairs and Trade says it's making urgent inquiries and stands ready to provide consular assistance.
0: The Alliance of Australian Muslims says the federal government's response to a report on Islamophobia doesn't go far enough. Sarah Wiedersehen reports.
3: The government's special envoy to combat Islamophobia handed in a report in September last year with 54 recommendations. Yesterday, the Prime Minister released his government's preliminary response addressing 35 of those recommendations. The remainder are under consideration. The national response focuses on education, including a review of the school curriculum, bolstered police resources, and community grant programs to build social cohesion. The Alliance of Australian Muslims says it's a step in the right direction, but the response must be followed by meaningful and timely action.
0: Australian actor and Neighbours and Home and Away star Terence Donovan has died in Melbourne, aged 90. His son, actor Jason Donovan, has announced the news. And a critical incident investigation's underway after a Queensland driver died in an interstate police chase. Police used road spikes to stop the 25-year-old man after he crossed the border into New South Wales. Checking sport in AFL, the Hawks are facing the Tigers. Hawthorn looking to come away with their second straight win. Next hour, the Suns meet the Bulldogs. Later, the Bombers challenge the Giants. England have taken out third place at the FIFA World Cup. The Wallabies have given coach Joe Schmidt the perfect send-off with a 57-10 Nations Championship win over Italy, and American Sam Burns leads the British Golf Open at 10 under after round three. That's the latest. I'm Hugh Phillips.
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0: Phillips. Splits have emerged within the federal opposition over whether it should support multiculturalism. Federal politics reporter Nelson Scott.
1: Multiculturalism has been subject to debate since One Nation began formally calling for an Australian monoculture last month. Leader Pauline Hanson has defined a monoculture as a multiracial society with shared national identity, but critics argue this is what multiculturalism already means. The dispute is also causing headaches for the coalition, with MPs struggling to agree on a unified stance. Liberal Party President Tony Abbott has weighed in on social media, claiming multiculturalism has failed.
2: Diversity is indeed not our strength.
1: The opposition's Andrew Bragg has told the ABC he rejects this assessment.
3: I don't agree with those comments. Liberalism has actually created multiculturalism.
1: The coalition's formal position is for a values-based migration system. Nelson Scott, Canberra.
0: A number of emergency services are threatening to boycott the federal government's new disaster warning system. All mobile phones will receive a test AusAlert notification later this month before the platform is launched in October. There are reports some first responders won't use the system because it's incompatible with landlines and the alerts disappear once they're read. Opposition Senator Paul Scar has told Nine the government needs to address the issues.
4: You're going to make an investment of over $100 million. It's absolutely crucial that every frontline emergency service is using this system. So this is above politics. We've got to get this right.
0: Australian actor Terence Donovan has died in Melbourne, aged 90. He was best known for roles in Neighbours, Home and Away, Cop Shop and The Man from Snowy River. Terence Donovan celebrated his 90th birthday on the set of Neighbours, showing off his dance moves with the help of a walker. He praised the show's producers for creating his character, Doug Willis, who had Alzheimer's.
5: It's very good to show the support of the family to the older members of our society is really important. And one must compliment the Neighbour people for putting this character forward with the problems he's got.
0: And in other news, America has launched a new wave of retaliatory airstrikes against Iran after two U.S. soldiers were killed at a base in Jordan. U.S. officials say the attack has destroyed Tehran's logistics hubs and underground weapons systems. Checking sport in AFL, the Bulldogs-Suns match is underway. Gold Coast looking to end a seven-game losing streak. Later, the Bombers challenged the Giants. England has taken third place at the FIFA World Cup, winning a playoff with France 6-4. In Miami. Argentina and Spain play out the grand final tomorrow. And at the British Golf Open, Sam Burns leads after round three. Australia's Lucas Herbert is three strokes off the pace. That's the latest. I'm Hugh Phillips.
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0: the Middle East war has escalated with the US launching fresh strikes against Iran. It follows the death of two American soldiers after an Iranian attack on an airbase in Jordan. The US State Department has issued a worldwide travel caution, advising Americans of possible flight cancellations and targeted attacks on US interests. The opposition is cautioning Labor against bending to demands from unions on artificial intelligence. The federal government has laid out a plan to regulate AI amid concern about its impact on jobs and the environment. Deputy Liberal leader Jane Hume has told Sky pro-worker reforms will stall productivity.
1: Unions having veto over whether a private sector organisation can adopt new technology to make itself more productive, to make itself more successful. That's a little bit like saying unions could have a veto over whether companies could adopt email technology.
0: A critical incident investigation is underway after a man died in a cross-border police chase, Toby Goff reports.
2: Queensland police triggered the pursuit early this morning, chasing a Ford Ute before the driver, allegedly armed, fled for the New South Wales border. Highway Patrol officers took over the pursuit near Benora Point, deploying road spikes twice before the 25-year-old crashed down an embankment. Police found the driver unconscious inside the vehicle and commenced CPR. He was later pronounced dead. Crime scene has been established with officers seizing a firearm from the car. The incident is now under review by the Professional Standards Command. Toby Goff reporting.
0: Tributes are continuing for actor Terence Donovan, who has died in Melbourne aged 90. His son Jason Donovan says he was a larger-than-life character who died peacefully with family by his side. Best known for Neighbours and Home and Away, Terence Donovan spent his 90th birthday on the Neighbours set, showing off dance moves on his walking frame.
3: I love you, baby, but you can't come in. Yeah, yeah, yeah.
4: Give him the old razzle-dazzle.
0: A 37-year-old man's been charged over a domestic violence assault at Moree in northern New South Wales. A 34-year-old woman has been treated for serious facial injuries. The man's been refused bail. Checking sport in AFL action, Hawthorn have triumphed over Richmond 18-14, 122 to 6-16, 52. The Hawks now with 12 wins this season. While the Suns, Bulldogs and Bombers Giants clashes are underway. Stage 15 of the Tour de France heads into the mountains tonight. Best of the Aussies, Jai Hindley in 24th overall. And tonight's F1 Belgium Grand Prix will see Kimi Antonelli on pole. That's the latest. I'm Hugh Phillips.
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0: Hugh Phillips. Financial analysts are concerned about renewed US strikes on Iran. The war has escalated after the death of two American soldiers in an Iranian attack on a Jordan airbase. AMP Chief Economist Shane Oliver says the Australian market has been affected, but not as much as some other countries.
1: The Aussie share market came down, but not much. It was impacted by the rise in oil prices globally, which dragged down US shares, and also some bad news from BHP regarding copper production. But it only fell 0.1% for the week.
0: Divisions continue in the Liberal Party over whether it should support multiculturalism. The term has been subject to debate after One Nation began formally calling for an Australian monoculture. Liberal Party President Tony Abbott argues multiculturalism should be abolished. A critical incident investigation's underway after a Queensland driver died in an interstate police chase. Police used road spikes to stop the 25-year-old man after he crossed the border into New South Wales. He crashed into an embankment in the Northern Rivers region. The Alliance of Australian Muslims says the federal government's response to a report on Islamophobia doesn't go far enough. Sarah Wiedersehen reports.
2: The government's special envoy to combat Islamophobia handed in a report in September last year with 54 recommendations. Yesterday, the Prime Minister released his government's preliminary response addressing 35 of those recommendations. The remainder are under consideration. The national response focuses on education, including a review of the school curriculum, bolstered police resources and community grant programs to build social cohesion. The Alliance of Australian Muslims says it's a step in the right direction, but the response must be followed by meaningful and timely action.
0: The federal government says it is frustrating that authorities in Laos have failed to lay murder charges over a methanol poisoning. The owner of a vodka distillery faces minor charges for illegal operations that could mean as little as 3 months in jail. Officials claim they don't have enough evidence to lay more serious charges after the death of Australians Bianca Jones and Holly Morton Bowles because an autopsy was never carried out. And police are investigating a crash that's killed a 69-year-old man south of Perth. Checking sport, in AFL, the Hawks defeated the Tigers 122-52. Wallabies have given coach Joe Schmidt the perfect send-off with a 57-10 Nations Championship win over Italy. England have taken out third place at the FIFA World Cup, defeating France 6-4. Argentina and Spain play out the grand final tomorrow. And American Sam Burns leads the British Golf Open at 10-under after round three. That's the latest. I'm Hugh Phillips.
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0: I'm Hugh Phillips. Financial analysts are concerned about renewed US strikes on Iran. The war has escalated after the death of two American soldiers in an Iranian attack on a Jordan airbase. AMP Chief Economist Shane Oliver says the Australian market has been affected, but not as much as some other countries.
1: The Aussie share market came down, but not much. It was impacted by the rise in oil prices globally, which dragged down US shares, and also some bad news from BHP regarding copper production. But it only fell 0.1% for the week.
0: Divisions continue in the Liberal Party over whether it should support multiculturalism. The term has been subject to debate after One Nation began formally calling for an Australian monoculture. Liberal Party President Tony Abbott argues multiculturalism should be abolished. A critical incident investigation's underway after a Queensland driver died in an interstate police chase. Police used road spikes to stop the 25-year-old man after he crossed the border into New South Wales. He crashed into an embankment in the Northern Rivers region. The Alliance of Australian Muslims says the federal government's response to a report on Islamophobia doesn't go far enough. Sarah Wiedersehen reports.
2: The government's special envoy to combat Islamophobia handed in a report in September last year with 54 recommendations. Yesterday, the Prime Minister released his government's preliminary response, addressing 35 of those recommendations. The remainder are under consideration. The national response focuses on education, including a review of the school curriculum, bolstered police resources and community grant programs to build social cohesion. The Alliance of Australian Muslims says it's a step in the right direction, but the response must be followed by meaningful and timely action.
0: The federal government says it is frustrating that authorities in Laos have failed to lay murder charges over a methanol poisoning. The owner of a vodka distillery faces minor charges for illegal operations that could mean as little as 3 months in jail. Officials claim they don't have enough evidence to lay more serious charges after the death of Australians Bianca Jones and Holly Morton Bowles because an autopsy was never carried out. And police are investigating a crash that's killed a 69-year-old man south of Perth. Checking sport, in AFL, the Hawks defeated the Tigers 122-52. Wallabies have given coach Joe Schmidt the perfect send-off with a 57-10 Nations Championship win over Italy. England have taken out third place at the FIFA World Cup, defeating France 6-4. Argentina and Spain play out the grand final tomorrow. And American Sam Burns leads the British Golf Open at 10-under after round three. That's the latest. I'm Hugh Phillips.
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0: Good evening, I'm Sarah Wiedersehen. The US has launched fresh strikes on Iran to punish Tehran for killing two American service members, leaving a ceasefire in tatters. A third American service member remains missing after the Iranian attack in Jordan. The deaths are the first US military fatalities caused by Iranian fire since March. Russia has carried out one of its biggest ballistic missile attacks on Kyiv since launching its full-scale invasion of Ukraine. Ukraine's Air Force says a combined air and ground strike involving more than 40 missiles and 120 attack drones has left one person dead and at least 14 others wounded. An increasing number of Australians think the cost of living is getting worse. Polling from community group Amplify shows two-thirds of Australians feel poorer than last year and believe the housing outlook is bleak. 67% have said their money doesn't go as far as it did a year ago. Lisa Minecki has told Nine she's selling off her property portfolio to help her children get on the housing ladder because governments have failed them.
1: I don't care which party you're talking about, quite frankly. I just call it epic fail. The last two decades is an epic fail.
0: Hundreds of people have travelled to Alice Springs ahead of a planned protest against the joint Australian-US military facility at Pine Gap. Those voicing their concerns include traditional owners who can no longer visit sacred sites in the area. It's almost 60 years since Pine Gap was built. Police in the United States have arrested the social media influencers Andrew and Tristan Tate in connection with an investigation by the British authorities into alleged sexual offences. Photos posted online show the brothers being led away in handcuffs by police in Miami. Andrew Tate is a self-proclaimed misogynist. The pair are facing 38 new charges, including rape and trafficking, bringing the total number of charges against them to 59, involving seven alleged victims. The Tates deny all wrongdoing. Argentina fans have taken over New York's Times Square on the eve of the FIFA World Cup final against Spain. Footage shows a mass gathering of thousands of fans donning blue and white and waving the national flag. Thousands of football fans are expected to gather in Sydney's Tumbalong Park to watch tomorrow's final on the big screen. Another live site has been set up at Blanktown Football Park. This Argentine fan says he's praying for World Cup glory.
2: We won the World Cup last time, but we really want to win it again. So hopefully we make it happen again.
0: In finance, one Australian dollar is buying around 69 US cents.
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0: The Dolphins have overcome a slow start to beat the North Queensland Cowboys 36-16 to move to fifth on the NRL ladder. Cowboys coach Todd Payton says they missed a golden opportunity to take the 2 points.
4: It was only 12-10 at half time, so we're still right in the game. But, you know, the first 10 minutes after half time, they had seven sets to our three. Again, the yardage error coming out of our own end, you know, another penalty. So you get what you deserve.
0: Earlier, the Gold Coast Titans beat the Manly Sea Eagles 38-32. In the AFL, the Bulldogs have held on for a crucial win against the Suns on the Gold Coast. The final score, 77-68. Hawthorn have thumped Richmond 122-52. And the Bombers have won a three-point thriller against GWS Giants. England have finished third place in the FIFA World Cup after a thrilling 10-goal encounter with France in Miami.
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9: Your 4-day forecast for Western Victoria. Monday, patchy morning fog, partly cloudy overall with northerly winds up to 25 k's. Tuesday, cloudy with an evening shower and a top of 14. Wednesday, we'll see a high chance of showers throughout the day, possible small hail in the evening after a top of 13. And then on Thursday, showers, possible hail and a top of 11. Monday, Hamilton heading for a max of 13, 14 for Casterton, 15 for Portland and the coast.
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1: Good evening, I'm Sarah Wiedersheim. New polling shows Labor's primary vote has fallen as the Coalition and One Nation claw back support. The news poll published in The Australian has Labor's core support 3 points down to 30%, its equal lowest level since the 2022 election. The Coalition is up 2 points at 19%, while One Nation sits equal with Labor on 30%. Financial analysts are concerned about renewed US strikes on Iran. The war has escalated after the death of two American soldiers in an Iranian attack on a Jordan airbase. AMP chief economist Shane Oliver says the Australian market has been affected, but not as much as some other countries.
2: The Aussie share market came down, but not much. It was impacted by the rise in oil prices globally, which dragged down US shares, and also some bad news from BHP regarding copper production. But it only fell 0.1% for the week.
1: Russia has carried out a wave of ballistic missile strikes on the Ukrainian capital Kyiv, killing one person and wounding at least 14. Ukrainian President Volodymyr Zelensky has called it one of the most massive ballistic attacks on the capital since the start of Russia's full-scale invasion of Ukraine. The Ukrainian military says its air defences shot down 18 out of 41 missiles and intercepted 108 drones. A number of emergency services are threatening to boycott the federal government's new disaster warning system. All mobile phones will receive a test Oz Alert notification later this month before the platform is launched in October. There are reports some first responders won't use the system because it's incompatible with landlines and the alerts disappear once they're read. Opposition Senator Paul Scar has told Nine the government needs to address the issues.
3: You're going to make an investment of over $100 million. It's absolutely crucial that every frontline emergency service is using this system. So this is about politics. We've got to get this right.
1: The Australian Bureau of Statistics is counting down to next month's census. On August 11, we'll be asked to answer 66 questions about heritage, income, religion, and even ride an e-bike to work. 30,000 people have been employed to conduct the census. The last census in 2021 saw 80% of forms completed online. Also making news, a man has died following a cross-border police pursuit in northern New South Wales. And the Victorian government is planning a new department to tackle organised crime. There are reports legislation for the new agency could be introduced when Parliament resumes next week.
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1: The Bombers have won a 3-point thriller against the GWS Giants, ending a 12-game losing streak. Star forward Nate Caddy left the field in the first quarter after experiencing an irregular heartbeat. The Bulldogs beat the Suns and the Hawks thumped the Tigers 122-52. In the NRL, the Dolphins have recovered from their 66-point loss to the Sharks by defeating the Cowboys 36-16. The win pushes them up to fifth on the ladder. Dolphins coach Christian Wolf says he's very proud of the performance.
5: Yeah, we knew that we had to show a bit of character and make a bit of a statement after last week about who we are as a group, and come out and put ourselves under a bit of pressure.
1: Gold Coast have beaten Manly 38-32, and the Wallabies have given coach Joe Smith the perfect send-off with a 57-10 Nations Championship win over Italy.
0: Our local CFA brigades, SES units and Lions clubs across the Western Districts are always looking for new members. 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
14: Your four-day forecast for Western Victoria. Monday, patchy morning fog, partly cloudy overall with northerly winds up to 25 k's. Tuesday, cloudy with an evening shower and a top of 14. Wednesday, we'll see a high chance of showers throughout the day, possible small hail in the evening after a top of 13. And then on Thursday, showers, possible hail and a top of 11. Monday, Hamilton heading for a max of 13, 14 for Casterton, 15 for Portland and the coast.
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0: Remember When with Simon Owens and Andrew McLaren on 3HA.

0: missing is what we do on a Sunday night. Hello, Andrew McLaren.
1: Hello there to you, Simon McOwens.
0: Good
1: Everyone's
0: to see
1: a
0: you.
1: Mac tonight.
0: Everyone's Mac.
1: Yeah, hello, Ryan McRunge. How are you?
2: Hello, good. How are you?
0: And yeah. Melvin McPurvis.
1: Yes.
0: That's a good sounding name.
1: There's nothing wrong with that.
0: Yes.
1: Sons of Scotland. Oh, those damn Sassenachs, I hope. Oh, no, we shouldn't say that. There's all, those people who are English origin, of course, we love you too.
0: Oh, of course.
1: And when you get a ratings book, we urge you to fill it out.
0: You know what they have now?
1: What's that?
0: They have watches that listen to the radio.
1: Oh, that's right, they do, don't they?
0: Yeah.
1: Yes.
0: And you just walk around, and if it hears the radio, it records what station you're listening to and what time.
1: I wonder if my wind-up Timex from 1963... I wonder if it is receiving those signals.
0: Or the Swatch watch my sister bought in the 80s.
1: Oh, the Swatches. They were so big.
0: They were huge.
1: Do people still collect them?
0: Oh, yeah, Swatch is quite... We should ask Tony McManus later on when he comes in for the preview, because he's, you know, he's an expert in watches.
1: Oh, yeah, in horology.
0: Yes. In what?
1: Horology.
0: Oh, is that...
1: Oh, that's a fancy name they give themselves. And they don't call them watches, they call them timepieces.
0: Timepieces. Yeah. Orology as in, like, Latin...
1: No, not W-H-O-I. Look, I see that look on your face.
0: No, I'm trying to be intelligent here.
1: No,
0: is that where the word hour comes from? Orology?
1: That part I'm a little vague on, to be honest.
0: Yeah.
1: I'm a bit behind on my reading there, as Ross Stevenson says. But no, it's... It's an interesting world, but I've got off track. We were heading somewhere with that.
0: Were we?
1: Yeah.
0: I can't remember.
1: Anyway.
0: Isn't that great? Here we are on Remember When. We're two and a half minutes into the program, including theme, and we've forgotten what we're talking about.
1: But I do remember it's coming, flooding back to me now. Coming up in just a moment, we're going to speak with a man who was part of Melbourne's music, rock music furniture.
0: Yes.
1: Has been in rock music in Melbourne for, I don't know, I'm going to say 60 years. I don't think he'll be embarrassed.
0: Fabulous.
1: Yeah, fabulous to take a trip down memory lane with him. And, of course, a little bit later, Rick Milne will be with. Oh, he's a man who'll know about Swatch watches and how collectible they are.
0: He would too, hopefully,
1: He'll be with taking valuations and all the rest of it. So many good things. And Kevin Trask.
0: Yes. Oh, Kevin Trask, of course, yes. Looking at another year, as he does each and every week.
1: Yes.
0: And has done for 25 years now.
1: 2001,
0: yes. Kevin joined Remember When.
1: Yes, amazing, isn't
0: briefly
1: it?
0: Moved to a Wednesday about 5 years in and then back to the Sunday.
1: I'm so old.
0: Mm.
1: I'm going to do this a bit later on the program, but I think come back towards the topic. But I'm so old, because I was in a conversation with somebody a couple of weeks ago. They couldn't believe it when I told them this. I thought they might have seen photos or heard other elders speaking about it, but they hadn't. I'm so old, I remember when Melbourne's trams didn't have doors.
0: Oh, lovely.
1: Not a door on them.
0: Yes.
1: Ryan, did you know that?
2: No, I had no idea.
0: Yeah.
2: It's not very safe.
1: No. Travel tends to be a lot less safe than it is now.
0: But a lot more fun.
1: Well, it was very cold in winter.
0: I would love to be in that era. You know, we have this thing called jaywalking. Can you believe there are, this is the thing about this, there are laws in place that tell you when and where you can cross a road.
2: I've seen somebody.
0: Do we really need that?
2: I've seen somebody get fined by the police for crossing at the wrong spot.
0: Yeah.
2: Yeah, it happens.
1: Really?
2: Yes. And they warned us not to do it.
0: I look at that and go, it plays against survival of the fittest, doesn't it? Because if you're stupid enough to get hit by a car, really I think the world doesn't need you in that sense.
1: We're just getting
0: We're
1: getting out there, buddy.
0: Yeah. I just think my dad always had an expression. Obviously, I don't really mean that. It was just an attempt to be funny. But my dad had a great expression, which was, you can't legislate for stupidity.
1: True. It's very true.
0: Because as long as we say to people, you've got to cross the road here and these are the rules, somebody is going to go out and get hit by a car crossing at the wrong place.
1: You're speaking to the wrong person here a bit, Simon, because I am registered as an idiot and have been for about 25 years.
0: Oh.
1: I don't normally talk about it on air, as you know. I'm surprising you. I don't think you knew either, did you, Ryan, that I'm registered as an idiot? You had your suspicions. I could tear from the face.
0: You know that when I was at school, friends of mine and myself formed a club called Idiots Incorporated. We had business cards made up and everything.
1: Did you? And how successful was the club?
0: We didn't have a purpose. It's just what we called ourselves.
1: Well, the trouble with the Idiot Society of Australia, which I am a member of, we have meetings, but hardly anyone turns up because they get the date wrong and the address wrong.
0: No one knows where it is.
1: They've made other plans. But look, talking about someone being an idiot, Jay Walker, I think it's a very sensitive area.
0: Okay.
1: As far as I'm concerned.
0: All right. Okay, fair enough.
1: So I think we'll move on.
0: All right. I'm lying here listening to you with my Swatch watch on. I've been wearing them for at least 30 years, says Agent 069. I wonder, have you had it valued? Do you know what that Swatch watch might be worth?
1: Yeah, I wonder if I think it's worth a question to Rick.
0: Yeah.
1: In the next 20 minutes or so.
0: Definitely.
1: But very soon, we'll be delving into a bit of old Melbourne rock and roll.
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4: 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But this is no joke.

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0: one is a power-packed piece of Australian medley memory history, isn't there, Simon?
1: Certainly is.
0: With some great music from The Strangers and Russell Morris and Johnny Young, of course. And the guy who has been behind that, either as a musician or as a producer or arranger,
1: is Let me guess. Dennis Walter.
0: No. I'm talking about Peter Robinson. Good evening and welcome to Remember When.
2: And good evening to you as well.
0: Lovely to have you with us. And, boy, that's... by the way, I should say, I'm looking here at the list of songs and music you've been involved with, Peter, and this is just a thimbleful of the music you've created over the last... Well, when was the first time you were in a record studio? Was that with The Strangers?
2: No, the first time I was in a record studio was with W&G.
1: Oh, Woggle and Goggle.
2: Woggle and Goggle. And we used to... I used to do arrangements for different people that they had on the board.
0: Oh, you're talking about the Merv Bentons and the Johnny Chesters? And
2: Yes, that's right, and Pam and Aids. Pam and Aid.
0: Yes, I remember them, yes.
2: The old apple tree.
1: How did it come about for you, Peter? Where did the love of music start? When did you first realise there was music in your veins?
2: Well, I saw a band called the Blue Box playing at the Melbourne Town Hall where I worked as in the town clerk's department for a short period of time. And they were practicing for the Apprentice of the Year in the main town hall below. And I saw them when I walked down to deliver some letters to the other area. And they were playing That'll Be the Day. And I thought, wow, this is great. So I walked up to them and I said, that sounds fantastic. And they said, yeah. They said, the reason that we're here and doing it is because we're all apprentices and it's the Apprentices Awards night and Gary over there made his own bass. And I said, oh, great, because he had an acoustic bass and a stand-up bass.
0: Mm-hmm.
2: And he said, but when the sentence is finished, I'm going to sell it and build another one. So I said, oh, that's when it got me. I'll buy it. So I did.
1: Yeah.
2: But as well, when the Victorian Symphony Orchestra were practiced in the same room, not on the same day, of course, but in the same room, and I chatted to a couple of the guys there when they used to take their breaks. And one of the guys there was a guy called William Morton, who was a bass player in the Symph, one of four. And I told him that I bought this bass and I needed to get some lessons. Did he know anybody? He said, yes, well, I take lessons. So I said, okay, I'm in. And that was how it all started.
0: How about that?
1: Yeah.
0: That's, of course, with the big bull fiddle, really before electric basses became, commonplace.
2: When I first started playing, there were no electric basses.
0: No, I can imagine. No, they came along a little bit later in the history of rock.
2: That was about 1955.
0: Yes, wow. Way back, isn't it?
2: My age.

0: somebody else's band a little bit later on in the piece. I started up in a group called the Thunderbirds, actually.
1: Yeah.
0: That was the first band that I was in, and I was with the Thunderbirds for a while. And then I ended up going to Perth with a group from Sydney called Ray Hoff and the Offbeats. And Ray, the difference between Melbourne and Sydney was that Melbourne thought it was party time. You take the wife and the kids along to the gig and sit around and eat sandwiches, and it's all lots of fun.
1: Yeah.
0: Whereas in Sydney, it was more like a business where it's cutthroat, you know, like kill the other band, wipe them off the face of the earth.
1: Oh, okay.
0: And it was much more cutthroat, much more business. It was like treated in, with a different aspect. And that's what the band I ended up in with Ray Hoff was like. So I learned all my tricks and the trade from a guy called Ray Hoff, who was the leader of the band, which he was quite famous at the time because he was on 6 o'clock Rock and Johnny O'Keefe's show, and he was billed as Australia's Bobby Rydell.
2: Was it? Yes, and of course, in those days, the era you're talking about, Sydney was the absolute epicenter of Australian rock and roll, wasn't it, Peter?
0: Absolutely, yes. It was all coming out of Cole Joy and the Joy Boys and Johnny O'Keefe, Dick Richards, Dick Revell, all those guys.
2: Johnny Reb too, all of them.
0: Johnny Reb and the Rebels, that's right.
2: Yeah.
0: So not much stuff was coming out of Melbourne. There was only, as far as I know, in the early days, the Thunderbirds, another group called The Planets. That was the main two bands. Oh, and another band called The Premiers. And each one had a town hall on Saturday night, and we all sort of competed for a crowd.
1: So if you're happily working away in those with all those musical bands and all that great talent, how do you then go from then to doing arrangements for others?
0: Well, I kind of started off early in the piece, where, as I said, at W&G. You know, someone would come along and say, look, I'm doing a record session this week and I need a band to do it. So I'd kind of get some people together, work out what we're going to play, work out the arrangement, and then we go in the studio and do it. And that gravitated towards someone said, look, can you write music for trumpets because we need a trumpet on this record for Colin Cook called It's Up to You. So I said, yeah, sure, I can write a trumpet. So went out and bought the book on how to do it. And wow. That started. Then someone said, can you write a string quartet? I said, well, I think so. So I went out and bought that book. And then the rest of the stuff I learned was through embarrassment in front of other musicians. So you go, I'd write something, go, and they go, they'd either smile or look the other way.
1: That's
0: and through the school of hard knocks, I guess I learned it all, really.
1: and you knew enough people who played all the different instruments to go in and back all these legends,
0: well,
1: like
0: yes,
1: Merv Benton.
0: I ended up using the strangers as they were at the time for most of those things because we all played together. We're all on the same page with the pop music. So the reason we got most of the jobs in those days is because we could all read music and nobody else could. So that meant if we had a session with somebody and there were charts and things like that, we could actually do it. So that's why we got in early at that stage of the game. The original Strangers was Laurie Arthur, Fred Wieland. Fred was part of the Mixtures. He went into the Mixtures. Laurie went on to Other Heights. And myself and Graham Thompson were friends from back in the Thunderbirds days, and we met up with Laurie and Fred and decided to form Strangers, the four of us, which we did. Then Laurie decided to resign after a while, and I'd actually spotted John Farrar about a couple of weeks before at a friend of mine. Brian Holden was Mark Holden's cousin. He was a drummer.
1: Yeah.
0: He had a band called The Mustangs. He said, you've got to come along and hear this guitar player we've got. He's fantastic. So I said, and Laurie had just left and we had a hole. But what am I? I've got to get someone to fill the gap. So I went and saw John. After about 1 minute, I decided to steal him and put him in The Strangers, which was a good move.
2: Yeah, it was. The Strangers, of course, for those who don't know, perhaps a little too young, The Strangers were a big, big group to come out of Melbourne in that era, weren't they, Peter?
0: Yeah, certainly were. Yeah, we certainly made a bit of a splash.
1: And if you're using them on other

0: people's records. Are they like the Australian version of the Wrecking Crew?
1: Well, I'd say we probably were. I think we had something like 100 top 10 records.
0: Wow.
1: With different people. Wow. There was Russell Morris, there was John Young, there was Liv Mason, Snowbird.
0: Yes.
1: There was Matt Flinders. There was John Young, of course. And there was all the stuff we did for other people like Axiom, Brian Cadd. We did some, like, for extra orchestrations, that is.
2: I think you did work for Marcy Jones too, didn't you, Peter?
1: And we did all Marcy Jones records, Joy Lemon's records, just about everybody's, really.
2: So that was, they essentially was the Strangers backing artists.
0: Everyone.
1: The Strangers, yeah. with extra people. So it'd be like if we had to do a song that had brass and things, well, we'd get some guys from Channel 7 or from Channel 9, from the horn sections in there, and write the parts, and they'd come in and play them. Or if we had to do like something a bit more symphonic, like some of the stuff I did for Russell Morris, like The Girl That I Love, like some of the stuff for Johnny Young, like I can't remember the names of them all now, but
2: they blur a bit, don't they, Peter?
1: I book the orchestra, go to the studio, and with all the parts written out, and where we go.
2: And very successfully, as you say. I'm going to make you feel a bit good, put a glow around you here again, Peter, because that's what we do here on Remember When. Apart from local people and local stars, you have performed alongside and played for people such as Roy Orbison, The Beach Boys, Cliff Richard, Olivia Newton-John, of course, Diana Trask, yeah. Wanda Jackson, the old Miss Rockabilly herself, Des O'Connor, Matt Munro, Paul and Paula, and the list just goes on and on. My goodness, it's quite a CV.
1: Well, it certainly was. I've got to tell you, it was a lot of fun. Everybody was terrific to work for. We never ever come across any bad people in our travels. Roy Orbison, I'll tell you a quick short story, but time.
0: Yeah.
1: We were booked for Roy Orbison. They said, we want you guys to do Roy when he comes here because he hasn't got a band. So and you guys can read, so that's okay. So they sent Roy's arrangements over from America, and we sat around sweating, playing all the parts, and we got to rehearse, and we started playing. We're all nervous, of course, and we played a few things, and I think it was Only the Lonely was a particularly tricky song. It's got odd bars and beats and things in it. Anyway, we weren't going too well on that one. So Roy said, boys, let's take a break and go to lunch and we'll just come back on this stuff and we'll have a look at it when we've done that. And we all went, he didn't pull us out. And we came back, he said, look, throw that music away. I'm going to sing, you just follow me. And that's how we did it.
0: Wonderful. He knew his stuff.
1: Such a lovely guy. A lot of guys would have torn you to shreds.
0: I've never heard anyone say a bad word about Roy Orbison, I must admit.
1: No, he's a lovely guy.
0: The Beach Boys. I am a bit of a fan of the Beach Boys. Did you get to experience their harmonies without music? Did they ever just do that breakout and sing a song a cappella?
1: Yeah, well, when we used to go to sound check in the afternoons, like 3 o'clock before the show, Dennis would be, which was amazing, he played the piano. We thought, wow, a drummer who plays piano. He'd be there and he'd be mucking around on the piano playing jazzy type things. The other guys would turn up and they'd sing like Paul Frischman sort of songs. We went, wow, this is sensational. So when we got back to Melbourne, we decided to to start singing more harmony type stuff like that. That's where it all caught on. In the end, I ended up working for the Beach Boys. I did some stuff with them. Brian Wilson, Bruce Johnson, one of the guys in the band, was doing some work with a group in England called the King Singers, and they'd lost all Brian's scores, and one of the tunes he had to do was The Lord's Prayer, which is incredibly difficult, but I sort of worked it out. Fun one time. He knew I had it, so he said, can you send it across to me to save me doing it myself? And I need this one and I need that one. So I said, yeah, okay. So that's why I got to meet the Beach Boys through Bruce. I went over there one time and got to go backstage and watch a show, and it was fantastic. It was really good.
2: I can imagine. Peter, there's so much more to sell, but we're sort of running a bit short of time. You have a group now called the Substitutes, don't you?
1: Yeah, that's right. That's been going for quite a while. That's like bands I play usually on the weekends and stuff like that. And usually work around the Bay Area, Carnegie Hall and Hampton, RSL, places like that. We do all the great songs from the 60s that everybody loves to hear.
2: Have you got a gig coming up soon?
1: We actually have one on Friday. And we've got some more coming up in the near future. So we've got our website, thesubstitutes.com, which people can go to if they want to check out what we're doing.
2: Terrific. We will certainly do that and promote it. Peter, it's been an absolute pleasure talking to you. And on behalf of Simon, we say thank you and all the best to you and keep on rocking.
1: Thank you very much.
2: Peter Robinson. Okay.
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0: 3WM Horsham, lovely to be with you.
2: Oh, and 3YB FM, thank you, in Warrnambool.
0: And I think 3HA, that we've got a bit of news coming up for you shortly with Rick Milne. So we'll get to that momentarily. And Rick Milne tonight is proudly brought to you by Ian Reid, Vendor Advocacy, Andrew.
2: It's so true. 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
2: Things are not exactly... entirely rosy. 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

0: That number is
1: 9430000. 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And the web address
0: let me tell you, it's Ian Reid, that's R-E-I-D spelling, .com.au.

0: Clayton's Time, the drink you have when you're not having a drink at 23 to 10.
1: I overdo this.
0: And Rick Milne joins us. Hello, Rick.
2: Clayton's, I like it. That's a good one.
1: How is the Hamilton Hurricane? How's all the
2: The Hamilton Hurricane.
1: How are you doing?
2: It's happening at Hamilton, my old hometown, on the 2nd and 3rd of August. They're having a rural expo.
0: What does that
2: Hamilton
0: mean?
2: Showgrounds. So that'll be all to do with the ag and all that stuff, you know. Back they'll have the monster event at the Hamilton Showgrounds, 2nd and 3rd of August.
0: Would you get a tractor ride?
2: Say it again?
0: Would you get a tractor ride? You know,
2: I would think so.
0: You sit on the hay bales on the back of
2: Yeah, free tractor ride.
0: Yeah, wonderful for the young stuff.
2: And, I shouldn't say that because they probably turn up there and say, where's my free tractor ride? It'll be a big weekend, 2nd and 3rd of August.
1: Yeah, Hamilton will come alive there. All right, you've sent in photos of wonderful memorabilia once again. And I've got to start off with, because often we don't get through all of them that you sent in, this one penny, you've sent a photo of a 1930 one penny. What's the story here?
2: A 1930...
1: Yeah, 30.
2: Penny.
1: Yes.
2: It's not a 1931 penny. It's a 1930 one penny.
1: Not to confuse.
0: Yes, that's right.
2: Not to be. Now, the reason I've sent it is because I get a call about once a month. Somebody says, I've gone through all my parents' stuff. They've kept every penny. And I said, has it got the 1930? Yes, it has. But what they have usually done is they've taken an English penny and put that in its place. So what I've done, and I think if we put this onto your site, to show this is the real thing. So in other words, it's a one penny from 1930. So, and that's what it should say on the reverse of the coin, if it's the real thing.
0: So it'll have Commonwealth of Australia, 1930, one penny.
2: That's it. And
0: if it doesn't have it's worth squat.
2: 10 grand in the min.
1: 10 grand? Wow.
2: Yes, it is. And the reason that was right in the height of the Depression when it was about a 30% unemployment. We talk about it, you know, times are tough now. 1930 was something else. And as a result, they didn't need to print as many of the coins of the realm in that particular year, and as a result, that penny was only issued in very small numbers, 78,000, which sounds like a lot, but normally they do millions. So 78, and of course half of those have disappeared down the back of the sofa and wherever else, and as a result, it's a coin that's worth a heap of dough. But it must look like that one, which Simon, you could put that on the website, and then people will be able to say, okay, if I've got that one, I've got a lot of money. If it doesn't have that on the back, it's not worth any money at all.
0: Magnificent.
1: A bit of railway memorabilia you've sent in too.
0: Now, we should ask for calls on 133-693 if you want to have a chat with Rick Milne, if you've found something of interest in the last week or so that has come into your possession, then give us a buzz and we'll all have a chat about it.
1: It may be to do with the Victorian Railways or railways generally. These are wonderful bits of railway analia, I suppose that's the word.
2: They are. And as a matter of fact, these are actually, believe it or not, from Queensland. So it's not Victorian Railways. There was a driver, a little tag that he would have, a little metal badge that he would have worn, and a guard. He had one, and so did the signal man. Can you imagine a signal man?
1: I know.
2: He was the fellow, I suppose, who sat up in the little cabin and pulled the switches so that the train would go on the right track. So, that's what I can only imagine. But those are pretty good. They're worth about $30 each, roundabout, because there are still plenty of. I suppose they might have been Australia wide. I don't know, but I do know that those actually came down from Queensland. So that's from Brisbane. But yeah, those three, I thought they're pretty neat, and they wore them with pride back in those days.
0: No, how lovely. I had the pleasure of attending Peter Grubby Stubbs's, I think it was his 60th birthday or something, and he had it on a train, but at the station where it took off from, I wish I could remember where the station was, they had the old signal switch thing was still there, and you could pull a lever and it would, you know, flick out something to say go or stop. It was amazing to watch.
2: But you don't remember where it was?
0: No, I have no clue.
2: Is it because you imbibed too freely?
0: No, I had work that night, so I had to drive there and back. But
2: you didn't everyone, know where it was that you drove to?
0: I can't remember.
2: How long ago was this, last week?
0: Welcome to Can't Remember When.
2: Oh, very clever. Very clever. Did you like that picture of the Elizabeth Street from about 19...
1: Isn't it wonderful?
2: It is. And you look... You know, there are some certain things that are just still there, like the Flinders Street Railway Station down the end of Elizabeth Street. So that certain things haven't changed dramatically. A lot of the buildings are gone, of course.
1: Sadly, the building that was... I think it was Elizabeth. Yes, it was Elizabeth Street. That for about 9 days was the tallest building in the world. Was in Elizabeth Street, and that went in the 1970s. It's a pity it had 11 stories or something like that.
2: Boy.
1: But it was built in the 1880s, and it was actually, for a very brief amount of time, it was the one. But anyway, it's a lovely old photo. We got some calls there. We get to them, okay, Simon?
0: Yeah, absolutely.
1: Before we go any further.
0: And then we'll get back to Rick's things that he's sent us in to have a look at. Cameron's in Botanic Ridge. Hi, Cameron.
3: Hi, guys. I've got one item for you tonight.
0: Yeah?
3: Yep. It's an owner's manual for a 1983 Ford Falcon. Covers Falcon, Fairmont gear. It's the first owner's manual to publish when Ford offered fuel injection in 6-cylinder when they dumped the V8. And also, there's no owner's details filled in, Rick. What do you reckon it's worth?
2: There, let me ask one question only, Cameron, because a lot of people who've got car manuals use them when they're repairing their cars, often when they're doing, and as a result, they get lots of grubby finger marks on them. Is yours pretty clean?
3: Yes, because it's one you keep in the glove box. It's been stored away.
2: It hasn't been, in other words, it hasn't been used to do any work on the car. Okay, so it's an actual manual. Is it a manual?
3: When you buy the car from the dealership and it comes in the glove box.
2: Yeah.
0: So it's not a repair manual. It's just the instruction manual that comes with the car.
3: Yes, for example, if you have a cassette playing in the premium sound system and you turn the car off, it will eject the cassette from the stereo system because it won't have to take
2: it. Amazing. That's pretty good, Cameron, I have to say. These days, probably about 50 to 75, somewhere in that range, I reckon.
0: Nice. And I've got to thank Carl Bianco, Captain Carl, Quick Fingers Carl, who's a panel operator and producer here at the station. He was also at Grubby's birthday and he's listening. So he says, we went from Castlemaine to Malden.
2: Got it. Okay.
0: Yeah. So
2: he remembered.
0: Yeah, he remembered. He's younger than me.
2: Oh, I've actually been, would you believe I've been on that one?
0: Oh, have you?
2: Yeah.
0: Oh, there you go.
2: They do run steam trains from Castlemaine on a fairly regular basis. How about that?
0: Yep, marvellous. Chelsea's at Whittlesey. Hi, Chelsea.
4: Doing? I'm just ringing up about a Swatch watch. I heard you talking about them before.
0: Yes, we did, Rick. We were talking about, I don't know how we got onto it, but we mentioned Swatch watches earlier on in the show.
2: Oh, yeah, they're big time.
0: Mm. So what have you got there, Chelsea?
4: I've got two brand new in the packets from the Sydney 2000 Olympic Games.
2: Yes. In other words, you've got two of them from the Olympic Games. Is that what you're saying?
4: Yes, yes, yes.
2: Okay. All right, Chelsea, what I'm going to ask you to do is I'm going to ask you to get yourself a pen and I'll give out my number in a little while. And if you call me, I'll put you in touch with the best person in all of Australia. On Swatch and on the Sydney Olympics both. So I've got somebody who's very good. Grab yourself a pen, all right?
4: No worries, thank you.
2: Okay.
0: Excellent. Good on you, Chelsea. We'll give that number out in just a sec. We do need to take a break, but Grubby has just texted himself. Castlemaine to Malden for lunch. The engine was an ancient Y-class diesel. The carriage is over 100 years old, fully restored by the Victorian Goldfields Railway.
2: Yeah, I've actually been on that one. I think it's fabulous.
1: Sounds fun. It is 13 to 10. This is Remember When.
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1: No, no,
0: Mick Robertson's Cherry Ripe Time, 10 to 10 on Remember When. Rick Milne is with us and we're taking your calls. Liz is in Morwell. Hi, Liz.
14: Hi, guys, and Rick. Yep. I have this coin that my grandmother gave to me many years ago.
2: Yep.
14: It's a 1977 Queen Elizabeth II Comnenovich coin.
2: Is it like a little packet, little box, or is it just loose?
14: No, it's just loose.
2: Has it been in circulation? If you follow
14: no,
2: me, did
14: I've
2: you
14: had
2: get?
14: It, I've had it since 1980.
2: Yeah, I get it. But was it one that you found in the change at some, you know, like at some point?
14: Probably. I'm guessing so. She just gave it to me one day when we were visiting.
2: Well, one of the problems with coins that have been used, in other words, if they've been out and about, they get, it's hard, you wouldn't know, but they get a bit scratched, a little bit damaged, and they sort of lose a fair amount of their valuation. Nonetheless, if you would like to take my number, I'll give you a, we don't give a lot of phone numbers on here because it gets a bit confusing, but if you would contact me after we finish in the program, or perhaps tomorrow if you wish, I'll give you the best people locally who'll be able to give some advice, a stamp and coin dealer who used to be on the radio with us. And if you'd like to do that, Liz, we'll be very happy to help you. And I'll give out that number soon, so grab a pen.
0: Well, we'll give it out now because we've got the other caller who's waiting for it now.
2: 0418, and this is for other callers too, 0418-339-103. 0418-339-103.
1: Thanks, Liz. This is Sandra in Frankston. Hello, Sandra.
15: Oh, good evening. I was going to hang up because there's someone else told you the name of the railway.
0: Oh, right.
15: I thought it might have been the Stony Point line where you change at Frankston and they put you on the when it goes down to Stony Point, the big steam train.
0: Yeah, no, no, other direction it was for Grubby, yes.
15: Someone else, when I heard it, someone else came to me and said, well, I won't be rude, I'll just say hello anyway.
0: Oh, well, glad you did, Sandra. Lovely to hear from you as always.
2: Just by the by, Simon and Andrew, I actually recently saw a sign that said to do with the Stony Point line.
0: Yeah?
2: And it was an ancient one. I must haul that out and send it in next week. That's a good one, interesting one.
0: Yeah, nice, lovely.
1: Stony Point is one of those places where I don't know anyone who lives there, yet there's a train goes there. It must be terribly small.
0: There's a caravan park at Stony Point, I'm pretty sure.
1: Is that it?
0: At the end of the line there.
1: I'm probably being rude to Stony Point.
0: No, I'm sure there are houses there.
1: If
0: you're listening in Stony Point, feel free to ring and abuse Andrew right now.
1: Yes, if you're very offended. Before we get to any other callers, got to put this in. This is a photo you said of, what is it, a disc, a 3UZ promotional disc of some kind?
2: It is. Like they were a little drink coasters, but they were different. And on them, it says, this is 3UZ is a radio station that's no longer known by that title. And it says on this thing, one of the two best stations in the world.
0: Isn't that bizarre?
2: Isn't that bizarre?
1: One of the two best stations.
0: What sort of branding?
2: One of the two best stations in the world.
1: What was the other one then?
2: Well, it'd be
0: 3AW, Andrew.
1: Oh, of course, yes, they'd be.
0: No, that's but right. Why would you put that?
2: Why would you put that?
1: What a
2: bizarre thing to put on these
1: things. And there's images of cocktail glasses around it.
2: Yeah. I think it's them. Yeah,
1: funny.
2: I don't know who came up with that idea, but I don't think it was the best idea.
0: Dennis is called from Fraser Rise. Yes, g'day, Dennis.
16: Hi, how are you going, guys?
2: We're going good. How can we help?
16: Now, my father passed away a few years ago, and he'd left me a jar of coins, which I remember seeing him when I was about seven, and yes. I'm 73.
2: Yep.
0: Oh, wow.
16: He's got an English 2 penny. It's about an eighth of an inch, quarter of an inch thick. Britannia, George III, 1797.
2: Well, I'm going to give you the same advice I gave an earlier caller on coins. I'm not the expert, but if you contact me, I'll put you in touch with the very best coin person in town, and they'll be very helpful to you. Of course, when you call them, you have the coin with you, and they'll be able to give you good advice. But if you call me, you're welcome to after the show, after we finish, which is shortly, or tomorrow, if you wish. I'll give out the number which is 0418-339-103.
0: We'll find out what Rick's looking for after this.
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18: If you're an Essendon supporter right now, everything is pretty dire and profiles is red, red, red, wherever you want to look. There is one aspect of their game over the last 6 weeks that is green, and that's their clearance work, and that's their contest work inside the stoppage area. And Essendon at the moment are the fourth best team in the comp going from inside congestion and releasing a teammate into space. Fifth best clearance team in the competition, and your contest work in that aspect of the game is the second best.
17: 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Thanks to Sheds Galore on 3HA.
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2: Remember When, with Simon Owens and Andrew McLaren on 3HA.
3: Yes, 1 to 10. And Rick, what are you looking for?
4: One simple thing before we get there. 1960s, a Japanese robot was released in a box of Batman.
3: Oh,
4: and
3: yes.
4: And the opening bid in an auction was $9,000. They're expecting possibly
3: $50,000. Wow.
4: Odd. You see it? I've got the image.
3: Yes, I can see it now. Yeah. But it's just a toy, for God's sake. Anyway,
4: There we are. Okay, things we're looking for. Railway memorabilia, like the things we just talked about. We've got somebody, a railway person. Sporting cards of all kinds, so long as they're sporting. I've got somebody interested in those. Early Melbourne and Victorian country, like meaning Warrnambool and Colac and so forth, postcards or photos from either Melbourne or any part of the Victoria. Also comics of all kinds, and still got a cameraman looking for cameras. A young fella who's a bit of a camera fan.
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5: Good evening, I'm Sarah Wiedersheim. The latest opinion poll shows support for One Nation and the Coalition has risen as Labor's primary vote drops to its lowest level since 2022. According to News Poll in The Australian, voter support for Labor fell from 33% to 30%. One Nation has recovered 2 points to sit equal with Labor, while the Coalition's primary vote has bounced back from an historic low of 17% to 19%. Victorian Liberal MP Mary Aldred told Sky News it's a promising sign.
6: As a coalition team, we've done the hard policy homework. We'll continue to do that, and we need to put our best case forward about why we deserve the trust and confidence of the Australian people at the next election.
5: The federal government has outlined a series of priorities to ensure artificial intelligence works for Australians. Under the National AI Plan, the government will legislate a digital duty of care that puts the onus on AI companies to build in safety by design and proactively address potential harm. Other key priorities include privacy through the strengthening of protection laws, AI safety in the workplace, and consumer protections. The US military says it's carried out new airstrikes against Iran to swiftly punish Tehran for a deadly attack on an American base in Jordan. The attack has left 2 American service members dead, another in hospital, and a 4th remains missing. Andy Burnham is preparing to enter 10 Downing Street after confirmed as the UK's new Labour leader. In line with tradition, King Charles will on Monday invite Mr Burnham to form government. Former UK MP Alastair Burt has told Sunday Nights with Reverend Bill Cruz the British are craving stability after 5 different prime ministers in 7 years.
7: There's some optimism about the new Labour leader, but nobody knows quite how long it will last. I think the public just want to see some stability, and it's a fractious mood. Underlying the good things about Britain are still the same. I think they're annoyed with their politicians at the moment.
5: Actor Terence Donovan is being remembered for decades of television and film roles after his death in Melbourne at the age of 90. He starred in the movies Breaker Morant and The Man from Snowy River. The actor's television work included Division 4 and Cop Shop before playing Doug Willis in Neighbours for more than 500 episodes. In an interview with Ten, he praised Australian television.
8: It's just so great that we've got, you know, voices that are Australian, stories that are Australian, and that's important. TV, make it Australian. It's very important.
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5: The Dolphins have claimed an important win to end round 20 of the NRL. Andrew Lucas reports.
10: The Dolphins have bounced back in the Queensland Derby, beating the Cowboys 36-16 in front of over 35,000 fans at Suncorp Stadium. North Queensland raced out to an early 10-0 lead before the home side hit back with four tries either side of half-time. A couple of late tries sealed a big victory with Jermaine Asako crossing for a double to finish with 20 points. Earlier, the Titans upset the Sea Eagles 38-32 on the Gold Coast. Andrew Lucas, Sydney.
5: In the AFL, Essendon has ended a 12-game losing streak with a three-point win over the GWS Giants. Wins also to the Hawks and Bulldogs. At the British Open, Sam Burns leads after round three. That's the very latest news and sport.
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19: Your 4-day forecast for Western Victoria. Monday, patchy morning fog, partly cloudy overall with northerly winds up to 25 k's. Tuesday, cloudy with an evening shower and a top of 14. Wednesday, we'll see a high chance of showers throughout the day, possible small hail in the evening after a top of 13. And then on Thursday, showers, possible hail and a top of 11. Monday, Hamilton heading for a max of 13, 14 for Casterton, 15 for Portland and the coast.
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0: Another hour has begun wistfully, laconically almost. Yeah. I could just waft off to sleep. Simon's half asleep as it is, but that's fine.
1: That's because normal.
0: Because it's remember when.
1: I do my best work in that way.
0: You do too.
1: Yes.
0: Anyway, we welcome someone who's so full of pep that it's frightening. And he puts Simon and I to shame. Kevin Trask, welcome.
2: Hello, boys. It's great to hear that you're both falling asleep as the moment I come on. It's very inspiring, really.
1: It's because you do all the heavy lifting in this hour, and we just get to relax.
0: Yeah, I just settle back, and I've got a lovely Horlicks malted milk here.
2: Yes. Well, that's why you look so good.
0: The Horlicks has done it over the years, hasn't it?
2: The Horlicks is good.
0: What's the secret of your beauty?
2: Mine. Just take things simply from day to day. Had a couple of passion fruit today. They're in season.
1: Passion fruit are yum.
2: Oh, they're beautiful.
1: I love a passion fruit.
0: Yeah, squirt direct from the fruit.
2: Yes.
0: You know, cut a slice and away you go.
1: You just a teaspoon in is what I usually
2: so
1: do.
2: So tasty.
1: Yeah.
2: They're beautiful.
1: Great on ice cream too.
0: Yeah. Oh, isn't it?
1: Yeah. And the streets blue ribbon.
2: Congratulations on the ratings, boys. You really killed them this time. That's a sensational result, isn't it?
1: It is, and we must thank you for your part.
2: Oh, I don't do much, but I do thank the listeners. Without the listeners, we wouldn't get figures like that. That is just amazing.
1: Yes, we're blessed.
0: May it continue.
2: Absolutely.
0: Although I'm sick of people saying I'm blessed.
1: Sorry for expressing a nice sentiment.
2: Yeah,
1: that I'm grateful. All right, stuff you all.
0: You do see the other side of Simon every now and again, don't you, Kevin?
2: Yes.
0: Yeah, the side that very few see. We just experienced it. Kevin.
2: Hello. Hello.
0: Continue on. What have you been seeing? What have you done?
2: Well, I went to a premiere of a documentary yesterday out at the Nova in Carlton, and it was about Tommy Tico.
1: Oh, yes.
2: Tommy Tico, the famous Australian conductor, composer, arranger. He did everything in television and on stage as well. It started at 10:15, so it was a bit early for me to be up, but I was out there at Carlton for it, and it was terrific. It was the producer-director is Stephen Inkwell. And a remarkable story
0: about Stephen Inkwell.
2: Inkwell, yeah.
0: As in an inkwell.
2: No, that's his name, Inkwell.
0: I-N-K-W-E-L-L.
2: Yes.
0: What an unusual name.
2: Mm. Yes. McLaren's a bit unusual as well.
0: Yeah, but no, just Inkwell is just... I mean, the jokes at school would have been enormous for him.
2: No, I don't know.
0: Well, I'm sorry, carry on.
1: I wonder what his great-great-great-grandparents did for a living. Don't you?
2: I used to fill up the inkwells at school. That was my job.
0: I know, there used to be a monitor, wasn't there?
2: Yeah, I wasn't a prefect or anything, but I ran around with a big jug and fill up the inkwells.
0: Yes, anyway.
2: Yeah, talking about this documentary.
0: Sorry.
2: It was terrific. A remarkable story because he grew up during the Second World War in Hungary and under Nazi occupation.
1: Oh, he had a terrible time as a youth.
2: Yes, he did.
1: Yeah.
2: It's all in the documentary. It is so well done. And the thing about it was he married and came to Australia in 1951 and then got into the music business, and from there it was just legendary. He received so many awards in his time, and he actually did the arrangement for the composition we use today for Advanced Australia Fair.
1: That's right.
2: The way it's done is Tommy Tico. He also did the arrangement for Royal Telephone for Jimmy Little.
1: For Jimmy Little.
2: Yeah.
0: Good song.
2: Yeah, and... I thoroughly enjoyed the Tommy Tico documentary.
1: It'd be well worth watching. His childhood, we couldn't talk about it on this program because it would be too distressing hear. So if you are fascinated by hardships that people go through, watch that documentary and you'll be stunned.
2: Stefan has also done a documentary on the Mavis Bramston show, which they showed after the Tommy Tico documentary, and that's terrific too. A barrel of laughs.
1: We have a text from Tony in Warrnambool. These jokes about the surname Inkwell, they write themselves. Good work, Tony.
0: Well said.
2: Now, listen, we must look out for when this comes on, wherever it comes on. I don't know, documentaries, whether they go into Netflix or streaming or they finish up in a cinema. But keep an eye out for the Tommy Tico documentary.
0: Telephone to Jesus. Da-da-da. You know, the Royal Telephone song.
1: Telephone to Glory. Oh, joy divine.
2: Yeah.
1: I can feel the current moving down the line.
2: Yeah.
0: We'll take a break at this point. It's 12.
1: No, no, we're not taking a break.
0: Oh, no, we've got to...
1: We've got to do... Let's see if this works.
3: Oh. It does.
2: Now,
3: on Remember When, it's time for Who Died Kevin?
1: Who have we lost? We had a notable one I only heard about this afternoon.
2: Yes, hello. Yeah, we'll do that to see. But Freddie Cannon passed away.
0: Oh, Freddie Cannon.
2: Tallahassee Lassie.
0: That's right, in the Palisades Park and all that.
2: Yeah.
0: He had a heap of hits.
2: Yeah, he was 89, and I was in the Meyer Music Bowl, I think it must have been the early 60s, and Graham Kennedy was doing an outside broadcast, and who was there but Freddie Cannon.
0: That's right, he was touring Australia at the time.
2: Yeah, and he was virtually right in front of me, standing where you are
0: what
2: now.
0: What did he sing, do you remember?
2: I think he did Tallahassee Lassie. Yeah.
0: Well, she's looking kind of
2: big
0: sassy.
2: Guitar and a little bloke. He could hardly see him, but he was was thumping away. Anyhow, sadly, he has passed away, Freddie Cannon. And Brenda Fricker, born in Ireland. Brenda became well known through the TV series Casualty. That's the hospital series on the television. And she won Best Supporting Actress for her role in My Left Foot.
0: Oh, right. Yeah.
2: Yeah. And sadly, the one that you were going to mention, Simon, would you like to touch on that?
1: Oh, well, Terry Donovan. Mm. I heard the sad news today that he's passed away. A big shame. I really like Terry Donovan.
0: He's a good actor. And it was which Crawford show was
2: Division
0: he on?
2: Division 4?
1: Yeah, Division 4.
0: It was Division 4, wasn't it?
1: Yeah, yeah. Neighbours in my lifetime, so yes. I saw him in Neighbours.
2: And I used to have coffee with him in Toorak. Teddy Hamilton and I would meet up with him and we'd have a coffee together. He's a lovely fella. But he was 90 and, of course, the family, Jason and his brother Paul, have requested, a bit of privacy over this because they're absolutely destroyed over it. So, and they love their father. The other one, Sam Neill, I think that's got a lot of publicity during the week. He was 78, far too young. I love Sam Neill. I was at a AFI red carpet event and there's Sam coming down, and I thought, I'll get a little interview here. But he got directed in an opposite direction, so I never actually got the chance to say hello.
0: I love your strike rate with interviews of celebrities.
2: I struck out on that one.
0: Virtually all of them. And if you do get to speak to them, it's for 35 seconds.
2: But that's okay. I would have spoken to Sam for so many films. The Dash. Jurassic Park, The Piano.
0: What's the one where he has a robot?
1: Millennium Man.
0: That's it.
1: Yeah, I loved that film.
2: That was Robin Williams, actually. I think you're fine.
1: Yeah, but he was the father. Robin Williams was the robot.
2: Oh, was he?
1: Sam Neill was the father.
2: The father. Sorry for correcting you on that, Andrew. Shouldn't have done that.
0: That's okay.
1: No.
0: just once.
2: You're not hurt, are you?
0: A little.
2: Oh, never mind.
1: At least you're allowed to say you're blessed, unlike me.
0: And shoved aside for that.
2: And
0: I'm blessed.
2: I saw Sam on television last Sunday, actually, on the Assembly. And he was so good with those young journalists. He was terrific. He was so kind and so... And he broke down when they talked about his mum.
1: Yeah.
2: Yeah, so Sam had a lovely nature to him. And I just can't believe he's gone. He's always been around.
0: He seems to have beaten the cancer, but then he suddenly collapsed again.
2: Well, I think he had pneumonia. They're saying it was pneumonia.
0: No good.
2: So, anyhow, Sam, we'll have got his films to look back on over the years.
1: Yep. So, quite a few this week, which is very sad indeed.
2: Mm.
1: Time now.
2: That's the first of them, Andrew. Did you hear it?
1: Oh, yes. Yeah, that's right. You're not allowed to. Mm.
2: No, you're not allowed to.
1: I'm not allowed to say
0: don't.
1: Blessed.
0: There's a few rules and regs. It's time you had a
2: increasing
0: teacher.
2: Increasing by the minute.
0: All right, we'll take a break. Please, let's break.
1: Or Leanne also tells us John Gage, an American actor that was in the TV series Emergency from the 1970s, also passed away.
2: Oh.
1: Yeah.
2: Sympathy to the family.
1: And Tony and Warrnambool, I'm sorry, Tony, this joke's not as funny as your first one, but yeah, keep trying. Tony and Warrnambool says, The Dash, was that the Australian film about the derivation of Morse code?
0: I think it's good.
2: Oh, that's thanks,
0: good,
2: Tony.
0: 17 past 10, we enter the time tunnel so very soon.
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0: Twenty past 10, 3AW. Located directly opposite the main gates of Faulkner Cemetery is Cameo Memorials, and they've always been there and they always care. How long have they been there, Simon?
1: Well, Andrew, they've been there since 1874.
0: Well, not funny. Do you think this is a joke?
1: Before we do the cameos thing, we've got two corrections to make. Please come to us, hopefully, for a bit of entertainment and fun on a Sunday night, but please don't ever rely on us for factual information.
2: Okay. Very good. Well put.
1: Thank you. Producer Melvin has done some researching, and we've also got some texts have come through. The Robin Williams movie with Sam Neill wasn't Millennium Man, as I said. It was Bicentennial Man.
2: Oh, that's disgusting. You blokes, you really lived your game.
1: Yes. But he has also looked up the director and writer of Tico, the Beyond the Baton.
2: Yeah, shame.
1: Who did you say it was, Kevin?
2: I said Inkwell. Yes. But it's not, it's Welling.
1: His name is Stefan Welling.
2: Welling. Sorry. Stefan's probably listening. He's probably Inkwell. He can forgive and forget. But it's a great documentary, and it doesn't matter.
1: He's probably sitting at home going, someone else has made a documentary about him. I just heard it on the radio.
0: You know, at Carrier Memorials, they've been setting memories in stone for entire generations, back since 1874, McOwens.
1: That's right. They're building monuments, monument to our careers, to individual needs, and respecting your wishes. Carrier Memorials are very proud of the service they provide. They do understand how important it is.
0: Oh, proud. Some would say haughty about it. But the other, they make plaques.

0: a large selection of carved statues in all sizes that are available too.
1: That's right. And if requested...
0: Oh, for heaven's sake.
1: Sorry, Kevin's turned his back to me and he's sitting there giggling, which makes it worse. And Ryan and Melvin have lost it. So I'm trying very hard to be composed. You're the only one here, Andrew, with any...
0: Well, someone has to be professional. I'm blessed, aren't I? I really am quite blessed that I have that ability.
1: I was going to say a lack of sense of humour, but still. 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
2: It's time to go back and remember the people, events and music to the soundtrack of our lives with Trask's Time Tunnel.

0: We are inside Trask's time tunnel and are looking forward to this. Kevin, where are we going this week?
1: Well, we're whizzing back 35 years to 1991 and the passing of Michael Landon. You may remember Michael Landon. He played Little Joe in Bonanza. Yes, thank you. And he certainly was a handsome young man. He did a lot of bit parts in Tombstone Territory and things like that, and finally landed the role of Little John. Little Joe.
2: Little Joe.
3: Please get it right from now on, Kev. Please.
1: I'm
3: begging you.
0: By the way, according to Ryan, who would know because he's younger than all of us, Little John is a rapper. A rap artist.
1: Anyhow, Bonanza was a great show. They said it was the first TV series in colour. I think there were other colour shows before Bonanza, don't you?
2: Oh, I don't agree with that at all. The Lone Ranger was in colour.
1: That's the one I was thinking of.
2: Back in the 1950s.
1: It was something to do with masks.
2: That's right, and Superman was in colour. With George Reeves.
1: In the later episodes. Yes. But about at the same time. No, you're right. I'm going to pay you. Thank you very much. But his name wasn't Landon. It was,
0: wasn't it?
1: No.
2: Horowitz or something,
1: wasn't
2: Horowitz.
1: Horowitz.
2: Horowitz.
1: Eugene Horowitz.
2: Yeah, that's right.
1: Little Joe.
0: Does Melvin need to look this up just to make sure?
1: No, there's no need for Melvin to check it. It's 100% correct. We're back on track now. And here is Michael Landon, who wasn't a bad singer either, and he's out on the Ponderosa at Christmas time.
4: Well, that sounds fair enough, boy. Start me off, boys.

0: That would have been good, Kevin, for a mystery voice.
1: Oh, no, you would have got that. You would have got that.
2: That's I wouldn't sure. have.
0: No way known. No. I would have.
1: Yeah, sadly, forgot to mention, he sadly passed away in 1991, Michael Landon.
0: That long ago.
1: Yeah, 35 years he's been gone. But you remember Highway to Heaven and those sort of shows? Oh,
0: that's what it was called, yes. Yes, Highway to Heaven. And
1: I think it was.
0: And Little House on the Prairie was his big one in my life.
1: Yes, that's the big one, too.
3: Very successful run in TV shows, wasn't it?
0: Yeah.
3: All right, quick quiz time, Kevin.
1: Okay, boys. What won the Grammy for the best song of the year in 1991? What won the Grammy best song? Was it A, From a Distance, B, Vision of Love, C, Another Day in Paradise, or D, Nothing Compares to You?
0: Oh, I would think it would have to be A, wouldn't it? From a Distance, Bette Midler. Was just an outstanding song. I can't imagine it would be anything other than that.
3: I think Simon's right, but I'll just say, what was
1: Vision of Love? Yeah.

0: Another Day in Paradise, or Nothing Compares to You?
1: I'll go just Nothing Compares to You. It may have been that. Ryan, what do you reckon? Have a guess.
2: I think I'll say Another Day in Paradise.
1: All right.
3: Okay. And Melvin is going B? B.
0: He's going Melvin.
3: Melvin says B, which was Vision of Love. Oh, that couldn't have been. What is a fool? That couldn't have been Vision of Love.
0: Watch it. He's got connections. Watch what you say.
3: True.
0: Okay. Let's have a look at it now and have a look at some. Well, it wasn't Nothing Compares to You, Andrew.
1: Okay.
0: Sorry.
1: Yeah.
0: And it wasn't Another Day in Paradise, Ryan.
3: So it comes down to myself and Melvin.
0: No, hang on. Oh, yes, between you and Melvin.
3: Correct. Yes.
0: I'm sorry. Melvin, I'm sorry. It wasn't Vision of Love.
3: No.
0: And your faith in From a Distance has been justified. Congratulations, Simon.
3: It was,
0: you've got it right.
3: Such a remarkably good song.
0: It was.
3: So huge at the time.
0: Yes.
3: And such a lovely feel to the song as well.
0: Exactly.
3: And it was, I believe that song was offered to John Farnham and he turned it down.
1: Ooh, oh. Perfect for John too.
3: Yeah.
0: It's interesting.
3: He thought it was a bit too religious. He didn't, that was the story
0: okay.
3: I heard.
0: Okay.
1: Oh, no, they've started. No, please don't.
3: I just hope that's right because I'd hate to be wrong with something else.
1: But you two with the ums.
0: We'll soon find out if you're wrong. How are those texts going?
3: He was 54. He had prostate cancer.
0: Yes.
3: So young. Little John was in Robin Hood and Thanks for the Laughs.
1: He was Jewish, Michael Landon. There too also of text.
0: Okay.
1: Thanks for the laughs. Thank you all. It's 29 past 10. This is Remember When We Are in the Time Tunnel. I think we'll return with more after these.
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0: Remember When with Simon Owens and Andrew McLaren on 3HA.
1: '28 to '11. Remember when we were in the time tunnel with Kevin Colin Trask? We've just been informed. It was meant to be Colin, wasn't it?
2: But I'm Colin, but I think it was on the bank records. They put Kevin Colin.
1: That's a topic.
2: I had it fixed.
1: That's a topic almost for 11 o'clock.
2: I was 35 at the time when I fixed it up.
1: You ceased to be.
3: It took you 35 years
1: to work out
3: to change your middle name.
2: Yeah, I couldn't spell it either.
3: From Colin to Colin.
2: Yep.
1: Oh, it's interesting.
2: It is.
1: And this is why you wouldn't be dead for quids. It's lovely. What life is wonderful.
3: My ribs hurt.
1: All right, what was happening at the time, Kev, in 1991?
2: Were you talking about the shows of 1991, Andrew?
1: I adore theatre and shows.
2: I know you do. Well, Fiddler on the Roof was on Broadway and it starred T'Pol. Now, T'Pol came to Melbourne twice to do the show. He was at Her Majesty's.
1: I thought it was T'Pol.
3: I thought it was T'Pol.
1: No, it's T'Pol.
3: Oh, look, let's pack it in and go home. We're just not getting anything right tonight.
1: T'Pol doesn't sound right to me. I'm sure his name was pronounced T'Pol.
2: In Coburg, we pronounce it as T'Pol.
1: Sorry. I was talking from the leafy suburb of Elwood.
2: And yeah. Outlook. Pretty toffee down there.
3: Bruce and Phil always called him T'Pol, so I don't know.
2: Oh, that's okay. Can I just say that he played it on Broadway in 1990, and in 1991 he won the Tony Award, and he was in the film, of course, in 1971.
3: Yes.
2: Yep. And he was singing "If I Were a Rich Man."
3: Idle deedle daddle do.
2: Yep, we go.
4: Oh Lord, you made many, many poor people. I realize, of course, it's no shame to be poor, but it's no great honor either. So what would have been so terrible if I had a small fortune?

0: I must admit I didn't take to this musical.
1: Is that why we're fading it out?
0: We're also running behind. We've only had two grabs and it's already 25-2. I went and saw it and I've heard so much about it over the years and I was bored.
1: I loved it.
0: And I went to see it because Anthony Warlow was playing the part of Topol.
1: Yes, Sigrid Thornton was in that one too.
0: Yeah, and a great cast, and I've sat there bored out of my brain.
1: It's coming on, of course, in a few weeks' time, isn't it?
0: Oh, we've had a couple of people have texted through. Sorry to get back to Michael Landon. He didn't die from prostate cancer. He died from pancreatic cancer.
2: On that note, we'll move to another show from 1991.
1: Buddy, the Buddy Holly story. This was on in Melbourne in 1991, and based on the career and early singing success of Buddy Holly over the years, I enjoyed it very much. It was on the West End, and because we were opening it here in Australia at Her Majesty's Theatre, they sent Billy Garrity over, because he'd been playing it in London. So I got the great opportunity to sit down with Billy Garrity. He's been in heaps of television shows in England. And we talked about Buddy the Musical.

0: special guest is Billy Geraghty, who plays Buddy Holly in the musical Buddy, that is playing at Her Majesty's Theatre here in Melbourne. Billy, I saw you in the preview of Buddy, and I thought the show was terrific. You played in the London production of Buddy, but prior to that you played in television productions in England. Did you play in the Sydney season of Buddy?
1: Yeah, I did 6 weeks there, which was fantastic. I mean, what happened was I was in the London production for a year. I then moved on to the UK tour and launched that. And then they flew me out. They finished with me on a Wednesday in the UK tour, flew me out on the Thursday to Australia. I was on the stage the following Monday in Sydney. So I got a bit of culture shock.
0: The script of the show is very clever. It portrays Buddy Holly as a very likeable, strong-willed, well-mannered young man. Was that the way he really was?
1: Well, from the people that I've spoken to that knew Buddy, especially Maria Elena, Buddy's widow, who's here with us for the opening night, which is fantastic. And it's people like the Crickets, Little Richard, people that knew Buddy. Nearly all of them say, you know, he was the gentleman of rock and roll. I mean, sure, he liked to drink and a cigarette like everybody else. But he was always very up, very positive, very determined, and very sure that everybody should get their just desserts, which is why when a lot of the time in the early days when people wanted to split him from the Crickets, he wouldn't do that. He always said, no, you take all of us and none at all.

0: And that's Billy Garrity singing, by the way. Yeah.
1: Oh, that wasn't Buddy.
0: That's not Buddy Holly. That's Billy Garrity.
1: Wow, he's good, isn't he?
0: He was great.
2: Yeah. He was a good buddy.
0: Yeah. He was a good buddy.
2: Yes, he played him well.
0: Yeah.
1: Films in 1991, please, Kevin.
0: We had Silence of the Lambs come out.
1: What a great film.
0: I didn't like it much.
1: Oh, I loved it.
0: Oh, no. I didn't like the menu. Silence of the Lambs. Father of the Bride.
1: Yeah, good film.
0: JFK, which I thought was a very, very good film with Kevin Costner.
1: Yes.
0: And Thelma and Louise, which I wasn't wrapped in that one either. But this one that came out in 1991 was called The Doors, and it was about the band The Doors.
2: Jim Morrison and all that, wasn't it?
0: All that Jim Morrison stuff, yeah. And he was played by Val Kilmer, the late Val Kilmer, who passed away earlier this year. But he immersed himself in the role of Jim Morrison, and he gave such a performance in this film. The film wasn't a great success, but he did the singing. And when you listen to this song, Come On Light My Fire, you think it's Jim Morrison, but it's not. It's Val Kilmer. What's his name?
1: Kilmer.
2: Oh, no.
1: Dear, dear.
0: Good night tonight, everybody.
2: Is this, are we actually, Simon, seeing the sort of this is the moment Kevin lost it?
1: This could well be.
2: Because he's of a certain age, and let's be honest. We all do it. Sort of. There's no shame in it.
0: I know there's no shame in it, but the thing is, come on, light my fire.

0: He does sound like Jim Morrison, doesn't he?
1: That is good, isn't it?
0: Yeah. Val Kilmer, the late Val Kilmer, who is apparently via AI going to be in a movie that's, I think, has been released in America, and his family have said it's okay. Despite the fact he, of course, died.
1: He died during the making of it, right, or something, so they've AI'd him for the rest of the film.
0: Fascinating to see. All right, from the Doors we go to...
1: I don't think it will work.
0: But interesting to see.
1: I don't think it'll work because people will be looking for it.
0: Oh, that's a point.
1: Yeah.
0: Yes, and you'll be conscious of that more than the movie.
2: They did it in Gladiator.
1: In the last Indiana Jones movie, the opening sequence, the first 10 minutes of the film, shows a young Indiana Jones.
2: Yeah.
1: So Harrison Ford, as he was like 40 years ago. And because you're so fixated on watching, how interesting, how good is this effect, you see all the flaws in it because it's not perfect. And it actually took away... It took away part of it for me.
0: The enjoyment.
1: Yeah.
0: All right, television in 1991, Kevin.
2: Where we were watching things like Baywatch, The Simpsons, Home and Away, and Tonight Live with Steve Vizard.
1: Yes.
2: But I loved Hey Hey, It's Saturday. What a great concept that was. It was sort of
0: Speaking
2: like
0: Speaking of Baywatch, my mother bought a red bathing suit that year because was so inspired.
2: Did she?
1: How old was Mother?
0: Are you going to be ageist?
1: Yes, frankly.
0: Back to you, Kevin.
1: Because those little red outfits that Pamela Anderson and all that wore, they were so they had to really work hard to get into them.
2: Hey, Hey, It's Saturday was really good because they had great guests. Remember when Clint Eastwood came in? Clint Eastwood turned up on the set of Hey, Hey, It's Saturday. Oh, yes. And what's that, Rocky bloke?
1: Yeah, Sylvester Stallone was good.
2: He was there.
1: He was great on that.
2: So they had some great guests, but they had a great bands, great humour, comedy sketches, and the talent quest was,
1: Red Faces.
2: Everybody loved Red Faces. I thought it was terrific. So here's Daryl Summers and a little bit of Hey, Hey, It's Saturday with Rip Van Winkle.
1: Oh.
3: Storyland Newsbeat once again, bringing you the latest news from the land of fantasy. This is the show that found Little Bo Peep Sheep in a clip joint. The show that made Little Boy Blue see red and point the finger at Tom Thumb. Today, Rip Van Winkle has nearly completed his 100-year sleep. I've just entered the Van Winkle home and I'm speaking now bedside with Mrs. Van Winkle. Tell me, Mrs. Van Winkle, how did your husband go to sleep?
4: Well, he was sitting on the edge of the bed and he just dropped off.
3: Hmm. When he wakes up after 100 years sleep, I'll bet he'll be stiff.
4: Yes, and so will his porridge.
3: I suppose you had to feed him intravenously.
4: No, mostly in the bedroom.
3: Hmm. Did you worry about him being asleep for so long?
4: Well, after about 50 years, I did begin to worry about something.
3: And what was that?
4: Who was going to put the cat out?
3: But why, after 50 years, did you suddenly want to put the cat out?
4: It was on fire.
3: Did he snore much?
4: No, he just went straight up the wall and out through the skylight. Just my little joke.
3: Yes, of course. I mean your husband. Did he snore all the time?
4: Only for the last 50 years.
1: From the one of the Hey Hey Saturday albums.
2: Fabulous, priceless albums.
1: They were great albums.
2: They were terrific, weren't they?
1: Yeah, love them. I've memorised those pretty much off by heart.
2: Yes, I know. And Simon was mouthing all the words there.
1: Yes.
2: So, well done.
1: Yes. So, Tony in Warrnambool has just texted in, is Kevin breaking in those teeth for a friend?
0: Tony's really on fire tonight.
1: Tony's doing better than we are.
0: Yes.
1: We will be back with the mystery voice momentarily. It's the Great Australian Taste, 4 and 20 pies time. It's quarter to 11.
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2: Okay, time now for Trask's Time Tunnel Mystery Voice thing. And what we do here, Kevin's going to play us a mystery voice. 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You guess by sending your text messages through. 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Kevin, do we get a clue?
4: Yes, you will get a clue.
3: Good one, please.
4: Well, I've worked hard on this overnight. I just tossed and turned in bed, but I think I'll tell him.
3: Go on.
4: It's a male.
5: Well, I went for my gun, and he drew his, and the sound was a deafening roar.

0: live too long. And I laughed when the wrong man died.
1: What the hell is that?
2: Not a nice guy at all.
3: It sounded like Ray Stevens doing a sort of a comedy song, but I'm guessing that's not Ray Stevens.
1: This
4: is a person who was obviously around and in the news in 1991, the year of tonight.
2: Yes, he was. I think he might have passed away in 1991.
3: Oh. Was he like a cowboy actor? Because he has that sort of voice, doesn't he?
2: Oh, let me think.
3: Did he appear in westerns generally?
2: Not generally. He did all sorts of things. Not much comedy, though. He wasn't really a funny man. Well, he did one that he won an award for.
4: It is one comedy thing. Oh, American?
2: Yes.
4: And you don't think he's with us still?
2: No, he's not.
4: He's not. Mm. But he was around in 1991 and was well known?
2: Yeah, very well known.
3: Was his career mainly like 60s and 70s?
2: Goes back further than that.
3: Further, back into the 50s.
2: Yeah.
4: 40s?
2: Maybe at the tail end of the 40s.
4: Oh.
3: Okay. American actor. Movies or television? Movies.
2: Mainly movies, but he did do an actual television series towards the end.
4: Okay. Is it James Cagney?
2: Cagney, no.
4: No, he was around earlier, wasn't he?
3: Can we have another listen, please, Ryan?
0: Well, I went for my gun, and he drew his, and the sound was a deafening roar.

0: live too long. And I laughed when the wrong man died.
1: So it's not like Jack Palance was...
2: Is that your answer?
1: Well, it's going to be wrong, so no.
2: It's going to be right.
1: Oh!
2: It's Jack Palance.
1: Is it
2: Palance?
1: Jack Palance? Jack Palance. But I always thought of him as a Western sort of...
2: Well, City Slickers was the Western. Shane was the big one. He was the man in black who went after Alan Ladd.
1: Yeah. But I said, was he an American cowboy actor? You said no.
2: Well, not... No, he wasn't basically a cowboy actor.
1: Wasn't he? Because that's all I know him
2: no,
1: from.
2: No. He's in lots of films.
3: Oh, dramas and a good Hollywood drama called The Big Knife.
2: Yeah, and there was another one where he's up... and I won't go into it. It's a bit gruesome. Don't worry.
3: But a good actor with that reconstructed face.
2: Reconstructed?
3: Yes, it had been burnt in a...
2: Didn't know that.
3: During the Second World War in a plane crash,
1: Oh, really?
3: Yeah.
2: Oh, how about that? Well, what about the listeners, Simon?
1: Let's have a quick look. First suggestion was Jack Palance by Rob of Richmond.
2: Well, good on you, Rob.
1: Well done to you.
3: Jack Palance. Right, Robert Elpman. No, it wasn't Robert Elpman.
1: Agent 950 got it right. Leanne also got it right.
3: Yeah, so, lots of people got it right.
1: Yeah, wow.
3: What's it from? What was that clip from?
2: That I don't know. He did a couple of albums. In a Western flavour, yeah.
1: Oh. Yeah. Oh, how about that? There you go, Jack Palance.
2: Jack Palance. Congratulations, Simon. You haven't won that for a long while.
1: It was a very lucky guess on my part. Yeah. All right, thank you, Kevin. All right, let's... what's the time? 3 from now. Yeah, we're going to need to come back very shortly with the popular songs of 1991 after this.
4: Tom Elliott.
5: 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Do you agree with that?
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5: 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But the problem is the people who use the 5% scheme are disadvantaged by that now.
4: Tom Elliott.
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7: Where it is 3 to 11, Kevin, we're in the time tunnel. It's the year 1991. What were the big songs of that year?
8: Well, who sang them, boys? Who sang I Do It For You?
9: Brian Adams.
8: Very good. A good start. We're on a roll here.
9: Everything I Do It For You. I think it was Robin Hood or something.
7: Who's here? Who's coming here? Has arrived.
8: From a distance. Yes.
9: Bette Midler.
8: Funny you knew that.
9: Not John Farnham.
8: Emotions.
7: Oh, it was Samantha Sang,
9: but not in 1991. No, Emotions. Mariah Carey.
8: Oh, excellent. Oh, you're so in control here. The Horses?
9: Daryl Braithwaite.
8: Correct. Everything I do it for you. Oh, we did that, didn't we?
9: Brian Adams?
8: You're not getting two marks for that.
9: Oh, okay.
8: I'll give you one and a half. You Could Be Mine.
9: Mm. Oh, now you've got me.
8: No, I haven't got you. You both know this. This, if you don't know this, it's an absolute disgrace.
9: What? You Could Be Mine.
7: No, tell me.
8: You Could Be Mine.
9: Initials.
8: G and R.
9: G and R.
7: Guns and Roses.
8: Guns and Roses is correct.
9: Oh, okay, yeah. Not really on Andrew's or my playlist, I think.
8: Yeah. And what
9: very
8: about...
9: Triple M.
8: Finally, I've Got to Go Now. Look at the time.
7: Actually very, no, I don't know.
9: I've Got to Go Now. Now I don't know that one.
8: Tony Childs.
7: Okay. Oh, yeah.
8: I've got all these albums in my garage.
7: I tell you, I think it's T-O-N-I.
9: Yeah, Tony with an I, yeah.
8: I love this one. The Ship Soup song to go out, the old Cher, comes from the film The Mermaids.
9: Yeah, I love Cher. She's magnificent.
8: She is.
9: So we're going out with that. Thank you, Kevin, for all you do. Thank you for the ratings, because it's all thanks to you, Andrew, and I do very little.
8: Oh, yes, you do. No, you're marvellous.
9: And where are we going next week?
8: 1946, Shoop Shoop, everybody.

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1: Good evening, I'm Sarah Wiedersehen. A digital duty of care will be legislated to protect Australians from any potential harms posed by artificial intelligence. The Albanese government has outlined its key priorities to ensure AI works in favour of workers and consumers. It says a digital duty of care will put the onus on AI companies to build in safety by design. Another key priority will be reforms to privacy laws in order to protect personal data. Both One Nation and the Coalition has made up some ground in the latest opinion poll. The news poll shows core support for the minor party is back up to 30%, sitting on par with Labor, which has seen its vote drop to its lowest level since 2022. Voter support for the Coalition increased by 2 points, but still way behind on 19%. An Australian man is in US immigration waiting to be deported after a dramatic confrontation with federal agents. Federal politics reporter Nelson Scott.
2: 57-year-old Fu Nguyen was filmed being pushed to the ground and handcuffed by ICE agents at Las Vegas International Airport. Authorities have confirmed the arrest attempt was initially aborted when a crowd of onlookers intervened. The Department of Homeland Security says it tracked down and arrested Nguyen the following day at Los Angeles before he could board a flight. US officials claim the Australian citizen has been living in the country illegally for 11 years after overstaying a tourist visa in 2015. Australia's Department of Foreign Affairs and Trade says it's making urgent inquiries and stands ready to provide consular assistance.
1: The Middle East war has escalated with the US launching fresh strikes against Iran. It follows the death of two American soldiers after an Iranian attack on an airbase in Jordan. The US State Department has issued a worldwide travel caution advising Americans of possible flight cancellations and targeted attacks on US interests. Hundreds of people have travelled to Alice Springs ahead of a planned protest against the joint Australian-US military facility at Pine Gap. Those voicing their concerns include traditional owners who can no longer visit sacred sites in the area. It's almost 60 years since Pine Gap was built. King Charles will tomorrow invite Andy Burnham to form government after he was confirmed as the UK's new Labour leader. Mr Burnham will be the UK's fifth Prime Minister in 7 years. In his first speech as the party leader, Mr Burnham praised outgoing MP Sir Keir Starmer.
3: Keir put Labour back in a position to change people's lives, and that is what we have been doing these last 2 years.
1: Also making news, controversial social media influencers Andrew and Tristan Tate are in custody after being arrested in the US in connection to rape and sex trafficking charges in the UK.
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1: The Bombers have won a 3-point thriller against the GWS Giants, ending a 12-game losing streak. Star forward Nate Cady left the field in the first quarter after experiencing an irregular heartbeat. The Bulldogs beat the Suns and the Hawks thumped the Tigers. In the NRL, the Dolphins have recovered from their 66-point loss to the Sharks by defeating the Cowboys 36-16. The win pushes them up to fifth on the ladder. Dolphins coach Christian Wolf says he's very proud of the performance.
5: Yeah, we knew that we had to show a bit of character and make a bit of a statement after last week about who we are as a group. And
1: Gold Coast have beaten Manly 38-32, and the Wallabies have given coach Joe Schmidt the perfect send-off with a 57-10 nation championship win over Italy.
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9: 3HA weather.
10: Your four-day forecast for Western Victoria. Monday, patchy morning fog, partly cloudy overall with northerly winds up to 25 k's. Tuesday, cloudy with an evening shower and a top of 14. Wednesday, we'll see a high chance of showers throughout the day, possible small hail in the evening after a top of 13. And then on Thursday, showers, possible hail and a top of 11. Monday, Hamilton heading for a max of 13, 14 for Casterton, 15 for Portland and the coast.
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0: Ah, yes, another hour of Remember When has begun for this Sunday night. Thanks for your company. If you're listening through 2OA Albury, we especially say hello.
1: And we also greet you if you're listening through 2QN Deniliquin.
0: We doff our cap to those through Colax 3CS.
1: We send a cheerio to those listening through 3HA Hamilton.
0: We bow low. And I was going to say do something else, but it doesn't matter. Through Swan Hill and 3SH.
1: And we grovel humbly to those listening through 3WM Horsham.
0: But at the same token, we are haughty and indifferent to those listening through 3YB in Warrnambool. But we still love you underneath.
1: Oh, we do.
0: Hey, I have had this thought in my mind for a couple of weeks.
1: Yes.
0: See, someone said to me the other, 2 weeks ago, that when I mentioned, that getting on and off the trams, it was so easy because there were no doors. And the look on the face of this younger lady, who's, I suppose, would be 50 or something. Anyway, but you know, she's not a child, but she just couldn't believe that trams in Melbourne didn't have doors.
1: Yeah.
0: And I thought up tonight, how about a bit later on, we take calls in, I'm so old that, ...
1: All right, yes.
0: Because I got a few lined up. I'm so old that. You don't have to be 90 to be a part of this because things change so often now and so quickly.
1: Well, my kids, for example, and this shows me to be in my 50s as I am, I can remember blue trains and red trains.
0: Oh, yes.
1: But my kids, silver. They've always been silver. They've never seen another train other than silver.
0: The blue trains had a yellow strike. Stripe down them, didn't they?
1: That's the cross between a stripe and a strip, isn't
0: that's
1: it?
0: So very
1: and a
0: true.
1: Streak.
0: With a little bit of Merrill in there too. Yeah, I can remember, I'm so old, I can remember there were no traffic lights. It seems incredible I'm saying it now. At Camberwell Junction, no traffic lights. You had to edge your way across very gingerly.
1: Yes.
0: Now, there were traffic cops directing traffic between 7 and 9 in the morning and 5 and 7 in the evening. But apart from that, no traffic lights and 5 roads all converging there and lots of traffic and trams coming from just about every direction.
1: Well, one of my favourite stories that Philip Brady ever told was as a young boy growing up in Kew, he remembers the shepherd herding his sheep through what is now 5 ways in Kew.
0: I know 5 ways.
1: Yeah.
0: A sheep.
1: He remembers a shepherd herding his sheep through there.
0: Dear, oh dear. What are you so old you can remember?
1: So
0: please tell us about it. It doesn't have to go back to Phil's era.
1: No.
0: But just how things have changed.
1: In fact, if you tell us a memory, we'll try and guess your age. How's that?
0: Well, it's probably,
1: should we
0: probably
1: do that?
0: A good idea, yeah. Yeah, we get pretty close.
1: Yeah.
0: All right, all of that. And you've got something on your mind too.
1: I have. What did I say it was? I've got it here in front of me. Today, there's two women having birthdays today who I find wonderfully amusing. I think they're hysterically funny. And I've got it noted that one day, if ever I get the chance, I would like to work with them on some level. One is Nikki Osborne, who has been around for a bit of time as a stand-up comic and comic actress.
0: And has recently paid a visit to our Prime Minister and got him into a bit of trouble.
1: Yes, because she has a character. The character was originally called Bush Barbie, but I think Mattel cracked the sads and said no. So she's now just called Bushy. And it was that character who was a character, not the actress, Nikki. It was a character who was interviewing the Prime Minister and got him in all that trouble the other week. So Nikki Osborne, I find wonderfully funny. She's got a great sense of humour. The other one I'm a very big fan of as well is Melanie Bracewell.
0: Who's about 6 feet tall.
1: Yes, she's a very tall.
0: Great
1: tall
0: presence.
1: Less, yes. She hosts the Cheap Seats with Tim McDonald. I think she's wonderfully funny.
0: She's
1: got a great delivery.
0: She does stand up around the place too.
1: So they are both celebrating their birthdays today. I would never give a lady's age, but they're both celebrating their birthdays today. And that just made me think, who are the funniest women on the planet, past and present?
0: Yeah.
1: What have you got for us? 133693. The women who really made you laugh.
0: Yeah, the distaff side. Yeah, give us a call. 133693 on either topic. We'd love to hear from you. It is montage time, though, isn't it, Simon?
1: It is. We've got a board full of calls coming through, so we'll get through this very quickly. Montage time. We're going to play a montage of songs. We want to know what year all of these songs were collectively in the charts, not the year they were released, because some may have been released the year prior. What year were all of these in the charts? When you think you know, Text us 0477 693 693. Here they come. Bravo.

0: There we go. All of those songs were collectively in the charts in one particular year. We've had a few entries, but only four at this point who have been correct. Five. Another one has just come through.
1: Mr. McGowan's, can I throw in the year 1963?
0: You are spot on. Well done to you. What gave it away to you?
1: Just about all of them. It's me listening to doing homework, listening to Professor Fun on 3UZ. Starting off with John of Pakenham. Well done, John.
0: Well done, John. You were first cab off the rank, as they say. John of Moorabbin was second.
1: Also, the lovely little named Winsome from Montmorency. I wonder if you're a Winsome McCackie.
0: That's my mum's name as well, Winsome.
1: What a great name.
0: There are many.
1: We'd be spoiled by people calling her just Winnie. I bet that's what your mum's
0: name. She did get that a lot.
1: Yeah.
0: I think she was called Pooh for a while. Winnie the Pooh. So well done, Winsome, to you. Helen from Bairnsdale was there too.
1: And the last of our winners tonight, Patricia from Reservoir.
0: Oh, Colin's just come through as well. He's just snuck in there at the very end. But that may well have been after we announced it. No, Colin wouldn't do that.
1: Never.
0: So well done to you guys. You were the only ones to correctly guess tonight. All right, so we need to come back shortly with calls on 133693. We have lots of calls there.
1: We do indeed. On You're So Old That, ... And also on Simon's topic of funny females you have loved over the years. Because Simon's in love with Melanie Bracewell and Nikki Osborne.
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1: Well, it's 20 past 11 and that's Bond's Wondersuit Time, Baby's Best Friend.
0: It certainly is. We have text messages coming through. We also have a board full of calls.
1: Let's get to it, lady. Oh, just this text first. Tony of Warrnambool, you've been a fire tonight, sending in text, and good on you. I'm so old that I remember taking the Red Rattler trains along the St Kilda line. I used to take that very line myself. And the Blue Harris trains on the Port Melbourne line. When I was a boy in the 70s, tickets were on small rectangular pieces of cardboard and were 5 cents for children.
0: Oh,
1: how about that?
0: Wonderful. Good on you, Tony. Thank you. Len is in Melton. Hi, Len.
10: Hi, Simon. Getting back to the trams you were talking about with no doors.
0: Yes.
10: What they do is they put the blinds up on the side of the tram where people are getting on and getting off. But the blinds would be put down on the other side so no one would get out the wrong side and get hit by another train.
0: Oh, yeah.
1: That's right. The conductor used to do that.
10: Yeah, and also, you were talking about tall buildings in Melbourne.
0: Yeah.
10: I remember the first one that got built, and this would be going back to about, I'd say, late 60s, maybe. Late 60s, was the ICI building. Up the eastern part of North Melbourne.
1: That's right. It was Melbourne's first skyscraper.
10: Yeah, it was huge. I couldn't tell you how many stories it was. The building I worked in was only 12.
1: Yes.
0: Is that right? Yeah.
1: Yes. That's about right, yeah. The ICI building was hailed as Melbourne's first skyscraper. I think it was a bit earlier than you imagine, Len. It was actually, I think, built in 1958. But, certainly good memories there.
0: It's hard to imagine the city of Melbourne not being, full of skyscrapers. But the old Eastern Hill Fire Station.
1: Oh, yes, it's still there, isn't it?
0: Which is still there, was built so that it looked across the city.
1: That's right. And now this watchtower.
0: Can't see out the window.
1: No, you would be lucky to see 30 metres.
0: Yeah. Thank you, Lynn. Chris is in Broadie. Hi, Chris.
11: Hello, Simon and Andrew. I'm glad I didn't have an attempt at that affiliation because I was born in 64 and there's only two singers and songs I actually recognise. I don't know any of the others. It was Ernie Sigley with Hey Paula and Johnny O'Keefe.
0: Yes. Well, Ernie and Denise's version of Hey Paula was actually done later in the 70s. That version that played was by Paul and Paula. But yeah, you recognise the song. Yes, yes.
11: Yeah, I would not have known that. I thought that was one of Ernie's originals. But I only watched movies in the late 70s and into the 80s. I've never really watched movies since. I might have watched the odd movie by my friend David Cole. And he was shocked how I used to know actors from the 1900s, 1920s, like St. Trinian's with Hattie Jackson, all that. But I don't know any modern actors whatsoever. But I was always in the sports, 43 trophies or more in 5 different sports. But I was going to ask you, this is just a guess. Now, I don't want to Google search

0: Democrat and Paul Newman, were they in more movies together than separate?
1: Well, that's a good question. I would imagine there would be more separate, yeah. But they did do a couple of movies
2: together,
1: didn't they?
2: They did, a couple of big movies. No, thank you, Chris, for that. Siv's in Sydney. Hello, Siv.
3: Yeah, g'day, Simon and Andrew. Look, I'm just thinking about at least one of the funny women that I used to like, Wendy Harmer. Now,
1: yes.
3: She was in Victoria initially, and then she moved up here to Sydney and did well. In fact, went right the way around the place doing stand-up comedy and things, but... The thing that amazed me about her was that she was able to make some of that stand-up comedy actually work on the radio, which I find quite interesting, actually. Comedians that turn them, some really can do it, and some people, I think, can't always manage that stand-up comedy and radio and making it work in the medium.
1: Yeah.
2: Well, I think sometimes, Siv, stand-up comedians on radio, they kind of run out of material after a little bit. They've got... some set pieces, and that's wonderful. And after about a year, they've exhausted.
1: They've done all their jokes.
3: Material. That's quite true, Andrew. I think there's something in that. But there are some who've made it work really, really successfully.
2: Oh yes, sure.
3: And just on your topic too about being old enough to remember things. I mean, I am old enough to remember the cassette tapes and the odd CD, but I wish I was old enough to remember gramophone records.
1: I'd love to be
3: in that era. That would have been special because, gramophone and vinyl, we probably had that in the 80s. I'm not sure. But, I mean, just the idea of actually sticking a record on and listening to it, side A, side B, the whole thing through without having the shuffle thing. You know how these days with your playlist on your various things that you have these days, you can do the shuffle thing.
1: Yeah.
3: Or you can skip songs. Well, in those days, you couldn't really do that. You had to... I wait until one side is completed, and then you turn it over and play the other one.
2: Steve, I have to say, I know you don't have, you're unsighted as such, and there was a disc jockey in Melbourne, Grantley D, in the 1960s, who had no sight, and he worked a lot of the time with the panel operator, but he got so good at doing it and identifying what songs were on particular songs by just auditioning them quickly while another song was on air or while advertisements were playing. He was able to cue up records and play those old gramophone records and be fine. He made the odd mistake and there was no denying it, but he was just superb, Grantley D, at being a blind disc jockey. He was wonderful.
1: Amazing talent.
2: Yeah.
1: And Pete Smith very kindly gave me, some years ago now, a wind-up gramophone, which I just love.
2: Oh, yeah.
1: It's a lovely tall cabinet thing with a gramophone on top.
2: Pieces of furniture, weren't they?
1: And you the volume, because, there's no electricity in it, which my kids find amazing, the volume is controlled by how far you open the doors.
2: That's right.
1: You open the doors and there's this big horn in there and it's booming loud when you put it on with the doors open. Wonderful stuff.
2: Lovely stuff, isn't it? Hi, Simon and Andrew. I'm so old, I remember all the bread, milk and ice for the Coolgardie fridge.
1: Oh,
2: delivered by horse and cart. Wow, Gary and Kay.
1: Oh, the gingerbread people. Every year they make tons of ginger. I was about to swear. I must be tired. I was going to say something loads. They make lots of gingerbread. Oh, I've just phoned myself. Every Christmas. Good on you, Gary and Kay.
2: I'm intrigued. How old are you? I love people with a certain age, but you remember horse and cart deliveries? Wow.
1: Yeah.
2: That's a way back. 27 past 11, it is Remember When.
1: Chris is in Deer Park. Hi, Chris.
4: How do you do? I remember the trams. I used to go to primary school on a tram every day. But one morning when I was going to do my paper round, the tram, I was at the terminus in Bell Street. The tram didn't stop and it's gone straight across the road and into the shops over the road.
1: Oh, wow.
4: At the end of this, run out of the tram lines. Yeah.
1: Wow. No injuries, I hope? Everyone okay?
4: Well, but no, there's no injuries or anything, but the doors to the fish and chip shop and the paper shop were gone. They just smashed all in there.
1: Wow.
4: The tram was sitting in there.
1: Oh, well, a bit of time's gone by. We can laugh about it now.
2: Well, a tram gone feral like that. Amazing.
1: Yeah.
4: Yeah.
2: Where was this? Yeah. Where was this again, Chris?
4: In Pasco Vale South, West Coburg.
2: Ah. No, I'm not familiar with the tram line there.
4: Terminus.
2: Yeah.
4: Yeah, it's the end of Melville Road.
2: Okay.
4: If you know that.
2: No, I wish...

0: I guess I did, but I don't.
1: Straight across Bell Street and straight into the shops. There'd be photos somewhere from the local papers.
0: Oh, there would have been, for sure.
1: I should imagine. Yeah, of that time.
2: Wow. What a great story. Thank you, Chris. Appreciate the call. Captain Elfie's in Port Arlington. Hi, Captain Elfie.
3: Oh, gentlemen, it's great to hear you again. And look, just before I give you I Was That Old, I've always, because you know that I do ring up now and then.
2: Yes.
3: And Simon the likeable. I'm sorry, Simon, if I called you that again.
2: That's all right.
3: But the chap next to you, can I just get his name again? I've got a brain fog.
2: That's Andrew McLaren.
3: Oh, Andrew McLaren, like that. That's what I think about McLaren, like the bloody car.
0: That's it. Andrew, same spelling.
3: I have always thought that your voice, your mannerisms, spacing between words and your afflictions, but I'm sorry about the mention your dog, but still, your affections on your speech reminds me very much of an early Bruce Mansfield.
2: Yes, I've always felt they could have been brothers, Captain Elfie.
0: I'll take it as a compliment. Thank you, Captain Elf. And can I ask you, why are you Captain Elfie?
3: Oh, I'm one of the airline pilots who ring you in now and then about things about aviation.
0: Oh, okay. I didn't realise. No, thanks for the compliment. I'll take it. Bruce was a doyen of Melbourne broadcasting for 50 years.
2: Yeah, very much so. Good on you, Captain. Always a pleasure to hear your voice. Merv has called from Perth. Hi, Merv.
4: Hi, Harvey.
2: Oh, we got you now. How are you doing?
4: Yeah, good, buddy. I've spoken to you before. Anyway, my song is the song's called Joanne by Michael Nesmith.
2: By Michael Nesmith, about a cow.
4: And as far as I know, it's 1970, and it's such a gorgeous song.
0: We weren't particularly talking about it, Merv. Why are you mentioning it? It's fine to mention, but why exactly did you bring that topic up?
4: About the name of the song Michael Nesmith?
2: Well, hang on, Merv. Are you listening to Harvey Deegan?
4: Yes.
2: Okay, you've called through to 3AW in Melbourne. So you've got Simon and Andrew here, but you're listening to Harvey Deegan, who does Remember When in Perth.
4: Oh, well, that's where I was put through with a radio and I said to hold the line.
2: Yeah, because you've rung Remember When, it's just the wrong station.
0: And about 3,000 miles away, but that's fine.
2: And Harvey is a great bloke and does a great show. So, thank you for calling us, Merv. And you can call me on Saturday nights. I'm into Perth when the footy's not on. So I'll be, give me a call next Saturday night. You've got the right number for that one now, Merv.
0: Her name was Joanne.
2: That's a great song, isn't it?
0: Yeah. 29 to 12, this is Remember When. We're back with more calls. And, of course, the marvellous Mervyn and the quick quiz coming up.
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0: Remember When with Simon Owens and Andrew McLaren on 3HA.
1: Oh, this is lovely. People are sending in texts like this and the call too. We're getting to them in just a moment. I remember, I'm so old, I remember the bottle O collected empty beer bottles. Bread was delivered and left in the electricity box. It was,
2: yes,
1: too. Thank you for that, Maureen. I remember the sound of the clip-clop of the horses, says Craig, delivering the milk each morning. That's true. The horse always used to know when to stop. It had done the route so often,
2: yeah,
1: it would just stop.
2: It had just stopped, yeah.
1: And when the milk had to be taken from the float, I think they call it. I'm so old, I can remember the 60s at Mount Gambier cave toilets and mum paying a lady in a little booth 1 or 2 cents to use those toilets. And I'm so old from Vince. I'm so old. Do you remember the thunderbox at the back of the house? Yes. Great on cold nights, wasn't it?
2: Oh, yes. Wonderful. Great text. Thank you, everyone, for those. And your calls as well. Karen is in Altona Meadows. Hi, Karen.
3: Hi, Andrew and Simon. I've got something on both topics quickly.
2: Yeah.
3: I can remember the in primary school, before we went into class, we had to sing God Save the Queen every day.
2: Yes, we did.
3: All those ghastly little milk bottles that were always warm, we had to drink out of every day.
2: That's true. They'd put the milk on the front doorstep of the school or classroom, whatever, and it'd sit there in the sun. And the other thing that used to happen, apparently, Karen, this is before my time, but because we had foil caps on the milk bottles, the magpies used to peck holes in them, apparently.
3: And I remember every second corner was a milk bar and a phone box.
2: Yeah.
3: And, I also remember the singing telegrams they used to have.
2: Singing telegrams, yes.
3: Also, funny teeth, funny women. I think the funniest of all is Lucille Ball. I used to love watching those clips, those YouTube clips on her.
2: Yeah.
3: And Magda Szubanski was the other one.
2: Magda's all wonderful, absolutely. Yes, very funny.
1: I said love, I said darl, I said honey. Oh, the character she created.
2: Yeah, Pixie Ann Wheatley was fabulous as well, fabulous, the sports reporter.
1: Big Girl's Blouse, all the shows. She was
3: King was funny, wasn't it?
2: Sorry?
3: The character she played on Catherine King.
2: Oh, yes, yes. Yeah.
1: Oh, the basketballer, yeah. It's wonderful.
2: Netballer, yeah.
1: Sorry.
2: No, wonderful suggestions. Thank you, Karen. And yeah, Lucille Ball, I would think, would have to take the crown, would she not?
1: Yeah, great physical comedy.
2: Great physical comedy, but also just a brilliant mind. Like, wow.
1: Yeah.
2: To come up with all the things that, and running, I go on about it. We just keep moving. Nathan's in Dalliston. Hi, Nathan.
4: G'day, Simon and Andrew. Who makes me laugh? Is that Colette Mann? Is that correct?
2: Yes, yes, Colette Mann, who joins me for Beauty and the Beast from time to time.
4: And she makes me laugh.
2: Yes, she's wonderful.
4: She's been on the two different shows. And so's, I can't remember her real name was. I remember her name was Lizzie from Prisoner.
2: Oh.
4: She always drinks the alcohol to...
2: Lizzie Bird was the character, was it not?
1: Bird, I think is right.
4: Yeah, her. I can't remember her name. She was really funny too when she was acting in that Prisoner.
1: Yeah, it's a show. I've got to be honest, Nathan, I didn't really see it. Did you see it, Simon?
2: I was quite young when it was on. I remember it, but I don't think I was really allowed to watch it. So I remember watching it and women punching each other. That's all I really recall. Lizzie Bird's Worth. Was the name of the character.
4: It was Lawrence Francis or something like that.
2: Sheila Florence played Lizzie Birdsworth.
4: Yeah, that's her. She was funny when she was acting. She always makes different alcohol, her own alcohol in the prison cells. She was funny too.
2: Yeah, fabulous. Good on you, Nathan. Thank you. Arthur's in West Footscray. Hi, Arthur.
5: Hi, Simon and Andrew and Private Ryan. Terry Donovan, it's sad that he passed away, but I'll bring it up. Of course, I remember when the cop, he was in Cop Shop in Division 4, and I clearly remember the cop cars with one light and one siren, one blue light.
2: That's
5: and the
2: right.
5: That was being used you'd never see. I met, just to let Nathan know, I met Val Lehman from Prisoner. That's all, you already know that, but so he knows. But yeah, and I've got a typewriter. You'll rarely see one now, so because I was using the typewriter with not really computers around those days.
1: You still use a typewriter, do you?
5: No, I've got it as a collection.
1: Oh, I see. All right. Okay. I was going to say, where do you get the ribbon from?
2: Yeah, no. Thing of the past, the typewriter ribbon, wouldn't it be? Good on you, Arthur. One more quick one. We've only got time for one more, I'm afraid. Bronny is in South Yarra. Hi, Bronny.
6: Hi, guys. Listen, very interesting to this. And we were at the premiere of Muriel's Wedding, and Magda was sitting on the right of myself and a friend was sitting on the left. And we were eating popcorn, and suddenly this hand came over in front of us, you know, into the popcorn bag.
2: Yeah?
6: Well, she wanted to have a couple of popcorns we were having.
2: It was Magda, was it?
6: Just came. Yeah, Magda, yeah. Because, I mean, we went to the premiere of Muriel's Wedding at the Jam Factory.
1: And did you know Magda?
6: Well, because I worked years ago at TV Week, of course, I've seen her really knew her personally, though. But there was a lot of celebrities at that opening, as you'd imagine, and premiere. So, but she was on my right, and all of a sudden his arm comes over from the right to the left into the popcorn bag, which is in my friend's hand on the left of me.
2: Oh, isn't that marvellous?
1: Good on you.
6: No, yeah, and one other thing with Grantley, I used to often be with Grantley at the Winston Charles many moons ago. And some of his friends used to be a bit cruel, actually. He'd be getting up to sing Let the Little Girl Dance, and they'd face him towards the wall, but not the audience.
2: Yes, and he's told me about that. It did happen to him.
1: That's a bit off.
2: No, yeah. Terrible in this day and age, but very funny at the time.
1: It was a schoolboy prank. Yes.
2: Mm. Thank you, Bronnie. Apologies to other callers. We've got to get to Mervyn after this.
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9: Yes, I'm here.
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0: Who wants the father of a country estate?
2: A country estate is something I'd hate.
3: Now, I think the only person taking this quiz seriously is Mervyn. And for no other reason that he's a student, he's got nothing to lose. He wants to make his way in life. You fellas seem to have just dropped the ball, every one of you.
4: Thank you, sir.
3: You're not scoring as well as I thought you'd, and I hoped you'd would.
5: I'm just here to be funny.
3: Yeah, well, that's not working either.
6: Thank you, Mr. D.
3: So let's pull up the socks and really put the nose to the grindstone, the ear to the wheel, and backside in the air.
4: Yeah, look, Cactus Mervyn, that's were you in that run from Frankston today in
6: yes,
4: the marathon?
6: Yes, I did that, and I did my own personal best too, Ian.
4: How many hours, Mervyn?
6: 48 hours. I started last Wednesday.
5: Yes, he has his own personal trainer too.
3: All right, let's get to questions now. What colour was Coca-Cola? Come on.
7: Green.
3: Green is correct. Ten points to you.
7: I'm going to go
3: What is the most common name in the world?
7: Bob.
4: John.
3: Lose 10.
5: And Muhammad.
3: No. Well, did you say Muhammad?
5: Yeah, I said Muhammad.
3: Who'd you say?
5: Muhammad.
3: Muhammad is correct. The name of all the continents that end with the same letter they start with.
5: A.
7: A.
3: What is
5: A?
3: Name them.
5: Oh, Africa and Asia, Australia, America.
4: Antarctica.
5: And Antarctica.
3: All right, 10 for you. Be careful. What's the strongest muscle in the body?
7: The tongue.
3: The tongue is 10 points to you. This is going too well.
7: Yes. Well, you wanted serious answers. Here we are.
3: Typewriter is the longest word that can be made using the letters only in one row of
7: the,
3: what?
7: The typewriter, the keyboard.
3: The typewriter, exactly.
7: The QWERTY keyboard.
3: I'm trying to make a question out of these statements, so it's not hard for me. It's not easy for me. What do women do twice as much as men?
8: Brush their teeth.
3: No.
5: Shop.
3: No. Lose 10, all of you. They blink. They blink twice as much as men.
8: They're winking at fellas.
3: You can't kill yourself by holding something. What
5: your would
3: you
5: breath.
3: Your breath. What is it impossible to lick? What is
7: your elbow.
3: You've read these, have you?
7: No. I just know it's impossible to lick your elbow.
3: People say bless you when you sneeze. Because what happens when you sneeze?
7: They believe that that there's a devil in you.
3: Lose 10 on that one?
7: Oh, well, that's true.
3: I can't accept that at all.
5: They think you're spreading germs.
8: The onset of the plague.
3: You lose 10. Your heart stops for a millisecond. What is it physically impossible for a pig to do?
7: Fly.
3: Yeah, but apart from that.
7: Look up.
3: Yes, they look up to the sky.
5: I was going to say lay eggs.
3: If you sneeze too much, you can fracture a rib. If you try to suppress a sneeze, what can you do?
8: Stop it or you'll go blind.
7: Blow a varicose vein.
3: Yes, I'll give it to you. Rupture a blood vessel in your head and die.
8: I'm doing well.
3: Each king in the deck of playing cards represents a great king in history.
7: Yes.
3: Give me the kings in the cards, please.
7: Oh, King Richard the Brave.
3: No. Spades is, you know.
5: Oh, there's diamonds, aces, spades.
3: Yes, I want
5: and
3: the
5: clubs.
3: Kings. I want the kings. I'm just show off about what
8: King
3: clubs.
8: King Louis.
3: No, lose 10, all of you.
7: Spades, King Muhammad.
3: The spades, King David. Clubs, Alexander the Great. Hearts, Charlemagne, and diamonds, Julius Caesar.
7: Mm. Mervyn didn't even get that.
3: No, he didn't.
7: He hasn't answered anything. He's losing tonight.
5: But some of those men weren't kings.
3: Well, they were leaders, yes, they were. Charlemagne, Julius Caesar was an emperor.
8: King Julius.
3: What are you querying? Lose 10 for querying. If a statue of a person on a park with a horse has both legs, front legs
7: in the
3: air. Died in battle. If the horse
5: the horse or the soldier?
3: If the horse has one front leg in the air.
7: He died away from home.
8: He died of wounds.
3: He died of wounds. Gained 10 on that. If the horse has all four legs.
7: He died on the ground. He died of old age.
8: He's still alive.
3: Natural causes. What if all the horse's legs are in the air?
7: It's flying.
8: The horse is dead.
5: It's a steeplechase.
3: No, it squashed him. What do bulletproof vests, fire escapes, windshield wipers and laser printers all have in common?
7: They can all be found at Boos's house.
3: Lose 10, all invented by women. A crocodile can't stick something out. What is it?
7: Its tongue.
3: Its tongue.
5: And make it snappy.
3: A snail can sleep for how long?
5: 5 years.
3: Lose 10. 3 years. Come on, Mervyn, you've done nothing here. What are polar bears?
6: Left-handed.
3: Good boy. American Airlines saved $40,000 in 1987 by eliminating one something
7: Olive.
3: From their meal.
7: Olive.
3: You've read this on the internet, have you?
7: Oh, well, yeah, they're quite commonly circulated statements.
3: Oh, I wish I'd have been told that before the quiz. What's the score?
7: Well, the scores are Philip on positive 10, Ian on positive 10, Simon on positive 50, and Mervyn on 10 points. I won!

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1: Okay.
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9: And Tony McManus joins us now.
10: No, no, boys. No arguments. There'll be no arguments for the rest of the program.
9: Okay.
10: Huh?
11: No. Okay.
10: Have you been niggling each other again?
9: Oh, a little bit in the first hour, I think.
11: Simon's still in developmental stage.
10: Yes.
11: As you know.
10: Yeah, I know.
11: I've discussed it with management several times.
10: I'll bet you have. And why would you not?
11: Oh, it has to be done.
10: It's got to be done. It's part of the role.
11: Yes, that's right.
10: The job. Happy days, everyone. Everybody, apart from that, happy and raring to go for a brand new week.
9: Yes, looking forward to it. Mind you, not the greatest week. We start with Darren Hinch's funeral tomorrow.
10: Yeah,
9: so
10: of course.
9: That's going to be a bit of a sad one.
10: Will be a very special day. On a happier, brighter note, Andrew, can you remember a time in the depths of a June winter where we've had more spectacular days?
11: Incredibly mild summer. Winter this has been, hasn't it?
10: Shorts.
11: I can't believe it. Yes,
10: shorts.
11: It's cold at night and all that, but it's really very pleasant. And when people say, I can't stand Melbourne in the winter, I've got to go north, I think you are fools. Pussy boy fools.
10: Pussies. I wandered over to the Marvel Stadium yesterday.
11: What's it like?
10: Oh, it's fantastic. And so, but I didn't wear shorts. But it was
9: get arrested.
10: No, just yeah, that's right. But it was a lovely atmosphere, and I hadn't been to Marvel for some years. I'm thinking probably the best part of 15 years since I was in Marvel. So whilst over there with Brew, and we sort of sat and had a fabulous seat. But $55 for a ticket, is that about right?
11: It was probably so. And was it a good size crowd? Yeah.
10: Well, it was good. Well, it wasn't a fantastic crowd, to be honest. It was okay. But a great atmosphere for the game. And and people were making the comment around us, this is a really good place to be sitting. We're at the Melbourne End goal. Sorry to all the North Melbourne supporters, but what a quarter they had. That first quarter was fantastic. And then the D's came back. And so that was an exciting time, but it was really fabulous atmosphere. I was really impressed. I don't know why I'm saying that. It's just that, and the crowd was leisurely getting in and getting out. It was fantastic.
11: And no flares.
10: No, there was no flares. Yes. There may be a few flares, I would imagine, tomorrow morning at 5 when the game starts.
11: Oh,
10: the
11: yes,
10: magnificent
11: course.
10: Final tomorrow yes. morning at 5.
11: That's right, yeah. Yes. It's going to be something else, isn't it?
10: Things at which we might be looking. We talked over the weekend about what really triggers heated discussions / arguments at home these days. Is it really about the running of the household or is it about politics?
11: No, I think it's about finances.
10: Finances.
11: I still think that's the big thing in marriage debates. I think it's one of the big topics.
10: Yeah. With whom do you fight, Simon?
9: Well, I live alone. Yeah, so I still have arguments and it's embarrassing to talk about. But no, I live alone. So I rarely ever have a crossword with anyone.
10: No.
9: No.
10: So nothing irritates you about yourself?
9: Oh, lots does, and rightly so.
11: Oh, yes. Sometimes I believe his address, the neighbours talk about this man screaming out, Owen's a fool! But of course, it's Simon speaking.
9: It's me saying it.
10: Now, Simon and Andrew, don't overthink this. When you think about when you got home from school and you wanted to watch a particular TV program, so you're 6, 7, 8, 9, 10. Without overthinking it, what was the program that you just used to look forward to?
11: Yeah, with me it was Topper with Leo G. Carroll.
10: Oh, yes.
11: He was the only man who could see the ghosts.
10: That was fantastic. House. And then what did Leo G. Carroll do many, many years later?
11: The man from UNCLA.
10: Yes, he was.
11: Wonderful actor. I always loved him.
10: Simon's just glazed over.
9: No, the Goodies was mine. No, I don't know that, no.
10: Yeah, that was a
11: what
10: great
11: was
10: show.
11: What was yours?
10: Probably Rifleman.
11: Oh, Chuck Connors.
10: We will look forward to your company. Come and join me for Australia Overnight straight after the news.

0: Well, that's another remember when under the belt.
1: Yes.
0: Thank you to everybody for our marvellous ratings. We're most chuffed that you would choose to spend your Sunday evenings.
1: We feel blessed.
0: In our company. Thank you, Ryan. Thank you, Melvin, for your help this evening. Andrew, it's always a pleasure.
1: Been a pleasure talking with you as always, Simon, my old chum.
0: Tomorrow, just ahead of Darren Hinch's funeral, I'm off to Fossey's. I think I need to buy some computer socks that by Holproof. They stay up, not down.

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1: Hello, I'm Sarah Wiedersheim. The Albanese government will legislate a digital duty of care to ensure safety measures are built in to artificial intelligence used in Australia. The government has tonight outlined a series of AI safety priorities. It says a duty of care will help protect consumers and workers from any potential harms posed by the technology. New polling shows Labor's primary vote has fallen to its lowest level since 2022. The news poll published in The Australian shows Labor's core support down 3 points at 30%. One Nation has picked up some lost ground to sit equal with Labor. The coalition is up 2 points, but still well behind on 19%. Liberal member for Monash, Mary Aldred, says their focus remains on gaining back the trust of voters through good policy.
2: Look, there's lots of opinion polls every couple of days, it seems. I'm part of a coalition team. That's the Liberal Party and the National Party. We're doing the hard work now on policies that appeal to the Australian people, that address issues like cost of living, energy increases.
1: An increasing number of Australians think the cost of living is getting worse. Research by community group Amplify shows two-thirds of Australians feel poorer than last year and believe the housing outlook is bleak. 67% have said their money doesn't go as far as it did a year ago. Lisa Manecki has told Nine she's selling off her property portfolio to help her children get on the housing ladder because governments have failed them.
3: I don't care which party you're talking about, quite frankly. I just call it epic fail. The last two decades is an epic fail.
1: The US military has launched another round of strikes after vowing to swiftly punish Iran for a deadly attack on a US base in the Gulf state of Jordan. The Iranian strikes has left two US service members dead and a third remains missing. Russia has carried out one of its biggest ballistic missile attacks on Kyiv since launching its full-scale invasion of Ukraine. Ukraine's Air Force says the combined air and ground strike involving more than 40 missiles and 120 attack drones has left one person dead and at least 14 others wounded. Also making news, a critical incident investigation is underway after a man died following a cross-border police pursuit in northern New South Wales. Controversial social media influencers Andrew and Tristan Tate are in custody after being arrested in the US in connection to rape and sex trafficking charges in the UK. And the Victorian government is planning a new department to tackle organised crime.
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1: The Dolphins have overcome a slow start to beat the North Queensland Cowboys 36-16 to move to fifth on the NRL ladder. Cowboys coach Todd Payton says they missed a golden opportunity to take the 2 points.
5: It was only 12-10 at half time, so we're still right in the game. But, you know, the first 10 minutes after half time, they had 7 sets to our 3. Again, yardage error coming out of our own end, you know, another penalty. So you get what you deserve.
1: The Gold Coast Titans beat the Manly Sea Eagles 38-32. In the AFL, the Bulldogs have held on for a crucial win against the Suns on the Gold Coast, the final score 77-68. Hawthorn have thumped Richmond 122-52, and the Bombers have won a 3-point thriller against the GWS Giants. And England have finished third place in the FIFA World Cup. That's the latest news in sport.
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6: Your four-day forecast for Western Victoria. Monday, patchy morning fog, partly cloudy overall with northerly winds up to 25 k's. Tuesday, cloudy with an evening shower and a top of 14. Wednesday, we'll see a high chance of showers throughout the day, possible small hail in the evening after a top of 13. And then on Thursday, showers, possible hail and a top of 11. Monday, Hamilton heading for a max of 13, 14 for Casterton, 15 for Portland and the coast.
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7: Good morning, everyone. Welcome to Australia Overnight.

Yeah, there you go, Tony Mick. Just one job, only one job. Nice to have your company wherever you are right across Australia. You might want to join us, 133-693. Good morning.

lots of things about which we can chat as we keep each other company way through small hours of this Monday morning. Now, for those that inquire, Koshy, Nathan, will be here on the program first thing tomorrow morning. That is Tuesday morning.

0: let's do this. Jump on board 133693. Wherever you are listening this morning, feel free to be part of it. Hope you had an amazing weekend. If you've got a story of the weekend, feel free. Come and share like a bear. The weather here in Melbourne town, pretty well just gorgeous. Chilly early morning, but then the sun was shining, skies blue, and we are blessed at this particular time, I would have thought. 133693, keep the text line over, 0477 693 693. 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Things about which we thought we might have a chat. One of the programs much loved was Hancock's Half Hour. Hancock's Half Hour. Now, there wouldn't be too many people that would only just remember Hancock's Half Hour, 1956, so 70 years ago, that it actually started. But then it led to this sort of plethora of some amazing shows from Britain, the UK, of course, during that time. Now, if you could just name one, because we thought we could go down memory lane on this. The great, I happen to be watching one, it's on Stan at the moment, hadn't seen it for a long time, Mrs. Bucare, Mrs. Bucare. And people say, oh, Mrs. Bucket, you know, Mrs. Bucare. It's very, very funny, and it holds up pretty well. But if you can think about some of those great shows that we watched coming out from the UK, what's the one that it jumps instantly to mind for you? 133693. Today, anniversary of Neil Armstrong on the moon, 1969. Each and every one of us presumably would only just remember where we were. And let's face it, we were little. Where were you? Neil Armstrong, moon, 1969. How old were you approximately? 133693. I said to Simon and to Andrew on the previous program here on 3AW, what causes the most arguments is probably most heated discussion, I guess. Not so much necessarily an argument, but discussion. Heated discussions at your place. Andrew, I think, said, well, it's often usually about linked into finances. But I'm fascinated to find out, what is it that drives some of those heated discussions slash arguments at your place over the years? And for what reason? 133693. As I said, you can also send a text as well, 0477 693 693. Other than that, it's really over to you. Anything you want to share with your weekend, your favourite footy team, how you see the big game coming up tomorrow. I mean, Messi is going to be just the target, you would think, given the incredible performance he's had right through this tournament. Let's kick it off. Brody, Chris O, morning.
1: July the 23rd is the 15th anniversary since Keith McGowan retired from 3AW.
0: It would be too, you're right.
1: And he, sadly, we lost Keith after a life-threatening stroke from doing, you know, 20 years of the midnight shift.
0: Yep.
1: 54 years in media. On December the 22nd, 2013. So two and a half years later. 2011, July the 23rd, he retired. And 2.5 years, I thought it was 8 months, but December the 22nd, 2013, sadly passed away. He tried to turn his body clock from dawn to midnight to dawn shift, which they called the graveyard shift. He tried to turn his body clock around and go back to rest at an appropriate time in the evening and to get up early in the morning. And I think at an old age, it's very hard for people to turn their body clocks around. It can sort of... And he put so much into, you know, for 54 years of media. And the only mistake I made, but I think someone corrected me not too long ago, I thought he said, not talking about Channel 9, but I thought he said he worked at GTV Traralgon, GTV 10 Traralgon, but it might have been GLV 10 Traralgon.
0: Oh, no, you got me, Chris. We'll just double check. It was certainly not GTV. I think it was GLV in Traralgon, Warrigal and Traralgon, around that area.
1: And I know it's a very big thing, and I don't want to...
0: It was BTV in Ballarat.
1: He did survive the Granville train and reported live from it, which was very, not unusual, but very rare to have access to any technology. And it was, I think he had to go to a nearby house to ring straight in the 3AW to tell him what was going on. And Yeah, very sad, mate. But anyway, but apart from that, I've been basically bedridden for about 4 to 5 weeks. I've been finally able to get a physio appointment today, as in Monday at 8:30. Sorry, 10:30. My taxi driver's going to talk about it. But I did get to Bourke Street, and I only had one schooner on Thursday, one schooner on Friday.
0: Oh,
1: I
0: don't well know. Done, you.
1: And that's the first BS I've had in about 7 weeks, because up until 3 weeks before then, for 4 or 5 weeks apart, I was on 2 rounds of antibiotics and Panadine for gum infections and pain and all that. But I'm fine now, but I am really run down, a lot of fatigue. I will sadly probably miss the most important part of the FIFA World Cup today.
0: No, you'll be fine. Set the alarm. You'll be great, Chris.
1: Yeah, thanks for taking my call, Tony, mate.
0: Good on you, mate. Well done, you. Jimmy Warrnambool. Morning.
2: Tony, Melbourne, how are you?
0: How good are those Ds?
2: Yeah, I've seen a little bit. Oh, hang on, they beat North, didn't they?
0: They did.
2: That was yesterday, wasn't it?
0: It was on Saturday.
2: Yeah, I've seen a little bit of it.
0: Yeah. I mean, that first quarter for North Melbourne, gee, they look really good. And many of us probably thought, this is not going to go our way. And then, bang, our team just raised the level again in the second half. And it was a really good match to watch.
2: Yeah, bloody. I know a bloke who, his lad plays for North, that young O'Sullivan. And he went down to see the oldest lad play for Uni Blues. Then he went along to see the youngest boy play for North. And he reckons they started well. He said they sort of lapsed out, and then they come on with a wet sail type of thing.
0: Yeah, indeed.
2: The reason I'm ringing.
0: Yeah, mate.
2: Man on the Moon.
0: Where were you? 69.
2: We're allowed to go home. If we lived close to the school, I would have been not quite 13, because the birthday's in September. And if we lived reasonably close to the school, we were allowed to go home and take a kid with us I took a couple of kids from Port Ferry. We were allowed to go home and watch it.
0: It's pretty good. I reckon we probably had, it's hard to remember now, but I'm thinking the best part of 50 people in a common room all watching it on a very small, obviously black and white screen. How we ever made sense of it when you think about it? It's crazy, no?
2: Yeah, colour only came in 75, didn't it?
0: Years later.
2: 75, Tone.
0: That's right.
2: 69, 75. Yep. First year North won the grand final.
0: Yep.
2: Talking to North again. So anyway, that's where I was, and that's what we were allowed to do for a couple of hours.
0: There you go. Now, when you think about those great British comedies that we loved when you were growing up, Jim, is there one that jumped to mind for you?
2: Oh, heck, was a few of them,
0: Tone.
2: Porridge.
0: Porridge.
2: Lettuce Emmanuel.
0: Yeah,
2: Elf Garnett.
0: Good show, Garnett. Makes me laugh thinking about Garnett.
2: He came up on Troy's program the other night, Eunice Stubbs, the actress. He played his daughter. I used to get chased out of the lounge room because old Alf used to say bloody.
0: Used to say?
2: Bloody. And that was, that was considered bad language.
0: Oh,
2: back then,
0: really?
2: Days,
0: for saying
2: it?
0: The word bloody?
2: Yeah.
0: I suppose. I remember years ago in Ballarat, I used the word bloody and got really chastised. By the then general manager, who may well still be listening. Morning, Mr. Kell. Thank you, Jim. GLV stands for Goulburn Valley, Victoria. So that would be Yolorna and around that area, Craig. Thank you. Two great TV shows, Steptoe and Son. TV show Steptoe and Son was just fabulous. Classics. Not overnight, 3aw.com.au. Not overnights. Don't quite understand that. So it's overnights. That's the email. Thank you. overnights at 3aw.com.au. Great memories of Dick Emery. Thank you. Text ending in 816. 133693. Come and join us. You'll get through straight away this morning. It is Australia Overnight. I'm Tony Mack, 3AW here in Melbourne. The good people will be joining us very shortly in Adelaide at 5AA. And the Ace Radio Network are already with us right across Victoria and into southern parts of New South Wales. It's the family. We're all here. Good morning.
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0: Hope you had a great weekend, wherever you are, whatever you did and with whom. Started watching again and got through the first series because it is so fantastic. Ted Lasso, series one, given that the brand new series, which is series four, comes up next month. Did you ever watch it, Jay, Ted Lasso?
13: No, but I have been told to take a look because apparently it's along our sort of sense of humour.
0: Very clever.
13: I'll tap into it.
0: Brilliantly written and superbly acted mostly, and a wonderful cast, and it just makes you giggle, the nuances of the little lines that maybe even you missed the first time around. If you're a fan, worthwhile having that revisit prior to the new series being released. I, for one, can't wait. Really looking for it. It's almost being like a kid back in the day. We go, oh, I can't wait for this TV show to start. And this would

0: Yeah, Voyage to the Bottom of the Sea, but an English one.
1: Which so what was that, Voyage to the Bottom of the Sea?
0: Well, it was a submarine, it was Navy, but there were aliens, and it's the same producer as Lost in Space, Alan Irwin. And there were aliens going underneath and attacking them sometimes. So, yeah, it was military with a submarine, and they encountered some aliens and had to destroy them.
1: So I'm just looking at the cast in that. So that was a bloke by the name of Richard Basehart. And nobody else there that we recognise, really. Who was it? Who else was in that cast there? Michael Zahra? No. Arch Whiting? No, the only one that instantly is recognisable, Jay, is Richard Basehart, people would remember.
0: Yeah, and for the British comedy, obviously, it was Benny Hill.
1: Benny Hill. It still comes up on everyone's list.
0: Well, there's a British, not comedy, but do you remember The Avengers? It's come on TV again on Nine
1: it's,
0: Go.
1: It's brilliant, isn't it?
0: I watch it sometimes when I can, and it's pretty good for its time.
1: Oh, my word. Yeah, and so you look at, just doing a list of, Jay's just found a really interesting list of the ones that people would be familiar. Fawlty Towers usually sits at the top of the list for many. Yes, Minister would be one that was just so clever, beautifully acted, fantastic cast. And the other one, One Foot in the Grave. Goes back,
0: sure
1: to,
0: I know that one.
1: Goes back to, I think, early 2000s.
0: Do you remember Gideon's Way?
1: Oh, gee, now you're going back. That was one of Mum's favourites.
0: Yeah, that's come back on TV in black and white.
1: Hasn't it?
0: One of the nine.
1: On what station did you say? Nine.
0: I think it's Nine Go, but I'm not too sure. But I had a flick through. It's not a bad show at all.
1: It's a pretty good show. That was with John Gregson, who was the lead in that, Commander George Gideon, hence Gideon's Way.
0: I like it. I started watching it, and I quite liked it.
1: See, that's from the 60s. 64, only ran a couple of years, 64, 65, 66, so three seasons only.
0: I was a baby then, but might have seen it. But it is a pretty good show.
1: Artie, how was the weekend?
0: Really good. Had some vicious chess challenges weekend with my mate.
1: Artie, how good was the weather?
0: It was great, and I seen it for once instead of sleeping through it.
1: Well, I know, and that I understand. I certainly understand that. But when you're up and around, and I did a fair bit of walking both Saturday and Sunday in shorts, and I'm thinking to myself, as I'm going past one of the churches, which is a story for another time. It was a very funny story, Jay. I should have told you that off air. It's a great yarn. But the in shorts, and you think, this is July. Going for a walk was brilliant. Chilly, but brilliant. Sun shining and blue sky.
0: It was nice to see the sunshine in winter because we were in the season. I was just going to ask you, I haven't heard Roger Sutherland. It reminded me of getting the vitamin E.
1: Well, Rog will be here with us this morning.
0: Oh, that's great.
1: He'll be here with us from 4:30. The extended version from 4:30 this morning. Lots of things that we're going to talk with about Rog, including one of his new projects.
0: And the times are all changing. That's why. That's good to hear. It's great to hear that Roger's back.
1: Great to talk to you, Artie. Have a happy day. We'll talk again soon. Let's go to the beautiful downtown Camberwell. Hello, Joy, and good morning.
2: Hi, how are you?
1: I'm fantastic, Joy Bells. What about you?
2: I'm good. I'm glad Melbourne won.
1: It was a great game. It was a really good game. It was a tough first quarter, and we thought, this could be trouble. But the young boys did really well, come back in a way that was really, really quite profound. It was great. Good to be there.
2: And good show, keeping up appearances.
1: It was so funny,
2: West
1: wasn't it?
2: West House with Sid James.
1: Which one was it called?
2: You remember? Bless Our House, I think, with Sid James.
1: Sid James was in a lot of the Carry On shows, wasn't he? He was brilliant in that.
2: And the other

0: one on the buses.
1: Oh, yeah, loved on the buses. It was
0: and
1: just...
0: did you ever watch Rin Tin Tin?
1: Did. Go, Rinny! So what was the... And, before he did On the Buses, what was the other program that he did before On the Buses?
0: Yeah, there was another one.
1: There was. When it was it the rag trade?
0: Might have been. I'm not sure on that one.
1: Somebody let me know. Was it called the rag trade?
0: The other one that was good was Open All Hours.
1: Oh, brilliant.
0: Remember that?
1: Yeah, another one. Yeah.
0: See, they were good shows.
1: Yeah, I mean, the Brits had that certain quality about them that were just stunning, and they made us laugh, smile, and it was wonderfully, wonderfully engaging.
0: Sure was. And there wasn't all bad language in it, was there?
1: No, there's some cheeky moments.
0: Yeah, but there were, but gee, they were really good.
1: No, I agree with you. Joy, everything okay in your world?
0: Yeah, probably. I went to the pool last night.
1: Did you?
0: The hydro.
1: Yeah.
0: Yeah, and this guy said to me, it's a bit cool. And I thought, oh, well, it might be just a bit cool. When I got in, oh, gee, it was cold. The boilers had gone out.
1: Oh. Well, it's probably good for you. Do you know I've got dear friends that go down at Summers and they swim every morning?
0: Gee.
1: Every morning.
0: They're brave.
1: Every year, right through the year. Every day.
0: Mm,
1: and they spend
0: brave.
1: And they spend 10 or 15 minutes. And these are women who are no longer 21, but they're now, as a result of it, they look about 25.
0: They can have it.
1: They can have it. Good on you, Joy. Thank you. Tone, look at all the texts. Tone, now that Melbourne look like playing finals, don't want to get ahead of ourselves, they could sell their bookings at Falls Creek to Essendon at a discounted price. Mark, that's very funny. Now get off. Love Thy Neighbour would be one. So Politically Incorrect, says Damien. Another one, Love Thy Neighbour. Rob says, if you look at them, George and Mildred... Robin's Nest was great. Love Thy Neighbour. Are You Being Served? Mind Your Language. And the Kenny Everett Show. Kenny Everett was brilliant, really. A radio person. Very gifted talent, Kenny Everett. The Sid James Show. The Frost Report and not the 9 o'clock news, David. Thank you. 133-693. Australia Overnight.
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1: Now, Jay, here's the question for the audience across Australia. Well, we have many questions for the audience across Australia, really. Lots of people are sending in messages about what they watch when they race home from school to watch a particular program. Mm. But what we haven't talked about is many of them also, that's the one I'm looking at, that one there, the bottom one there, the one that MA.
13: Yes.
1: I'll come back to that in just a tick. Thank you. What they ate while they were watching those two. So you race home from school and what you would eat while watching a TV program come 4:30, 5 o'clock or whatever the time might have been for that particular program. And you said, look at all that. How many people were slipping into Milo?
13: Mm. Yeah, that's right.
1: If you'll pardon the expression.
13: Yep. Milo, one was mentioning here. I did Cocoa Pops. I used to come home and eat Cocoa Pops after school.
1: You did. Or, nourishment.
13: Yeah, or cornflakes.
1: Nourishment.
13: With so much sugar.
1: That's what we were looking for when we got home from school.
13: Yeah, a lot of people were doing that when they were kids.
1: I reckon we would race home, I'm thinking, and had milk arrowroot biscuits.
13: Oh, yes. Nice.
1: With butter.
13: Ooh.
1: So a little slither of butter and make a milk arrowroot sandwich.
13: Wow.
1: With probably Ovaltine.
13: Oh, yes.
1: Bit of sugar. Is there sugar in Ovaltine?
13: Oh, I would imagine so.
1: Didn't matter. We did. Classic chocolate fans remember dark chocolate marshmallow biscuits, a simple combo of biscuit, marshmallow, dark chocolate with jam.
13: Oh. Look out.
1: Matter of fact, I've got one now. Leanne, morning.
14: Good morning, how are you?
1: We're well, thank you for asking.
14: I don't usually ask that. Why
1: do
14: I do that?
1: I know, it's just a habit, we all do it.
14: I know, just a slip of the tongue. I know how much you have to say it. I've got multiple TV shows, but I'll stick with... you've mentioned a few of mine. We used to race... My dad and I used to race home to watch Monkey.
1: Now, not that Monkeys.
14: No, Monkey, the Asian show where a Tripitaka and he would... They were gods, like... And he'd go, come here, Klaus. It's quite funny.
1: Yeah, I'm just seeing it now. No, see, I missed that for some reason. It was just called Monkey. It was a Japanese presentation.
14: Monkey magic. That's what the song was.
1: Original Monkey TV series from, did it got the dates there, Jay? When did it start?
14: Probably 80. 1978
1: and ran through to, you had it there, Jane, it's gone. So it only ran for a couple of years, okay. 78 to 1980.
14: Anyway, the shows I've got that some people might not know about is Father Dear Father.
1: But that was American, wasn't it?
14: No, it's Patrick Cargill, English.
1: Oh, with the two daughters?
14: Yes.
1: That's the one. What a good show. Yes.
14: Yeah, it was. I've also got And Mother Makes Three with Wendy Craig. Oh, she was funny. She was such a klutz in that show.
1: Very clever. Wonderful performer.
14: And I have to say the most obvious one that you know I'm capable of doing is The Mothers Do Adam.
1: Oh, you do that brilliantly. I've got to get you and Carl Langdon together.
15: I can always come in, you know, I'm very good. I can even do the expression. The expressions and the body language.
1: What's the cat been doing?
15: The cat?
1: You're supposed to say, oh, the cat did a whoopsie.
15: Oh, the cat did a whoopsie.
1: Work with me.
15: Yes.
1: Work with me.
15: Sorry.
1: Like thanks.
15: I'm ready for bed, you know. I'm a bit
1: I know
15: tired.
1: You are. Bless your heart and soul.
15: I'm putting the cat out, but it was mistakenly Betty's hat.
1: Gee, you do that really well. If I could only organise one morning to have you and Carl Langdon on for about 10 minutes together and just go hell for leather doing those impersonations.
15: Well, I'll be down there from the 30th to the 4th.
1: No, what you mean in Melbourne?
15: Of July to the 4th of August.
1: Okay, we'll alert the media. Leanne, thank you. Happy days. Caroline, good morning.
16: Good morning. My favourite was Skippy.
1: Skippy the Bush.
16: And it was the first record I ever got was the theme from Skippy.
1: Did they release it as a record, did they?
16: Yes. It was a 45,
1: mm-hmm.
16: and I got it for Christmas. I'm not sure which year it was, but anyway, first record I ever had. Sadly, I don't have it anymore. But apart from that, listening this morning to John Michael Howson, I remembered the Magic Circle Club and Adventure Island, which I loved and loved and loved. And then, of course, while I've been waiting, I'm thinking of Romper Room and Mr. Doobie, and They Never Saw a Caroline in the Mirror. And I love the Addams Family too.
1: And, of course, when you think about Adventure Island, the fact that Terry Donovan left us yesterday, the husband
16: I didn't know that.
1: Died 90, I'm going to say he was 90, yeah. Terence Donovan.
16: Oh, dear.
1: Yeah, sad.
16: Well, because he was Division 4, wasn't he, as well?
1: We first got to know him, I think, in Division 4, but then his wife was one of the... Just trying to think whether she was in the cast or was she the reader? I think she was in the cast of Adventure Island. She became Sue McIntosh. But she was Sue Donovan.
16: Right, yeah. Okay.
1: Read news, I think, on the ABC for a little while.
16: Liz Harris and Leonard Teal were married.
1: They were.
16: And we go... because in those days you had to eat fish on a Friday. And we'd see them at the Baldwin Fish and Chip Shop getting fish and chip shops when we were little and everybody was collecting their fish and chips.
1: Well, down the road, not far from where we are now, well, a little bit further than that really, there was a place called the Malvern Pool. It was called the Malvern Pool and then it became the?
16: Harold Hogg.
1: And... one of my little jobs during summer was to work in the kiosk at the Harold Holt. And on a regular basis, he would bring in, his father would bring in this little boy, very only probably 3 or 4 years of age, for a swim that we now know as Jason Donovan.
16: Yes. And the other thing was... my mother worked at Channel 9 for a while.
1: Yeah.
16: And we'd go in and watch the filming of Division 4 while she was doing No Man's Land.
1: Right. Oh, yes, I'd forgotten about that, Carolyn. Great memories.
16: Mm.
1: Everything okay in your world?
16: Oh, yes.
1: Good. One day at a time, she says. One day at a time. Thank you. Just put that... thank you, Carolyn. Go on.
16: Yeah, well, just last week we just had sewage all through the house.
1: Oh,
16: Yeah, renovators up the road have done something and, I'm meeting lots of insurance people and water people and all the rest. Lovely time meeting lots of people.
1: Good luck with that project.
16: Thank you.
1: See you, bye. Just going back to the late, great Terence Donovan, just left us at 90, was perhaps the audience would remember Division 4 and Cop Shop for a little while too, as well as great roles in Home and Away, Neighbours, Breaker Morant, the movie, Man from Snowy River, Sons and Daughters for a little bit, Country Practice. So prolific in many ways. And the father and actor and singer, Jason Donovan. Remember, we'd come in. It was like we were all mesmerised by, the fact that he was coming in. Terrence Terry was coming into the pool, but this little kid was just a joy to behold. And then he grew up to be the great, massive performer that he was and remains, certainly, in the UK. Sam, we will come to you the other side, 133693. 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
1: Yeah, you're right. I think one of the favourites for mine, I've just rewatched a few episodes, probably a dozen or so episodes. Vicar of Dibley was such a good program. If you haven't seen that for a while, it's worthwhile another look. Particularly those early characters. One in particular would go, yes, yes, yes, yes, yes, no, no, no, no. It was just marvellous. Every time he opened his mouth, yes, yes, no, no, no, no, no, no, yes. Brilliant character. And so superbly performed by extraordinary cast. Till Death Do Us Part would be on the list. In terms of popularity of certainly legal programs, Thin Blue Line would be one as well. And The Original Office, you're right. So all these people sending messages through, thank you. Keep it up. Maggie, good morning to you. I've not yet, she says, I've not worked out about the tick. Look, I think you're right about that, Maggie. In the last 12 months or more, people have told me, friends and loved ones, that somehow, I don't know why, God only knows, a little movement of the lip. And sometimes it could be heard on air, apparently. Thank you. Sam Thomastown, good morning.
0: Good morning, Sammy. Tony. One of the previous callers said she had a sort of plumbing mishap in the neighbourhood. They should, Jay should play Thunderclap Newman, Something in the Air.
1: Something in the Air. What a track. What a song that was. Brilliant piece.
0: Some British, you were talking about British shows, Tony?
1: Essentially, yeah, those great shows, not necessarily, but those shows that you would race home to have a look at as a kid, but particularly some of those English ones.
0: Yeah, is not the 9 o'clock news?
1: Oh, well, how good was that? What a show that was for the time.
0: Drop the Dead Donkey?
1: I'm just looking at it. Ran from 1990 to 1998. Drop the Dead Donkey.
0: And there was also, like, Father in the House was Patrick Cargill, had the two daughters.
1: Yeah, somebody just mentioned that. I think it was Leanne said that. The other one, too, that probably escapes a little bit is Some Mothers Do Have Them.
0: Right, yeah, with Frank Spencer. Brilliant.
1: Yeah, it was great, yeah, which Leanne mentioned as well.
0: And also it was Dear Sir with John Alderton.
1: Oh, I'd forgotten that one. He was set in the classroom.
0: That's right, yeah, because he had all the what's his name, all the new migrants, like, you know, immigrants.
1: They were.
0: Pauline Hanson do well.
1: Oh, it'd be a favourite program, wouldn't it?
0: Also, you mentioned Terence Donovan, right? Yeah, because he played Jim Craig in The Man from Snowy River. Yeah, was Tom Berlinson's father.
1: Right, of course.
0: Yeah, because and he goes, Jack Thompson says he was a good mate, you know, to bemuse Gus Mercurio.
1: Yeah, cool. They were all of the same similar vintage.
0: And I remember, you were Sue McIntosh. I think she did read the news for the Channel 2, Tony.
1: She did. Was she on the ABC for... Just look that up for us, Jay. The years that Sue McIntosh or Sue Donovan actually read the news.
0: Sue McIntosh,
1: Sue McIntosh. And for how long read the news? She was a presenter, ABC News Victoria. Does it say how long, Jay? No, back at the top of that list. No, not up there. Sue McIntosh.
0: She had like a beauty spot on her sort of cheek, wasn't it, Tony? Sort of prominent.
1: So early credits, 65. Was she in the Benny Hill show? Was she? No. But then hosting the children's show Adventure Island from 69. So she did 69, 70, 71 and 72. And then also featured on the Paul Hogan show, Alan Graham show and the Mike Walsh show. And the Ted Hamilton show. Forgotten about Ted Hamilton show.
0: This morning, Tony, Darren James had an interview, went for an hour with John Michael Howson.
1: Yeah, he does those beautifully on a Sunday morning.
0: It was in his 90s, so he's the same vintage as Terence Donovan, right?
1: And all around that same era.
0: And he's relating stories of, like, because they used to do the film reviews and interview, right? He's saying he met Roger Moore and also that he had a crack at the parliamentarians. They call them charlatans, right, from Spring Street, right? Right, he hasn't lost his wit.
1: No, he hasn't.
0: Right?
1: He's still sharp. Well, he's really
0: still
1: good.
0: Was sharp. Mm. Still as sharp as a tack, man. Fair income, unbelievable.
1: Which is great. Just fantastic.
0: Right,
1: I'll have a listen to it. I missed it yesterday, but I will have a listen. Good on you, Sam. Thank you, Julian. Good morning.
2: Good morning, sir. You're probably aware that Terry Donovan appeared in the original Princess Theatre production of West Side Story in 1961 in Melbourne at the Princess Theatre and then again at the Tivoli Theatre in Sydney. It wasn't really very successful in those days. Well, an announcer on another program said as a young boy he was not allowed to go to West Side Story.
1: I wonder why, because it had been doing such huge business overseas.
2: Well, he was only 10, and they thought his parents, they said, thought it would have been a big
1: okay. Yeah.
2: Then he appeared in another musical at the Princess Theatre for Garnet Carroll called The Most Happy Fella. You must know the number from that.
1: Yeah.
2: said, girls, the girls standing on the corner. What's the call? Can you play the whole number?
1: Not really. No, I haven't got it handy. He was the most happy fella because I think he was also, he did the Sound of Music locally, then joined a thing called the Emerald Hill Theatre Company.
2: Was he? He wasn't in the original Sound of Music. That was Jim Brunhill.
1: No.
2: Standing on the corner watching all the girls go by.
1: Standing on the corner watching all the girls, watching all the girls. Great body of work, really. I mean, did feature films, was in Oliver?
2: Yes.
1: Did lots at the old St. Martin's Theatre. Remember that?
2: That's right. Down at Sawtill Perryman there years ago.
1: Yeah.
2: It wasn't in the original Oliver. It was Johnny Lockwood.
1: Johnny Lockwood.
2: Was the original Fagin in the first Australian production of Oliver.
1: So would I be right in saying to most people, synonymous with the very early Homicide and then That's Division right. 4?
2: He's my neighbour. I saw him only a matter of 6 months ago with it, getting his tat slotted from a newsagent in Denfrey Road Mall. Yeah. But he lives in it for me.
1: Yeah, wandered around a fair bit, was most noticeable.
2: And his son, of course, being a De La Salle boy.
1: Yep, they were, all De La Salle boy.
2: Mm. Did you hear the interview... excellent interview with and guest Sam Kekovich on the Tony Moakes program last Friday.
1: I missed it. What did he have to say? Would have been entertaining.
2: Well, it was interesting, fascinating, but unfortunately I wasn't given the chance to ask him about the other man who, a famous man who was the North Melbourne president, Bob Anser.
1: Casey.
2: Was actually Ron Casey.
1: Ron Casey was fabulous as the in the chair there for a while. Julian, got to love you and leave you. We've got the news not far away. Tone, I loved Ain't Half Hot Mum, another one. Donna Steele, Windsor Davies, Whispering Grass, Dear Don. Donna Steele buried with his pith helmet. Marion, thank you for that memory. Lots of things about which we will chat. 133693 for Australia Overnight.
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1: Text ending in 921, won't read it out except to say I have no idea would be the answer to that question. It is what it is. Probably missed you saying already, but when is Nathan Kosh? Well, I can tell you Nathan will be here tomorrow morning, first thing just after midnight. That is first thing Tuesday morning for those that love it when Nathan joins me in the studio for Remember When. Wherever you are, right around Australia, come and say hi. 133693, I'm Tony McManus. Good morning.
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10: Hello, I'm Sarah Wiedersehen. The latest opinion poll shows support for One Nation and the Coalition has risen as Labor's primary vote drops to its lowest level since 2022. According to News Poll in The Australian, voter support for Labor fell from 33% to 30%. One Nation has recovered 2 points to sit equal with Labor, while the Coalition's primary vote has bounced back from an historic low of 17% to 19%. Victorian Liberal MP Mary Aldred has told Sky News it's a promising sign.
11: As a Coalition team, we've done the hard policy homework. We'll continue to do that, and we need to put our best case forward about why we deserve the trust and confidence of the Australian people at the next election.
10: The federal government has outlined a series of priorities to ensure artificial intelligence works for Australians. Under the National AI Plan, the government will legislate a digital duty of care that puts the onus on AI companies to build in safety by design and proactively address potential harm. Other key priorities include privacy through the strengthening of protection laws, AI safety in the workplace, and consumer protections. The US military says it's carried out new airstrikes against Iran to swiftly punish Tehran for a deadly attack on an American base in Jordan. The attack has left two American service members dead, another in hospital, and a fourth remains missing. Andy Burnham is preparing to enter 10 Downing Street after confirmed as the UK's new Labour leader. In line with tradition, King Charles will today invite Mr. Burnham to form government. Former UK MP Alastair Burt says the British are craving stability after five different prime ministers in 7 years.
12: There's some optimism about the new Labour leader, but nobody knows quite how long it will last. I think the public just want to see some stability, and it's a fractious mood.
10: Actor Terence Donovan is being remembered for decades of television and film roles after his death in Melbourne at the age of 90. He starred in the movies Breaker Morant and The Man from Snowy River. Donovan's TV work included Division 4 and Cop Shop before playing Doug Willis in Neighbours for more than 500 episodes. In an interview with Ten, he praised Australian television.
13: It's just so great that we've got, you know, voices that are Australian. Stories that are Australian, and that's important.
10: Also making news, one person has been killed and at least 14 wounded in one of Russia's biggest missile attacks on Kyiv since its full-scale invasion of Ukraine.
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10: The Dolphins have claimed an important win to end round 20 of the NRL. Andrew Lucas reports.
15: The Dolphins have bounced back in the Queensland Derby, beating the Cowboys 36-16 in front of over 35,000 fans at Suncorp Stadium. North Queensland raced out to an early 10-0 lead before the home side hit back with four tries either side of halftime. A couple of late tries sealed a big victory, with Jermaine Asako crossing for a double to finish with 20 points. Earlier, the Titans upset the Sea Eagles 38-32 on the Gold Coast. Andrew Lucas, Sydney.
10: In the AFL, Essendon has ended a 12-game losing streak with a three-point win over the GWS Giants, wins also to the Hawks and Bulldogs, and thousands of fans are expected to gather at live sites across the country to watch the FIFA World Cup final on the big screen. Spain and Argentina will go head-to-head from 5 a.m.
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24: 3HA weather.
29: Your four-day forecast for Western Victoria. Monday, patchy morning fog, partly cloudy overall with northerly winds up to 25 k's. Tuesday, cloudy with an evening shower and a top of 14. Wednesday, we'll see a high chance of showers throughout the day, possible small hail in the evening after a top of 13. And then on Thursday, showers, possible hail and a top of 11. Monday, Hamilton heading for a max of 13, 14 for Casterton, 15 for Portland and the coast.
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1: As mentioned just before the news, we thought, why not?

0: What a cracking song. That is one of the biggies from, I'm going to say late 60s. Brilliant song. The big World Cup final coming up 5 o'clock this morning, of course, just in case you wanted to set a little bell for you to wake up in time. 5 o'clock it gets underway, Monday 20th of July 2026. This is another month that's gone very, very quickly as well, Jay, isn't it? And what a game that will be. Spain would be, you would think, going as favourite. Tone, did you ever see Lance Link Secret Chimp? No. Hilarious, but think it was Saturday mornings, not straight after school, was a US comedy with chimps. And one of those monkey actors was, just gets a bit convoluted here, I think also Debbie the alien monkey was Penny's pet in Lost in Space. Really? Love so many UK comedy shows. Minder not mentioned yet either. What a program that was. Fantastic. I believe Terrence Sullivan played different characters three times in A Country Practice. Rob, is that right? Three different characters. Well, if the money's there, you go for it. Cat Weasel. Thank you, Rob. Lots of texts coming through. 133693. Now, I happen to have a look at what I thought would be a very short list. Turns out that it's not necessarily a very short list. And that is the opening. And Leanne, you'll love this. The opening instrumentals to some of the great songs that you and I love. When you think about, Jay and I were talking about this over the weekend, where you think about a song that you just know every time it comes on, within a heartbeat or very soon after, you know exactly what the song is. It's that familiar and that beloved. For example, in no particular order, Papa Was a Rolling Stone, Temptations. Papa Was a Rolling Stone, and just that wonderful intro to us as it builds. Steve Miller Band would be the other one that people would notice. A track called Jet Airliner. These are just a couple that randomly popped up. Now, the classic one for most, I think, in terms of the instrumental start to the song called Baker Street by Jerry Rafferty. Brilliant. But when you think about there's one I don't want to tell you because I hope somebody else will nail it. But there's a fabulous song. There was a lengthy version of it. What they call it in those days, an extended version, particular track, but the instrumental start to it is really quite extraordinary. And the other one that I'm thinking of was used in an episode of West Wing, one of the best parts of the West Wing ever. So your nomination, 133693, when you think about those great songs that you know and love, but more so based on the sometimes 15 through to sometimes over a minute of instrumental before the song really gets going that become so memorable as it leads into the vocal itself. If you've got one, 133693. Brendan, morning.
1: Good morning. How are you today?
0: Brendan, I'm well. Thank you for asking.
1: I've got a television series from the 1980s called The Tripod about an alien conquest of Earth, and they conquered it almost by intercepting the television broadcast around the planet and inventing mind control through the television. And it's set 200 or 300 years after the initial invasion.
0: It's a bit scary.
1: Where a handful of survivors have managed to escape the alien control by, they have a policy where once you become a teenager, you've got to be kept with a permanent mind control sort of thing.
0: What years was it, Brendan? Do you remember?
1: Yeah, mid-80s. Yeah. And I stumbled across the book, across a book called When the Tripods Came. So it's like a prequel as well.
0: And what was it called again? I'll write it down.
1: The Tripod Trilogy, three books into one, called The White Mountain, The City of Gold and Lead, and City of Gold and Lead and the War, when we reclaim the planet, you know?
0: And for how long did it run?
1: Only about 4 or 5 years, over 3 seasons.
0: Yeah, and I'm just thinking that I don't remember it. What was it called again?
1: The Tripods.
0: Now that you say the title again, vaguely, but no, it's not one that would instantly jump to mind for me. Tripods.
1: I thought it really well done because a lot of planning went into the storyline, more than two books than a television series.
0: There you go. So I'm just looking at it now. So there were books and lots. Oh, look at that! They're still available. Tripods.
1: Yeah, it's a collector's item now.
0: Yeah, would be. Series of young adult science fiction novels by John Christopher.
1: Yeah. Actually, did you see the Steven Spielberg remake of with Tom Cruise of The War of the Worlds about 10 years ago?
0: Not that I can recall, but anything that Spielberg does is usually pretty good.
1: And that was closer to the original Arthur C. Clarke novel than the original movie was.
0: That makes sense. Bren, everything else okay in your world?
1: Up and down at the moment. Yeah. You know, they're pretty chim. My workforce not having a very good year, but the team we stretched in the grand final are second on the ladder in our division, in our new division. We're struggling to avoid relegation.
0: Oh dear!
1: But we should. We played the bottom place team last weekend just gone.
0: Yeah.
1: And we had a draw. We should have won that. We would have put us in a game outside the four.
0: Shoulda, coulda, woulda.
1: Yeah, I know. And Carlton didn't go too well, did they?
0: Nah. Well, did you talk to Jay about Carlton? Jay, have you got anything to say at this stage?
2: Oh, look, we'll... We'll come back. We've got one more loss to go.
0: We can
2: allow one loss to give us any chance of even dropping into the top 10.
0: Well,
1: I think we got Gold Coast this week.
2: Suns, yeah. Gold Coast Suns, that's right. Yeah,
0: Suns,
2: this weekend, yep.
1: And the last remaining match of the season, either MCG or Marble, so we've got to stay home
0: for the
1: rest of the season.
0: Well done, Brian. Have a great week and we'll talk soon.
1: No worries, thank you.
0: See you, mate, bye. Shine On You Crazy Diamond by Pink Floyd. It's on the list, thank you. So if you've just woken up, we're thinking about those fabulous, very important instrumental starts to songs that you and I know and love, or perhaps sometimes even forgotten about. 133-693, we're going to have a bit of fun with that. Anything you want to raise on the program, you're more than welcome to do that as well. Have you ever seen The Rain by Creedence? It is a superb start, I agree with that. Text ending in 174, no name. And I Need a Lover. Well, don't we all? John Cougar Mellencamp, who changed his names about 12 times, didn't he? John Cougar Mellencamp, and John Mellencamp. Chris Abroady, one of three guitarists, Rocky Burnett's song, Tired of Towing the Line. And Brian Connolly and Sweet. Gee, they're a good band. And that lovely theme. Oh, in fact, we might play a bit of that. One of the great TV, American TV themes. See that down below there, Jay? From Rob. Initials HSB. Great piece of music from a TV series. Still to come. Come and join us. 133-693, wherever you are. 5AA in Adelaide. Hello. Nice to have you. The Ace Radio Network. This is Base. It's 3AW Melbourne. Good morning.
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0: Wind. Great opening. Do you know, text 174, I've never, to my knowledge, not familiar with it. Meatloaf, Paradise by the Dashboard Light. These are just a few. Keep them coming. 133-693. Justin, good morning.
1: Good morning, T-Mac. How are you, mate?
0: Thank you for asking, Justin. I love it when you do that.
1: you're going to be watching the final this morning?
0: Mate, I think I will, only because I'll be frightened I'll miss out on something, and I just really hope it's a fabulous match. So by the time I get home, it'll be close to halftime, so I'll certainly watch the second half.
1: Yeah, well, I predicted Argentina will win 2-0.
0: You reckon 2-0, that's your prediction. I think most are probably going to stay with France, aren't they?
1: No, it's Argentina.
0: I beg your pardon, Spain. Freudian slip, Spain.
1: Yeah. But you're talking about great instrumental opening songs.
0: Yeah.
1: I got one that you probably would know by now. It's AC/DC Thunderstruck.
0: Oh, it's a great piece. I agree with you. It's a great rock and roll piece.
1: Yes. Mm. Yes. And also, too, Deep Purple, Snake on the Water.
0: And one of the most loved pieces of rock instrumental of all time.
1: Oh, definitely. And I actually used to play it on my electric guitar that I actually had to sell because I wasn't getting into it anymore.
0: Did you get good at it?
1: I did, but I kept on messing it up from the second time I was playing it. Like, I kept on moving my fingers down the fretboard too much and that, so yeah.
0: Oh, I hate it when that happens.
1: Yeah. Now, what was I going to say? FIFA World Cup, I think next year, I think if Australia put a bid in it for the next 4 years, I think that we could get it.
0: For the... really?
1: FIFA World Cup, yep.
0: Really?
1: Yep, because we've got the stadiums already built.
0: Well, you would think you'd be able to do it at Optus in Perth.
1: Yep, you can do it at Optus. You can do it at the MCG.
0: MCG in Melbourne. Cricket ground in Sydney.
1: Yep.
0: Adelaide Oval's looking great.
1: You can do it at the Gabba. You can also do it at Lang Park.
0: So you've got a fair bit happening. And that's before you do one maybe in the Northern Territory.
1: Well, what stadium have they got? They've got...
0: Alice Springs, maybe?
1: Yeah, it could work, yeah. But, so I think Argentina will win. The two songs that I mentioned, and, you know, I think the winner for the Golden Boot would have to be... Oh, so many to choose from. I would say either Mbappe or Lionel Messi.
0: Well, the next 2030, we understand that six countries, three continents, the primary hosts will be Spain, Portugal and Morocco to celebrate the tournament's centenary. The opening centenary matches will take place in Uruguay, Argentina and Paraguay.
1: Is that what they're saying?
0: In 2030.
1: Oh, that, I mean, if it does happen, I think Ronaldo shouldn't have played his last World Cup then, because if it's going to be held in Portugal, he's going to be missed.
0: What about Messi? He's going to be one to watch today.
1: Oh, definitely, yeah. Mm. But, you know, I think it's just going to be a good game. Argentina will win and, you know, I'll be wearing my Argentinian top.
0: Good man. Well, you go Argentina and I'll go Spain.
1: Yeah, and also, just before I go, I had my pickleball hit out on Friday morning.
0: So you're back?
1: Yep. And I'm back playing pickleball as well, but I got myself a little bit injured.
0: Already?

0: and sprained my ankle.
1: Did you hate that?
0: No, definitely. But, you know, I'm slowly getting better, but, you know, it'll take its time.
1: Thank you, Justin. You have a great morning. Talk again soon. Hope your team gets up for you, Argentina. A bit later on this morning. G'day, Tony and Jay. The movie theme from A Summer Place by Percy Faith. As soon as you hear it, you know exactly what it is. Yeah, see, we probably don't give enough attention, really, to great instrumentals. And then you look at the start of some of the greatest songs that you and I have known or grown up with, say, over the last 50-plus years. Taking Care of Business by BTO, Backman Turner Overdrive. Thank you, Dr. John. Only Justin Can Keep Messy Quiet. Thank you. That's funny. Another One Bites the Dust. Yes. Fabulous. Another One Bites the Dust. My Sharona would be another one too. Thanks, Rob. Different song. Okay. Hawkwind's music best described as space rock. Not heard it. Must have a listen to it. People keep telling me how good it is. We need some calls. 133-693. Come and join us, Australia Overnight.
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2: Yes, and next to those can be water with cucumber.
1: Yeah, you can take care of that. Then, after dinner, I'm thinking we switch gears.
2: Meaning?
1: It's time to break out the whiskey.
2: You're a genius.
1: I know.
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0: That's it. That's all you're going to get for the introduction. It is really a great piece of, it's wonderful. Having said that, I had a look at an interview with Mick Jagger yesterday. The interview was with Conan O'Brien. He was the host. And it runs for about an hour, and it's worthwhile having a squiz, even if you're not a Stones fan. One of the things that came up in conversation, and there were many, with Mick Jagger, the idea of how the reaction he got from the media, certainly the British media in the 60s, they shouldn't really be here because the media did not, according to Mick, support the Rolling Stones with any great gusto. On the contrary, more often than not, these were long-haired, unruly, rebel-type musicians. And so the local media in those days, we're talking the very early 60s, mid-60s, they were not in any way supportive. Then when they went to America, they got pretty much the same reaction. The other thing that came up, Jay, is that he made the point, which I thought was really interesting storyline. I don't want to spoil it for people that, oh, I don't care really, that may or may not have heard this interview yet, but it's really insightful, where he and John Lennon were pretty close. You know, they were young at the time, in the 60s. They were all young, doing incredible things. And John went to visit Elvis Presley. John came back from the visit with Elvis Presley and said to his friend Mick Jagger, "Don't bother going to meet Elvis Presley."
1: Wow.
0: Pretty insightful, really.
1: Ouch.
0: Because he said he was not that interesting. Not that interesting. And so Mick sort of all but sort of says he now regrets, as much as he loved John for that encouragement, he sort of reflects now he still would have liked to have met Elvis Presley.
1: Hmm.
0: Then they talk about the influence that Elvis had on music alongside around the same time as the Beatles and the Rolling Stones, who during that time pretty much dominated. I mean, there's lots of other UK bands as well, but they were the three leading lights during that time.
1: Maybe Elvis just wanted to talk about chicken wings or something.
0: Maybe chicken wings. But it was just... it was a fascinating insight. It's a wonderful interview. Now, he was only there, obviously, to talk about the new album, which had listened to over the weekend. Scale of 1 to 10, I'm going to say 7.8, maybe an 8.2.
1: Is it out now, is it?
0: It's out now.
1: I'm a bit slow on that one.
0: It was released last week, I think, last Wednesday or Thursday, from memory.
1: Okay.
0: But worthwhile having a listen. So as a consequence, both he and Keith have been doing the rounds, but cleverly and interestingly enough, primarily doing podcasts with people from around the world.
1: Mm.
0: That's where it lives, presumably, now for that audience.
1: Sit down and have a cuppa or a drink and have a chat about things.
0: And when you love to get the phone call, as Conan O'Brien pointed out, you get the phone call, would you like to have a sit down for an hour or so with Mick Jagger? What are you going to say? No. No, I wouldn't.
1: Yes.
0: I have no idea who he is. I would not be interested.
1: Mm. What would be your first question?
0: Yeah, exactly. Look at what we're waiting for, some calls. 133-693. Come and share like a bear. Look at all these texts coming in. We get inundated with the texts, so forgive me if I don't keep up with them all. School, you say, by Supertramp. Best pop prog track ever, with that great opening, 174. Thank you, I agree. It is brilliant. Start Me Up. Yes, I think people would say that. Theme for Windows 65. What? Start Me Up. The theme for Windows 95. Bill Gates himself negotiated the use of the hefty sum. Did not know that bit. That's a great yarn. Was it used in Australia or just in America? Don't know. Up and Down, Mood, A Pendulum, Opinion Polls, Temperatures Marathon, Foot Races, Jack and Jill, Fluent Strokes Whilst Pairing, Climb Every Mountain, Maggie, what does any of that mean? Thank you. Crunchy granola sweet is got to be in terms of an instrumental start, got to be in the top, I'm going to go top five instrumental starts to a song. The live album is just really, it's wonderful. Crunchy granola sweet from the film, which was Lee Holdridge, composer Lee Holdridge. Thank you. If Spain wins, things could get very messy in Buenos Aires. Excellent. Do you want to do that now, Year of the Cat? Do you want to do that? Just drop this in. This is what kicked it off for me. Just have a listen to this.

So if you've got an excellent opening to a particular track like that, for example, that was El Stewart. That's what they call the extended version. I think that particular track ends for about, goes for about 6 minutes from memory. Extended single, I think they used to call it in the day. But what an opening. It's a year of the cat by El Stewart.

0: Just a cracking piece of music in it. That keyboard and the guitar in that is fantastic. Al Stewart, The Year of the Cat. Is that for the Geelong Footy Club, especially? 133-693 is our telephone number. Come and join us. If Spain wins, things could get very messy, as we read that. A crunchy granola sweet. You're right. It's a brilliant version. Well done, you. We will go to Maggie. You've got it all to yourself at this stage, Maggie. 133-693. Big welcome to everybody right through Australia. 5AA in Adelaide. I think in the next 15 minutes, the good people in Perth will be joining us. And 3AW in Melbourne. Good morning.
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1: Yeah, and I think, look at these nominations. So Leonard Skinner, Freebird would be another one. Certainly Hotel California, Boston's Long Time, and Jimi Hendrix, Voodoo Child. Thank you for all these nominations. Pink Floyd we'll talk more about later on. But the number one, I think, was, according to that, Van Halen's Eruption, You Really Got Me, the start of that. Maggie, good morning.
2: Well, good morning, Tony.
1: Maggie.
2: And Anthony Robin. McManus.
1: That's the one, Maggie. That's the one.
2: Yeah. Oh, God. So how
1: are you? No, just Anthony, not God. Just Anthony.
2: No. What good initials? A-R-N. You know, it forms a word.
1: Yeah.
2: Yeah. Okay. Moving on, I could waffle on about
1: I know.
2: You read out part of my recent text, but I don't know whether you understood. It was in
1: Britain. No, I didn't. So you talk about up or down, pendulum, pinion poles,
2: climb every mountain. Earlier in your conversation, there was something said about ups and downs. And so that's why I mentioned a few options as far as ups and downs go.
1: Oh, nice link.
2: Do you get it?
1: Not really.
2: Oh. Well.
1: Maybe it's in the translation of the text. Those very lengthy texts sometimes without commas make it difficult.
2: Oh, well, you just go back, if you save it, to ups and downs. Now, okay, I could talk about what I watched last evening.
1: What did you watch?
2: Spotlight. Oh, before I get to that, I've got a question.
1: Please.
2: Now, I believe that 3AW is or was affiliated somehow very closely with Channel 9.
1: Yep.
2: Is that still the case?
1: No.
2: No.
1: No.
2: Okay, now let me say and ask you, Eddie McGuire, for one, I believe he's perhaps semi-retired, but remains wealthy and influential, always was with
1: Not too sure that he's retiring, Maggie.
2: I said maybe semi retiring with a big question mark.
1: Big question mark. He's still active in a lot of different projects, let me assure you.
2: Yeah. Let me continue, if I may.
1: Please, you may.
2: And a few questions. It seems to me that number one, I did hear that he's going to be linking up with Rowie from a weekly 40 segment in Rowie's from Adelaide, very enthusiastic ex-footballer commentator.
1: Lovely bloke.
2: Now. Yeah.
1: Does a bit on 5AA, I think.
2: Oh, it was 5AA, yeah. And then Eddie's son, Sander.
1: Geez, he's got a lot of ability, doesn't he? He's so like his father from about 25 years ago.
2: Oh, look, yeah. But, you know, now they seem to be switching more to Channel 7. I'm a little curious about that. Okay, I'll leave that for others.
1: Not too sure. What do you mean? Who switched to Channel 7, Maggie?
2: The McGuires, Eddie and his son, you know, yeah. they're always.
1: So his son works for Seven.
2: Yeah. And now Eddie McGuire, as I heard, I could be wrong there, is going to be doing some sort of weekly program with Roy.
1: Yeah, you said that. Yeah. But that's got nothing to do with TV, though, does it?
2: Well, no, but I think your radio station, 3AW, is more aligned somehow, affiliated with Nine, not Seven, and I question that of 5AA in that lead.
1: Right, okay. And have you raised it with the good people at headquarters there in Adelaide?
2: No, I haven't. No, not really.
1: I wish I could answer it for you. I don't know the answer.
2: Okay, let me then pose another one with my current viewpoints, and I'm always at all times remain open.
1: Yeah.
2: One is the disappearance of, as was screened last evening on Channel 7, read the disappearance of William Tyrrell, and also...
1: what did you make of it last night, Maggie?
2: Okay, in that regard, I could elaborate a bit, but
1: yeah,
2: also...
1: please do.
2: I did watch a bit of Spotlight with Pauline Hanson, etc. That was very, very interesting. But back to the first one, my view, the disappearance of William Tyrrell and other the likes of others, a disappearance of young children supposedly without a trace. Also, more recently, Gus Lamont, and there's been others. My view...
1: Unimaginable.
2: Absolutely. But my view, there's a highly organised society of depraved, deviant, pedo individuals, high profile at times, and they have this, I don't know how, an absolute code of silence.
1: What makes you think that is the case?
2: It's just, I'm the sort of person who will listen to, read, whatever, watch, and over time I absorb that information. I can sit and just, hover between, and after a while I could be swayed one or the other, one way or the other, but I'm quite happy to at times admit change my mind.
1: Good on you, Maggie. It's the woman's prerogative to change one's mind, Maggie. You're fantastic, Eddie. To host a new dancing show, who wants to be a Fred Astaire? Well, that would be good. 133693. All of a sudden, Jay, the job, the role at Rod and Gun is looking really, really attractive.
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5: 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But this is no joke.

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8: Hello, I'm Sarah Wiedersane. A digital duty of care will be legislated to protect Australians from any potential harms posed by artificial intelligence. The Albanese government has outlined its key priorities to ensure AI works in favour of workers and consumers. It says a digital duty of care will put the onus on AI companies to build in safety by design. Another key priority will be reforms to privacy laws in order to protect personal data. Both One Nation and the Coalition have made up some ground in the latest opinion poll. The news poll shows core support for the minor party is back up to 30%, sitting on par with Labor, which has seen its vote drop to its lowest level since 2022. Voter support for the coalition increased by 2 points, but is still way behind on 19%. The US and Iran have exchanged strikes for an eighth consecutive day after a deadly attack on a US base in the Gulf state of Jordan. Two US soldiers were killed in the Iranian strike and one remains missing. The US military has vowed swift punishment in a major escalation of the conflict. Political analyst at Melbourne University, Corey Alpert, says any future peace negotiations will be very difficult.
9: The Iranians now, in terms of their domestic politics, have no real incentive to wind this down. They are effectively hitting the US military and building popular support against the United States at a moment where the regime needs secure political win.
8: King Charles will today invite Andy Burnham to form government after he was confirmed as the UK's new Labour leader. Mr Burnham will be the UK's seventh British leader in a decade. Former Prime Minister Boris Johnson has wished him well, but has told Sky News he has a big job ahead.
10: And he needs to get on and he needs to give investors in this country a sense of hope about it. And that means he needs to find reasons to buy British, buy Britain, get stuck in, and he needs to stop the hemorrhage of talent.
8: British prosecutors are seeking the extradition of social media influencers Andrew and Tristan Tate after their arrest in the US. They're wanted on 38 new charges, including rape and trafficking, bringing the total number of charges against the brothers to 59, involving seven alleged victims. The Tates deny all wrongdoing. Also making news, Russia has battered Ukraine's capital, Kyiv, with one of its biggest ballistic missile barrages of the war. And Jason Donovan has paid tribute to his father, Terence, after the Australian actor's death at the age of 90.
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8: The Bombers have won a three-point thriller against the GWS Giants, ending a 12-game losing streak. Star forward Nate Caddy left the field in the first quarter after experiencing an irregular heartbeat. The Bulldogs beat the Suns and the Hawks thumped the Tigers 122-52. In the NRL, the Dolphins have recovered from their 66-point loss to the Sharks by defeating the Cowboys 36-16. The win pushes them up to fifth on the ladder. Dolphins coach Christian Wolfe says he's very proud of the performance.
12: Yeah, we knew that we had to show a bit of character and make a bit of a statement after last week about who we are as a group.
8: The Titans have beaten Manly 38-32, and England have finished in third place in the FIFA World Cup after a thrilling 10-goal encounter with France in Miami. The final between Spain and Argentina will kick off at 5 a.m.
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6: Your four-day forecast for Western Victoria. Monday, patchy morning fog, partly cloudy overall with northerly winds up to 25 k's. Tuesday, cloudy with an evening shower and a top of 14. Wednesday, we'll see a high chance of showers throughout the day, possible small hail in the evening after a top of 13. And then on Thursday, showers, possible hail and a top of 11. Monday, Hamilton heading for a max of 13, 14 for Casterton, 15 for Portland and the coast.
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10: Happy, happy, happy day. Nice to have your company wherever you are right around Australia. A big welcome to everybody through 6PR in Perth, 5AA in Adelaide, the Ace Radio Network and 3AW in Melbourne. What have we been talking about? Well, lots of things really, but could do with more callers this morning. Bit quiet on the phones, Jay. 133693. We really kicked it off by just simply talking about some of those great, wonderful shows that you raced home as a child to watch. If you could nominate just one program, what would that be? It could be not a comedy. Well, it could be a comedy, of course. It could be, you know, just a fabulous show that you knew and loved. And the other one for me was probably Superman. I don't know why. When you're 6, 7, 8, 9, Superman was pretty cool. More so than Batman. Never really got into the Batman. It was okay. But Superman was, dare I say it, a little more authentic. 133693 is our telephone number. We're also talking about those wonderful instrumentals. Not so much per se instrumental, but the start of a song that becomes memorable because of how good it was. As soon as you heard the first, I don't know, 5, 20 seconds. But probably the 5 seconds, you knew exactly what the song was and how important those wonderful pieces of music were. 133693. Thank you for that text. Did you know Brian Ferry had a fling? Sorry. No, I'll start that again. Did you know Brian Ferry married Amanda? Oh, no, I better not get down there. It's a fantastic text, though. Gee, I hope it's right. I'll have to get confirmation on that, but thank you very much for sharing, whoever sent that through. I have a couple of songs for you. Black Magic Woman by Santana. Thank you, 593. And Hotel California, you're right, is going to be on most people's list just for the start of Hotel California, one of the all-time classic radio pieces too, of course. Hey, good morning, Tony and Jay. Tanya, good morning. Oh, Justin, you are very enthusiastic. Tanya and William, I'm up cleaning the carpet. And you can say hello to William. He's downstairs having a listen. Thank you. Good morning to you, William. Hope everything's okay, old son. Oh, my, I have two Dire Straits Brothers in Arms and your latest trick. I agree. Both of them, Brothers in Arms is just a fantastic piece of music. Let's do this. Race through some of these calls. So, Brett Aubrey, morning.
11: Morning, Darren. How are you?
10: Brett, well, thank you, my friend. Thank you.
11: Mate, that's 5 minutes of dribble I'll never get back.
10: Yeah. Say no more.
11: Exactly. I don't know why you put her to air.
10: Oh, well, you know. We have great callers.
11: Because it's your job.
10: We have great callers, Brett.
11: Yes, and then something I'll say.
10: Yeah.
11: Anyway, now. Oh, that's right. Yeah, it was you that was looking at getting a motorbike license, wasn't it?
10: So we were just teasing last week about the idea of thinking about getting a license, and overwhelmingly, I mean, it's probably about 70-30. 70% of people said, don't even think about it. Why would you?
11: I'm going to say one thing, T-Mac.
10: Yeah, well.
11: How much longer do you want to live?
10: That's what other people were saying, Brett.
11: Mate, I don't ride bikes myself on the road.
10: Did you ever do it?
11: Not legally, no. But yes, but, mate, it's you have to look like, you know, it's the other idiots on the road that you've got to look out for because they don't see you. A good mate of mine does ride bikes.
10: Yep.
11: And there's a thing called, I can't remember what the acronym is, but it's, sorry, mate, didn't see you. SMOS.
10: Yeah, but I still love the idea of it, but I'm also clearly aware when you get to a particular age, you don't think
11: it's
10: it does?
11: Nothing to do with age. Like, you know, I've got a mate who's, I don't know, 65 or something like that, and he's ridden bikes all his life. And even, he's the one that's got that saying, sorry, mate, didn't see you, but I did hear one of your callers last week telling you about those little Clubman Sevens.
10: Yes, the cars.
11: Mate, if you're in a bit of an adrenaline rush, like being on a bike, take his advice. Those things go like the wind.
10: They
11: are good little beasts. Yeah, no. Good fun.
10: Brett, what's the price point for something like that? Do you know?
11: Pretty much what he was saying, you know. Depends what you want to spend, how far you want to go.
10: Yeah, of course. Yep. That makes sense.
11: Yeah, those Club at Sevens, they've been around for years. And they are like a go-kart, a registered go-kart. They go like the clappers, mate. And they handle really, really well.
10: The other option is to save enough money and buy a 35, 40-year-old Rolls-Royce and join a club and do rallies in a Rolls-Royce. Could be a bit of fun.
11: Yeah. Yeah. I could think of better cars than a Rolls-Royce.
10: Well, really?
11: Oh, yeah. Yeah, definitely. What
10: would you have on the list?
11: Bentley.
10: Oh, now you're talking. I'm with you on that.
11: Well, so Rolls-Royce is a very much a luxury brand, you know, blah, blah, blah. And I am speaking from experience here because I'm not going to name names, but I have a friend in Melbourne who is, you know, well-to-do, blah, blah, blah. And he had my all-time favourite car, which was a Lamborghini. And I saw it parked in the street one day. And, I just drooled and walked, you know, found out where this gentleman worked and went in and said, oh, you know, this is my favourite car, blah, blah, blah. Anyway, 6 months later, he agreed to take me for a ride in said Lamborghini. Anyway, he rings me a couple of days before and says, oh, mate, look, sorry. You can come and have a look at work, but I'm going to have the wife's Bentley. And I'm thinking, oh, Bentley, Schmentley, yeah, whatever. So I went. Now, the Bentley he had was a V12.
10: Oh, yeah.
11: Turbo Continental R.
10: Beautiful.
11: I get in this thing and he gets down to a sort of the back road area, sort of somewhere.
10: Bang.
11: And put some berries into it. I'm thinking, holy hell, Bentley Schmetley no more. Holy hell, these things get up and go. But they've got the double whammy. Not only do they get up and go, they are still comfortable and luxurious, as where a roller is not performance-based, it's luxury-based.
10: Well, Brett, you've made a great argument, and I thank you for that. I could be tempted. Love them both. Love both Rolls-Royce and Bentley over the years, but you're right. Just the cost of maintaining them, that's the only thing. I mean, you can buy them pretty much at a pretty good price, depending on how old they are and how well-preserved they've been. But then, if you've got to look after them, and you're not a trained mechanic to be able to do a lot of that work yourself, can mount up very quickly, and I don't know that I'm in that position. But, Brett, I'll keep your ideas in mind. Thank you. Marion, good morning.
12: Oh, good morning, Tonya. How are you?
10: Well, somebody else is saying maybe I should just get a Hyundai Getz.
12: Okay.
10: Marion, everything okay in your world? What's happening?
12: I thought you mentioned Superman.
10: Yeah, the original Superman.
12: Yes, George Reeves.
10: Yeah, just brilliant, wasn't it?
12: George Reeves, actually, in 1939, he was in the movie Gone with the Wind.
10: Yes, he was. He did have a rather small but quite important role in Gone with the Wind, the film.
12: Yes, and I'm wondering, was that his very first movie or had he been in movies prior to 1939, please?
10: We'll look that up, Mary. It's a great question as to whether or not he had been anything else before he did Gone with the Wind and then became known as Superman. And I think I recall reading, Marion, that he became quite dissatisfied with that role because it locked him into...
12: Yes.
10: He was forever known then as Superman.
12: Yes, like you're saying, like many times an actor would be caught in a role and they couldn't break.
10: Hard to break away.
12: Although Adam West, who was in Batman, I couldn't wait to get home from high school. I was a teenager and I remember seeing first Batman, Superman and the Monkees.
10: Yeah, the Monkees, yes. Certainly the Monkees. I'm with you on the Monkees. Marion, it's always good to hear your voice. Thank you.
12: Thank you so much.
10: 133-693. Phil David Arty will come to you the other side of this. So wherever you are, right across Australia, don't be shy. 133-693. Keep that number in mind. Now, if you're sending a message, it's really easy to do as well. And I love them. 0477-693-693. And it's a big welcome to our 6PR Perth listeners this morning, 133-882.
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10: Now, let me just do a very quick search. Bentley. So I'll type in Bentley. How much would you expect to pay for a Bentley that's probably 25, say a 30-year-old Bentley, Jay, various models?
25: I would be looking at around about the 80, 90,000 maybe.
10: Wow. Can I have your budget?
25: Oh, less, is it?
10: Well, let me just double check. Let me just check. Look at this.
25: They're very nice.
10: Yeah, they're really, really, really good. But you got to look after them, of course.
25: Top notch.
10: Well, there's about 209 of them for sale.
25: Wow. In the world?
10: No, in Australia.
25: I was going to say.
10: In the world. In Australia.
25: They're not there.
10: In Australia. Phil, David and Artie, stay there. We'll come to you very shortly. So we could kick it off with a 2025 Bentayga.
25: Ooh.
10: SUV version.
25: Lovely.
10: 419,000.
25: Stop it. Wow.
10: So just a bit away there. But then you can go back to 2001 Anage Red Label Auto R, about 86.5. Eight-cylinder, done 94,000 K. If it's got all the books, could be a bit of fun. But the ones that are really appealing go back to, say, a Bentley AT, about 58. A Bentley 8, 39. Oh, they get cheaper.
25: Gee whiz.
10: So, you know, not out of the question. Oh, the Bentayga. See, they're coming down in price as they get a little older now. Those ones going back to 19 have dropped down to the low price of $198,000.
25: Oh, yeah, ouch. You'd want roadside assistance with
10: well,
25: that.
10: Well, you'd want a fair bit of roadside assistance. But thank you for all the texts. Look at all the people saying, Tone, one in particular says, Tone, forget about the motorcycle. Your reflexes these days, way too slow. Yeah, maybe they're right about that. I think so. Phil, morning.
11: Good morning to you, Tony. And I've just had an idea by listening to you. You're talking about old cars.
10: Yeah.
11: You've heard of a mob called the Variety Club.
10: Of course.
11: I've been in three things called the Bashers.
10: They're
11: right?
10: Just such fun. Such fun.
11: So I challenge you. I will donate an old, what I call angle iron, an old 244 Volvo that's been repainted. His nickname is Angle Iron, unbreakable. And I reckon we ought to have a your network thing where people hook in and we all hook into a bash when one's available. That's a challenge to you, old fella.
10: Well, I'm just looking at when the next variety bashes locally. In the Wild Wild West, there's one coming up next month, as early as next week, for the 18th, going to Hall's Gap.
11: That's right. But, you know, failure to plan is planning for failure. So stick that in your book, and I'll go in and I'll even spend some of my remaining money. And, we put a listener's bash together. And over to you and organise it, because you've got all these, you know, car mates and do that. But it's just fun. It's purely Australian. And the money goes to very good causes. True, true.
25: Yeah, it does. Variety's a great organisation. I think the one that we're looking at, is that the

0: good. So I support the bash a lot because the first one did was Bert to Battersight, and it was just a hoot. The people you meet, and it's like your radio show on wheels, and then you turn up in towns, and it's just purely Australian, and it's lovely.
1: Yeah, look, I think you're right. And so the Variety Bash supports Variety Children's Charity to ensure all kids reach their full potential, regardless of ability and background. Runs the charity by the charity. The money raised assists kids who live with disability or experiencing disadvantage. They do some really good work.
0: You mentioned old TV shows and things.
1: Yeah, mate.
0: The one I do like, it's not that old, but I don't know if you've ever seen it, but it was written, starred Richard Roxburgh, and it was called The Rake, R-A-K-E, and it was an ABC thing.
1: It's a fantastic show. It is brilliant.
0: And you know, so art imitates life, and when you watch an old episode of Rake, it's like, hang on. How precious is this guy? He's predicted everything that's happened if you look at politicians and things.
1: It's pretty right. I've got to go and have another look at it because those early series were fantastic of Rake. He was a rascal.
0: And the writers were, I don't think they realised how precious they were when they do it, but, you know, I've been watching the old season from version one right through to the last series, and you go, hang on, I'm living this time now.
1: Yeah, spot on. Phil, look after yourself. Always good to hear your voice. Thanks for being part of it, old son. Thank you. David, Morty Alec, good morning.
2: Yes.
1: Hey, Dave.
2: You're talking about songs that got you in right from the start.
1: Yeah.
2: Classic and all is certainly one of them. Two I always like with Day Tripper from the Beatles.
1: Yeah, I was listening to the White Album over the weekend when I was walking. I just hooked into the earphones and listening to some of the silly but wonderful tracks on what is often referred to as the White Album, which is the Beatles album. And you just reminded how incredibly well-produced it all was.
2: I always liked Day Tripper from the Beatles and also Rebel Rebel from the Stones.
1: Oh, yes. Rebel Rebel from the Stones or Bowie?
2: It might have been Bowie.
1: Bowie.
2: Yeah,
1: Rebel Rebel was Bowie from memory.
2: Yeah, that's right. Yeah, you're right there. Sorry.
1: Yeah. Great track.
2: As far as TV shows go, I always used to like to get home to watch Get Smart.
1: Oh, Max. And there's a fair bit online now of some wonderful clips and the characters that we loved from Get Smart. We each had our favourite character inside Get Smart.
2: Well, actually, you don't like the baddies, but I used to like Siegfried.
1: He was marvellous. Siegfried was marvellous character. And I often wonder about who wrote all that sort of stuff. You know, when you're writing line by line for those actors to perform and to create the characters back in the day when, you know, that would have been a lot of hard work. Artie, morning.
3: Good morning, Tony and Jay. It was suggested that colour TV from Jim before, not criticising him, came out in 75. It's funny because, as you know, I'm a fanatic on Homicide, and the first colour one came out in 1974 with George Mallaby. As you know, I've watched over 300 series. It started in 1974 in colour.
1: But was the distinction between... So it was being broadcast in 74?
3: Yeah, way before then, but the first colour one, was broadcast on TV, as you know, started in 1974 because it's got the print up on every DVD. Anyway, I've got a few songs.
1: Let's get way of clarification. So according to the information that we've got, the colour TV began March 1 in Australia, 1975.
3: Yeah, well, it's funny that, isn't it? Because I've been watching them in colour from 1974.
1: Were they? You may well have been, but were they actually broadcast in 74 in colour?
3: Well, that's a good question. I'll

0: too young to know. Anyway,
1: yeah, of course. The transition remarkably rapid. Over 70% of householders owning a colour TV set by about 1978.
0: Yeah, look, my mates got movies that came out in colour way before then too, several years beforehand. So it's a good question anyway. But
1: yeah, I just wonder whether there was a distinction, Artie, between what was available, which has ended up on your desk, obviously, and what was officially being broadcast by TV stations in Australia. I don't know, but according to what Jay's been able to find, the official day of colour TV was March 1, 1975.
0: Well, I guess that's right then. Anyway, we used to race home, not after school, as adults, to watch the original Star Trek Sunday nights, right on midnight.
1: Yeah, did too.
0: Yeah. And I'll give you a couple of songs. I know you're a fan of the Beatles, and so am I. Speaking of the Beatles, John Lennon's Stand By Me.
1: It's just a gorgeous song, but it wasn't his original song, of course, Stand By Me, but you're right, he did a fantastic version of it. Graham Bonner was a wonderful singer as well. Have you actually listened to the Beatles' White album recently?
0: No, I've been a bit busy, but sometimes I go right through them and listen.
1: So you listen to so just on that one album in order, back in the USSR, Dear Prudence, Oblah Dee Oblah Da, which was silly but just fantastic. One of the favourites we used to listen in art school was the story of, hey, Bungalow Bill, why did you kill Bungalow Bill?
0: Mate lived in a bungalow and his nickname was Bungalow Bill.
1: Of course it would have been. And then While My Guitar Gently Weeps, which was George Harrison just at his very, very best. And a little thing called Piggies, All the Little Piggies and Rocky Raccoon, all on the one album. Just amazing tracks.
0: Do you remember their song Happy Birthday?
1: Well, they do that on this album. Yeah, they say it's your birthday is also on the Beatles' White album. Artie, well done you. Thank you. Kay, Wilmot, we'll come to you the other side. Keep the lines coming, 133693. Tone, you remember a primary school used to rush home to watch The Adventures of Rin Tin Tin. That was the other one. I mentioned with Andrew and Simon here on 3AW just before they finished at midnight. That was mine too, The Rifleman and Tales of Texas Rangers, but certainly Rifleman. You'd race home to watch that. 133693. Kay, we'll meet you next.
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1: Now, right across Australia, there would be many musicians who would listen and tune in from time to time. Here's the question I have. Based on the interview with Keith Richards that I happened to notice last week, spoke briefly of it. One of the things Keith pointed out in his hour of promoting their new album, which is called Foreign Tongues, new one for Rolling Stones, he was asked about guitar and why he plays his guitar very, very low. In other words, right almost below waistline to play his instrument. And he made the point that he could never understand why American guitarists held their guitar up very, very high, almost on their chest. So what was the distinction? For those of you that have ever played guitar, even roughly, one of which is, you still play a bit of guitar, Jay, or have I made that up? No.
8: No, you've made that up.
1: That would be me then. So occasionally play the guitar, but do it, you know, at probably navel. But then Keith would have it even lower than that, down across the Robert Walls. Whereas the Americans in the day, going back to the 60s and the 70s in particular, the guitar would be held very high. You look at those clips of, say, Johnny Cash might be a good example, where the guitar is held up very, very high, almost at chest level. What difference, if anything, did that make? And when you think about great bands in Australia, if guitarists were playing, my memory is that they would also play it at round about tummy level as opposed to lower. Why did Keith think that it was better for him in particular to play his guitar way down lower? Just asking for a friend. Kay, good morning.
9: Hi, how are you?
1: Kay, I'm well, thank you.
9: That's good. Yeah, I'm going back to the mid-50s here when I was at primary school. There used to be serials on the radio. I've actually forgotten a few of them, but the two I remember was Biggles and Tarzan.
1: Remember Tarzan? Was Biggles... So what year would Biggles have been then, Kay? Probably...
9: About the mid-50s, I think.
1: Mid-50s for Biggles. And was that on commercial and or the ABC?
9: Oh, probably the ABC, I think, from memory. Because I know we used to come home from school and just sit at the table and listen to the radio. So, and, yeah, I'm pretty sure it was Biggles.
1: It may well be. Look, many of us would have read Biggles the books.
9: Yeah, like this is going back, Tony.
1: Yeah.
9: And the TV show that I really, really loved back in those days was the 1955 Mickey Mouse Club from America. Oh. That was the original one.
1: Hasn't been mentioned this morning.
9: Loved it.
1: Yeah. Was that the M-I-C-K-E-Y?
9: M-I-C-K-E-Y, Mickey Mouse.
1: That's the one, yeah.
9: I just absolutely adored that. And there was another show, a movie sort of thing, called Whirly Birds. There was a series about a helicopter.
1: Okay.
9: Do you remember that?
1: I do. And I've not thought of that for maybe 60 plus years. Whirly Birds.
9: Yeah, love Whirly Birds, yeah. Absolutely adored it. Then, of course, getting a bit later on, there was the Tarak Show and the Zig and Zag. Quite like them as well. And then a little bit further on, the Nelson and Leave It to Beaver.
1: Yeah, very, very famous. Now, we've just pulled up some information about the Whirly Birds, sometimes known in other markets around the world as Copter Patrol.
9: Really? Copter Patrol?
1: But that was broadcast from around about 1957.
9: Yeah, that would have been about wrong.
1: Yeah, 1957 through until 1960.
9: Right, it was those old helicopters, the little sort of small ones.
1: Tiny little helicopters. The helicopters are pretty new then. Yeah.
9: And the last one was the Lucille Ball show.
1: Well, do you know who produced the Whirly Birds?
9: No, who?
1: It was the company Desilu, which was Lucy and her husband.
9: Really?
1: Yeah.
9: Okay, that's interesting.
1: And
9: wow.
1: She dominated. You know, there was a time there Lucy, I think, dominated certainly American TV and did lots of incredible things.
9: She was fantastic, Look, I'm going back a fair way, Tony.
1: We are, yeah. I'm pleased you mentioned that because I've not thought of them for 60 years, the Whirly Birds. It was a really lovely show, wasn't it?
9: It was. Yeah. And of course, we didn't even have a TV in the first. We used to go down to a neighbour's and watch some of these shows. They had a TV. And, and as I said, but the Mickey Mouse Club, that was the one for me. Brilliant. We had to get Mickey Mouse ears as well, they were selling them out here at the time.
1: We did have to get the ears. Kay, it's good to hear from you.
9: Oh, that's okay. Yeah, look, I do listen all the time, but sometimes I just sort of, I can't ring up. I'm sort of too tired or sort of doing something else. So,
1: Too tired, too drunk, Sunday too far away.
9: I don't drink anymore, only if I go out for a meal.
1: Good on you, Kay. Catch up. Nice to talk. Wilma, Lansborough. Morning, Wilma.
8: Good morning. I'm going back memory from what you've just been talking about. I'll give them my favourite songs. I like Inspiration. Chariots of Fire is one of my favourites.
1: Oh, it's just a gorgeous piece of music.
8: It is. And People Who Need People, Barbara Streisand singing that in particular. Bring Him Home at a Les Mis, and a lot of singers really can sing that. But Imagine is one of my favourites too.
1: John Lennon. Yeah.
8: For sure. Yeah. A lot, but I with the TV series, I just loved Sidney James. Anything he was in, I thought was, it had the Carry On series and Bless This House.
1: He was good in all of that, and he had that sort of wonderful. He was almost like a twinkle in the eye, as if he could look down the camera, and look at the audience. And send them a message without even saying anything. We all just knew that he was being a bit cheeky. We all knew what he was thinking, but it was never, ever articulated necessarily in part of the storyline.
8: No, he just had a real knack with him, didn't he?
1: He did. Just a pure genius of the time.
8: And I think Hogan's Heroes too, I like that as a comedy series.
1: Indeed. That was very, very clever, The Heroes.
8: Yeah, it really was. Now I'm going to ask you a question.
1: Please.
8: Have you watched Carve Her Name in Pride yet?
1: Have I watched?
8: I think I was telling you about 3 years ago when I first mentioned it to you.
1: What's it called?
8: Carve Her Name in Pride.
1: Carve Her Name in Pride is a film that goes back to about 1958.
8: Yep, would.
1: And it stars Virginia McKenna. Beautiful.
8: That's right.
1: And Paul Scofield.
8: Magnificent.
1: No.
8: So you better.
1: No, I haven't.
8: No, well, now this I think would be my fourth reminder, Tony.
1: Oh, look, I'm so sorry. I will. Jay, can you just email that clip to me and I'll see if I can somehow download it, because if Wilma says it's worthwhile looking at, it certainly will be. Carve Her Name in Pride from 1958.
8: Yep. Magnificent.
1: And in black and white, of course.
8: Yes, it is, yeah.
1: Now, I'm having a time here, a senior's moment. Was that Virginia McKenna? Was she also in Born Free sometime later?
8: Yes, she was.
1: Right, there's the link.
8: And that's another there. And that's another lovely piece of music, Born with Free. Born Free.
1: Born Free. Sure. My father's a doctor. Yeah. Wilma, thank you. Good on you. Look at that. Carve her name with pride. I'll write that down, Jay, and we'll see if we can find somewhere to have a look at it. I don't know where you find a lot of those old movies, but presumably many of them are online these days. Wherever you are, right around Australia, hello. Hope all is well in your world. The forecast, let me just give you an idea of what's happening for the next few days, or certainly, well, not the next few days, but certainly today. Melbourne, with a top of 16, another mainly sunny day, beautiful weather. Currently 8 degrees. Perth, just over 10, a shower or two. And a top of 17. And for those in South Australia, Adelaide today, a top of 17 degrees. Another sunny day. Beautiful. And currently 12. Sam, Kenny, we'll come to you straight after this. Wherever you are, right around Australia, 133-693. Points making about the guitar straps. Guitar straps probably were just quite short. The Shadows, for one example. Well, that's right. So don't forget that the Shadows were around the same time as the Beatles was sort of unfolding. So their guitar playing was right up quite high. And yet the Stones and other bands would have their guitars down low. What was the distinction about that? Or was it just their style? I think in the interview, Keith makes the point. He said he could never understand why you could possibly play a guitar when it was up nearly under your neck in some instances. Sammy Kenny next.
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1: Sam, Thomas Tapp, morning. Sammy.
0: Yeah, good morning again. Further things are you about the guitar. BB King holds it on his hip there.
1: So he held it down quite low.
0: No, he holds it up high. BB King, right on nearly under his chest.
1: Well, that's exactly right. So I don't dismiss, because he was an extraordinary player.
0: And you were talking about the Beatles before, the double white album, Tony. You know, such songs also, Sexy Sadie and Happiness is a Warm Gun.
1: Yep.
0: While My Guitar Gently Weeps. And also, you know, McCartney used to love his medleys, right? Because he yells out, "You never give me your money," right? Your funny paper,
1: yeah.
0: Right? And in the middle of the negotiation with Breakdown, that was when they was happening with the litigation with John Lennon, because McCartney's wife, Linda Eastman, brought in their lawyers, right? And he's just having a slap at him there, right? And then John used to go to him, you know, and Paul used to answer back with your silly love songs, you know.
1: Even at those time, they were butting heads, you reckon?
0: Yeah, because what's his name? They were dirty on Yoko Ono, right? She was hanging around all the time in the recording studios, right? And John wanted to go away, and he was following Yoko Ono because she was having exhibitions at the art gallery. That's where he first met her.
1: Would that have been... Right. See, that the Beatles, the White Album was 68, November of 68.
0: That's right, yeah. When they finished it up, and then they jumped into Get Back, they were doing. So the last appearance... Right, when their farewell concert on the rooftop, right?
1: Yeah, but that certainly wasn't on the White Album.
0: No, that was later. See, they just came out. All these albums just came out in a flurry.
1: They
0: 67,
1: did.
0: 68, 69, 70, they were gone, you know?
1: So I re-listened, as I was doing the walk, one of the tracks that came up was Rocky Raccoon.
0: I sang it on stage, mate, when it was like at a school
1: social. How good was that? Rocky Raccoon came into his room only to read
0: Gidget's Bible.
1: Now, somewhere
0: in the Black Mountain Hills of Dakota, there lived a young boy named Rocky Raccoon. And one day his woman ran off with another guy. Hit young Rocky in the eye. Rocky didn't like that. Said, "I'm going to get that boy." So one day he walked into town, booked himself a room in the local saloon. Rocky Raccoon checked into his room, only to find Gideon's Bible.
1: That is fantastic, Sam. And there's another one that's a really quite a almost country. Not that there's anything wrong with that, because in many, many ways, the heart of rock and roll is in black music and country, by definition. Don't pass me by, don't pass me by, don't make me cry, make me blue. It's almost a jig, a dance jig.
0: Because they were influenced by, Paul McCartney was influenced by the skiffle, Lonnie Donegan, and that, right? My old man, the dust man, right? About the time, because he was a musician at hand, he was always tinkering around, you know, like, Was that his brother he gave the song to? Was it his brother, or he wrote the song for Badfinger?
1: Oh, good question. I'm not sure. I think he wrote it for Badfinger.
0: The name of the song, yeah.
1: Yeah, somebody will Artie,
0: he knows his music.
1: He does well and truly. Sam, you keep in touch. Good to talk to you. Thank you. So many great memories when you talk about just the Beatles alone, or you're talking about the Stones. But there's so much in terms of the memory and how it was all put together. It is Australia Overnight. Hope all is well in your world. 133693. What are we doing in the next hour, Jay? That's it. John DeRemus. That's as good as it looks.
2: Johnny DeRemus, yeah.
1: Thank you. And plenty of room for your calls. Mm. That's all part of the program. It's the Monday morning edition. For those that do keep asking, and there are many, Nathan Kosh will be here tonight. That is late tonight, Monday night, first thing Tuesday morning for Australia Overnight.
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What a good snack. 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
1: Hello, I'm Sarah Wiedersheim. The latest opinion poll shows support for One Nation and the Coalition has risen as Labor's primary vote drops to its lowest level since 2022. According to News Poll in The Australian, voter support for Labor fell from 33% to 30%. One Nation has recovered 2 points to sit equal with Labor, while the Coalition's primary vote has bounced back from an historic low of 17% to 19%. Victorian Liberal MP Mary Aldred has told Sky News it's a promising sign.
2: As a Coalition team, we've done the hard policy homework. We'll continue to do that, and we need to put our best case forward about why we deserve the trust and confidence of the Australian people at the next election.
1: The federal government has outlined a series of priorities to ensure artificial intelligence works for Australians. Under the National AI Plan, the government will legislate a digital duty of care that puts the onus on AI companies to build in safety by design and proactively address potential harm. Other key priorities include privacy through the strengthening of protection laws, AI safety in the workplace, and consumer protections. The US military says it's carried out new airstrikes against Iran to swiftly punish Tehran for a deadly attack on an American base in Jordan. The attack has left two American service members dead, another in hospital, and a fourth remains missing. Andy Burnham is preparing to enter 10 Downing Street after confirmed as the UK's new Labour leader. In line with tradition, King Charles will today invite Mr. Burnham to form government. Former UK MP Alastair Burt says the British are craving stability after five different prime ministers in 7 years.
3: There's some optimism about the new Labour leader, but nobody knows quite how long it will last. I think the public just want to see some stability, and it's a fractious mood.
1: Actor Terence Donovan is being remembered for decades of television and film roles after his death in Melbourne at the age of 90. He starred in the movies Breaker Morant and The Man from Snowy River. Donovan's TV work included Division 4 and Cop Shop before playing Doug Willis in Neighbours for more than 500 episodes. In an interview with 10, he praised Australian television.
4: It's just so great that we've got, you know, voices that are Australian. Stories that are Australian, and that's important.
1: Also making news, one person has been killed and at least 14 wounded in one of Russia's biggest missile attacks on Kyiv since its full-scale invasion of Ukraine.
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1: The Dolphins have claimed an important win to end round 20 of the NRL. Andrew Lucas reports.
6: The Dolphins have bounced back in the Queensland Derby, beating the Cowboys 36-16 in front of over 35,000 fans at Suncorp Stadium. North Queensland raced out to an early 10-0 lead before the home side hit back with four tries either side of half-time. A couple of late tries sealed a big victory with Jermaine Asako crossing for a double to finish with 20 points. Earlier, the Titans upset the Sea Eagles 38-32 on the Gold Coast. Andrew Lucas, Sydney.
1: In the AFL, Essendon has ended a 12-game losing streak with a 3-point win over the GWS Giants, wins also to the Hawks and Bulldogs, and thousands of fans are expected to gather at live sites across the country to watch the FIFA World Cup final on the big screen. Spain and Argentina will go head-to-head from 5 a.m.
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16: Your four-day forecast for Western Victoria. Monday, patchy morning fog, partly cloudy overall with northerly winds up to 25 k's. Tuesday, cloudy with an evening shower and a top of 14. Wednesday, we'll see a high chance of showers throughout the day, possible small hail in the evening after a top of 13. And then on Thursday, showers, possible hail and a top of 11. Monday, Hamilton heading for a max of 13, 14 for Casterton, 15 for Portland and the coast.
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20: At 133693 is our telephone number. I'm Tony Mack for Australia Overnight. Melbourne, 8 degrees on the way to top of 16. Congratulations too, by the way, for all the Essendon supporters. Can only imagine having been through it, and all of us, all our various clubs over the years have been through it, a very tough time when your team's not winning, to continue to support. But to have that win yesterday must have been, I hope it makes you feel a bit more buoyant as an Essendon supporter. Why would you not? I can say that only because the grandfather was passionate about Essendon. Mum, because of that, passionate about Essendon. And even brother number two was passionate about Essendon before he capitulated, went to Queensland. Then he reckons he saw the light. Not so sure about that. Early TV favourites include Mickey Mouse Club, Maggie and Leave It to Beaver would be on the list as well. It was very popular for people right across the world, Leave It to Beaver. Another text here says, and I quote, this is the quote. The White Album, Tony, is mainly unlistenable.
21: What?
20: Harrison's classic, The Only Decent Track, 174. Gee, we could have a debate about that, I reckon. See, the other tracks, so Happiness is a Warm Gun. Little Piggies maybe is a bit odd. I know, we'll get rid of that, thank you. I need to have a drink. Hang on, how do I stop that now, Jay? Thank you. Oh, there it is, thanks. That's a bit awkward. Why don't we do it in the road? Was a track on the album. Why don't we do it in the road? Fabulous. But I'm not too sure, based on what you're saying, unlistenable. Rocky Raccoon, I think, is just brilliant. Julia is gorgeous. The birthday song, you can't dismiss that. Everybody's Got Something to Hide. And Sexy Sadie, oh, really? And Revolution, wow, pretty good. Kenny, morning, my friend.
22: Hey, Tony Mac, how are you?
20: Kenny, what about you?
22: Hey, how are you, Tony Mac? How are you, buddy?
20: How was your weekend, Kenny?
22: It was all right. A bit wet.
20: What did you say? It was a bit wet?
22: It's been raining, yeah.
20: It's been raining. Oh, Kenny, maybe you should leave WA and come over. Enjoy all the luxuries and all the joy and all the love available here in Victoria.
22: Probably I will, yeah.
20: And you could come over and you watch the footy.
22: Yeah.
20: Take you to the MCG. Have you ever been to the MCG, Kenny?
22: No.
20: Ever been to Marvel Stadium?
22: No.
20: Have you ever been to have you ever been to Melbourne?
22: No.
20: Oh, Kenny, okay, well, there's a lot to see.
22: Where are you going on Tuesday?
20: You're going on Tuesday, are you, to Melbourne?
22: Tuesday.
20: Yeah, you'll be down in Fremantle.
22: Yep,
20: Fremantle. Something to look forward to.
22: Hey, mate.
20: Say that one more time, Kenny.
22: Hey, mate.
20: Oh, look, you know, I could be a bit younger, Kenny. I could have.
22: Hey, mate.
20: I could have a bit more money. I could have a more pleasant demeanour.
22: How have I been?
20: Oh, well, I've been to London to see the Queen.
22: Oh, yeah.
20: I suppose we can't use that anymore. Pussycat, where have you been? I've been to see the King. It's not the same ring about it.
22: Daddy.
20: Yes, Kenny.
22: How's your little granddaughter?
20: Oh, you know, she's hungry.
22: Hungry, is she?
20: Yeah, she's hungry. Her parents have run out of money, Kenny. Can you lend her some?
22: She don't know I think of you, and my granddad.
20: That's the one, yeah. Still there. Yeah, still there, Kenny.
22: Yeah.
20: Nothing else to report at this stage, Ken?
22: Yeah, I'll be going to Polyfemental today.
20: Yeah, you will. And you've got lovely people who look after you and take you down there at least once a week.
22: Yeah, I've got Leon on
20: Tuesday. Leon, do you eat some fish? Do you like fish?
22: Yeah, I like fish, yeah.
20: Do you like sardines?
22: No, not all the time.
20: Oh, sardines are beautiful. Sardines on toast, Kenny.
22: Yeah.
20: When you get down there, order sardines on toast, those beautiful Fremantle sardines, sardines on toast, and maybe a little omelette on the side.
22: Oh, yeah.
20: Beautiful. Kenny, you look after yourself and thank you for being part of the program. We should point out that the state funeral for Darren is on today. So keep tuned to certainly 3AW here in Melbourne. We'll keep you up to date on that. Helen in Greensboro, morning.
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20: Yes, yeah, they are, Helen. Yep, you're right.
0: I've been listening all morning. Mm-hmm. Do you know, for the life of me, one, we never had a television till I was 8. For the life of me, I couldn't remember my brother and I watching any programs because our house in Fitzroy had 2 bedrooms and I can't remember even a lounge, whether my mother locked up the lounge and none of us went into the lounge because we all sat in the kitchen. Because I was trying to remember, but I do remember the Mickey Mouse Club, like somebody else had already said earlier.
20: Mickey Mouse, yep.
0: I don't remember Tarzan or any of those that they were mentioned. I remember the Nelsons that I watched, but I couldn't remember. And I do remember. It made me try to think. Gosh, I'm getting too old.
20: Well, a little bit of that. But what about, Helen, even in the day, something like the Graham Kennedy IMT?
0: Oh, no, that came later.
20: Much later, yes.
0: Yeah, for me it did.
20: Yeah.
0: Because I'm older. Mm. But for me, the Graham Kennedy didn't come till the mid-60s.
20: Oh, well, let's just check on the when did IMT start? I would have thought it may have been as early as 59, 58, 59.
0: Oh, well, we wouldn't have watched it. There's no way my parents would have watched Graham Kennedy. because we're European, so it would have been Robin Hood, things like that. So they wouldn't have watched Graham. My parents wouldn't have got the jokes on Graham Kennedy. I remember I watched it when I was older, when it was later. So that, you know, you had to appreciate
20: you
0: the humour.
20: To understand it. Well, actually started in 1957.
0: Oh, you're kidding.
20: I know, the 6th of May 1957 for IMT.
0: Oh, no. Well, you know the Darren's girls that were on the wheel.
20: Do I ever?
0: My first cousin's wife was a Darren's girl. She's still, like, she's in her, oh, gosh, she's about 86, 87, and she's still a very good-looking lady.
20: Who would that have been? Not Honey?
0: No. She was just one of the ones that they had on the side. It wasn't one of, you know how they had, the Darren's girls would come in and do the wheel.
20: Yeah, they did.
0: But they weren't the regular ones. They would have every now and again, they'd have different ones.
20: Darren's girl, one for me was Honey Vandenbosch, a barrel girl.
0: Yeah. But I remember going.
20: I remember that.
0: Well, one of the first songs I remember going to, not a concert, we did our own concert because the Brotherhood of St. Lawrence had like a youth club on their second floor, and we did a song as a concert, Personality. So what year was that?
20: Good question, Helen.
0: It would have been the 50s. I was a book.
20: Well, I'm just looking at some of the people, just to remind people across Australia, those very famous names associated with IMT. Joff Allen.
0: Yes.
20: Princess Panda, became known as Princess Panda. Brand's a listener, I think.
0: Yeah.
20: Evie Hayes. Mary Hardy. Paddy, of course. Tony Lamond. Philip Brady. Johnny Ladd.
0: And there was the... was it a Friday night? The race caller, I should have remembered his name, that did the comedy program on a Friday night.
20: Bill Collins, Sunny Side Up?
0: Yes, it was Bill Collins.
20: Yeah,
0: the great
20: Bill Collins.
0: I'm old, I couldn't think.
20: No.
0: But I hope you have a great day.
20: Thanks, Helen. Nice to talk to you.
0: Talk to you soon.
20: You too. Thank you. The ballet troupe, the royal dancers, the performers included people like, this was in the dancers, Jay. Look at this. Denise Drysdale, Roma Egan. Friday night syndicated national edition of the program aired under the Graham Kennedy Show, later the Graham Kennedy Channel 9 show. 65 IMT featured the then innovative interstate live split link between the local version and the Tonight Show on TCN 9 in Sydney. Kennedy signed off in Melbourne tonight in 1969 after 12 years. His final program, he was given a crown and made by the GTV9 props department, symbolising his reign as king of Australian television. Lest we forget, wow.
2: This is John Doremus with the Passing Parade, the story of a cold-blooded killer whose name has become a legend, Billy the Kid. I'll be back after this message.
3: There are men who saved and saved and saved.

0: things you crave.
1: Billy the Kid was born William Bonney in New York City on November 23rd, 1859. He was three when his father died. His mother married again and moved to Silver City, New Mexico. It was a lawless town of saloons, dance halls, gambling houses, and brothels. Billy, then eight, fitted neatly into the scene. In no time, he became an expert card sharp. When he was 12, he became a killer. After fatally stabbing a man in a saloon brawl, he beat it out of town. His movements over the next few years are shadowy. His first recorded exploit was the theft of some horses from an Indian reservation about 200 miles from Silver City. When the Indians made to stop him, he shot and killed three of them. He next turned up at Tucson, where he killed a gambler in a card game argument. He fled across the border to Mexico, killed another man in a card game, and had to flee back one jump ahead of a lynching posse. While attempting to steal some horses from an Indian reservation, he callously shot an agency clerk named Bernstein. A warrant for his arrest was entrusted to Pat Garrett, then a deputy United States Marshal and sheriff-elect of Lincoln County. Garrett was one of the great peace officers of the era. And he lost no time getting on with the job and soon had Billy cornered in the Pecos Valley Hills. The kid surrendered and was taken to Santa Fe for trial. Convicted of murder, he was sentenced to death and returned to Lincoln to be hanged. Before the scheduled date of the execution, May 13, 1881, he escaped, killing two prison guards in the process. He was free. But he also was the most wanted man in the country, with rewards out for him totaling $5,000, dead or alive. Sheriff Garrett regarded his escape as a blow to his own prestige and at once set off on his trail. Taking two deputies with him, he tracked his quarry for 100 miles back to the Pecos Hills vicinity. There he got a tip that the kid was holed up in an adobe ranch house owned by one Pete Maxwell. Night had fallen when Garrett arrived at the house. And stationing two deputies outside, he went in alone. Maxwell was in bed. Garrett sat beside him and began questioning him in a soft voice. Sensing trouble, Billy, who was in another room of the house, crept along the hall to Maxwell's bedroom. He saw Garrett's shadowy form, but didn't recognize him in the darkness. "Who is it?" he demanded. As he spoke, Garrett dropped to the floor and reached for his gun. The kid also reached, but Garrett was a split second faster. His bullet tore through the outlaw's heart. Billy's shot went wide. Thus perished the notorious Billy the Kid at the tender age of 21 years. Significantly, he had 21 notches on his gun, one for each year of his life. Our time is up till we meet again for another chapter in the Passing Parade. This is John DeRemus. Thank you so much, and goodbye for now.
2: Thank you, Johnny. Well done, you. 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More of your calls the other side, 133693. 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It's an amazing place there. 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So you'll find them, but they're available in other places as well, as you can imagine. But they would be too pretty sort of central. So I hope that helps you a little bit there. Why did the AFL bring in the stand rule? Well, it's a great question. Why was that, Jay? Somebody will let us know. Really good question. Can't help you. 713. Why did the stand rule come in? If anybody knows, let us know. 133693. Brett, we'll go to Albury. You're next. Australia Overnight.
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5: Did you see that Kenny Hinckley looks set for Tassie? Inspired or not, 133693. Where are we off to? Why did the AFL bring in the stand rule? No, but somebody might let us know. I don't know. It's a very good question, though. Brett's in Albury. Morning. It doesn't matter, Brett. We just got your hand. I don't know whether you got your hand on your speaker. We can hardly hear you.
6: Is that better?
5: That's a lot better. Brett, well done.
6: All right. So we were talking about Bentleys before.
5: We were. Have you found one for me?
6: No, but you were saying, you know, it's all good and well to be able to afford one, but then you've got to be able to afford the upkeep.
5: Yeah.
6: But then there's another part to that, too, Tone. And I figured out a solution for you on this one.
5: Yep.
6: If you've got a Bentley, you've got to have a chauffeur.
5: Oh, no. The joy's in the driving.
6: Well, you know.
5: Rolls Royce, you'd have a chauffeur.
6: No, you'd have a chauffeur at a Bentley too.
5: Really?
6: And yeah, and when you retire, mate, you'll have to retire Jay from 3AW so he can become your personal chauffeur.
5: I think that's a very good idea. Jay, the expected salary as chauffeur?
7: $275,000
5: per annum.
7: Done deal.
5: Per annum, done. With sleepovers?
7: Not with me,
5: but generally.
7: Yeah.
5: So if we were out somewhere and we had to camp because you didn't want to drive you know, with your drinking issues.
7: Oh, look out.
5: we'd have to curtail it and maybe get a twin room from time to time.
7: Sorry.
5: Thank you. Brett, we've done you. Thank you. Adrian, hello.
8: Good day, Tony. How are you?
5: Yeah, really well, Brett. Thank you.
8: Adrian.
5: Yeah. I beg your pardon. Adrian, forgive me. I'm sorry.
8: That's okay. Just ringing up about the White Album, the Beatles White Album.
5: Yeah.
8: Are you aware that in 2018 they re-released it and in with some of the discs of it, there was a demo disc of all the songs that they were practicing for the White Album.
5: No.
8: And it's called the Escher Demos because it was they were recorded at George Harrison's place in the suburb of Escher in England. And it's a great record and it's the Beatles Unplugged, basically.
5: And it's so, and it's known as spell Escher for me. How did you spell Escher?
8: E S H A.
5: So the White Album, E S H A, Escher. The White
8: Escher Demos.
5: Escher Demos.
8: And it's a 3-disc set.
5: Yeah.
8: Rather than just the 2 discs of the White Album.

0: And it's worth a listen, I reckon.
1: So down the bottom there, Jay, the White Album, the Beatles, but we can't find any reference to the Escher as the White Album.
0: It was 2018. You've got to have the 2018 mix.
1: 2018 mix. All right. A 2018 mix. And is there anything jumping into our illustrious album? It was overseen by Giles Martin.
0: Yeah.
1: Son of.
0: He remixed the whole double wide album.
1: So it includes 27 acoustic spots recorded in 68 at Harrison's bungalow in Escher.
0: Yeah.
1: Okay. Stripback recordings remixed for the 50th anniversary release. I've not heard it.
0: The other thing I was going to ask you, Tony, was who did that Celtics ad in the passing parade?
1: Oh, I was thinking the same thing. I was asking myself the same thing in that particular piece because it bubbles along for about 60 seconds.
0: I thought it said about Don Lane.
1: Well, it may have been, although I doubt it.
0: It was an interesting ad anyway.
1: Mate, we'll see if we can find... Adrian, keep listening. We'll see if we can find out. We'll have another listen and see if we can... even Simon might let it... If he doesn't know this morning, I was going to ring him now. He'll be sound asleep. He'll love that. And find out. Adrian, thanks. As I was listening to it, it's a very good question because I thought the same thing. Who's singing that? We'll do this when we come back. Your calls. We're behind. We've got the serial not far away. 133693.
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1: Now, Jay, you and I know very little about handbags. I mean, I know way less than you do. You're an expert in women's handbags. Right. Not an expert, but you know more about them than I do. Are you familiar with Birkin?
8: The Birkin.
1: The Birkin.
8: Not the gherkin. The Birkin.
1: Not the gherkin. No. It's the Birkin.
8: Yeah. No.
1: How much would you imagine, ballpark, if you were able to find a Birkin, would you be prepared to pay?
8: Look, I think...
1: For a handbag.
8: I may have seen one the other day. I don't know, about $100, $300,
1: $500.
8: $500? Yeah. A bag, you're talking about, like a...
1: More.
8: Really? $1,000?
1: More.
8: Oh, I know my handbags, but I wouldn't buy one for more than $1,000, Tony.
1: Did you just say...
8: I know my handbags. I used to be a handbag.
1: A Birkin.
8: A Birkin.
1: Why don't we let the audience ponder the Birkin?
8: Let's.
1: Only because one was featured in Ted Lasso. Incidentally, it wasn't mentioned, I don't think, but it was a prop by Hannah, who's the... one of the stars of the show, and she sits there in her role, and there is a Birkin, we thought, sitting on her desk. So we had a look at the price of a Birkin made by Hermès.
8: What's it made of, Tony, just to give us a bit of an idea?
1: What do you reckon it's made of? Gold.
8: It would have to be, wouldn't it?
1: Donnie, you'd be familiar with the Birkin handbag?
9: Good morning, Anthony Mac. No, sorry, my friend.
1: Oh, I don't. I thought you'd be in a position to buy one too, Don.
9: Yeah, do you think I look like one with the handbag? I don't think so, Mr. Mac.
1: It would suit you wandering down through the terraces around Fremantle.
9: I've seen you in high heels.
1: It was just once.
9: And it was
1: for a fundraiser.
9: Good idea, Dave. I like your style. Meant to ask you, what would you know about wine?
1: Nothing. Absolutely nothing.
9: Hey, listen, I heard you earlier with poor Kenny.
1: Bless him. Bless.
9: Why would poor Kenny even think they're going to Bleak City?
1: Be very careful, Donnie. Be very careful, Donnie.
9: I remember old Mick Mulhouse in Bleak City.
1: He did when he was coaching.
9: Why would you even contemplate going to Bleak City when everyone's leaving, mate?
1: Yeah, it became a great...
9: Yeah. Hey, listen, before I let you go, as you're talking about the Essendon, don't worry. We've been through a few years of hard time over here with the Mighty Eagles, but that's okay. We head in the right direction. Hopefully, Minnie will make a few changes. And yeah, but you would know, Tony. I mean, all the 56 years before you won a flag.
1: Well, there was that. Yeah, thank you. There was that, and I do have a heart for West Coast Eagles for no other reason that when I first moved over there, not long after that, they asked me to host one of the rooms for a long time, which I did and loved it. Met some wonderful people who were regular, you know, great supporters and regular people in the room at the time for the West Coast Eagles. It was a lovely way to watch the footy. We had the Tony Mac stand built especially for it. It's fantastic. Simon and Colac, morning.
10: Yeah, I'm fine.
1: Simon.
10: I have a friend, Tony, that barracks for Essendon.
1: Yep.
10: And I said to him tonight, I rang him up and I said, have the faith, brother. I said, I'm praying for your team. Even though I barrack for Hawthorn, he said, I hate Hawthorn Foles. I said, I hate him. And I said, they will win.
1: Well, they did.
10: No one.
1: They did. Essendon had a really good result. Good on you, Simon. Sorry we've got to leave you there. We've got the... And look after that Birkin handbag too, by the way. The cereal's coming up next. It is Australia Overnight. Good morning.
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7: The following radio serial is a work of fiction. The characters are portrayed by radio actors reading a script. Some episodes may contain material which some people may find offensive or upsetting. 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

0: After weeks of silence, the newspapers had now decided to rake up the Julian Kilburn murder story. One of them had carried an article demanding police action, pointing out that I was actually living in Larsen, almost at the very scene of the crime. Yet only a short time ago, I was being hunted by hundreds of police. Why, the newspaper demanded, had there been no official police move? Inspector Stanton had come to my home to show me the story and to tell me that now the police had to act. It meant that the inevitable arrest had to be made. I, of course, was the original suspect, and innocent or guilty, I would have to answer the charge.
1: I would venture to say that it might almost be a relief to you, Miss Keneal. You must be so tired of living in a state of continual fear. At least no one will try and harm you at the police station.
2: Oh, no. They won't try and harm you, Kay. They'll only try and put a noose around your neck. Now, in your office, Inspector, you told me...
1: I told you many things. I aired opinions, but not official opinions, Mr. Corbett. No one else heard the conversation you and I had.
2: You know Kay didn't kill Julian Kilburn.
1: I don't know anything of the sort, Mr. Corbett.
2: But the facts...
1: Ah. Now, if we start dealing in facts, we find that it's only logical that Miss Keneal should be arrested.
2: There's that checkbook.
1: Has it occurred to you that the checkbook might be completely irrelevant to the case? It might not have anything whatsoever to do with Miss Kilburn's death.
2: Might. Who was it said that you had to have a certain amount of evidence to make an arrest?
1: Evidence? We have. Circumstantial it might be, but it is most certainly evidence. Miss Keneal did hit Kilburn with the ebony ruler, the instrument of his death. Miss Keneal was at the scene of the crime at the time of Kilburn's death. Miss Keneal did have a motive for the murder. You understand my point?
2: Only thing I understand, Inspector, is this. Pressure's being put on you by a newspaper.
1: Very true.
0: Rowley, please.
2: So you've got to make an arrest. Otherwise, it's going to be a hullabaloo.
1: The very devil of a hullabaloo.
2: So Kay has to be the scapegoat.
1: If she's innocent, she will be acquitted.
2: Innocent people have gone to the gallows before this.
0: Rowley, I want to go with the Inspector. I want to go with him. Can't you understand that?
1: You see?
2: Now, look.
1: Now, Mr. Corbett, please do not be tiresome. Let's not have any unpleasantness, eh?
2: All right. I'll make a bargain with you, Inspector.
1: Bargain? Do you have anything to bargain with?
2: I think so. You're an ambitious man, Inspector. I'll bargain with that ambition of yours.
1: You know, I'm beginning to admire you, Mr. Corbett.
2: And you listen to what I've got to say?
1: Certainly. But I shan't commit myself, you understand?
2: Yes, I understand. Now, that newspaper is virtually clamoring for Kay's arrest on a charge of murdering Julian Kilburn.
1: Granted.
2: Now, it doesn't say it in so many words, but it implies it. Sometimes wanted for questioning and arrest are synonymous. All right, now, supposing you make your arrest, but supposing it isn't Kay Keneal you bring in.
1: Now you're beginning to lose me.
2: Well, supposing you brought in a suspect, and you had more than just circumstantial evidence to back up your arrest. Well, that would really be a feather in your cap, wouldn't it? Everyone thinks Kay Keneal did the murder. You prove that she didn't. You prove someone else did.
1: Who?
2: Well, I don't know yet. But regardless of what you say, I still think that check account has something to do with the crime. I'd go so far as to say that it was directly responsible for Julian Kilburn's death.
1: Oh, come
2: now. Now, look, this hunch is so strong, Inspector, that I'm willing to...
1: But don't you see it is all a question of time, Mr. Corbett? You're right. I am an ambitious man, and my superiors are getting very worried. They see absolutely no reason at all why Kay Keneal shouldn't have been brought in and charged weeks ago.
0: Rowley, give up. Please, you're only prolonging things.
2: Inspector, there'll be no glory for you if that jury acquits Kay, will there?
1: No.
2: Listen. Lynn Barlow has disappeared. And she must have disappeared for a very good reason. But just a little while ago, she contacted Peter Gunther by phone. She said that she was in big trouble.
1: What sort of trouble?
2: Well, she wouldn't say, but she did say that she wanted to see Peter desperately. And she left a cryptic message for him. It gave her hiding place. We think we may know where that place is. Now, all I'm asking you to do is come with me to that place. Come with me and talk to Lynn Barlow. That's all. If we find out nothing, then you can go ahead and arrest Kay. But there's just a chance that Lynn may furnish us with that one vital clue. The clue that could lead you to a stronger suspect than Kay ever was.
3: But what on earth is it that you've got to be frightened about, Lynn?
4: Take me away from here, Peter. Right away from here, and I'll tell you.
3: Tell me now.
4: But I...
3: Tell me now. If you want me to help you, then I have to know what all this is about, Lynn. I imagine it has something to do with that check account.
4: Yes.
3: You found out who it was that was operating that account with Julian?
4: That's right.
3: Who was it?
4: Victoria Kilburn herself, Peter.
3: Victoria Kilburn? But that doesn't make any sense.
4: I think it does, Peter. Unfortunately, I think it does.
3: And who was cashing the checks? Who was drawing out that money every month?
4: Someone whose name wouldn't mean anything to you, Peter. Someone who, to all intents and purposes, has nothing whatsoever to do with this whole business. But I made inquiries, Peter. I found out some things about that person. Things which made my blood run cold. And so, that's the story, Peter. That's the whole unbelievable story. Or as much of it as I know. Well, you see now why I'm so desperately frightened.
3: It's fantastic, Lynn. Absolutely fantastic.
4: Yes, I know. And who would believe it? Who would believe one single word? If I were to go to the police with what I know, they'd lock me up in the asylum.
3: There's one person who could verify the story.
4: You don't mean...
3: Yes. Victoria Kilburn herself, Lynn.
4: Peter, I'm not going anywhere near that woman. She's crazy with fear by now. She must be. She'd do anything to make us keep quiet about it all.
3: We have to go up and see her. We have to make her see that the game's up. Once and for all, it's finished. Only she can clear Kay, and she must be made to do it.
4: And that's the only important thing, isn't it? Doesn't matter what sort of danger I have to face. Just as long as Kay Keneal is cleared.
3: Oh, Lynn.
4: And after that, you and she get married, I suppose, and live happily ever after. Oh, that's how all good fairy stories end, isn't it?
3: You know that Kay didn't kill Julian Kilburn, Lynn. You couldn't go on letting the world believe that she did.
4: You know something? I could. Yes, I could. Quite easily.
3: We're going to see Victoria Kilburn, Lynn, and we're going to see her now.
5: Yes, sir, Miss Barlow was staying with us, but she checked out just a little while ago. Less than an hour ago, actually.
1: Did she say where she was going?
5: No, sir.
1: Was there anyone with her?
5: A gentleman came to call for her.
1: Dark-haired, tall, about 35 years old?
5: Yes, that's right, sir. They left in his car.
1: Thank you.
5: Oh, it's a pleasure, sir.
2: Well, Inspector, is she here?
1: The bird has flown.
2: She's gone?
1: With Mr. Peter Gunther. And the lady at the reception desk doesn't have any idea where they've gone to.
2: Oh, no.
1: I'm sorry, Mr. Corbett.
2: Well, they can't be far away, can they?
1: They left nearly an hour ago. They could be anywhere within a radius of 30 miles or more.
6: Excuse me, Inspector.
1: Yes, what is it, driver?
6: A message just came through on the car radio, sir. It's from the officer you detailed to watch the Kilburn house.
1: Well?
6: Car just drove up to the front door. Mr. Gunther and a woman answering Miss Barlow's description just went inside the house, sir.
1: Thank you.
5: And you think that incredible story the girl told you is the truth, Mr. Gunther?
6: It's too incredible not to be, Mrs. Kilburn.
5: Oh, come, come now. Be reasonable.
6: It would explain so many things, wouldn't it? It would explain why it was so imperative that Kay Keneal take the blame for your son's death. And why you've hunted her so mercilessly while she was on the run.
5: You are allowing your imagination to run away with you.
4: Peter, you'll never get her to admit anything I told you. No, we should never have come here.
5: That is true.
6: Now that I do have a few of the facts, I can get the whole story, Mrs. Kilburn. But you'll make things an awful lot easier for yourself if you tell the police the entire reason behind Julian's death.
5: You're a fool, Mr. Gunther. That girl has told you a series of fantastic lies. An incredible story that only a madman would believe.
4: No.
6: Why would she do that?
4: Peter, don't listen to her.
5: She's in love with you, isn't she? But perhaps you don't return that love. So she's appealing to you. She's begging for your protection, imploring you to help her, to take her away from the danger that threatens her. Oh, men are such fools, such crass, unthinking fools.
4: It's not like that at all.
5: Isn't it?
4: I told Peter about the things I found out, that's all. And what I told him was the truth.
5: Well, Mr. Gunther, what do you think? Do you think that amazing conglomeration of bits and pieces is the truth? Or do you think my theory of why she made up the fantastic story in the first place is more feasible?

As Peter listened to Victoria, a tiny nagging seed of doubt was planted in his mind. The story was fantastic. And perhaps Lynn, for some reason best known to herself, had made it all up. Fantastic story, however, was true. And soon we would learn of it. And I would know that the proof of its truth would be the only thing that could save the girl on the run.

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12: No, no, no, Maggie. It's not a burqa. It's a Birkin, a very subtle but most important distinction. It's a Birkin is the brand of handbag, not a burqa. Look at this. John from Dingley just Googled a Birkin. And he's gone, what? Speechless. 81,000 plus. 81,000 plus. Tony and Jay, I hope it's okay. I spell Birkin is about 20, somewhere between 40. My daughter bought a designer handbag for six, and I was shocked at that, says Helen. Thank you. Another one, 861 says, yeah, 80,000 plus for a Birkin. And the list goes on. Who knew? Australia Overnight.
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14: Hello, I'm Sarah Wiedersane. A digital duty of care will be legislated to protect Australians from any potential harms posed by artificial intelligence. The Albanese government has outlined its key priorities to ensure AI works in favour of workers and consumers. It says a digital duty of care will put the onus on AI companies to build in safety by design. Another key priority will be reforms to privacy laws in order to protect personal data. Both One Nation and the Coalition have made up some ground in the latest opinion poll. The news poll shows core support for the minor party is back up to 30%, sitting on par with Labor, which has seen its vote drop to its lowest level since 2022. Voter support for the coalition increased by 2 points, but is still way behind on 19%. The US and Iran have exchanged strikes for an eighth consecutive day after a deadly attack on a US base in the Gulf state of Jordan. Two US soldiers were killed in the Iranian strike and one remains missing. The US military has vowed swift punishment in a major escalation of the conflict. Political analyst at Melbourne University, Corey Alpert, says any future peace negotiations will be very difficult.
15: The Iranians now, in terms of their domestic politics, have no real incentive to wind this down. They are effectively hitting the US military and building popular support against the United States at a moment where the regime needs a secure political win.
14: King Charles will today invite Andy Burnham to form government after he was confirmed as the UK's new Labour leader. Mr Burnham will be the UK's seventh British leader in a decade. Former Prime Minister Boris Johnson has wished him well, but has told Sky News he has a big job ahead.
16: And he needs to get on and he needs to give investors in this country a sense of hope about it. And that means he needs to find reasons to buy British, buy Britain, get stuck in, and he needs to stop the hemorrhage of talent.
14: British prosecutors are seeking the extradition of social media influencers Andrew and Tristan Tate after their arrest in the US. They're wanted on 38 new charges, including rape and trafficking, bringing the total number of charges against the brothers to 59, involving seven alleged victims. The Tates deny all wrongdoing. Also making news, Russia has battered Ukraine's capital, Kyiv, with one of its biggest ballistic missile barrages of the war. And Jason Donovan has paid tribute to his father, Terence, after the Australian actor's death at the age of 90.
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14: The Bombers have won a three-point filler against the GWS Giants, ending a 12-game losing streak. Star forward Nate Caddy left the field in the first quarter after experiencing an irregular heartbeat. The Bulldogs beat the Suns and the Hawks thumped the Tigers 122-52. In the NRL, the Dolphins have recovered from their 66-point loss to the Sharks by defeating the Cowboys 36-16. The win pushes them up to fifth on the ladder. Dolphins coach Christian Wolf says he's very proud of the performance.
18: Yeah, we knew that we had to show a bit of character and make a bit of a statement after last week about who we are as a group.
14: The Titans have beaten Manly 38-32, and England have finished in third place in the FIFA World Cup after a thrilling 10-goal encounter with France in Miami. The final between Spain and Argentina will kick off at 5 a.m.
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3: Your four-day forecast for Western Victoria. Monday, patchy morning fog, partly cloudy overall with northerly winds up to 25 k's. Tuesday, cloudy with an evening shower and a top of 14. Wednesday, we'll see a high chance of showers throughout the day, possible small hail in the evening after a top of 13. And then on Thursday, showers, possible hail and a top of 11. Monday, Hamilton heading for a max of 13, 14 for Casterton, 15 for Portland and the coast.
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3: Currently, it's 4 degrees.
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12: Hello, the cup of tea. Last cup of tea. There is, having with the papers today, in the age, details of the state funeral as Darren's final farewell, where the veteran broadcaster Darren Hinch will be remembered. State funeral this afternoon, led by friends, former colleagues, Ray Martin, and of course our very own Darren James from 3OW here. Hinch died peacefully, as we know, in his sleep July 10, 82, long battle with a series of infections arising from a bad fall last year. Sometimes known as the human headline, farewelled this afternoon at the Timber Yard in Port Melbourne. Darren James, longtime friend and 3OW broadcaster, will lead the service as MC, Master of Ceremonies. 90-minute chat with former 3OW host Tony Tardio, less than 4 months before the death. Hinch reflected on how he would like to be remembered. I'm sure that there will be a lot on that right throughout the day, certainly here on 3AW in Melbourne. For those that are interested, turns out that Jeff Bezos has arrived in Australia, he and his wife Lauren. For what purpose, apparently, according to the story in The Age today, we don't know, and nor should we. But if nothing else, how the world's fourth richest person chooses to spend his time in the Emerald City has made for some good gawking. And we do like to gawk. We like to gawk. Being seen out on Friday for lunch at a beautiful upmarket restaurant, Mimmi's, Bezos was spotted that evening slipping into the Park Hyatt bar, photographed by CBD, and what appeared to be a Negroni. We get all the details. He was having a Negroni. Excellent work. The billionaire Amazon founder, doing okay, clad in black and sporting Cuban-heeled boots, was in the company of an unshaven, yet-to-be unidentified man. Watch this space. Interesting. Staying in a room, ran about $21,000 a night, apparently, according to papers. $21,000 a night at the Hyatt in Sydney, as one does. More importantly, I guess, is a really good story by Kate Orbison, health reporter in The Age. Talks about, the headline is, new advice to cut risk of dementia. Something in that for all of us. Avoiding air pollution from fireplaces and vehicle emissions among a suite of new dementia prevention recommendations from the World Health Organization, World Health, which has not endorsed supplements or menopausal hormone therapy to cut the risk of cognitive decline. Up to 45% of dementia risk could be prevented or delayed by eliminating modifiable risk factors, including tobacco, alcohol, not exercising, diabetes and high blood pressure, according to the first update to the WHO's dementia prevention guidelines in 7 years. It's a good story. More on that in the papers. Front page of Herald Sun is all about how much money we're not getting in terms of money that's being spent on the Glasgow Games. Glasgow Games. Big story. Another one is, if the boss is looking over your shoulder, does the boss ever, do I ever look over your shoulder, Jay?
4: Oh, Tony, over both shoulders.
12: Not that I'm the boss, really. You're the boss. People only knew. New Victorian laws aimed at protecting against workplace surveillance will be introduced by the state government. They're very busy introducing that. Like, that should be their priority.
4: Always.
12: The legislation will address what the government says are increasing numbers of businesses collecting data on employee activity. Now, have I got any activity data available about you? Is there anything we should know? I don't think so.
4: No.
12: I don't even care. How many strokes you have on your keypad and your mouse? But don't answer yet. There's more. And it goes on. And just finally in the Herald Sun, is the headline is, you can't trust you on housing. The Allen government, bless them, the Allen government has been hit with a grim election warning as almost two-thirds of voters no longer believe it can remedy the state's housing crisis. No surprise there, I wouldn't have thought. In a new report from independent advocacy group Amplify Australia, 65% of Victorians have indicated they do not trust the state government to improve housing in the next year. And about 50% had less confidence in the government's ability to make the right decisions for housing than they may have had 1 year ago. A lot of work to be done. So much work to be done and so little time to clean up the great state of Victoria. T-Mac, $21,000 per night in a hotel. How disgusting. You would think $1,000 a night would be ever so high and enough, regardless how rich you are. Well, it's all relative, isn't it? To him, $21,000 would be like you and I spending maybe, ballpark figure, probably somewhere between $8 and $12, ballpark. So it's all relative. I know, but $21,000 a night, you'd reckon you'd want to be swinging the cat a bit, if you know what I'm saying. Julian, good morning.
5: Good morning. There was mention, of course, of that famous interview with Sam Kekovich on Friday. Now, they didn't mention a veteran coach and player called Alan Killigrew. Now,
12: remember the name. So for those around Australia that have just tuned in, the interview with Kekovich was when?
5: On Friday afternoon after 2 o'clock.
12: On 3AW.
5: That's right.
12: Which people can have a look for that online if they haven't heard it.
5: Sure that Alan Killigrew, who played for, I think, Subiaco, then Norwood, and then St Kilda, and he coached North Melbourne, would have been before Sam Kekovich, wouldn't it?
12: Oh, good question. Without exploring that, I'd have to find out more information for you.
5: Now, he played for St Kilda, I believe. Now, he's no longer alive. But I'd like to know that Dr. Ayler, he never coached North Melbourne, did he?
12: Not that I know of, but was he president and then chair?
5: Of the VFL?
12: Yeah.
5: But he would have played before Sam Kekovich, wouldn't he?
12: He was a dentist, was he not?
5: He was a dentist. Now, there are three doctors that were footballers. One was the Cordner, wasn't it? Dr. Cordner, Melbourne?
12: Oh, the Cordner family and what they did at the Melbourne Football Club for such a long period of time, and the MCC.
5: And
12: Julian, for some reason, sorry, we've got a bad line there, Julian. You were just going to say?
5: Dr. Michael Blood, who's a current Melbourne dentist, didn't he play for Hawthorn?
12: I'm not sure, Julian.
5: Now, when did John Kennedy become coach? Was that before Ron Barassi?
12: John Kennedy was coach of, we'll just do a quick check on that for you. That would be pretty easy to work out. So, John Kennedy, not the Prime Minister, president. John Kennedy, football coach. So, the details of that would be the following. Yes. He currently works in in the Middle East, in Saudi Arabia. Yep. You brought the wrong one up, Jay. John Kennedy, legendary Australian rules footy coach, transformed Hawthorne Footy Club into a powerhouse. Premierships of 61, 71 and 76, and later coached North Melbourne, 85 through to 89. That gives you an idea of where it got up to there. Julian, thank you. We're going to move on. Marky, we'll come to you next. And Barney in Adelaide, wherever you are, right across Australia. 133-693 is the telephone number for Australia Overnight.
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12: Musicians right across Australia. We asked the question earlier about the history of great guitarists in the UK as opposed to the United States and how high or low they held their guitar. So after a bit of research, thank you Rich in America, who is just marvellous at this for us. The point that he has been able to establish about why British players went, quote, low slung. The British low slung look for guitars traces back to a few overlapping influences. The British Blues Festival of the 60s and the 70s, and bands like the Yardbirds, Zeppelin, Free, Faces, idolised American bluesmen. But visually, they borrowed more from mod fashion, glam, rebelliousness, swaggering, anti-schoolboy, all those issues. And people like Jimmy Page, Jeff Beck, just a few that became the British rock, known as the British rock stance. High energy, Steve Jones from the Pistols, the Smiths, Johnny Marr, Noel Gallagher, of course. Gallagher, the Oasis. Oasis, I beg your pardon. And lots of others. So that was the low slung became part of the British rock identity. Americans tended to wear their guitars a little higher. You riveted by this, Jay? No.
4: Fabulous.
12: No.
4: That's good. That's good. It's good.
12: The American, I've got to come around to your side of the desk. From the 1950s onward, American guitar heroes were based on why it was high because of jazz players, country pickers, rockabilly players, and their styles featured precision picking and fast runs. The higher guitar is simply easier to play well. So it was about the speed, the accuracy, the comfort, the examples. Eddie Van Halen, Knopfler was a classic. Well, how good's Knopfler? Jerry Garcia, Prince, of course. You look at the way Prince played his guitar. Anyway, just a bit of backgrounding, a bit of fun. Leo, morning.
14: Good morning.
12: How was the weekend?
14: Unusual. Not too bad. Actually, I spent a couple of days in Brisbane.
12: Oh, did you?
14: Visiting friends. I had a fairly good time. It was interesting. I learnt a lot about friends, but never mind. That's another story for another day.
12: Oh, sounds like a really good story.
14: Well, yeah, sort of. But anyway, I have noticed on the Uber app that the whole of Melbourne at the moment is surging. When it is busy, but as everybody knows, the price goes up. But we're told, we're shown on our maps where it goes like a red to an orange, but now it's getting to an orange and to a dark, dark red.
12: And what does that mean?
14: Because there are a lot of people are requesting Ubers at the same time.
12: At this particular time of the morning?
14: Yes.
12: Right.
14: And I believe it'll be because of the people going to see the game.
12: Getting up nice and early to be lobbing in the next 10, 15, 20 minutes before it starts.
14: Going to clubs, pubs or whatever. For example, I picked my reserve jobs this morning was from at 2:30 to pick up somebody from Frankston, where I live, down to Footscray to a pub, which is owned by some Argentinians.
12: Now, just remind me, linked into all of that, the idea of you and I, can I pay you now in the car?
14: If you request it on the app, yes, you can.
12: Can. And how do we do that? I still pay on my card?
14: Well, I have to get a machine for that if I want people to pay by card.
12: Aha, so you haven't gone through that yet. Okay, so it's optional from the driver's point of view.
14: Exactly. But if somebody wants to pay by cash and puts down that he's paying cash on the app, it can be done. It's no longer, well, it has been available in places like India and, in Pakistan and that. That was been there for a long time. What generally happens is one country gets something, eventually all get it. The tipping came from the Canadians who insisted on it, therefore they put it into the app, and then we all got the option. Not that we get many because it's Australia. We don't tip. We don't need to. But the summer countries, it's more like America, et cetera. It's more of an expected thing.
12: And does that impact on income in terms of that tipping? I mean, everybody likes that extra $5 in the pocket if it's available to you.
14: Sure. A lot of people have given me cash tips. One guy gave me, for a short 15-minute trip, he gave me a $100 note.
12: Wow.
14: For a tip. But, I mean, I've had quite a few people give me fives, 50s and fives and tens, of course, and a few 20s here and there. But I don't accept it. I don't expect it.
12: Yeah.
14: So, well, and I don't mention it to people.
12: It's an interesting $100. You would have gone straight home.
14: Yeah, more or less.
12: Good on you.
14: Felt like it, yeah.
12: So over the weekend, though, enough around to enjoy yourself?
14: It was, yes. It was fairly busy, especially on last night. I noticed there was a lot of people out in the city as well. And it was constant. What, to me, is busy is when I start getting consecutive jobs where I've got a job before I drop off the person I'm with.
12: Okay.
15: That is biggest for me. Yeah. Rarely, I mean, on every blue moon, I get a night where it just doesn't stop. It goes bang, bang, bang, bang, bang, right until I finish. The last time that happened was during the resort, the Grand Prix.
12: Yeah, the Grand Prix. Leo, look after yourself. We'll talk soon.
15: No worries.
12: So, yeah, but Alan Killigrew, coach St Kilda from 56 through to 58 and North Melbourne 63 to 66 before Sam. So there you go, gives you a background. Where do you get that 21,000 from, T-Mac? It's in the paper today in The Age. Marky, Stall, morning.
16: Maga, over. I heard you talking about guitars and highs and lows on them.
12: Yeah, so how do you play them? Play them up high or play them down low like Keith Richards does?
16: This person played it up high. He was in Australia. I know it's a bit of a off topic, but had his sleeves impeccably rolled up just above his elbows. He had his hat on a tilt. Most famous song.

0: his guitar, wasn't he?
1: Unbelievable. Now, we mentioned before they were famous, yeah, but I watched a beautiful movie on SBS World Movies again yesterday.
2: Oh, look at you going all cultural.
1: John Clark and Sam Neill. Death in Brunswick.
0: Pretty good movie, isn't it?
1: I haven't seen it for decades. Look back at it and the way the suburb was back then to what it is now, and you just laugh. You just laugh a minute.
0: It's a good, it's beautifully crafted, well written, great cast.
1: There's nothing more I can say. You'd have to watch it because it's just too hard to explain. Yeah,
0: very true. If you haven't seen it for a while, it's worthwhile having another look. Good on you, Marky. Barney, morning.
3: Hello, welcome.
0: Barney, have we spoken? I don't know that we have in the past, have we?
3: I've got two names, Barney and Brian.
0: Good on you, Barney. We'll go Barney this morning.
3: Yeah, Barney. Alan Killigrew coached Norwood Football Club.
0: Did he?
3: When I was going to primary school.
0: There you go. So that would have been presumably in the early 50s, am I right?
3: Late 50s.
0: So after he finished at St Kilda, he must have gone to South Australia.
3: Yeah, I don't know about St Kilda, but he coached them because he wasn't very good with us kids. He had got one kid reading for the cake.
0: He had
3: got one of the kids while he was talking to us, making a speech for eating a piece of cake.
0: Oh, for eating a piece of cake. What, a footy training?
3: Yeah. No, just in the rooms talking to us.
0: Oh, right, okay.
3: Having a talk to us.
0: For eating cake.
3: Maxie Gorn, when you finish with him, you can come and pray for the crows if you like.
0: Mate, Barney, how good is he?
3: He's terrific, isn't he?
0: He's incredible.
3: He's a bloody gentleman.
0: Yeah.
3: He's a gentleman. He doesn't bloody carry on like some people.
0: Yeah.
3: He's a bloody real gentleman and bloody good footballer.
0: I had the pleasure of getting to have a look at the game on Saturday afternoon, the Melbourne North Melbourne game. And from where we were sitting, you could get to see it at ground level, which I haven't done for years, and actually see how quickly he can run from the goal to the other side of the ground inside seconds and be there just as the ball's about to, come into his area. He's just phenomenal.
3: Yeah. I remember when he first came to Melbourne, he had a clapped out Holden station wagon.
0: Is that right? He'd be doing okay these days, and rightly so. He works very hard on his craft.
3: Now, talking about old movies on pictures on TV and that.
0: Yep.
3: You got Some Mothers Do Have 'Em.
0: How good was that?
3: Yeah, that was a good one.
0: Yeah.
3: And back in the old days, I can't think of it. I lost it.
0: Did you ever watch Yes Minister?
3: Yeah, all the Pommy ones are good.
0: Yeah, they were good, Barney. Hey, Barney, it's lovely to have you on the program.
3: Yeah, terrific. I listen to you all the time. I'm just lying here waiting to get up to go to watch these soccer.
0: Yeah, well, I think we'll all have an eye on that in the next half hour or so. It's about half an hour away, Barney.
3: All the best and a good show.
0: See you, mate. That's very kind of you. Thank you. Barney's listening through 5AA in Adelaide. When we come back, looking forward to it, it's a big welcome back. Roger Sutherland, a healthy shift and a new project on which he is working, creator of Shift Work Champions. We'll look at all that. It'd be great to have him back in the studio. That's next. Australia Overnight.
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0: Long-time contributor to Australia Overnight is Roger Sutherland. Lots of things to talk about. Roger is founder of A Healthy Shift, creator of Shift Work Champions, Shift Work Performance, Fatigue Risk Specialist. How many years? 40. 40 years in the frontline shift work experience of Victoria Police. Roger, nice to see you.
1: And
0: nice
1: you too.
0: Nice to see you.
1: How was the trip?
0: I knew you'd ask.
1: Oh, of course, I haven't seen you.
0: I know.
1: I'm sure you've covered it over and over again.
0: Have. Well, it's only a week ago, so you're still in. It was really good to have the break, and it's not until you have the break, as you've been telling me for some years now, that you realise how much you needed the break.
1: Just to get some daylight during the day and sleep in the dark at night makes a big difference. How long did it take you to adjust?
0: I'm thinking probably only a day and a bit.
1: Yeah, that's
0: really
1: nice. Yeah. Lovely.
0: So maybe I'm a bit lucky in that. Having said that, I felt like a nap, you know, around about 3:30 or 4 in the afternoon.
1: Yeah, but that's a natural slump in our circadian rhythm. Between 3 o'clock and 5 o'clock, between 2 o'clock and 4 o'clock is a natural slump in our circadian rhythm that we do. You know when we go out and we have a lunch, and then after we've had lunch, we get to the afternoon, we think, oh, I'm a bit ready for a poppy nap now. That's actually a natural slump in our circadian rhythm. And all you got to do is work through that, and then you come out to the highest cardiovascular time in our body. That's when you hit the PBs for the gym.
0: Why didn't our bodies do that when we were 23 or 24?
1: Well, they actually did, but we were just younger and just more, going for it all the time.
0: More
1: but
0: vital.
1: Vital.
0: Having said that, on the program earlier, I made the point. I mean, the weather in Melbourne has been unbelievable.
1: I went to the footy yesterday.
0: I know.
1: It was like the summer.
0: Yeah, incredible.
1: Oh, unbelievable.
0: And it was just, I mean, the air is a little chilly.
1: Yeah.
0: But the sun shines, the sky's blue, and there's little or no wind.
1: And what I love too is I've been, on my Instagram stories, I've been doing the walk around the river that I do every morning. And people have been commenting how green and how vibrant the colours are at the moment, because it's, with the sun shining, this grass is so green to the rest of the world at the moment. Like, as they're looking, they're going, oh, my goodness, your grass is so green. And, of course, you know, that beautiful blue sky that we need so much of, which brings me to the topic that I really want to talk about tonight or this morning. Very important. This slipped through, hasn't made news here, but it's huge in the US in scientific circles.
0: I bet it is.
1: Yeah, the US Congress have just voted in the Sunshine Protection Act bill. And this is really, really unique.
0: So it's passed the Congress.
1: Yeah, Congress voted at 308 for and 117 against, right? Now, this bill, wait for it, means there will be no more clock changes. It'll be permanent summertime in the US. Now, that doesn't mean it's come in yet. It means Congress has actually voted for it overwhelmingly. But now it's got to go to the Senate to be voted. Well, I can tell you researchers and scientists are absolutely up in awe about this at the moment, because this is going to have severe biological impacts on people. Now, there's two things I want to say on this. Number one is we have to stop the clock changes.
0: So just before you get to that bit,
1: so
0: we're all clear.
1: Yes.
0: So what this means is that they'll still have the division between, say, the eastern states and
1: time zones.
0: That doesn't change.
1: No.
0: Except that they will have a time where they don't alter their time zones even during summer months.
1: No, that's right. There'll be no clock changes. If you're travelling from east to west, you're still going to go through time zones.
0: Yeah, okay.
1: But every clock will be on advanced summertime permanently.
0: That's it.
1: Now, they tried this before the US. It only lasted 10 months and people were screaming about it. And there's a very good reason for it. So what I want callers to call us and ask us a tell us, would you like to go to permanent summertime? Now, I've touched on this before on this show, but would you like to go to permanent summertime? That's my question to you. When you think about what it is, give us a call on 133693 or text us in on 0477 693 693. Let us know, would you want to go to permanent summertime and stay there forever?
0: Why? And if not, why not?
1: Exactly right. Yeah. If you don't want to, why don't you? If you do want to, why do you? And then I'll give you a reasons why we should not ever go to summertime.
0: Mm.
1: Not just in the summer, but we should never go to summertime.
0: So what we know is Perth don't have summertime.
1: Correct. Or Queensland.
0: Queensland doesn't have summertime.
1: No.
0: So for the rest of, let's keep this safe for Victoria for the moment. So
1: and South Australia.
0: And South Australia. Yes. But let's just, because of the half-hour time difference,
1: yes,
0: which is again even a bit more confusing.
1: Of course.
0: So how it would work is that all year we would set the alarm and 8 o'clock would be, in fact, 7 o'clock.
1: Correct. Across the whole country.
0: Across the whole country.
1: But that would mean that WA, West Australia, would be going to summertime.
0: But it'd be pitch.
1: Forced.
0: So during winter it would be pitch.
1: See, now you make a point. And this is the point that I want to make. Early light is integral for human health. Early light is integral. So what I want to say is, while we think of summertime and think of barbecues and being out in the garden in the evening and how beautiful it is, that's not how it looks in the winter. Because in the winter, I'll tell you what it looks like. It looks like driving your children to school in the dark, at 9 o'clock in the morning.
0: Mm.
1: In the dark. Not in the winter, like in June, July, like now, it would be dark for people driving kids. Kids would be standing at bus stops. Kids would be starting school in classrooms in the dark with the lights on. Now, there's arguments at the moment for starting school later, right? A lot of arguments for starting schools later.
0: Rather than 9 o'clock. I agree. It's a dumbass thing to keep.
1: 100%.
0: Every school.
1: 100%.
0: At 8:30, 9 o'clock.
1: 100%. Mm. Totally agree with you on that. And the reason why I agree with it, because children and teenagers' natural circadian cycle, they're late chronotypes. So they are up later and they sleep, they want to sleep in later in the morning. If we started school at 11 o'clock and finished at like 5 or 6 and shifted it, you would find that the kids would thrive a lot better at school.
0: Big issue, though, on the
1: massive
0: basis of how did mum and dad, two people in the household working, or two dads, two mums, whatever the case may be, that are working, how do they then manage to get the kids to school at, say, 10:30 or 11 o'clock?
1: Would it make it easier, though? Because it would mean that one parent could drop them off and the other parent could pick them up.
0: But what if both parents have to start work at 8:30 or 9 o'clock?
1: That is a problem.
0: That's the issue.
1: Yeah, it is.
0: Yeah.
1: But then are we working towards flexible working agreements now, like working from home and things like that, which the government are trying to push here, which I think is fraught with a disaster personally. But if we're working with flexible working agreements, we're not in a position now where we should maybe compensate that. Now, I don't want to talk about the school thing, so I think it's a major problem, but the light is a huge issue for our human health.
0: And one would offset maybe the other terms of the benefits.
1: But I will say this, though. It's very, very important that we stop these clock changes. Research is very clear that around the time that the clock advances and around the time the clock goes back, there's more heart attacks, there's more strokes, there's more car accidents. It's very, very clear. The evidence is very clear around this. And this is what US Congress has looked at and gone, let's create a bill so there's no clock changes to avoid this. But they've chosen the wrong time. They've gone with summertime instead of going back to standard time.
0: Yeah.
1: And that is the problem.
0: In other words, not having daylight saving.
1: Not having daylight saving at all. Because you're still going to get the light. Remember, it's still going to be light until 8 o'clock at night in the summer.
0: See, I'm not a fan of daylight saving.
1: Okay, let's hear. I think you'll find a lot of people are very for it.
0: All right.
1: And they think of it as summer, but they forget about what it would look like in the winter.
0: Tone and Roger, I believe permanent summertime off brighter evenings but causes darker winter mornings. Something or other, sleep, reduced monitoring, alertness, increased safety concerns and effects.
1: David's 100%. He's absolutely on the money, and the research supports that as well.
0: 4 to 5 months is enough for daylight saving.
1: Yeah, I don't think we should have it at all. That's my personal opinion.
0: Bruce says yes.
1: Yeah. Why, Bruce? I'd love to know.
0: Yeah,
1: so he wants it. Yeah. So I think it's an important topic that people want because a lot of people have argued, what you do is you just phase shift into that new time, like you do when you go on holiday. You just phase shift into a new time. But research shows it's very clear. It actually reduces our sleep and we're not getting that daylight that our normal diurnal body needs first thing in the morning. It's a really important thing.
0: Summertime. No wonder the world's gone mad, people, ever since daylight saving has been around. Oh, Bruno, a little harsh, but I think we know where you're going. Tone and Roger, I believe permanent summertime off brighter evenings but causes darker winter mornings. Oh, we read that one earlier.
1: Yeah. Okay, sleep reduced monitoring. The darker mornings are where the problem lies. If we suffer from what we call SAD at the moment, which is seasonal affective disorder, and we do, a lot of us, people in wintertime are miserable because they're not getting as much daylight. Imagine what it's like getting up and going, showering, getting, having breakfast, walking to work in the dark.
0: So this change that's happening in the United States possibly is what you're saying is shouldn't be here.
1: 100% no.
0: And would you say we get rid of daylight saving
1: altogether?
0: Altogether.
1: Right across the whole country.
0: Let's ask the audience. So 133-693, would you like to see no daylight saving right across Australia? No daylight saving right across Australia. And for what reason? Why? 133-693. Send a text if that's a little easier this time of the morning. 0477-693-693.
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0: We'll get to those calls in just a moment. Sarah Dennis will come to you in a tick. The US Congress has just passed the, love it, the Sunshine Protection Act, which is a metaphor for no sunshine for you.
1: How are they protecting the sunshine?
0: Yeah.
1: How are they protecting it? It's a weird name just for the act, to be honest, the Sunshine Protection Act.
0: So they'll be in a constant state of, if you like,
1: Summertime. Well, yeah, I know, but it's summertime. What they've done is they're fixing the clock. And I want to be clear too. Mm. Remember, there will still be time zones across the world, right? So not everyone's going to the same time. It just means that all clocks will be advanced an hour to summertime permanently in the US, which is not healthy.
0: By the way of calls, let's go to Sarah. Good morning.
11: Good morning. How are you going?
0: Sarah, thank you for asking. So, summertime, no summertime?
11: Absolutely summertime.
0: You love the summertime.
1: All year round. But what about, Sarah, what about going to work in the morning or being around in the morning at 8:30, 9 o'clock in the morning when it's still pitch black?
11: Well, I'm used to driving to work in the dark, so for me personally,
1: yep,
11: wouldn't matter.
1: What about
11: the sunshine and the lightness in the afternoon, evening?
1: I know, but in the winter time, you've got to remember, when we look at the winter solstice, it would still be dark at 6 o'clock.
11: Better than 4:45.
1: Valid point. Yep, to each their own. What about the there's a biological impact that, you know, we pay a tax on this. You know, I shouldn't use that term, should
0: no,
1: I?
0: You shouldn't.
1: We don't pay a tax.
0: We don't
1: have to pay a tax. We're not taxing sunlight.
11: I'm sure if they could, they would tax us.
1: I reckon they'd have a crack. But there will be a biological impact on this, but it's a lot of people really suffer with it.
11: And look, as a shift worker, that's already there for me personally.
1: Yes.
11: I get for everybody else, of course. That's probably the
1: amazing. Concern, but. Good call. Thank you very much for that. I appreciate it. It's good to have the insight that people would absolutely go for it, as long as they understand what it looks like.
0: That's, I want to find out from mums in particular, and dads secondly, and if there's any young students listening, how would they feel about getting up in a cold winter's morning?
1: Oh, it's the mum and dads of the teenage kids.
0: Yeah.
1: I want to hear from them.
0: Hey,
1: and the reason why I want to hear from them is because they struggle Monday and Tuesday. We've discussed Mondayitis. Mm. They struggle to get their kids going Monday, Tuesday, regardless. How's it going to be with permanent summertime when it's still dark at 8 o'clock, 9 o'clock when you're trying to get them organised?
0: Is Mondayitis really a thing, though?
1: 100% it is. We've discussed it on the radio.
0: I know, but
1: it's actually a circadian cycle. It's biological. It's not just theory. It is biological Mondayitis.
0: Danny, morning.
12: Morning. I have a question.
1: Yes.
12: When did we first start using time?
1: Well, time is something that is natural. The Georgian calendar, the sun rising, sun setting. If you want to live and thrive in a really good society, go camping and just live as a camper with no electronic devices.
0: Hello, campers. Danny, it started, I think, in the early to mid-80s when we first had time.
1: No, summertime that was, but time.
0: No.
1: The mid-80s?
0: No, it was the mid-80s. Time after time. Cindy Lauper created it, and we've stuck with it ever since.
1: She acknowledged it.
0: She acknowledged it time after time. Oh, it's what she was singing about all those years ago.
12: I don't want daylight savings.
1: No, yeah, good. Don't.
0: There you go.
1: We don't want daylight saving. We just want to stick to the normal time as per what was meant.
12: Yeah.
0: Thank you. Good to talk to you, Danny. Thanks. No light saving for my body to adjust, especially when doing long-haul driving. Well, for many drivers around Australia, that would be a concern too.
1: It's okay if you travel. Now, this is where it would be good travelling north-south in this country. Like if you're on the eastern seaboard and you're travelling to Brisbane and back. But for Mark of Stall that sent this text in, just remember, going to Perth, you're still changing time zones going across to Perth and coming back again. So that doesn't change. That's got to be clear on that.
0: Shane, what do you think? Daylight saving all round or get rid of the whole lot together? Shane, you got your radio on. We'll come back to you.
13: No, I got my new computer on, mate. And it's not turned on. Yeah, I got it now.
0: Turn it right on.
13: How's
0: that? Go.
13: Is that better?
0: Yep.
1: Yeah, Shane, go ahead.
13: Yeah, you got a good point. It's a good segment, Tony. I like the segment, mate. And the big one, what I'd be concerned about, you got the autonomic system and the sympathetic system too. I don't want to get too complex, but
1: understand
13: that'd be a big switch too. That'd
1: massive.
13: Be you know, going out of regulation, because you need consistency for the physiological, I suppose, health. And when you're shifting it each year, you're creating a massive cascade of chemical problems.
1: Yeah, but Shane, this is what Congress has voted to avoid. Changing the times, you see. So what they've done is they're saying, okay, well, we'll get rid of the changes. We'll get rid of all the strokes and heart attacks that happen because of the time changes, and we'll just vote for a time and we'll put ourselves on a permanent one change so there's no change in the time. But my argument would be, and science's argument is, they've chosen the wrong time, and it should be standard time they should have chosen.
0: G'day, guys. We're flogging a dead horse again. We have had a referendum in WA and no daylight saving. Tommy in Mount Eliza, good morning.
14: Oh, g'day, fellas.
0: What do you reckon?
14: Oh, look, I think absolutely disastrous. Daylight savings, when it first came in the really early, I'm a bit old now, about 1970, 71, it was to last just 3 months on the school holidays, about from the 1st of December to the 1st of Feb. They've extended it the further three months.
1: Yes.
14: Getting little kids into bed when our kids were little, and well, I know this from many parents, was absolute agony. They were more grumpier. And their days were longer, and now you're chucking computer screens and phones.
1: Yeah.
14: This would be catastrophic.
1: Literally.
14: Their sleep cycle and affect a whole range of people. I reckon really, really seriously think part of the problem across the whole world is that people just do not get enough sleep. And why would you make a situation worse?
1: Tom, you are absolutely 100%, and that is my argument, because what's been shown is people say, oh, but we're just changing the time that we actually do things. No, we don't, because research is very clear and it shows that we actually don't shift our stuff into the later in the day. What we do is we sacrifice sleep. There's more exposure to artificial light, which is so severely detrimental to human health.
0: Daylight savings are wonderful in summer. Ocean Grove, beautiful late afternoon strolls on the beach, beautiful. No good in the winter, not enough light and way too cold.
1: 100%, yeah.
0: Thank you for all those texts, and we will continue more calls the other side, 133693.
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1: Yep.
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4: Good morning, I'm Dusty Fitzpatrick. New polling shows Federal Labor's primary vote has fallen to its lowest levels since 2022. The news poll published by In the Australian shows Labor's core support down 3 points at 30%. One Nation has picked up some lost ground to sit equal with Labor. The Coalition is up 2 points, but still well behind on 19%. Liberal member for Monash, Mary Aldred, has told Sky News their focus remains on gaining back the trust of voters through good policy.
22: Look, there's lots of opinion polls every couple of days, it seems. I'm part of a coalition team. That's the Liberal Party and the National Party. We're doing the hard work now on policies that appeal to the Australian people, that address issues like cost of living, energy increases.
4: The Albanese government will demand big tech companies abide by a digital duty of care to ensure AI works for Australians, Sarah Wiedersane reports.
23: Artificial intelligence is transforming the way people work and learn. The federal government has now published a new list of AI safety priorities to allay any concerns about the technology's potential risks. They include legislating a digital duty of care, which would put the onus on AI companies to build in safety by design, strengthening privacy safeguards to protect personal data, and better regulation of the use of AI in federal agencies like Centrelink and Services Australia. Sarah Wiedersane reporting.
4: The US military has launched renewed airstrikes targeting Iran's Revolutionary Guard in retaliation for the killing of American troops in Jordan. The Iranian strike killed 2 US service personnel and a 3rd US soldier remains missing. The United Kingdom will have a new Prime Minister later today, its 7th in a decade. Andy Burnham is expected to take office after a formal reception with King Charles. He takes over as leader of the British Labour Party from Sir Keir Starmer. Former UK MP Alastair Burt says nobody knows how long his positive effect on the party will last.
24: There's some optimism in the Labour Party now. They won a resounding victory in 2024, but now the Prime Minister didn't satisfy his own MPs and made some mistakes, and so they've moved him on.
4: Also making news, Russia has carried out one of its biggest ballistic missile attacks on Kyiv since launching its full-scale invasion of Ukraine. And thousands of football fans have gathered at live sites across the country to watch the FIFA World Cup final between Spain and Argentina on the big screen. This Argentinian fan says he's praying for World Cup glory.
25: We won the World Cup last time, but we really want to win it again. So hopefully we make it happen again.
4: Checking the markets, the Australian share market forecast to open up 54 points, one Aussie dollar buying 69.82 US cents.
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4: As we heard in the news, Argentina and Spain are preparing to battle it out for World Cup glory this hour. In the NRL, the Gold Coast Titans have returned to the winner's circle, defeating the Seagulls 38-32. Titans coach Josh Hannay says despite the victory, there's still a long way to go.
27: There's a fighting quality about this group now. Like, we've been down a number of times to come back and win, right? So it's not all doom and gloom. I just know they're a lot better than what they were today.
4: The Dolphins have bounced back after their 66-0 defeat to the Sharks last week with a win over the Cowboys 36-16. In the AFL, the Bulldogs have held on for a crucial win against the Suns on the Gold Coast. Hawthorn have thumped Richmond 122-52. That's news and sport.
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39: 3HA weather.
41: Your four-day forecast for Western Victoria. Monday, patchy morning fog, partly cloudy overall with northerly winds up to 25 k's. Tuesday, cloudy with an evening shower and a top of 14. Wednesday, we'll see a high chance of showers throughout the day, possible small hail in the evening after a top of 13. And then on Thursday, showers, possible hail and a top of 11. Monday, Hamilton heading for a max of 13, 14 for Casterton, 15 for Portland and the coast.
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43: 3 degrees right now.
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0: Morning, my people. If you have just joined in, nice to have your company. Roger Sutherland from A Healthy Shift is here. You know, after working 40 years shift working, now educating, doing that 24/7 workforces, he's identified a problem. What is the problem, you're asking? What happens after the workplace education session ends? That question has taken you, Roger, in a, let's say, whole new direction. If you're creating this thing now called Shift Work Champions, trademarked.
1: Yes.
0: Shift Work Champions, a new enterprise framework disguised.
1: No.
0: Designed. Thank you. To educate the workforce, develop selected employees and help organisations build greater shift work capability from within. So just explain to moi and to us and to the listener, Shift Work Champions, and why do you believe 24/7 organisations need a different approach?
1: Well, I've identified that with a lot of following and talking to shift workers over the last 8 years, no one educates their shift workers how to optimise their lives around shift work, how to effectively work shift work at all. And this is a big problem. And over the last 7-8 years, I've been walking into shift work environments and delivering keynotes for like an hour and a half, 2 hours. And the question is, what happens after I walk out of the room, right? So I walk out of the room once that's done. And, you know, people just go through the keynotes and they learn and they go, oh, that was fantastic. Great. But what happens after that?
0: Not much, probably. Not much change.
1: No, not a lot changes. And I think there's a big problem. Now, what I have looked at is we need people educated in real time on the floor working with these other shift workers in organisations. And organisations need to be in a position where they have these people on shift in real time saying to someone, when someone says, oh, God, I'm so tired, I can't sleep at all. Have you tried this? Have you done that?
0: Mm.
1: Now, look, we champion people in everything in workplaces today. We have inclusivity champions. We have health and wellbeing champions. We have safety champions. We champion everyone. We're in a 24/7 environment. We don't have shift work champions. So I've identified this, and what I've done is I've trademarked shift work champions, and I'm bringing education. So this is a whole internal capability framework that I've built. It's been a massive month for me. So what I've done is I go in, deliver the keynote to the workforce, and then the workforce actually identifies...
0: At their invitation.
1: At their invitation, yeah. Obviously. So this becomes part of... I would have a conversation with their people and culture or their human resources or whoever. Have a conversation, what problems are you actually experiencing? How can we address them? How can I support you? How can I help you with it? Now, one of the things that I get out of feedback for my my keynotes is he gets it. Because I've done shift work for 40 years, so I know exactly what it's like to walk in the shoes of those employers. I'm not a researcher. I'm not a sleep scientist. No. I'm not someone who just comes in and goes, oh, this is what you've got to do with no reality. I go in there literally as a veteran shift worker and can speak their language. I know what it's like. I've walked in their shoes. I've felt it. So what I'm doing is I'm actually building a whole capability framework around this. So go in, deliver the keynote so that the whole staff are educated, and then the people in culture or HR would identify certain people that they want to champion. I will coach those people one-to-one in a whole framework around that, and then those people are then on shift in real time helping their people to build shift work capability from within.
0: You reckon productivity would improve?
1: Well, there's research to show categorically that people who are health and well-being people that are educated within a workplace increases health and well-being in that workplace. Now, the idea here is I can categorically tell you from my own stats, I've coached almost 40 Victoria Police persons, almost 40. I can tell you that...
0: One-on-one.
1: One-on-one, I've coached 40, one-to-one over the last 7 years. Of those people... 30 of them were going to walk away, and I was the last resort. I was the last resort for them to try and help them to optimise their lives around this shift working life. All 40 of them are still working in VicPol today.
0: Wow.
1: Right? All 40 of them.
0: So would Commissioner Bush be aware of some of the... And this is not just police service, by the way. But in this case, would Commissioner Bush be aware of the issues around shift working?
1: My question to Mike Bush would be, you may be aware of the issues of circadian misalignment. Are you aware or do you have an internal capability in there to support your staff around shift work? And will you spend the money to actually do that? And that's the question that I would ask, because...
0: Well, not would you spend it, 40 years. Would you invest in it?
1: Would you invest in it? Well, would you see the value in it? Now... People have said to me, Rog, you need to get to the police academy when the recruits are going through and educate them. And I would argue, no, you don't. Victoria Police have the academy. Well, they're putting one in Mildura now. They got one at Glen Waverley. And Victoria Police don't want me to recruit at the recruit level. They need me to go back after they've been out there for about 18 months at a time when they call it taking charge, when they go back for further education. Once they've been exposed to shift work and the impacts of it, and they're going, oh my God, I don't think I can do this. Because the research will tell, a lot of people are actually walking away from shift work once they realise how debilitating shift work is for them, right? It's really bad for them. But then, because they've got no education, you can't hand a flyer out.
0: But you and I have spoken on this program, in this segment, about some amazing people around Australia who might be drivers, who might be nurses,
1: yes,
0: who might be practitioners in a range of fields. It demands that they be available to do the job as a shift worker.
1: Yes.
0: Overnight, in particular.
1: We can't say no shift workers.
0: You can't take that out of the
1: system. No, you can't. You never...
0: You never will.
1: And I don't know whether you realise this, Tony, but one in five people now in society are designated shift workers.
0: Yeah.
1: One in five, right? Over 20% of society. Now, if you look at the US, you know, because when you do that Amazon order, you want it I put an Amazon order in at 7:30 the other morning and it was delivered at 1:30 in the afternoon.
0: Scary.
1: That is unbelievable how quickly that happens. Now, when you do that overnight, I don't know whether people notice, but Amazon started delivering at 4 in the morning. They're shift workers that are delivering, right? We need to get the education to them as to how to go about doing this optimally because people are flying blind. They have no idea how to go about it and they're learning bad habits from other people. Now, we can have researchers. People won't read research. They want, they, shift workers are pragmatic. And what they want is they want information as, I realise it's a problem, how do I fix this? And that's where I come in and say, this is what you do. Do this and this will get you feeling better. Now, majority of my clients within 8 weeks are feeling so much better. So much better with simple habits and strategies around shift work that make such a big difference to them. And it's not hard. And what happens is we've got people trying to educate on shift work within these organisations that really don't have the know-how of how to go about doing it or don't have the experience of having done it. Now, with someone like Victoria Police, I know the organisation. I worked in it for 40 years.
0: Of course.
1: I can educate. I can stand there. I can talk to them as a cop and I can help them with it. And that's what we need.
0: Supporting those organisations, do you feel that you would get or have got support of the organisations themselves, not just those that work in it?
1: Well, because they've got to see the value in it.
0: Yeah.
1: They've got to see the value in it. This is
0: Has
1: new.
0: Has there been some resistance?
1: But, teammate, this is very new, yeah, Ron. Okay. You haven't heard Shift Work Champions before.
0: No.
1: This is new.
0: We love it.
1: And that's why I've trademarked it. Mm. And I want this to go worldwide. I want to build internal shift work capability in organisations that we just don't have today because there's no education and everyone's screaming at me saying, there is no education around shift work. I don't know how to do it. I don't know when I should sleep. When should I exercise? When should I get movement? How do I get exercise?
0: Well, let's ask people now across Australia in the last sort of 10 minutes that we've got together. Mm-hmm. I'd be fascinated to find out. Those that do shift work, do they feel, do they believe their organisation need to hear about
1: supports them. Yes. Support them. Do you feel they support them? Is this something that you think would be beneficial? I know it would be beneficial for nurses. I know it would be beneficial for emergency services. I know in production now, a lot of companies are running 24/7 productions as well. Having some people educated, you can't just put a flyer on the wall anymore, Tony. We're beyond that. And with the new psychosocial regulations that we have in Victoria now, that sit underneath the Health and Safety Act, you can't just put a flyer on the wall or send someone to a keynote. You've got to educate them better.
0: 133-693. Roger's here. Roger Sutherland, A Healthy Shift. Come and join us. For particularly those that do work in shift work, whether or not you feel that your team, your members of your team and or the, what do they call them, the higher-ups?
1: Yeah, the leaders, the managers, the...
0: Would they be, would you imagine that they would give the support, as Roger's talking about? 133-693.
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0: Look at the calls. We're going to get through these. You've touched a nerve, I think, with people yep. around Australia. Lots of texts as well. With that daylight saving, the sun rises up at 5 a.m. Annoying, yes. If God wanted time, he would have given us all Rolexes. Well, I'm with that.
1: Amen.
0: I'm in there. Gary in Adelaide. Thank you. Gary, hello.
13: Yeah, I reckon the daylight saving's not an idiot, stupid idea, but typical America. But anyway, with the shift work, I did shift work for 20 years, and I found the worst part of it was actually the rotation from one shift to the next following week.
1: Yeah, this is not one of the biggest problems. I agree.
13: We did it wrong. We did it nights to afternoons to days, which was completely wrong.
1: Yeah, and this is something that I also helped with.
13: So we only had the 8-hour switch every week. We were getting 16 and 32-hour shifts with break. You know, like those, your rhythm was breaking up because you had like a 60-hour break between shifts.
1: Yeah. I agree. It is a problem. And the nurses are the ones that get slaughtered with this the most. Really bad.
0: Good on you, Gary. Thank you. We want to race through some of these calls. But there's an interesting note here, Rog. Says, can you divide shift work? I'm a dairy farmer. I start at 4:30 in the morning.
1: Shift worker.
0: Finish at 6:30 with a few hours off during the day.
1: Yep.
0: Eddie.
1: Shift worker.
0: Shift work.
1: That's a shift worker. 100% it's
0: so
1: a shift
0: what,
1: worker.
0: So how can he alter? Well, he can't really. He's still got to
1: be doing
0: the
1: right thing. If he has a few hours off, he should be napping in that time. And I know as a farmer, he's going to go, yeah, good one, Rog. But we've got to look after our biological health.
0: Tony in East Gippsland, morning.
14: Good morning, guys. How are you going?
0: Good. Say hello, Rog.
14: Hi, Rog. You probably will know what I'm talking about here is I'm a long-distance heavy haulage truck driver,
1: yes.
14: Meaning, you know, I'm all wide and high, et cetera.
1: Yes.
14: Now, a lot of my work is under permit, which they dictate what times I can travel on a road with a particular load. Now, we also operate under driver's logbooks, which can be a minefield, especially
1: yes.
14: when you get into where I operate BFM.
1: Yes.
14: Which gives me extended driving hours a day. Now, I have to do a course, you know, and answer a questionnaire, et cetera, and so does the company, and we operate in tandem with, we both have a BFM accreditation. Now, with the daylight saving, to cut a long story short, basically, over a certain size, I'm only allowed to operate during the day. And normally, the early mornings, you're running empty, so you're not restricted. But by having the extra hour or so at the end of the day, sometimes means I can actually complete an oversized job.
1: Okay. So there's an advantage. In one way, there's an advantage giving extended time for a driver.
0: Extended time for a driver.
1: How would that time?
0: But in the business sense, how does that work?
1: I'm not 100% I'm sure how that would work in a business sense because it's hard to pick up in a call like that quickly what he's doing.
0: Yeah.
1: But he's talking about regulations and also the logbook and how that works. It gives him more
0: to
1: time to be able to do it.
0: Sorry, we've got to move on. Aaron Gippsland, you wanted to say?
15: Yeah, look, look, I've been at both scale ends of the clock. I used to be a chef, and I'd work from, you know, 10 o'clock till about 2 o'clock in the afternoon, and then I'd work from, you know, 5 o'clock till about 10, 11 o'clock at night. Now I'm a truck driver. I run my own business. I start at 2 a.m. in the morning, and I finish at 3 p.m. in the afternoon, and I love these hours. I can have time with my family, my kids, and get enough sleep during the day. I get 15-minute naps during the day in the truck, and, it's a great time.
1: Makes a valid point. Makes a really valid point. It's about work-life balance, and that's what we need to do, because when people are happy at home and they have a good work-life balance, they come to work a lot happier. And this is what we've not got with nurses and police and paramedics at the moment. There's no work-life balance at all, and we need to work more on that. And just by that call, it tells you that once things work in your favour around that, now he's done it himself, but once things work in your favour and you get to live your life outside, you come to work happy.
0: Aaron, good morning. He's gone? No, all right, we've got to get through this. Sorry, I thought we had a caller there. We'll come back. Roger's here, 133-693.
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5: Ross and Russ, the Brekkie Show, getting underway, and they'll keep you up to date too on the game, Spain v Argentina, and at this stage, nothing's happened.
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8: 8 degrees in Melbourne, mostly sunny today, a top of 16. It's 5:30. Good morning, I'm Eddie Summerfield. The new administrator of the CFMEU has declared the culture of the union's Victorian arm broken. Michael Crosby has warned the branch would remain in administration indefinitely while its former sacked bosses exerted control. He's told The Age there hasn't been a cultural change of the Victorian branch and that urgent regulation is needed in the construction industry. New polling has found 80% of Victorians are now worried about the impacts of immigration on housing availability. The Amplify Australia polling found 65% of us do not trust the Allan government to improve housing in the next year. It's up from 59% in the same survey 12 months ago. The US and Iran have exchanged strikes for an eighth consecutive day as attacks in the Middle East ramp up. Military officials say the latest round of attacks sought to swiftly punish Iranian forces over an attack on a base in Jordan, which killed two United States soldiers and left another missing. Vice Chairman of the American Intelligence Committee, Democrat Senator Mark Warner, says the United States bases have been targeted repeatedly since the conflict began.
9: I have not been briefed on whether they're getting targeting help. I do know that these bases have been on and off under attack since the beginning, 5 months ago, of, again, this war of choice.
8: The latest news poll shows One Nation has made up ground and is now equal with Labor. Federal politics editor Michael Packey.
10: One Nation has seen its core support back up to 30%, sitting on par with Labor, which has seen its vote drop to its lowest level since 2022. The news poll shows the coalition has also recovered, but still way behind on 19%. The bump for One Nation comes despite questions about leader Pauline Hanson spending the parliamentary break in the UK and Italy, along with greater scrutiny of her policies. The Prime Minister is sharpening his attacks against the minor party, claiming Senator Hanson is overseas, talking Australia down. Anthony Albanese remains preferred PM, even though voters are dissatisfied with his leadership. Michael Packey reporting.
8: And veteran broadcaster Darren Hinch will be farewelled at a state funeral this afternoon. Darren James will MC the service that will include tributes from former colleagues, including Ray Martin, at the Port Melbourne Timber Yards, starting at midday. Checking finance, one Aussie dollar is buying 69.8.

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2: The World Cup final between Spain and Argentina has kicked off after 27 minutes. It's nil all. For the first time ever, there will be a halftime show, including performances from Madonna and Justin Bieber. Essendon has delivered the upset of the season, beating the Greater Western Sydney Giants in a three-point thriller at Marvel Stadium. Having won just one of their previous 30 games, the Bombers gave Dean Solomon his first win in his 10th match as a caretaker coach. Ken Hinckley will be unveiled as Tasmania Devils' first coach this morning after making his final presentation to the board yesterday. The former Port Adelaide coach beating out other candidates, including Nathan Buckley and John Longmire. And Kiwi Ryan Fox has won the British Open by one stroke, sinking a birdie on the 18th to beat American Cameron Young. Lucas Herbert, the best of the Aussies, in a tie for sixth. That's the latest in news and sport.
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6: Good morning, it's Daniel Brewer with your local news and sport. A new foster care alliance has been launched, with Brophy Family and Youth Services among the organisations backing calls for urgent reform of Victoria's foster care system. The alliance says declining foster care numbers, rising demand and increasingly complex needs are placing the sector under growing pressure. It's calling for stronger support for carers, fairer funding and greater recognition of their role, warning that without action, more vulnerable children could miss out on the stability of family-based care and instead be placed in residential care. Southern Grampian Shire Council has approved the outline development plan for the Lakes Edge development in Hamilton. The plan sets out a framework for the staged development, which could deliver between 280 to 340 new homes, among other infrastructure. Mayor Dennis Heslin says Council understands there are concerns within the community and will continue to keep residents informed as the project progresses.
7: Probably a little bit of concern about the unknown. They're not too sure what this development's going to look like. What happens when you're developing something over the back fence? It's how many trucks, how often, how long will it take? What's the impact on on the neighbourhood as it currently sits? So we're gonna work very closely with the community ongoing to keep them informed every step of the way.
6: Western Victorian renters are being reminded they have the right to live in a property with a working smoke alarm. Sam College reports.
8: Renters are being urged to report any faulty or non-working smoke alarms to their rental provider as soon as possible, with broken alarms considered an urgent repair under state rental laws. The Country Fire Authority and Fire Rescue Victoria say working smoke alarms provide a vital early warning in the event of a fire. Sam College, Ace Radio.
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6: It was a tough day at the office for Hamilton Kangaroos in the seniors on Saturday afternoon, going down to Cobden Bombers by 39 points. Cobden started strong in the first quarter, kicking 5-3 to 1-2, with Hamilton chasing their tail all afternoon. For the Kangaroos, Geordie Anthony and Hamish Cook tried hard, kicking 2 goals each. That's the latest in local news and sport.
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12: Your four-day forecast for Western Victoria. Monday, patchy morning fog, partly cloudy overall, with northerly winds up to 25 km. Tuesday, cloudy with an evening shower and a top of 14. Wednesday, we'll see a high chance of showers throughout the day, possible small hail in the evening after a top of 13. And then on Thursday, showers, possible hail and a top of 11. Monday, Hamilton heading for a max of 13, 14 for Casterton, 15 for Portland and the coast.
4: Harvey Norman Hamilton, your local computer specialists.
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2: The Morning Rush is back at 6 with Sean and Monkey. Hopefully you can join us then. This happened back on Friday's show.
3: Just had a text message from Duffles. 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Happy 50th. Monkey, you've kept that quiet.
2: Yep. I see what Duffles is doing
3: there.
2: It's a week-long celebration.
3: And so it should be. All right, 50's a milestone. I haven't finished yet, don't worry. Might go right through to the 51st. But I'll tell you what I've noticed, Sean, because once you hit an age, like 50, you know, it's a lot of years and you actually can lean into things. And I've been leaning into, I guess, my old man status. So, you know, there's something I've noticed. Now, whether it's just been this week since I've turned 50, I'm not sure. But I've started to use, dare I say it, what old man sayings.
2: Ah, love it. I love it.
3: Man sayings.
2: So you've been holding off, or is it more natural? They're just coming out.
3: They're just coming out. And you know what? I don't feel uncomfortable about it. Once upon a time, I'd hear an old man saying or use one and might feel a little bit embarrassed. But not now. Now that I'm 50, I'm going loud and proud with my old man sayings.
2: Well, I have to ask, and I hope you don't mind me putting you on the spot. Have you got an example or two?
3: Boy, do I have some examples or two.
2: Okay.
3: I've got a couple here, but what I want to do this morning is get your favourite old man sayings. Now, you don't have to be an old man like me. You can just be someone who's heard one of these old man sayings. You'll know what I mean when I drop a couple.
2: Would you say I say these? Like,
3: you're an old man trapped in a younger man's body. Anyway, are you ready for some?
2: I am, yeah.
3: I want your reaction with a sound effect. So if you think they're good, you know,
2: give me some.
3: So this one, I've dropped this one a couple of times. Walking the dog, right? Mm-hmm. I never thought I'd get there, but now that I'm 50, I'll walk past someone with a big dog. Oh, who's walking who?
2: I'll give you a ding for that, yeah.
3: Who's walking who, eh?
2: Yeah, yeah.
3: You know?
2: Yeah, I get...
3: never thought I'd go there, but I have been. And I'm like, I feel like I'm 50, I can say that. What about this one? You walk past someone who's at work. You working hard? Or hardly working?
2: Oh, no. Oh. No, I'm going to give you this.
4: It's ridiculous.
2: I'm going to give you a Shirley.
3: Come on, Shirley. I love
2: a Shirley
3: that one.
2: Ridiculous.
3: You working hard? Hardly working.
4: It's ridiculous.
2: What else you got?
3: I've been going with this one a bit. You know, when I say goodbye to someone, not sure how to exit the catch up.
2: I feel this.
3: All right, I'll see you when I see you.
2: Oh no, sorry.
3: What?
2: Often it's I'll see you when I'll see you when I'm looking at you.
3: Oh, it's that one. Sorry. Yeah. Can I do it again? I'll see you when I'm looking at you.
2: That's
3: of course.
2: The one. Okay. You're back.
3: You'll love this one because it sort of morphs into dad jokes, which is a total separate thing, right? But I'm talking about old man sayings. So if you've got one that you hate or you use, text them through. But here's my last one. I rang up for a haircut the other day, got the hairdresser on the other end. She said, now, would you like 2 or 2:30? And I went, let's go to the Chinese dentist. 2:30. She didn't get it.
2: Yeah.
3: And I loved it because I'm 50 and I don't care. Yeah.
0: Dennis Walter.
5: Yeah, I was in Aldi today.
6: Yes.
5: Have you tried their falafel balls?
6: No, I haven't.
5: Oh, gee, they're good. I said to her, I found a guy that worked there. I said, excuse me, do you have falafel balls? He said, no, it's just the way I walk. But he said, aisle 4, Andrew.
6: Yes, I know. Yes. Darren, at least I giggle at your stupidity, and I find it very amusing.
5: But they are good.
6: Falafels. You're a very talented boy, Devin.
0: Dennis Walter, weeknights from 8 for Finchitz on 3HA.
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2: The Morning Rush is back at 6 o'clock this morning with myself, Sean, and Monkey. And then at 8 o'clock, we'll play Radio Scattergories. This is what happened the last time we played back on Friday. Jackpot, $250. Keely is in the hot seat today. Hello, Keely.
3: Hello, how are you?
2: Yep, no, we're going good, thanks. Have you won Radio Scattergories before or have you played?
3: I've played a few times. I've won it, I think, once.
4: Okay. Ooh. So you're a bit of a veteran at Radio Scattergories. Because I'd imagine, Sean, there's plenty of people who play along each morning but never get in the hot seat. So, Keely, let's get you a letter. You ready?
3: Ready to go.
4: All right. Thank you. The all-important letter. It is a H. For hotel.
2: H.
3: Okay.
4: Okay, not a bad letter, I would have thought.
3: Yeah.
4: All right, so don't repeat a word among your answers. Say pass if you're not sure. 60 seconds. Sean's asking, good luck.
3: Thank you.
2: All right, Keely, starting with H.
4: H.
2: Some people say it like, yeah, H or H. Anyway, starting with H, something bigger than a car.
3: Horse.
2: A word with double letters.
3: Hoot.
2: Something in a backpack.
3: Ham sandwich.
2: Something you buy every few years.
3: House.
2: Something with a barcode.
3: Pass.
2: Something you do in the morning.
3: Pass.
2: A famous landmark.
3: Hamilton Island.
2: A famous duo or trio.
3: Pass.
2: A colour.
3: Pass.
2: A TV show.
3: House.
2: Something with a barcode.
3: Pass.
2: Something.
4: Oh, never mind. Tough.
2: That's tricky, the barcode one, because my head I was playing and I was just trying to think of one, just something from the supermarket that you'd scan.
4: Ham.
2: Oh, yeah, packaged ham. Oh, yeah. No, all the.
3: I said a ham sandwich, though.
2: Yeah.
4: I'll tell you what you did say. You said house twice, too. Something you buy.
3: Did I?
4: Yeah, something you buy every few years. You said house.
3: Yeah.
4: And then a TV show, you said house.
3: Oh, yeah, I did.
4: And look, you know, it doesn't matter. Game's gone and you'll go in the draw for the Red Hot Summer ticket to it. Red Hot Summer tour tickets. But I'd have to say there's not too many horses that are bigger than a car.
3: No, I know. I realised that after I said it.
4: Like, Firelap was height, a mighty horse.
2: Height-wise, definitely.
4: Bigger.
2: Height.
4: Doesn't say taller.
2: Oh, okay.
3: Taller, yeah.
2: All right.
4: Anyway. We're nitpicking now, but well played. You are in the draw for that concert.
2: Yeah, the Red Hot Summer Tour.
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5: 8 degrees in Melbourne, a mostly sunny day today, heading to a top of 16 at 6 o'clock. Good morning, I'm Eddie Summerfield. Two people have been arrested after driving a car the wrong way through the Burnley Tunnel and over the Balti Bridge before a head-on crash in Port Melbourne. Police say a Subaru Outback was seen travelling the wrong way through the tunnel at around 11:30 last night before continuing onto the bridge and colliding with a Kia Sorento on a city-bound off-ramp. The two occupants of the Subaru, a 60-year-old man and a 51-year-old woman from Rye, were arrested at the scene. Six people in the Kia were not injured. Spain has come to a standstill with the World Cup final underway in New York, where Argentina and Spain are locked at nil all at halftime. Stephanie Wacklewick is in Madrid.
6: It is much calmer now, with it seems every person in the city glued to a screen. But earlier, footpaths were packed, seas of red and yellow at every corner you turned, and the sound of vuvuzelas ringing through the streets. Crowds started building from about midday, singing, waving flags and stopping traffic. Cars happy to join in, honking their horns in solidarity. It is 10 p.m, but it's also still daylight and 32 degrees, the heat failing to deter fans. Fountains and other landmarks have been gated off in anticipation of crowds getting rowdy. Either way the result goes, Spain is looking to lift the World Cup for a second time since 2010. Stephanie Wakluik, Madrid.
7: The new CFMEU administrator wants urgent regulation in Victoria's construction industry. Michael Crosby warning the Victorian branch will remain broken, telling it The Age it will remain in administration indefinitely while its former sacked bosses exerted control. The United States has confirmed another soldier has been killed as the conflict with Iran escalates further. The service member died during the controlled detonation of an Iranian attack drone in Iraq. Unidentified remains have also been found as part of the search of a soldier unaccounted for following an attack on a base in Jordan, which left two people dead. King Charles will today invite Andy Burnham to form government after he was confirmed as the UK's new Labour leader. In one of his first acts as UK Prime Minister, Mr. Burnham will scrap Keir Starmer's digital ID program as part of a nationwide reset of daily priorities. Keir Starmer introduced the compulsory digital ID policy last year to help combat illegal working. Also making news, champion Aussie athletes have described the devastating impact of losing the Commonwealth Games to Glasgow ahead of this week's opening ceremony. And veteran broadcaster Darren Hinch will be farewelled with a state funeral at the Port Melbourne Timber Yard today. Checking finance, one Aussie dollar buying 69.74 US cents.
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7: As we've heard, it's nil all in the World Cup final between Spain and Argentina. The first ever half-time show getting underway. Essendon has won its first game in Victoria this season, holding on by 3 points in a thriller over the Giants. It was relief for interim coach Dean Solomon.
9: It's a bloody good feeling. Yeah, our footy club's been on its knees for a period of time, and the footy world's jumped on that, and they enjoy us sitting at the bottom, and we've felt that, and we don't like that. And so to push back a little bit and get one win, and it's albeit one win, I'm just really happy for these players.
7: And Ken Hinckley will be unveiled as Tasmania's first coach later this morning. That's the latest news and sport.
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11: Good morning, it's Daniel Brewer with your local news and sport. A donation from the Hamilton Golf Club Pink Ladies Golf Day is helping improve care for local breast cancer patients at Western District Health Service. The committee has donated $1,000, allowing the health service to purchase specialised Armona bra trial fitting packs for women recovering from breast surgery. The bras are designed to provide comfort, support and confidence during recovery. Western District Health Service has thanked the Pink Ladies Committee and everyone who supports the annual fundraising day, saying the donation is making a meaningful difference for patients across the region. Pregnant ewes are emerging as a new target for stock thieves, with Victoria Police warning sheep theft numbers are continuing to rise. Farm Crime Inspector Paul Hargraves says sheep are easier to steal than cattle.
12: These sheep that are stolen more than cattle, and sheep predominantly stolen more so in the western parts of Victoria. But what we have noticed of late is the prevalence of ewes being stolen. So female sheep, but particularly young maiden lambs, sometimes at the point of lambing.
11: Emergency crews responded to a two-car crash in Portland with two people taken to hospital. Emma Clark reports.
13: SES volunteers have helped free a person trapped inside a vehicle following a two-car collision in Portland on Thursday afternoon. The crash happened at the intersection of the Henty Highway and Lowe Street just before 2:40. Fire services were also called to assist, while Ambulance Victoria says advanced life support paramedics treated those involved. Two people were transported by road ambulance to Portland Hospital for further assessment. Emma Clark, Ace Radio.
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11: Round 13 results in Southwest District Football Netball League Senior Football. Dartmoor 28-14, 182, defeated Western 6-1, 37. Cavendish 5-11, 41, defeated Braxton Wallisdale 5-2, 32. Tirandarra 31-17, 203, defeated Heathmere 3-1, 19. And Coleraine 13-8, 86, defeated Haywood 7-9, 51. Dartmoor remain undefeated through the season from Tirandarra and Cavendish. That's the latest in local news and sport.
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11: Your 4-day forecast for Western Victoria. Chance of morning fog turning to a partly cloudy day. Winds northerly 15 to 25 kilometres an hour. Tomorrow cloudy with a slight chance of a shower through the evening 14. Wednesday cloudy with a very high chance of showers through the morning and afternoon 13. Thursday partly cloudy with a high chance of showers, most likely through the morning and afternoon with possible small hail 11. Hamilton expecting a top of 13, Portland and the coast 15.
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11: Right now it's 3 degrees.
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Monday, July 20. It is the Morning Rush. Just Monkey with you today. Shawnee a little bit ill. So what have we got to look forward to? Jared Waitley. He'll be joining us on a Monday. What a day to have Jared on. It's all happening. The Devils have confirmed their coach, Ken Hinckley. And the Bombers had a win. It's a shame Shawnee's not here. First win in about 30 matches for the Bombers. So we'll get all the latest from Jared. And as we speak, the World Cup final in soccer is taking place. Spain and Argentina both locked at zero apiece. And the halftime show is happening as we speak, and that's incredible. But look, you and I are here together, so don't forget to reach out. The text phone, 0437 882 000. Or you can call anytime, 1300 00142. Some great music as well. Genesis Now, Invisible Touch, 9 past 6. Good morning.

0: It's 12 past 6, the morning rush. Just Monkey today. Hope you're well on a Monday. A little bit later, we'll check in and see how Shirley went with her footy tips. Shirley's our 83-year-old tipster from Euroa. I don't think, in fact, I can almost say she wouldn't have picked the Giants yesterday over the Bombers. So we'll find out how she went. And as I said, looking forward to speaking to Jared Waitley today. His history's been made. Ken Hinckley being appointed the inaugural coach of the Tassie Devils, which come into the AFL not next year but in 2028. So looking forward to that. And, of course, the World Cup on at the minute. And, well, as we speak, I'm looking at the TV, the Muppets. The Muppets are featuring at the World Cup halftime show. Sean and I were speaking last week about the fact Madonna and Justin Bieber and Shakira would be a part of it. But, yeah, the Muppets. Well, it is in, you know, New York. It's in America. I think that's fantastic. So I can see Kermit there and Miss Piggy and remember the mad drummer, Animal? So they're all featuring in the World Cup halftime show. So we'll keep you up to date with that. When we come back, though, the Stumper.
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All right, Stumper time. It's 16 past six. Just monkey with you this morning. Shawnee a little bit ill, so it's you and me and your chance to get in the draw for our caller of the month. You could be off to the Red Hot Summer Tour in Ballarat in November, including accommodation. You'll see bands that we try to rip off just then. Men at Work, Aussie Crawl will be there. First time in 30 years performing together. And plenty of others. Will be a great concert. All right. All you have to do is have a go at this. You don't even have to get it right. Just have a guess. In 1986, so we're going back 40 years, might be right in your wheelhouse. Who knows? In 1986, this item was considered a luxury and cost nearly $3,000. So cast your mind back 40 years. This item was considered a luxury. Like if you had one of these, you were like, oh, so-and-so's dad has got one of these, or so-and-so's family's got one of these. In 1986, this item was considered a luxury and cost nearly $3,000. What was it? What are we talking about? 1-300-00-1242. If you can guess what it is, or just have a go, you'll be in the draw for our caller of the month. It's the Choir Boys. Good morning.

0: The morning rush, just monkey with you today. We're doing the stumper, trying to solve this. In 1986, this item was considered a luxury and cost around $3,000. Let's go to Dylan. Dylan, what do you reckon?
1: Yeah, morning, monkey. It's not a mobile phone, is it, mate?
0: A mobile phone? No, it's not, no, Dylan. It's not, but...
1: Thanks, mate.
0: You're right. Just by having a go, Dylan's in the draw to be caller of the month. Margie, good morning.
2: Oh, hi, monkey. I was going to say the same thing, but I might change mine to a computer then, mobile computer.
0: Okay.
2: Just a computer.
0: A computer. Well, yeah.
2: Yeah.
0: Back in the 80s, they were a sort of luxury, weren't
2: expensive.
0: They?
2: Yeah.
0: Not a computer. Thanks, Margie. All right, let's go to Jim. Jim on 1300 00 12 42. In 1986, Jim, these were considered a luxury and cost $3,000. What do you reckon?
3: Say a car phone, monkey.
0: A car phone, James. Absolutely correct. Well done. So, sort of Dylan and Margie were a little bit stiff being a mobile phone. Did you know anyone with a car phone, Jim?
3: Oh, my uncle would have had one back in the day, I reckon.
0: Someone always knew someone who had the car phone, and didn't they love it? It was sort of like, have a look what I've got. And they were like a brick sitting in the middle console of the car, the old car phone. Jim, hold on, mate. You'll be in the draw. You might be off to the Red Hot Summer Tour, okay?
3: Thank you very much.
0: All right, plenty still to come on the Morning Rush today, including Radio Scattergrease. That snuck up there, $300. Peter Ford and Gerard Waitley talking sport a bit later.
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8: Seven degrees in Melbourne, mostly sunny today, a top of 16. It's 6:30. Good morning, I'm Eddie Summerfield. Tom Cruise has stepped out onto the pitch to deliver a speech about the World Cup coming to an end. The movie star's speech receiving mixed reviews, some describing it as inspirational, others branding it as cringe.
9: Let us celebrate a tournament that brought the world together. Let us celebrate each other. This is football.
8: Audio thanks to SBS there. The second half underway. Spain and Argentina still locked at nil all. For the first time in tournament history, the final featuring a massive Super Bowl-style halftime show. Madonna, Justin Bieber, Shakira and the Muppets among the performers. Glasgow is gearing up to host what should have been the regional Victorian Commonwealth Games. The Scots will celebrate the opening ceremony later this week. The Allan government paying Glasgow nearly $200 million to host the Games. Police are appealing for information after an attempted kidnapping in Warrnambool earlier this month. A 33-year-old woman who was walking home from work was pushed into a white Hyundai i30 on Willow Tree Lane. She managed to fight off her female attacker, who fled in the vehicle. Investigators have established the Hyundai was a hire car and was driven along a number of nearby roads, including Raglan Parade, in the hour following the incident. The United States has confirmed another soldier has been killed as the conflict between the country and Iran escalates further. The service member died during a drone attack in Iraq. Unidentified remains have been found as part of the search for a soldier unaccounted for after an earlier attack on a base in Jordan. Former Pentagon operative Tony Schaffer telling Today, Gulf states are becoming frustrated as the war drags on.
10: Part of what could happen very quickly is a military element, by a large degree of which would be under the Abraham Accords, being organized to go after the Iranians in a coalition-type environment, which could happen very soon.
8: Veteran broadcaster Darren Hinch will be farewelled with a state funeral at the Port Melbourne Timber Yard this afternoon. Speakers to include Ray Martin with 3AW host Darren James emceeing proceedings. Data shows just a quarter of new medicines launched globally in the last decade have been subsidised in Australia. Medicines Australia says local patients are missing out on treatments because the approvals process is too complex. Also making news, two people have been arrested after driving a car the wrong way through the Burnley Tunnel and over the Balti Bridge before a head-on crash in Port Melbourne. And the new administrator of the CFMEU has declared the culture of the union's Victorian arm broken. Checking finance, one Aussie dollar is buying 69.63 US cents.
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8: As we've heard, the second half of the World Cup final is underway. Spain and Argentina locked at nil all after 56 minutes. Gold Coast season has gone from bad to worse, losing to the Western Bulldogs by 9 points. The Dogs now a game in percentage outside the top four. Suns coach Damien Hardwick ruing missed opportunities.

0: is in wet and windy condition.
1: We won clearances by a lot. We smacked them in contested ball. We smacked them in tackles. We smacked them in inside 50s. We lose a game. Our guys are paid to kick goals, and unfortunately, if you don't, it comes back to haunt you in a close finishing game.
0: And Oscar Piastri has finished fifth at the Belgian Formula One Grand Prix. Kimi Antonelli taking the checkered flag in his Mercedes. That's the latest in news and sport.
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4: Good morning, it's Daniel Brewer with your local news and sport. A major step has been taken towards the future development of Hamilton's Lakes Edge precinct, with Southern Grampian Shire Council endorsing the area's outline development plan. Mayor Dennis Heslin says Council is aware of community feedback surrounding the project and will provide ongoing updates as planning moves forward.
5: Probably a little bit of concern about the unknown. They're not too sure what this development's going to look like. What happens when you're developing something over the back fence? It's how many trucks, how often, how long will it take? What's the impact on the neighbourhood as it currently sits? We're going to work very closely with the community ongoing to keep them informed every step of the way.
4: Western Victorian renters are being reminded that they have the right to a safe home, including property fitted with a working smoke alarm. Sam College reports.
6: Renters are being reminded to check their smoke alarms and immediately notify their rental providers if they are faulty or not working. Consumer Affairs Victoria, the CFA and Fire Rescue Victoria say repairs to damaged or non-operational smoke alarms must be treated as urgent under Victoria's rental laws. CFA Chief Officer Jason Heffernan says functioning smoke alarms can provide critical early warning and help protect lives during a fire. Sand College, Ace Radio.
4: Brophy Family and Youth Services have joined a new statewide foster care alliance, calling for urgent action to strengthen Victoria's struggling foster care system. The alliance says foster care numbers continue to fall while more children need safe family-based homes. It's advocating for better support, increased funding and greater recognition of carers, warning that without them, more children could be forced into residential care instead of living with foster families.
7: Local sport for Taylor Motors Hamilton. Proud supporters of our local community and local sport.
4: Portland Tigers were hoping to upset top-of-the-table North Warrnambool Eagles on their home ground on Saturday afternoon. However, the Eagles showed why they're the premiership contenders, running away with an emphatic 85-point victory. It was the first quarter that set up the win for the Eagles, going into the break kicking 6-4-0. The final score, 21-14, 140 to 8-7-55. Jake Wilson kicked 4 for the Tigers. That's the latest in local news and sport.
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9: Good morning. Welcome to Country Today. This Monday, the 20th of July. My name's Libby Price. Great to have your company this morning. And we're going to talk about fly strike in sheep. How great would it be to have a natural Australian-produced product instead of pesticides? Well, there are great hopes for the use of tea tree oil as a biopesticide for sheep. And we'll hear about the Australian New Zealand Council for Fire Emergency Services, or AFAC. Its annual conference is on in Melbourne next month. It includes everything from emergency workers to even surf lifesavers. All the details later on Country Today.
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10: Good morning, I'm Gabriel Hodson in the Victorian Rural Newsroom. Firefighters in Victoria's Rural West say there's absolutely no way they would attend a fire on a property crossed by the VNI West high voltage transmission line. Gregory farmer Jason Barrett is also the captain of the Trainers Lagoon CFA near St Arnold and says it could turn deadly.
11: We're not going to send people into a fire front. Under a power line that we, one, don't know with the smoke everywhere, we don't know exactly where the power line is, and two, the risk of arcing to the ground, it's a huge risk to CFA personnel, and when it comes to it, it's safety first. So fighting fires around this infrastructure, it's not safe. It's as simple as that.
10: The CFA says it has procedures in place to guide volunteers on how to manage incidents around transmission lines. WA is shaping up to be the state worst affected by bird flu. The latest cases include a migratory petrel found at Parry Beach near the town of Denmark on the south coast and another found in the coastal town of Seabird, 100 km's north of Perth. Global meat giant JBS is reportedly ripping up a 2021 promise to become net zero by 2040. The company's dropped supply chain emissions targets covering livestock farmers. Its website says the scale and complexity of its business made it too hard to accurately reduce and report emissions. JBS, which is the largest meat and food processing company in Australia, says its ambition reflected a sincere belief that agriculture must be part of the climate solution, and it says that hasn't changed. Grain Producers Australia is asking farmers to stay positive with the cost of fuel, transport and fertiliser, making the cost of producing wheat dangerously close to the price it's fetching in the market. Australian Premium White 1 wheat was selling for $316 a tonne in Melbourne last week. WA Wheatbelt farmer and GPA chair Barry Large says there are plenty of reasons to be hopeful.
8: The wheat price isn't that flash at the moment. Whilst the canola price is very good, it presents a lot of challenges this year in having a balanced budget. But we're halfway there because it's raining. I think most of the country is enjoying reasonable rains at the moment, so that puts us in good stead to grow a crop.
10: Canola prices have reached as high as $815 a tonne in WA. The National Heavy Vehicle Regulator is warning truckies and their bosses they have new powers to stop unsafe trucks. For the first time, the agency's used its powers to secure a court injunction stopping an operator they said was continually failing to comply. A fine of $80,000 has been slapped on the company and $20,000 on the director. The National Pesticides and Animal Medicines Watchdog is recalling an insecticide. Authorities say if the product bursts, it could harm humans. The batch number for Premise 200 SC Termiticide is on the APVMA website. The Adelaide Show Heifer Challenge is back after a massive first year, with entries closing this evening. Winners at the show, which runs from September 5 to 13, will get $1,000 cash plus embryos from the sponsor. And a 4-metre-high sculpture of a king parrot made from old farm parts is now gracing the town of Eildon. The Weekly Times says it's part of a tourism project to help the town recover after COVID. And that's the state of the country. I'm Gabrielle Hodson. Good morning.
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4: Joining us now is Misha Mushluck, Senior Forecaster for the Bureau of Meteorology. Misha, good morning to you. What can we expect with the weather?
12: Good morning. We are currently in a yet another foggy and frosty morning across most of the state, with a strong high pressure system driving these settled conditions. A broad air mass of fog and low cloud has been wafting around in the northwest of the state for the last couple of days, keeping the temperatures quite cool, and today is likely to be a repeat of that. The temperatures will struggle to reach the double digits through the northwest and northern districts, but getting up to the mid to high teens through the Melbourne area and through the Gippsland region. So going around the state for the forecasts today, in Portland, we're looking at a partly cloudy day and a top of 15. 15 and Warrnambool, also partly cloudy. Partly cloudy in Hamilton, going for a top of 13. 14 in Colac, partly cloudy. In Neil, going for fog and a top of 12. Horsham, fog and a top of 10. Cloudy in Stawell and a top of 8. Swan Hill, going for morning fog and a top of 11. Morning fog in Kerrang and a top of 10. In Deniliquin, morning fog there mostly sunny and a top of 14. Morning fog in Echuca and a top of 10. In Wangaratta, morning fog and frost and a top of 15. Albury-Wodonga, morning fog there mostly sunny and a top of 16. Traralgon, mostly sunny and top of 16. 17 in Sale, morning fog and frost. In Bairnsdale, early fog, then mostly sunny and top of 18. And Lakes Entrance, mostly sunny and a top of 16. Looking into the next couple of days, tomorrow is looking to be broadly similar with fog and frost across large parts of the state. Shower activity will increase a bit from Wednesday ahead of a cold front. However, it will reach the foggy air mass to clear it out. So hopefully people under the fog will get to see a little bit of sunlight during Wednesday. Thursday will be even colder in the wake of the cold front, bringing small hail across the southwest and into the Gippsland region, along with snow levels dropping down to 700 to 800 metres. This means that the ski slopes should get a bit of a top up of snow, but also getting a bit of a dusting through the Grampians in the west of the state. And finally, on Friday, showers will back off a little bit, mainly persisting through the more coastal districts.
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9: Next, tea tree oil is already used as an insecticide. 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
9: To ongoing research into treating fly strike in sheep, and Australian Wool Innovation funded research shows tea tree oil has promise in creating a new biopesticide for sheep. Australian Wool Innovation Senior Research Manager Carolina Diaz joins us. So what is your research showing about the effectiveness of tea tree oil?
26: I think we all know it has been already proved that tea tree oil is a good insecticide and a good repellent and a good insecticide because it's used with human lice, for example, or to treat ticks in pets. The problem with tea tree oil was always to consider it as a practical solution for livestock because it's an essential oil, it's natural, but it's not very persistent. So the moment that you put it outside, it gets evaporated by the air or the UV exposure. So there's no doubt that tea tree oil could work as an insecticide for flies as well.
9: But you need nanotechnology to make it last longer?
26: Yeah, that's what we are trying to do. The idea is just to create this protection to the product, to the tea tree oil, so it can stay for longer on wool. We try different things, but just having these nanoparticles, very teeny tiny, wrapped around the molecules of tea tree oil that protect them from the environment, we think it's going to work and it's going to make this as a practical product for producers that they can use and they can stay long enough for them to use it as an alternative for fly track treatment.
9: So how far into the research have you got?
26: Well, we have been working hard on developing these nanoparticles, so tested different things. The Department of Primary Industries in Queensland is leading this research, and they have been working on having these nanoparticles ready for the sheep trials. So well, for 1 year and more than 1 year, 1 year and a half, It has been tested on the lab, and now we are ready to go and test some sheep.
9: And not only is it natural, but it's also a native oil, native plant oil.
26: Yes, it is Australian, right? So it would be great to prove this good and to prove that this could be a product for use in sheep, because it would be another use for this essential oil, and we want to support the industry, of course.
9: And how long after the trials, if they're successful, could it be available?
26: Well, it takes a bit of time because we need to get through all the regulatory process to get all the approvals and to prove that it's safe for the animal and also for the operator and also for the environment. So we need to go through all this testing and collect enough data to prove that. So it will still be a few years until we can get this in the market.
9: Well, fingers crossed it works. Thank you so much for speaking to us.
26: Thank you so much.
9: Carolina Diaz is a Senior Research Manager with Australian Wool Innovation. Coming up, Melinda McDonald is President of Women and Firefighting Australasia. She's going to tell us all about the latest Australian and New Zealand Council for Emergency Services convention in Melbourne next month.
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25: Wake up by the beach and love where you live. Henty Bay Beachfront.

0: would we be without our firefighters and emergency workers? The Australian and New Zealand Council for Emergency Services, or AFAC, is back in Melbourne next month, the 18th to the 21st of August, at the Melbourne Convention and Exhibition Centre. Thousands of emergency management professionals, industry leaders and innovators will share knowledge, showcase technology and strengthen connections across the sector. Melinda McDonald is President of Women and Firefighting Australasia. Melinda, firstly, this is the whole gamut of emergency workers, from firefighters right through to surf lifesaving.
1: Absolutely. Everyone gets involved in AFAC. It's a terrific place for the emergency sector to come together and share knowledge and information and compare notes on what's happening in their part of our world.
0: And it does include volunteers?
1: It certainly does. So WAFA represents women right across the fire and emergency services sector. Our role is to support gender equity and inclusive leadership and to really help foster better workplaces. Women still continue to be quite dramatically underrepresented in our sector. We're really only about 10% of permanent employees in the fire services. And so WAFA still plays a really important role in making sure that women have the opportunity to connect with each other, to connect with allies and advocates, and to really think about how they can shape and build their own careers within our sector.
0: It's particularly important for regional areas, obviously with fire risk, but also a lot more road accidents per capita, a lot more emergencies that need to be dealt with.
1: Yeah, absolutely. Look, AFAC is so important for regional communities. I think if the last 10 years have taught us anything, it's that regional communities are often on the front line of bushfire, flood, drought, and as you mentioned, motor vehicle accidents. And we're experiencing kind of cascading, compounding disasters and longer recovery periods. I actually spent the last 20 years living in regional New South Wales in Tamworth. I've served in the bushfires of 2019 and the floods in the Northern Rivers and Western New South Wales in 2022. And I've really seen firsthand how those large-scale responses often rely heavily on volunteers, local councils, farmers, community leaders, and local businesses. We all have to come together and work together in those situations. So AFAC really gives people access to ideas and lessons from those experiences and helps us work to strengthen our future preparation and response and recovery. So regional communities have an opportunity at AFAC to be part of that national conversation and to, to give their 2 cents worth, I guess, about capability and investment. Emergency management is obviously, it works best when decisions are informed by the people who actually understand and have lived experience of local conditions. It's a terrific opportunity for regional communities to come and connect with those stakeholders. It's an opportunity worth taking advantage of, Libby.
0: Indeed, and I imagine there'd be a lot of new technology there. We will have to leave it there. Melinda, thank you so much for speaking to us. Melinda McDonald, President of Women and Firefighting Australasia. And if you just Google AFAC, AFAC, you'll find where you can register, and it's free, isn't it?
1: It certainly is. The exhibition is free. So people need to make sure they get down there and see the incredible range of technology, PPE, communication systems, mapping systems that are on offer, and connect directly with suppliers and specialists to see what's available.
0: Mm. Melinda, thank you so much.
1: You're welcome. Thanks for having me, Libby.
0: Great to have your company this morning. Stay on the ACE Radio Network. I'll be back again after the midday news with another edition of Country Today, so we can catch up then.
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9: 7 degrees in Melbourne, mostly sunny today, a top of 16. It's 7 o'clock. Good morning, I'm Eddie Summerfield. A car has been driven the wrong way through the Burnley Tunnel and over the Balti Bridge before a head-on crash. Madeline Burke reports.
10: 3AW has been told a Subaru Outback did a U-turn in the Burnley Tunnel. The car was seen travelling the wrong way through the tunnel at around 11.30 last night before continuing onto the Balti Bridge and colliding with a Kia Sorento on a city-bound off-ramp in Port Melbourne. The two occupants of that Subaru, a 60-year-old man and a 51-year-old woman from Rye, were arrested at the scene. Six people who were inside the Kia were not injured. Madeline Burke, Melbourne.
9: The new administrator of the CFMEU says Victoria's troubled branch will remain under administration because its culture is still broken. Michael Crosby telling The Age former union bosses continue to hold influence and the attack on organised crime in the construction sector absolutely needs to be bolstered. New polling has found 80% of Victorians are now worried about the impacts of immigration on housing availability. The Amplify Australia polling finding 65% of Victorians do not trust the Allan government to improve housing in the next year. It's up from 59% 12 months ago. The Queen of Pop herself, Madonna, has opened the first ever World Cup halftime show with music makes the people come together. The Super Bowl-style 11-minute performance was curated by Coldplay's Chris Martin, featuring Madonna, Shakira and K-pop group BTS, the Muppets and Sesame Street characters also on stage, and Justin Bieber performed solo with a guitar.
11: It's the World Cup, it's the World Cup,
9: former professional footballer Wayne Rooney telling the BBC his favourite bit of the halftime show was when it finished.
12: I like a lot of the matches, but I thought it was crap.
13: So miserable.
12: That's it, honestly.
14: Tell you what else you get on the BBC, honest reviews.
9: An American service member has been killed after an Iranian strike in northern Iraq. The soldier died during the controlled detonation of a downed Iranian attack drone. Also making news, the life of veteran broadcaster Darren Hinch will be celebrated at a state funeral in Port Melbourne this afternoon. The Allan government will introduce new laws aimed at protecting against workplace surveillance. And Glasgow is continuing to count down to this week's opening ceremony for what should have been the Regional Victorian Commonwealth Games. Checking finance, one Aussie dollar buying 69.71 US cents.
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9: At the World Cup final, Spain and Argentina are still locked at nil all after 85 minutes. Spain has had 11 shots at goal, Argentina zero. Matt Kennedy booted three crucial goals as the Western Bulldogs secured a 9-point win over Gold Coast to further their finals credentials. Dogs coach Luke Beveridge says it was a nice reward for the former Blues.
14: It's really nice for Matt Kennedy to play so well as just mainly a forward tonight after the birth of his second child, him and Mez, and so that's a special night for him. And
9: Essendon delivered the upset of the season, beating the Giants by 3 points in a thriller at Marvel Stadium. Ken Hinckley will be unveiled as Tasmania's first coach this morning. And Kiwi Ryan Fox has won the British Open by one stroke, sinking a birdie on the 18th. That's the latest in news and sport.
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2: Good morning, it's Daniel Brewer with your local news and sport. Emergency services responded to a serious two-car collision in Portland with two people taken to hospital. Emma Clark reports.
16: SES volunteers have helped free a person trapped inside a vehicle following a two-car collision in Portland on Thursday afternoon. The crash happened at the intersection of the Henty Highway and Low Street just before 20 to 3. Fire services were also called to assist, while Ambulance Victoria says advanced life support paramedics treated those involved. Two people were transported by road ambulance to Portland Hospital for further assessment. Emma Clark, ACE Radio.
2: Breast cancer patients across Western Victoria are set to benefit from new recovery support thanks to a community donation. The Hamilton Golf Club Pink's Ladies Golf Day Committee has donated $1,000 to Western District Health Service, funding specialist ammonia bra trial fitting packs for women recovering from breast surgery. The packs provide access to bras designed for comfort and support following treatment. Western District Health Service says the donation will help women feel more confident and cared for during their recovery. Pregnant ewes are becoming an increasing target for stock thieves, with Victoria Police warning sheep theft offences are on the rise. Farm Crime Inspector Paul Hargraves says sheep are often targeted because they are easier to steal and transport compared to larger livestock such as cattle.
17: These sheep that are stolen more than cattle, and sheep predominantly stolen more so in the western parts of Victoria. But what we have noticed of late is the prevalence of ewes being stolen. So female sheep, but particularly young maiden lambs, sometimes at the point of lambing.
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2: Round 13 results in Southwest District Football Netball League Senior Football. Cavendish 5-11-41 defeated Braxton Wallisdale 5-2-32. Dartmoor 28-14-182 defeated Western 6-1-37. Tirindara 31-17-203 defeated Heathmere 3-1-19. And Coleraine 13-8-86 defeated Haywood 7-9-51. Dartmoor are on top of the ladder from Tirindara and Cavendish. That's the latest in local news and sport.
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8: Zip tracks, security shutters, awnings, plantation shutters, day-night blinds and motorised blinds at R&D Scott, Grey Street, Hamilton.
7: 3HA Weather.
2: Your four-day forecast for Western Victoria. Chance of morning fog turning to a partly cloudy day. Winds northerly 15 to 25 kilometres an hour. Tomorrow cloudy with a slight chance of a shower through the evening 14. Wednesday cloudy with a very high chance of showers through the morning and afternoon 13. Thursday partly cloudy with a high chance of showers, most likely through the morning and afternoon with possible small hail 11. Hamilton expecting a top of 13, Portland and the coast 15.
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2: Currently it's 2 degrees.
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19: Good morning. It is the morning rush. Happy Monday. Just monkey today. Sean, a little bit crook. Ted's text in. He goes, I hope Sean's able to watch the World Cup from his sick bed. I think Ted's trying to join the dots. Maybe he's having a sickie to watch the World Cup. I know Emmett loves the World Cup. I doubt it. He was pretty crook yesterday. Poor old Shawnee. Hopefully back tomorrow. Now, we might have a situation. Jared Waitley joins us on a Monday in about 30 minutes. And the way the World Cup final's playing out right now between Argentina and Spain, there's zero all. There'll be extra time shortly if there's no score. And then possibly a penalty shootout. We might have Jared Waitley calling the World Cup final penalty shootout live on the Morning Rush. Imagine that. He'd get pretty excited. I do want to pick his brain about the Tasmanian Devils appointment. Ken Hinckley will coach the Devils. So we'll talk about that. And, of course, the Bombers. Shawnee's Bombers got up by 2 points yesterday. So plenty to discuss with Jared in 30 minutes' time. Together in Electric Dreams now. It's 7:09. Hope you're well. Good morning.

0: It's the Morning Rush on your Monday, the 20th of July. Monkey with you. No Shawnee today, sick. Some sort of chaotic scenes of the World Cup final as we speak. A bit of a challenge from one player to another. And you know how they roll around and carry on. I'm like, oh, I'm hurt. I think this guy's generally hurt. It was a fairly aggressive tackle. He went flying. Anyway, still 0-0 at the World Cup final. Now, I might have gone a bit early. I did explain that the 20th of July marks the moon landing, but that's when it happened in America. So that means it was actually the 21st of July around 6:17, I think, in the morning here in Australia. But regardless of that, I've got a chap on the phone. He wasn't at the moon landing because there's only three up there. Of course, Neil, Buzz and Michael Collins. This is Frank, though. Frank, you're at the other end when the lunar module took off.
1: Yeah, I was right there at the Cape. It was quite an experience.
0: Now, this is let me get it right, Frank. Is it Cape Canaveral?
1: Yes, the Cape is Canaveral, and then the Space Center was the Kennedy Space Center. But the physical location is Cape Canaveral.
0: All right, so Frank, tell me, I'm dying to know, how did you find yourself being there to, and not just, you know, watching it on TV, there at the site, watching it take off? How did you find yourself there on that day?
1: Well, my parents lived in Orlando, which is about 60, back then, miles inland from the Cape. And, my high school years and stuff were there, and I was based north of there in the next state, and I knew what was going on, so I went down to visit them and drove over to the Cape. You could not actually get onto Merritt Island because of the size of this thing, if they ever had to, you know, detonate it. But you could stand on the land side, which was, and the thing was something like 300 and some feet high, so there's no problem seeing it. And once it actually lit and started to lift off, it took a little bit before the sound got to you, but you felt the vibration more than the sound. You could just feel it in your chest and, you know, the amount of power in this thing. Yeah. The feeling was that with that many people standing there, that if it quit, there's enough people thinking, go, that it couldn't fall.
0: Yeah.
1: It was like quite an experience.
0: The energy would have been amazing. And look, I've got 20 seconds here before I got to go, but can you just describe mentally, did you think, right, these guys are going to get there, or was there sort of this not sureness about it?
1: Well, there's always that little bit of doubt because of the complexity of the systems that something could go wrong, but you know, they had proven so many aspects of it in Earth orbit and during different test flights that you felt, well, okay, let's do it. You didn't think about the negative side. You just said, okay, guys, go.
0: All right. Amazing. Talking to Frank, who was there at the Kennedy Space Center or Cape Canaveral when the actual Apollo 11 took off. Frank, thanks for your time this morning.
1: My pleasure. You take care, Monkey.
0: No worries. Peter Ford's going to join me when we come back.
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0: The Glenelg Shire Council invites the community to Yarraman Park Sunday, July 26th. That's this Sunday, for the National Tree Day planting event. Now, the goal is to plant over 400 natives and shrubs, which will help the local biodiversity. We'll make a nice habitat for koalas, cockatoos and possums. So make sure you get involved. It's all about National Tree Day. You can find out more at 3ha.com.au. Here's Madonna on the Morning Rush.

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1: Well, we've got a bit of everything with our entertainment reporter today, Peter Ford. But entertainment doesn't get much bigger, Pete, than the World Cup final halftime show. First time ever. What'd you make of it?
2: Well, I thought it was great. You know, there's a lot of star power there in the space of a few minutes. I mean, everybody, I think, is saying Madonna didn't get long enough. But, you know, to see Tom Cruise there kind of addressing the crowds, it was very sort of gladiatorial. And telling everybody this is greatness. And, yeah, so I loved it. I mean, I just love it from a TV point of view to see how they do that live with a minimal amount of rehearsal, and yet it looks so great.
1: Oh, I love the Muppets. Can't believe the Muppets featured, but I thought that was fantastic. Now, Terry Donovan, of course, Jason's father, he's passed away, and he had a decent career on his own.
2: Oh, he absolutely did. He was a huge star. I mean, for the reference point, obviously, for people, I guess, under 50 is, you know, he's Jason Donovan's father. But back in the 70s and the 80s and the 90s, he was a huge TV star in his own right. I guess his two big ones were Division 4, which was a cop show, and one of the many cop shows that Crawford Productions made. And then Cop Shop was the next one, again, a Crawford production. He had a long run in that one. But everything, you know, he was just such an in-demand actor for all the guest roles on all the TV shows. And then along came Jason, and suddenly he became Jason Donovan's father. But, he did his last sort of big gig was actually in Neighbours. So that was kind of appropriate, given that was Jason's launch pad. And indeed, Terry's granddaughter, Gemma, was in there for a minute as well. So, yeah, he also was very, very instrumental in lobbying the government back in the 70s for better local TV quotas so that they were kind of forced to make more local stuff. Really powerful message that was.
1: Yeah, right. Now, speaking of passing away, I believe you're in Melbourne today. You now reside on the Gold Coast, but in Melbourne to see off the human headline, who is Darren Hinch.
2: Yeah, that should be a great occasion, I think. Obviously, it's a state funeral. There's going to be people there from the political world and the show business world, the media world. Ray Martin is going to be the keynote speaker, along with Darren's brother, Des. Rhonda Birchmore's up there singing. She's going to be up there doing You Can't Take That Away From Me. And the big one, of course, is who gets to sing That's Life. And that's a terrific performer around the Melbourne music traps for many, many years. Big Bob Valentine is going to get to belt that one out. So I'll tell you more about it tomorrow, but it should be a great event. And it's all being televised too, if you want to watch it, at 12 noon.
1: Okay, Peter Ford joining us live from Melbourne this morning. We'll talk to you tomorrow.
2: We'll see you then.
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3: 7 degrees in Melbourne, mostly sunny today, a top of 16. It's 7:30. Good morning, I'm Eddie Summerfield. The United States has confirmed another service member has been killed in the Middle East. Nine's US correspondent Lily Greer has the details.
4: US forces have today reported another fatality within the American military in the Middle East, this time in North Iraq, announcing a service member was killed after the controlled detonation of an unexploded ordnance from a one-way Iranian attack drone. Another service member was injured, and this comes just days after two Americans were killed at the Iranian strike of a US airbase in Jordan. America is now pooling warplanes in Israel as this war escalates, the American death toll now sitting at 17 deaths in this conflict since February. In the United States, Lily Greer.
3: A car has done a U-turn in the Burnley Tunnel and driven into oncoming traffic on the Balti Bridge before a head-on crash in Port Melbourne. A Subaru Outback was seen travelling the wrong way through the tunnel at around 11:30 last night before continuing onto the bridge and colliding with a Kia Sorento on a city-bound off-ramp. The driver of the Subaru, a 51-year-old woman from Rye, was arrested and has since been charged with a number of offences, including drug possession. Six people were in the Kia, and they were not injured. New polling has found 80% of Victorians are now worried about the impacts of immigration on housing ability. The Amplify Australia polling found 65% of Victorians do not trust the Allan government to improve housing in the next year. Shadow Housing Minister David Southwick says the state government has let Victorians down.
5: And the reason why we're not getting the homes is because with 43% of the cost of building a home in taxes, regulation and red tape, it simply doesn't add up to build homes in Victoria.
3: The new administrator of the CFMEU has declared the culture of the union's Victorian arm broken. Michael Crosby telling The Age the branch would remain in administration indefinitely, while its former sacked bosses exerted control. The latest news poll shows support for One Nation has recovered while the coalition has regained some ground. One Nation has a primary vote of 30%, on par with Labor, while the coalition has improved to 19%. Voter dissatisfaction with Anthony Albanese has increased, but he remains preferred Prime Minister. Also making news, the life of veteran broadcaster Darren Hinch will be celebrated at a state funeral in Port Melbourne this afternoon. And the Queen of Pop herself, Madonna, opened the first ever World Cup halftime show with Music Makes the People Come Together. Checking finance, one Aussie dollar buying 69.68 US cents.
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3: Argentina is down to 10 men against Spain in the World Cup final after a red card in injury time. The full-time whistle going a short time ago, moments after Spain had a chance to break the nil-all deadlock.
7: Lamine Yamal! Oh, what a save! Emi Martinez made quite a journey. Turned it behind for a corner.
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7: Quickly on with it. Petri, Williams, in went Kubasi, the final whistle. Only it is not the final whistle.
3: After 103 minutes, it's still nil all. And Nate Caddy has been released from hospital after experiencing an elevated heart rate during Essendon's win over the Giants. That's the latest in news and sport.
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10: 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Renters across

0: Across Western Victoria are being urged to ensure their rental properties have operational smoke alarms and to report any faults immediately. Sam College reports.
1: Renters are being urged to report any faulty or non-working smoke alarms to their rental provider as soon as possible, with broken alarms considered an urgent repair under state rental laws. The Country Fire Authority and Fire Rescue Victoria say working smoke alarms provide a vital early warning in the event of a fire. CFA Chief Officer Jason Heffernan says ensuring smoke alarms are operational is an important step in keeping homes and occupants safe. Sam College, Ace Radio.
0: A new alliance aimed at improving foster care across Victoria has been launched, with Brophy Family and Youth Services among its founding members. The Foster Care Alliance says growing demand, fewer foster carers and rising costs are putting the system under significant strain. The group is urging the state government to invest in better support and fairer funding, saying stronger foster care services will lead to better outcomes for vulnerable children. The future growth of Hamilton has moved a step closer, with Southern Grampian Shire Council endorsing the outline development plan for the Lakes Edge development. The stage project includes plans for up to 340 new residential properties, among other infrastructure. Mayor Dennis Haslin says Council recognises community concerns and is committed to ensure residents remain informed throughout the process.
2: Probably a little bit of concern about the unknown. They're not too sure what this development's going to look like. You know, how many trucks, how often, how long will it take? What's the impact on the neighbourhood as it currently sits? So we're gonna work very closely with the community ongoing to keep them informed every step of the way.
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0: Port Ferry Seagulls lost their Round 13 match on Saturday to Terang Mortlake by 60 points. Going into the quarter time break, the Seagulls were down by just 13 points. However, it was the Bloods' second quarter that set up the win to take the four premiership points, kicking 5-3. Jason Rowan tried hard for the Gulls, kicking 4. That's the latest in local news and sport.
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0: Your 4-day forecast for Western Victoria. Chance of morning fog turning to a partly cloudy day. Winds northerly 15 to 25 kilometres an hour. Tomorrow cloudy with a slight chance of a shower through the evening 14. Wednesday cloudy with a very high chance of showers through the morning and afternoon 13. Thursday partly cloudy with a high chance of showers, most likely through the morning and afternoon with possible small hail 11. Hamilton expecting a top of 13. Portland and the coast 15.
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0: Currently, it's 2 degrees.
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0: right, time to catch up with Jared Waitley in Talk Sport, just monkey flying solo. And we do this thanks to Hyundai. It's game on at Hyundai, where you can score great offers. Speaking of scoring, Jared Waitley, I'll forgive you for keeping one eye as we speak on the TV in case there is a goal to break the deadlock in the World Cup final.
1: Monkey, hello. Yes, Argentina and Spain. Look, it's 0-0 as we're about to reach the end of the first period of extra time. There's the most remarkable statistic I think you would see associated with a major final is Argentina hasn't had a single shot, never mind a shot on target, a shot at goal. So it's 19 shots to nil, and it's 11 on target from Spain to nil. And this goes to the nature of the game. So Argentina haven't come with any intent really to play. I imagine they're holding out for a penalty shootout. It's been ill-tempered at moments. It's been undisciplined. Argentina are a man down. They had a Fernandez got a second yellow and thus was sent off towards the end of regulation. And there's all the worst elements of football are on display as time wasting and diving and dragging. And so as a showpiece game, it's been thoroughly disappointing. With everyone who's watching around here, they want Spain to win because of the nature of the game.
0: Yeah, there you go.
1: If Argentina was able to win this in a penalty shootout, or if they got one shot, as miraculous as that would be, I think it would have a pretty sour taste to it. So very odd game. Argentina's tactics are baffling, to be honest.
0: All right. Well, there's a bit of a break in play at the minute, so we can focus on some other stuff. I'm sure everyone in the office, though, enjoyed the Muppets, like me, at the halftime show. How good were the Muppets? Ken Hinckley, he's going to coach the Devils. What did you think of this? You're a colleague of Ken's, and he's heard... Well, he has been heard on this station on Sports Day and AFL Nation. You know, he was one of three bandied about. Did you have any inside mail?
1: I think great appointment. As they had an excellent field, Ken Hinckley, Nathan Buckley, John Longmire. Every part of Kenny's CV marries up with this job, I reckon, from coaching at Camperdown to his participation in the great era at Geelong. He's part of the startup on the Gold Coast, so he knows what a foundation team looks like. He goes to Port Adelaide, who are at the just in the absolute worst of times, and nobody else wants that job. He's the last man standing, and he carries that job with such dignity and relative success through his years there, the longest serving coach at Port Adelaide. They don't make a grand final, they make preliminary finals. They make top fours with teams that I think in hindsight you would wonder. It looks miraculous as to how he was able to do so. But he is a man who has a bond with his people. And more than anything else is when they come together for the very first time, players and staff from all around the country, is they're going to need that unifying force. And that's what Kenny is. He's a unifying force of nature. So thrilled for him. Great for them, and it sort of makes them more tangible still, doesn't it? So we're mid July and still a year and a half away from when they're part of our competition at the start of 2028. But this makes it feel very real.
0: All right, press conference to confirm that at 11 a.m. today. Now, Jared, can you explain to our listeners how a team can beat Freo and Geelong in their last two outings and then get knocked over by the Bombers?
1: Yeah. Not really. That just the Giants, that was absolutely disgraceful from them yesterday. And the way that they kicked Jake Stringer ends up with 0-7, so you pay a price for that. So that's the negative side of it. But the heartwarming side of it, Essendon, this has been the toughest of seasons, just that one win, and it came at Gather Round. So really, the vast majority of fans haven't seen a win. Spade have scored. Spade have scored in the first minute of the second period of extra time.
0: Oh, nice. Live from so, Jared Waitley there. Beautiful work. Is it all legit?
1: It's, they're off celebrating in the corner, and it doesn't look like any reason why that would be struck out. So 1-0 Spain. Yeah, so it was just it was hard not to feel great for Essendon fans yesterday for all that they've been through. For Dean Solomon, who's taken on the task and done it, in a very unusual way for an interim coach. He sort of tried to coach the whole of club. He gets a result for their young players who are working so hard at, in an environment where it's been hard to get any reward. Just outstanding for them. I don't really understand how it happened, and shame on the Giants for being party to it, but well done to Essendon.
0: I think it's all to do with the yellow number. What is the yellow number and the little bit around the shoulder?
1: Have the long-term link with Challenge, the Cancer for Kids Foundation and charity. So one week every year, they bring in all the kids into the club who paint boots and are part of their day. It's a beautiful thing that they do. And even better that was the moment where where the win happened.
0: All right, well, there you go. Gerard Whateley bringing us the only score of the World Cup final. Looks like that might be enough. Who knows? It's all thanks to Game On at Hyundai, where you can score great offers on a range of new and demonstrator models, just like Spain have scored in the World Cup final. Brought live by Gerard Whateley. Beautiful. We'll talk to you Thursday, Gerard. It's the Morning Rush. Here's the Choir Boys. It's 16-8.

0: Morning Rush for the second time this morning. Apologies about that. I overlooked that one. Monkey with you flying solo, obviously. Shawnee not here pushing the buttons, and that can happen. What do some of those stations do if you hear the same song twice? Call now, win cash. Don't be doing that. Don't tell anyone, by the way, either. Maybe you didn't even realise. Good morning. Hope you're well. I did read this earlier in today's Herald Sun. I found it quite amusing because I don't mind reading. I don't mind, you know, getting stuck into a good book. I reckon if you want to read properly, I tend to do it at the end of the day, jump into bed and read, and then, you know, you fall asleep. I don't reckon you carve too much out. You almost have to dedicate time to reading. So instead of maybe binging the TV show or something during the day or early evening, you've got to sort of schedule the time. Otherwise, I just keep falling asleep. But I read that Aussies are reading, or a big thing now is listening to books to appear more intelligent or cultured. So they're not doing it for any other reason but just to be able to stay in a conversation. Oh, yeah, I'm reading. I read. I do a bit of reading. But I tell you what, I do love a good book. So just for a bit of fun this morning while I'm sitting here on my own, if you've just finished or in the, you know, in the midst of a very good book, why don't you text it through? I'm reading one at the minute, which I love. It's called The Elements. The Elements by John Boyne. The Elements. But if you've got one for me, Monkey's Book Club, text it through. 0437 882 000.
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0: On Saturday, September the 12th, the 13th annual Melbourne Firefighter Stair Climb kicks off. 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

0: time for Radio Scattergories on the Morning Rush. Just monkey with you this morning. $300. 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
11: Seven degrees here in Melbourne, mostly sunny today, top of 16. It's 8 o'clock. Good morning, I'm Eddie Summerfield. Spain has one hand on the World Cup, breaking the nil-all deadlock with Argentina in the 106th minute.
12: Williams!
11: That's the goal that's put Spain 1-0 up against Argentina in the World Cup final. 123 minutes of time has expired with about 2 minutes left of injury until the final whistle. One of the country's leading traffic management and labour hire companies has broken ranks, wanting a royal commission into Victoria's Big Build. Managing Director of KPI Group Aaron Ramsey has told the Financial Review it's the only way to clean up the state's construction sector. A Melbourne dad says it's lucky nobody was killed after he encountered a speeding car driving into oncoming traffic on the Balti Bridge last night. A Subaru Outback was seen travelling the wrong way through the Burnley Tunnel at around 11:30 before continuing onto the bridge and later colliding with a Kia Sorento on an off-ramp. Josh from Clyde North called 000 moments before the crash. He was in his car with his wife and three kids on their way home from the airport.
13: We're pretty fortunate. We're behind a ute that was kind of swerving all over the road as well. In front of him, I saw headlights coming straight towards us. We kind of shepherded the ute in front of us. Luckily, we both went to the right as the Subaru went past us at least 120 kilometres an hour and missed us by half a lane's worth of width.
11: A 51-year-old Rye woman has been charged with a number of offences, including possessing a drug of dependence and has been bailed. Veteran broadcaster and former Senator Darren Hinch will be farewelled at a state funeral service this afternoon. Longtime friend and 3AW broadcaster Darren James will lead the service at the Timber Yard in Port Melbourne. Ray Martin to deliver a special tribute. The United States military says a service member has been killed after an Iranian strike in northern Iraq. The soldier died during the controlled detonation of a downed Iranian attack drone. The federal government has published a list of consumer protection priorities for artificial intelligence. They include a promise to better regulate the use of AI in agencies like Centrelink and Services Australia. Also making news, data shows just a quarter of new medicines launched globally in the last decade has been subsidised in Australia. And Glasgow is counting down to this week's opening ceremony for what should have been the regional Victorian Commonwealth Games. Checking finance, one Aussie dollar buying 69.71 US cents.
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11: Spain has won the World Cup, defeating Argentina 1-0.
14: Ferran Torres away! Spain are the champions! Spain have seized their second star!
11: The winner coming in extra time. Collingwood has begun talks with Bobby Hill about ending his contract. Channel 7 reporting conversations have begun with the Norm Smith medalist's management, with his contract expected to be terminated in the coming weeks. The 26-year-old hasn't played since August of last year. And New Zealand's Ryan Fox has won his first major title, taking out the British Open. That's the latest in news and sport.
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16: Good morning, it's Daniel Brewer with your local news and sport. Victorian farmers are being warned about the rise in sheep theft, with pregnant ewes among the animals being targeted by criminals. Farm Crime Inspector Paul Hargraves says sheep can be more vulnerable to theft than cattle due to their size and ease of handling.
17: These sheep that are stolen more than cattle, and sheep predominantly stolen more so in the western parts of Victoria. But what we have noticed of late is the prevalence of ewes being stolen, so female sheep, but particularly young maiden lambs, sometimes at the point of lambing.
16: Two people were taken to hospital following a two-car crash in Portland last week. Emma Clark reports.
18: SES volunteers have helped free a person trapped inside a vehicle following a two-car collision in Portland on Thursday afternoon. The crash happened at the intersection of the Henty Highway and Low Street just before 20 to 3. Fire services were also called to assist, while Ambulance Victoria says advanced life support paramedics treated those involved. Two people were transported by road ambulance to Portland Hospital for further assessment. Emma Clark, ACE Radio.
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16: Round 13 results in Southwest District Football Netball League Senior Football. 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And Coleraine 13-8-86. Defeated Haywood 7-9-51. Dartmoor remain undefeated. That's the latest in local news and sport.
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16: Your 4-day forecast for Western Victoria. Chance of morning fog turning to a partly cloudy day. Winds northerly 15 to 25 kilometres an hour. Tomorrow cloudy with a slight chance of a shower through the evening 14. Wednesday cloudy with a very high chance of showers through the morning and afternoon 13. Thursday partly cloudy with a high chance of showers, most likely through the morning and afternoon with possible small hail 11. Hamilton expecting a top of 13, Portland and the coast 15.
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16: Currently it's 2 degrees.
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23: Okay, time for Radio's Categories. Just monkey with you this morning, flying solo. And if you've just joined us and you've got any interest and you haven't heard the news, Spain has won the World Cup. They defeated Argentina 1-0. Interesting chat with Jared Waitley about 30 minutes ago, because at that stage he called the only goal while we were on the phone to him. Basically, Argentina played very defensively. They didn't really try and score. They just wanted to lock it up and hopefully get to a penalty shootout. But they had to get cracking at the end. But they've come up short. Spain win the World Cup. Luke, you'll be hoping to win Radio's Categories.
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23: $300 cash here, my friend. How was your weekend?
24: Yeah, good, thanks, mate.
23: All right, very good. Let's get you a letter. All right, not a bad letter either. T, T for Tony. T. All right.
24: That sounds great.
23: Don't repeat a word in your answers, Luke, and say pass if you're not sure, okay?
24: Not a problem.
23: All right, 60 seconds on the clock. Beginning with T, something loud.
24: Train.
23: Something dangerous.
24: Truck.
23: Something on a map.
24: Town.
23: A musical instrument.
24: Trombone.
23: Something you read.
24: Pass.
23: Something you join.
24: Team.
23: A term of measurement.
24: Ton.
23: A country.
24: Turkey.
23: Something you grow.
24: Trees.
23: Something that comes in pairs.
24: Thongs.
23: Something you read. Plenty of time.
24: Quick, girls. Time.
23: Okay. No worries. Now, who's your little helper there?
24: I got the kids in the car with me on the way to school.
23: Okay, on the way to school. Plenty of time. Plenty of time. There's no double ups. Everything was pretty good. Good letter. Something you read. You read the time. Well, of course, you look over at the clock in the car, you look at your watch. Guys, Spain have won the World Cup, but you lot have won $300 cash.
24: Thanks, mate.
23: No worries at all. Who's going to get the money? Are we splitting it up or what?
25: Me. Well,
24: feels like a kissing, they're getting it.
23: Yeah, sorry, Luke, you got a fight on your hands there. Didn't mean to do that. Well done. Hold on, guys. Another happy winner on the Morning Rush. $300 going to Luke and the kids. It'll be back tomorrow. He's Split Ends on the Morning Rush. It's 11 past 8. Good morning.

0: It's the Morning Rush. Monkey with you this morning. No Shawnee. Hopefully back tomorrow, 14 past 8. And if you heard the show last week, maybe the week prior to, I was giving a lot of air to the fact that I turned 50 recently. And now that I am 50, I feel as though things are happening. Strange things are happening. I fell over on the weekend. I actually tripped over one of those show pillows or cushion things you put on your bed that you just sort of throw off at night. Maybe I should have put them somewhere neat. But I reckon I've dodged that cushion for around 20 years, but not on the weekend. Maybe something to do with getting older. I've just tripped straight over it and come a gut. So I was talking to some mates on the weekend. Separate incidents, but both out running. Now, these guys run sort of before the sun comes up, so you can imagine it's probably their fault to some degree, but both on separate occasions ran into things running. We got talking, and I'd like to continue this conversation tomorrow when Shawnee's back, but what have you run into? Heaven forbid, not in a car or a vehicle, but what have you run into? Maybe you're walking along and not noticing or running, but that might be our theme tomorrow. What have you run into? One of these guys was running behind two other mates, and of course, the two in front saw the pole coming, so they just diverted it left and right around it, but my mate went straight into the pole. Another one tripped over, you know, those low-hanging chains between two posts that don't encourage you to go through whatever area it is? Yep, he went straight over one of them. So you can actually do some damage. So yes, tomorrow, get your head around that. What have you ran into? We'll have a crack at that tomorrow in the Morning Rush.
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0: Winter in Halls Gap is getting a lot brighter thanks to the Glow Festival. 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

0: Elton John on the Morning Rush. Before that, Ballroom Blitz. It's Muggy with you, flying solo, but we've come to the end of the show. Thank you for hanging out. Tom Elliott will be on next. Shawnee, hopefully back tomorrow. And whatever you're doing, have a good day. As we always say, try a little kindness. Be good. Narrow-minded people on the narrow-minded.
1: Tom Elliott. On the program today, for years now, experts have been saying that Australia should do what Norway does and tax its gas exports to give more money to the government. We'll find out today how such a tax might work. Also, more evidence has emerged that Victorian students are falling further behind on NAPLAN testing. The Liberals have a new idea to declutter the curriculum. We'll find out about that. The Commonwealth Games in Glasgow, paid for by us, start this coming Friday. But does anybody care? And Greeks are being told not to watch The Odyssey as its stars, Matt Damon and Anne Hathaway, aren't themselves Greek. 133-693.
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0: Melbourne, mostly sunny today, top of 16. It's 8:30. Good morning. I'm Eddie Summerfield. Spain has won its second World Cup this century, beating Argentina 1-0.
1: Ferran Torres away! Spain are the champions! Spain have seized their second star! The kings of Europe have conquered the world!
0: The scenes of jubilation all around the world. Reporter Stephanie Wacklewick is in Madrid.
2: We've gone nuts. It was eerily quiet on the street, and it seems like as soon as they won, everyone emerged. Flags are hanging from balconies.
0: While 3AW listener Dan is in Barcelona.
3: Absolutely troppo down here in downtown Barcelona. There is thousands of people. There is a 1,000-year-old fountain, and there's three people up on top, standing on it, waving Spanish flag, fireworks going off.
0: In today's other news, a car has done a U-turn in the Burnley Tunnel and driven into oncoming traffic on the Balti Bridge before a head-on crash in Port Melbourne. The Subaru Outback was seen travelling the wrong way through the tunnel at around 11:30 last night before continuing onto the bridge and colliding with a Kia Sorento on a city-bound off-ramp. The 51-year-old woman from Rye was arrested and has since been charged with a number of offences, including drug possession. Managing Director of Traffic Management Business KPI Group, Aaron Ramsey, has broken ranks, wanting a royal commission into Victoria's big build. US military officials have announced the death of another soldier as the renewed conflict with Iran escalates. New polling has found 80% of Victorians are now worried about the impacts of immigration on housing availability. Veteran broadcaster Darren Hinch will be farewelled with a state funeral at the Port Melbourne Timber Yards this afternoon. And King Charles will today invite Andy Burnham to form government after he was confirmed as the UK's new Labour leader. Checking finance, one Aussie dollar buying 69.73 US cents.
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0: Collingwood has begun talks with Bobby Hill about ending his contract. Channel 7 reporting conversations have begun with the Norm Smith medalist's management, with his contract expected to be terminated in the coming weeks. Former Port Adelaide coach Ken Hinckley will be unveiled as Tasmania's first coach later this morning. And Kiwi Ryan Fox has won the British Open by one stroke, sinking a birdie on the 18th to beat American Cameron Young. That's the latest in news and sport.
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9: Your four-day forecast for Western Victoria. Chance of morning fog turning to a partly cloudy day. Winds northerly 15 to 25 kilometres an hour. Tomorrow cloudy with a slight chance of a shower through the evening 14. Wednesday cloudy with a very high chance of showers through the morning and afternoon 13. Thursday partly cloudy with a high chance of showers, most likely through the morning and afternoon with possible small hail 11. Hamilton expecting a top of 13. Portland and the coast 15.
8: Harvey Norman Hamilton, your local computer specialists.
9: Right now it's 3 degrees.
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10: It is 25 to 9, a good morning. Well, this idea of having a gas tax, a tax on our gas exports, has been around for quite a while. It's been talked about, you know, Australia should do what Norway does. Norway taxes its gas and petroleum exports, and it's saved up, I think, over $1 trillion into a national wealth fund, a bit like our future fund, but much bigger. And the Labor Party is now, well, talking about doing the same thing here. Now, we're going to speak to the Executive Director of the Australia Institute after 9 o'clock. They support the idea of a gas tax at 25%. It was an idea put forward by the union movement, by the ACTU. I've got to say, though, I'm intrigued as to how it will work. I don't think you can add 25% to the price of gas because then international buyers wouldn't pay it. So that says to me,

0: that if, you know, you're selling $100 worth of gas internationally, the government will just come along and say, righto, well, we'll have 25 and you get left with 75. And I think, to be honest, I don't think many gas companies would bother to develop gas resources if they were taxed that high. Anyway, I retain an open mind about it, but law of unintended consequences and all that sort of thing. Anyway, we'll look at this after 9 o'clock. But look, I've had many calls over the years, people saying, you know, we give away our gas for nothing overseas, we should put a tax on it, we should make money on it, we should keep the money here in Australia, which sounds good in theory, but developing these projects takes billions and billions of dollars, and actually making money on them doesn't really happen until years after the costs of trying to develop the gas fields actually starts. And to be honest, you know, if you sold something and the government took 25% of the sale price before you even received a dollar, to me, that seems like too much. Anyway, we will speak to the executive director of the Australia Institute. They've done work on this. They say it's a good idea. They say it could raise $17 billion per annum to be spent by the government on God knows what. 133693, mornings at 3aw.com.au. Also today, more evidence has emerged that Victorian students are sliding further down the NAPLAN scales. Apparently 27.8 Victorian students do not meet the language or the mathematical benchmarks, you know, for basic proficiency. So it's more than a quarter. Anyway, the Liberals, the state Liberals under Jess Wilson, have noticed this. And they say they want to announce a thing called the Literacy and Numeracy Guarantee. I don't know how you can guarantee that everybody gets a good mark at school. But anyway, they're going to declutter the curriculum, whatever that means, and make Victoria the education state again. Remember that? There are still plenty of number plates floating around where it says Victoria, the education state. Apparently, it's not true. Now, I have an unfashionable theory as to why we're sliding down the NAPLAN charts. And it's not actually because teachers are to blame or even the curriculum. But remember that our population growth is almost entirely from immigration. All right. And increasingly, our immigrants come from non-English speaking backgrounds. Now, it seems to me if you bring in a lot of new people who don't speak English at home, it is perhaps no surprise that the children of those families, initially at least, won't do as well in something like English. Now, it's only a theory. We'll have a look at it later on in the program. But the opposition says they can guarantee literacy and numeracy here in Victoria. We'll find out. 133693, mornings at 3aw.com.au. As I drove into work this morning at about 5:45, there's sort of like a new, well, it's like a bar opposite where we broadcast from, and it was absolutely full at 5:45 this morning. Hundreds of people had obviously got up, as they did all around the country, to watch the Soccer World Cup, which Spain has now won, 1-0 over the poor Argentinians. Anyway, I mean, there's been enormous excitement about the World Cup. We've had crowds at Fed Square. Obviously, we've had flares lit off. People have been getting up at the crack of dawn to watch games, even games that don't involve Australia. Well, another big sporting event is starting this Friday. It's the opening ceremony of the Commonwealth Games in Glasgow. That's right, the games that we paid for, but we're not actually hosting them. So the Glaswegians are essentially getting games for free. Now, they're going to be a cutback style of games. They axed about half the sports. So sports like badminton, for example, won't feature at these games. The point is, we have paid for them. We should get something out of them. But I don't know if anybody really cares. I'm going to debate this with Tony Jones later on. But, I mean, you know, I don't think we'll see hordes of people waking up at, you know, 4 or 5 in the morning to watch, say, the opening ceremony for the Commonwealth Games in Glasgow, as we saw for various World Cup games. And I said this when the state government cancelled the Con Games back in 2023. It was Daniel Andrews that did that. He discovered that instead of costing $2 billion, they were going to cost $7 billion. Amazingly, Glasgow's put them on for $300 million. So you can do a cut-price games. But I thought back then that that was the end of the Commonwealth Games, that really it was an idea past its use-by date. We've kept it going one more four-year cycle only because we here in Victoria paid hundreds of millions of dollars basically to the Commonwealth Games Federation. That money has been used to essentially pay for the Glasgow Games. But I just don't sense there's that much interest in it. Now, let me know. Maybe I'm wrong. I mean, the swimmers will have a field day because we are easily the strongest swimming nation in the Commonwealth. You know, the athletics can be quite watchable. There's a lot of really good sprinters in the various West Indian nations and so forth. But, I mean, is anybody going to get up at 4:45 Friday morning, so very early, to watch the opening ceremony of the Glasgow Commonwealth Games. Come and join us, 133693, mornings at 3aw.com.au. And I heard, I think it was Pete Ford before with Ross and Russell talking about the new movie, The Odyssey, which is setting box office records. My wife and I went and saw The Odyssey on Friday evening, and I, to be honest, thought at the end of a long week I might fall asleep because it's a three-hour movie and I'm pretty tired on a Friday afternoon. Anyway, I didn't. It's good. It is too long at 3 hours. It could have easily been 2 hours. But in Greece, there are protests about The Odyssey, and the protests centre on the fact that the film is about Greek mythology. Well, some of it was probably real, but some of it probably was not. And a group, for example, called Ethniko Metopo, which means National Front, they're like a right-wing patriotic organisation, say that the film insults Greek history and civilization, that Greece belongs to the Greeks, Odyssey belongs to Homer, and the movie insults our history and culture. And I believe the problem is this, that the two stars, which are Matt Damon and Anne Hathaway, who are both very bankable stars in Hollywood, neither of them is actually Greek. And the Greeks are saying only Greeks, or at least the Greeks, should have the main roles in the movie The Odyssey. Well, that was never going to fly. If you want lots of people to go and see a big budget movie like this, it's got to have bankable Hollywood stars. The idea that you could put in Greek actors that in the outside world no one's heard of simply wouldn't have flown. But they say no. It's a Greek movie. It's about Greek history. Greeks should play the roles. And that hasn't happened because neither Matt Damon nor Anne Hathaway is Greek. And it raises the bigger question of, like, do you have to be the same ethnicity as a character you play? Or if a character is gay or transgender, do you have to be, as the actor, gay or transgender in your actual life in order to play that character? Now, that is a movement in the world of acting. I find it very strange. I mean, acting is, by definition, being something that you are not. You know, that's what actors do. I mean, they're individual people, but they play all sorts of different characters in their lives. And, you know, that's the good actors are the ones who can do it. And as I said, I saw The Odyssey. It is a good film. It is too long. But Matt Damon does a good job. Anne Hathaway does a good job. There's plenty of other American actors there. 133693. Mornings at 3aw.com.au. Calls and emails coming up at 17 to 9.
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6: It is 14 to 9. 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Vicky says, can we explore the constitution of one nation? I asked this because I read a commentary piece this morning suggesting that Pauline Hanson has absolute power. Well, yeah, I think she does, Vicky. I mean, the official name of the party is not actually One Nation. It's Pauline Hanson's One Nation. You sometimes see it abbreviated as P-H-O-N. And, you know, I think, and you know, she can run it almost as a private fiefdom. And look, a lot of people are starting to ask questions about One Nation. Like, for example, here in Victoria, they say they're going to run candidates in every seat in the upcoming state election. But who are these candidates? Will they have a state One Nation leader? What are their policies? I've had a look at the One Nation website, and they do have policies, well, perhaps not so much worked out policies, but stated views on quite a wide variety of issues. But I suppose my biggest thing would be, is, all right, if I said, well, I'm not going to interview Pauline Hanson, I want to know who is the Victorian leader of One Nation, just like, you know, I'd interview Jacinta Allen, if she would come on, which she won't, about state Labor issues, Jess Wilson about Liberal ones. But I don't think there is a Victorian leader of One Nation yet, and the election is only 4 months away. And Hank says, I want to see The Odyssey, but IMAX is booked out until September. Well, Hank, you can see it at other cinemas. We went to Hoyts at Victoria Gardens. It's not an IMAX screen, but it's good enough. But anyway, Greeks in Greece have been told not to see The Odyssey, mainly because the lead characters, being played by Matt Damon as Odysseus and his wife is played by Anne Hathaway, are, of course, themselves not Greek, which begs the question, well, what is acting all about? Kevin, good morning.
7: Good morning, Tom. I am looking forward to going to see Odyssey. But if they need Greek actors, they should get Vasily as well as Costa, guys, yes, wearing socks with thongs, yes, and say, let's go and drive this big...
6: You get, there'd be a role for Nick Giannopoulos there and maybe even Guido Hatzis.
7: Yeah, that's right.
6: Okay. But the broader issue, though, like the idea that because The Odyssey is a Greek story that the actors must be Greek is surely silly. I mean, and even modern-day Greeks are not the same as the ancient Greeks. I mean, there was a different civilization back then and the people came from different places. And, I mean, who's going to play the Trojans? Because I don't think we really have the city of Troy much anymore, partly because of the Greeks. Suzanne, hello.
8: Yes, good morning, Tom. I'd also like to say, regarding The Odyssey, Helen of Troy was not black.
6: Well, yeah, possibly not. Look, some accounts suggest she might have been, but yes, it seems unlikely. But, I mean, there was plenty of trading goods and people between North Africa and the various, you know, city-states in the Mediterranean. So I guess it is possible.
8: It is possible, because if you read the mythology, you'll see that she's described as white, nearly as white as pure snow. Secondly, how different would it have been if there was a historical movie made and a white person played a black-faced person as a slave?
6: Well, yes, but there was that movie, and it was a stage show, Hamilton, where the founding fathers of the US were all played by black people, and of course none of them were black, and that seemed to be okay. Maybe it doesn't work in reverse. But yeah, I take your point. But I mean, the issue is, let's just say Odysseus is pale skin, which he possibly was. Does it matter that a modern day American actor plays him? Thank you, Suzanne. Vasilios, good morning.
9: Vasilios, yes, no matter what actor is, it don't need to be Greek actor. I'm a Greek. I've been in Australia 20 years. American actor, very good actors. They play the role of somebody else. So Mattis Damian, very good job, and obviously very good film. Does not need to be Greek actor.
6: Well, I think that's the point, Vasilios. And the film cost a lot of money to make, and the director, Christopher Nolan, is... I think he's English, actually. But the point is, you know, if you want a lot of people to go and see a movie, by and large, you've got to have bankable stars. Right, Matt Damon's in it. Generally speaking, Matt Damon films are good. He's in it. I'll go and see it. Or Anne Hathaway, ditto. She's generally a very good actress. What she's in works. I'll go and see it. And look, it is a bit of a mission. It's like The Odyssey itself. You've got to sit through a three-hour film. The Odyssey itself lasted a total of 20 years. I had to do some rereading of this. I did study it at school, but I'd forgotten most of it. Dean joins us. What's happened, Dean?
10: Hi, Tom. Just on the, I heard a caller on the rumour file this morning talking about the registration, the rebate for registration with the Vic government. I put in my application and my mother's over 6 weeks ago. Have not heard anything. Got a confirmation on the first email. I've called them Vic Services Victoria twice in the last 2 days. Was told the first time I'd get an email within 2 days confirming that it was all okay. I heard nothing. I called them again and then was told I would receive a phone call within 48 hours to sort things out, and I haven't. And I heard this morning on Ross and Russell's show that apparently there's been a glitch in the website system.
6: So this is for the $186 per rego rebate.
10: Yes, that's correct. And I'm just wondering why services, if that's the case, why hasn't Services Victoria just come out and said we've had a problem, you need to reapply? And because I certainly was not told to reapply when I called them twice, and it just, okay. I don't know, the conspiracy theorist in me just thinks that they just don't want people to, you know,
6: well,
10: to get the money.
6: It's interesting. I had a different experience. So we have two cars, and they're both in my name, and so I applied for both, and I got the first payment within a couple of days. But then I realised with the second one, actually the rego was due and I hadn't paid it, so I went and paid it. And then they sent me the $186 straight away. All right, well, I don't think it would hurt to try again, but then look, stay on the line, we'll get your details, because if it's been 7 weeks, that suggests that something has gone wrong. Again, with me, it worked quite well. And look, you could find yourself in the running for our weekly prize, a $1,000 voucher to spend at Imp Jewellery, the handmade and remodelling specialist. 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Peter, hello.
11: Hello, how are you?
6: Good, Peter.
11: To tell you about the show Odyssey, It's like getting an Asian playing an Aboriginal role.
6: Right. Well, but is it the same? I mean, I suppose the point is, if you're an actor, I mean, you can act as something that you are not, can't you?
11: Not necessarily.
6: But, I mean, you know, an Asian and an Indigenous person are ethnically different, whereas there would have been Greeks who probably looked a bit like Matt Damon. Maybe not that many, but there might have been some.
11: Yeah, because also, I'm seeing a movie. I don't know what the movie's all about, but I can think that there will be Greek words in it too.
6: Yeah, well, there are. I mean, place names and people's names are obviously Greek or ancient Greek, but, I mean, the dialogue is all in English, and, in fact, it's American English. So most of the main actors in it are American, with a few exceptions. And when they talk, they tend to talk in American accents. All right, Peter, well, the other problem would be, though, is, all right, well, I'm sure Greece has some very fine actors, but, I mean, who are they? What Greek actors from Greece, as opposed to Greek Americans or even Greek Australians, Would you pick to star in something like The Odyssey? Brooke joins us. What have you seen, Brooke?
12: Hey, Tom. Just in Bayswater, at the end of Stud Road, there's a pot plant placed right on the corner.
6: Yeah.
12: And it goes into a street which goes down to the bike track. There's three fire engines there, an ambulance and some police. I'm not sure what's going on, but, yeah, something's going on there. There might be a fire. I know that they have mulch and stuff there, so, yeah.
6: Maybe someone's dropped a begonia or something.
12: Who knows? But there's a bit of a presence there.
6: Well, in all seriousness, okay, if we've got police and fire brigade all there, so it's the end of Stud Road and Mountain Highway, we think pot plant shop, something is going on. 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
6: It is almost 9 o'clock. News coming up in a moment with Madeleine Burke. There she is running into the news booth. After the news, I want to talk about this idea of a gas tax. A lot of people have urged me over the years saying, why don't we do this? You should advocate for it. Well, it looks like it might happen. The Labor Party is having its national conference at the moment. The union movement wants a 25% gas tax. Think tank the Australia Institute has sort of modelled how it might work. They say it could raise $17 billion a year. We'll speak to the head of the Australia Institute straight after 9 o'clock news. We're also going to speak to diversity advocate Peter Mousaferiadis, who may or may not be of Greek descent. Was it okay that Anne Hathaway and Matt Damon played the lead roles in The Odyssey? And after 10 o'clock, the Shadow Education Minister, they want to improve the literacy of Victorian school children. Easier said than done. 133 693.
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0: 10 degrees in Melbourne, mostly sunny today, a top of 16. It's 9 o'clock. Good morning, I'm Madeline Burke. Spain has lifted the World Cup after beating Argentina 1-0 with the final going into extra time. FIFA President Gianni Infantino joined Donald Trump on stage to present the trophy, with the US president lingering as it was lifted.
1: The president of the game, the president of the USA.
0: That audio from SBS, flares and fireworks are going off in Spain as fans climb light poles, are going wild after winning the final. Stephanie Wacklewick is in Madrid.
2: Fans were jumping up and down, screaming after Spain's first goal, and there was no coming down from there. The streets had been eerily quiet. It seemed every Spaniard in the city was glued to a screen. But as soon as the win was official, the streets erupted, flags hanging from balconies, fans bursting out of bars and restaurants where they'd been watching, cars, garbage trucks, even the riot squad honking their horns, joining in the celebrations of Spain's second World Cup victory. Fans from across the city have slowly made their way to Madrid's main boulevard. Safe to say, it will be a long night ahead. Stephanie Wacklewick, Madrid.
0: And for the first time in tournament history, the World Cup final featured a massive Super Bowl-style halftime show. The 11-minute performance featured Shakira, Justin Bieber, The Muppets, and Madonna. A car has been driven the wrong way through the Burnley Tunnel and over the Balti Bridge before a head-on crash. The Subaru Outback collided with another vehicle on a city-bound off-ramp just before midnight. Josh from Clyde North had a near miss with the Subaru on the Balti moments before that collision. He says it's lucky nobody was killed.
23: Pretty emotional about it, actually, because it's one of those things. You see a car coming at you on the opposite side of the road and you don't have exactly that much room to avoid it. But, yeah, we're just lucky that and thankful that I guess no one was seriously injured.
0: The driver of the Subaru, a 51-year-old woman from Rye, was arrested at the scene and has since been charged and bailed. The Allen government has been hit with backlash from voters over immigration and housing availability. Amplify Australia polling found 65% of Victorians do not trust the government to improve housing in the next year. That's up from 59% in the same survey last year. Also making news today, the federal government has published a list of consumer protection priorities for artificial intelligence, and veteran broadcaster Darren Hinch will be farewelled with a state funeral at the Port Melbourne Timber Yard this afternoon. In finance, one Aussie dollar is buying 69.7 US cents.
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0: Bobby Hill could have played his last game for Collingwood. The Pies have reportedly started conversations with the Norm Smith Medal winner's management about terminating his contract. Nate Caddy has been released from hospital after experiencing an elevated heart rate during the Bombers' win over Greater Western Sydney. Kimi Antonelli has taken a huge step towards a maiden Formula One World Championship, winning the Belgian Grand Prix.
25: Six of the best as Antonelli wins the Belgian Grand Prix.
0: That audio thanks to Fox. That's his sixth win of the season, sees him move 45 points clear on top. Oscar Piastri was fifth, and that's the latest in news and sport.
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29: I'm Daniel Brewer with your local news and sport. Pregnant ewes are emerging as a new target for stock thieves, with the Victoria Police warning sheep theft numbers are continuing to rise. Farm Crime Inspector Paul Hargraves says sheep are easier to steal than cattle.
30: These sheep that are stolen more than cattle, and sheep predominantly stolen more so in the western parts of Victoria. We have noticed of late is the prevalence of ewes being stolen, so female sheep, but particularly young maiden lambs.
29: Renters across western Victoria are being urged to ensure their rental properties have operational smoke alarms and report any faults immediately. In sport, Southwest District Football Netball League senior football winners Dartmoor, Cavendish, Tirindara and Coleraine. That's the latest in local news and sport.
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13: Zip tracks, security shutters, awnings, plantation shutters, day-night blinds and motorised blinds at R&D Scott, Grey Street, Hamilton.
12: 3HA weather.
29: Your four-day forecast for Western Victoria. Chance of morning fog turning to a partly cloudy day. Winds northerly 15 to 25 kilometres an hour. Tomorrow cloudy with a slight chance of a shower through the evening, 14. Wednesday cloudy with a very high chance of showers, through the morning and afternoon, 13. Thursday, partly cloudy with a high chance of showers, most likely through the morning and afternoon with possible small hail, 11. Hamilton expecting a top of 13. Portland and the coast, 15.
13: Harvey Norman Hamilton, your local computer specialists.
29: Right now it's 3 degrees.
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12: On the West
14: on 3AW and across Victoria. This is Tom Elliott.
6: 7 past 9. As I mentioned at the start of the program, many times over the past few years, I've been contacted by people saying, why don't we tax our gas exports? Norway puts a big tax on them. They've made billions of dollars out of it. Why doesn't Australia do the same? Well, the Labor Party is now seriously thinking about it. The trade union movement is pushing it. The Australia Institute, which is a, well, Labor-aligned think tank, I guess, they've modelled it. We'll speak to the head of the Australia Institute in a moment. Look, on the face of it, it sort of makes sense. I mean, the West Australian government taxes all the iron ore exports out of that state, and that's one of the reasons why they are pretty much the richest state in Australia per capita now, because they have this massive source of mining revenue that here in Victoria, for example, we simply don't have. But I don't know that you could take 25%, which is what is being proposed, of all the gas revenues and give it to the government. I think that would destroy the economics of extracting gas in the first place. So, yes, you might have a tax, but the problem is if the industry says, well, we won't bother doing this anymore, it's like, well, okay, what happens? Anyway, we'll find out more in a moment. Also, when I go back to the outrage over the movie Odyssey, or The Odyssey, my wife and I saw it on Friday night. It's good. It's a bit long at 3 hours. I thought I'd fall asleep, but I didn't. But a storm has erupted in Greece because the main actors are not themselves of Greek descent or aren't currently Greek. So it's Matt Damon and Anne Hathaway, amongst others. I mean, you know, they're actors. The job of actors is to play characters that they are personally not is not actually them. Tony, good morning.
15: Hey, Tom, how are you? Exactly what I was just about to tell you is they're actors. It's not a documentary. And the next part is if we head down this track, we don't make Australian movies. So what's going to happen to all our actors? There's no movies about Australia. We'll have to...
6: Well, that's right. I mean, Hugh Jackman, as far as I know, does not actually sprout metal blades out of his fist. So can he be Wolverine in the future?
15: No, and he'll have to get a job at Coles because... No one makes movies about Australia, so they won't need Australian actors.
6: Well, that's true. I mean, Nicole Kidman is Australian, but she struts the global stage. I've forgotten her name, Millie, someone or other, but she's in the latest Supergirl movie. And Supergirl is also not an Australian, last time I looked. She's actually a Kryptonian, transplanted to modern-day America. So, I mean, this is where it starts to get stupid, the idea that the Odyssey, that every character has to be a Greek or a Trojan. Now, we've already had a call this morning about the rego rebate at Vic Roads, and apparently there are problems with it. I must say, we got two rebates, and they both came through quite quickly, but not everybody is having that experience. Scott, good morning.
1: Good morning. How you going?
6: Yeah, good. What's happened to you?
1: I've tried to do that rebate registration thing, and it says we can't find this registration. Now, I tried to apply for it Thursday, and it said the same thing. So I went into Vic Roads. They put their hands up, said it's not our problem. It's a Service Victoria problem. I was on the phone to Service Victoria for an hour and 40 minutes, and I still didn't get an answer why.
6: So, you know what it could be? Maybe you've got one of the number plates that says Victoria, the education state, and later on in the program we're going to discuss how it doesn't appear to be the education state anymore. But is it possible that maybe an O and a zero is being confused or something like that?
1: I've tried every configuration, and it still comes back. I've got it up now. It says we cannot recognise this registration.
6: It's a bit weird. Do you have a CityLink or a Linked account?
1: Yeah, I do. Yep.
6: Because their database, I think, is supposed to tie in with the Vic Roads one. So if they recognise your number plate, which presumably they do when they send you a bill, then that would mean that it's a valid rego.
1: It's a valid register. I actually went into Vic Roads to make sure my car wasn't registered, and I told them what was happening, and then they said it's nothing to do with us. It's a Service Victoria problem.
6: Well,
1: so, like I said before, I rang them. I was on the phone for an hour and 40 minutes, and I still didn't get an answer.
6: But does Vic Roads at least confirm that your car is registered? I mean, that is something that is their problem. So they say the rego is real and the registration's been paid.
1: Correct, it has.
6: So it's Services Victoria. All right, well, look, you're the second person that's rung through saying there's a problem with Services Victoria, and they actually are the ones that handle the rego rebate of $186. So, Scott, stay on the line. We're going to put in a call to them and see if we can get some sort of an answer for you, and maybe even just an admission that they are having problems at their end. And at the end of the week, you could also be in the running for the yearly prize, $60,000 towards a Mercedes of your choice, thanks to Mercedes-Benz Brighton. Until the end of this month, you can book your premium express service between 1 and 3pm and get 20% off the cost. Okay, gas tax. Now, Norway's had one for ages, and it's very high. I think it's like 78%. The issue in Norway is that the government owns most of the gas companies, so it's sort of like when the government pays a tax, it's sort of taxing itself. In Australia, the gas companies are largely privately owned, and the ACTU, the Australian Council of Trade Unions, is saying we should impose a 25% tax. So if a gas company sells gas overseas, they sell $100 worth. Obviously, it's millions and millions of dollars, but let's just say it's $100. The government takes 25, and then the company gets 75. I think that's how it would work. Our next guest is Executive Director of the Australia Institute, Dr. Richard Dennis. Good morning.
2: Good morning.
6: Well, is that what's being proposed? Sort of like, you know, whatever we sell the gas for overseas, the government would take 25% of that amount?
2: Of the revenue sold. That's exactly right. And look, to be clear, that's low compared to Norway. That's low compared to Qatar. That's low compared to Saudi Arabia. And indeed, it's actually low compared to how Australia's existing petroleum resource rent tax, the PRRT, is supposed to work. The PRRT is supposed to be a 40% tax. But what we know about the PRRT is that we collect more revenue from beer excise and hicks because their accountants and lawyers are so good. So
6: well, the gas industry, okay, no, though, but this, sorry, but the comparisons are meaningless. They're different taxes. But the petroleum resource rent tax is a profit tax, not a revenue tax, and those two things are very different.
2: I know that, and I've spent decades trying to reform the PRRT so that they actually pay some.
6: But sorry.
2: And let me explain how it works. The PRRT is a 40% tax on profit that never gets paid. What's being proposed now is a 25% tax on revenue. 25 is a lot lower than 40, and revenue is bigger than profit. So the numbers actually add up to about the same amount, $17 billion a year. But the accountants are so good that PRRT is not collecting anything like $17 billion a year. So we've gone for a lower tax rate, 25%, on a bigger base, revenue, not profit.
6: Okay, I disagree with you about the first part. I mean, the fact is the petroleum resources tax was designed to allow the full cost of deducting the, you know, the build-up phase of the project, and the government agreed to that. So to say it's clever accounts is not true. It's just the way the tax was. Maybe the government made a mistake when it defined the tax, but it defined it in that way. But we'll put that to one side. Could the gas industry work if you took 25% of its revenue off the top of every sale?
2: Of course it could, because it works in Norway, it works in Qatar, and of course the gas industry says, yes, yes, they're different. Of course they're different, but, you know, you mentioned it in the intro. In Norway, the gas industry is partly owned by the state, but the big companies like Japan's Inpex that say they would not invest in Australia invest in Norway right now. So, look, good on the gas industry for bluffing us. Good on the gas industry for saying, no, if you don't give more than half the gas we export to us for free, if you don't do that, we'll take our bat and ball and gas export facilities and go home. But let's be crystal clear, Japan's Inpex is investing in Norway right now.
6: Would we make it retrospective, like on existing projects, or would it only apply to new ones?
2: Oh, I would. But look, it's a democracy. We can keep giving away gas for free if we want to. And, you know, we don't have to do anything. But what other countries have chosen to do is tax their gas industry. What we've chosen to do is fall for the bluff and the bluster of the gas industry. And to be crystal clear, if someone's already built a gas export facility in Australia, the idea that they can pick it up and take it to another country is absurd. Will they cry if we make them actually pay for the gas they export? Yes, but will they take the export facility overseas with them? No, they can't. And you know, we can either have this battle or not. But again, other countries are laughing at us. Other countries are taxing their gas, and Japan, a country with no gas of its own, is currently a major gas exporter. The Japanese government makes more money taxing imports of gas than Australia makes exporting gas. That's how other countries are laughing at us.
6: Okay, would the tax apply to gas consumed in Australia?
2: No, it's an export tax. It's the beautiful thing about it. Why it's a better idea than fixing the broken PRRT is the only way to avoid a gas export tax is to not export the gas. That would mean, and at the moment, 80% of gas is exported. There's no shortage of gas in Australia. We're one of the world's largest gas exporters. The only way to avoid an export tax is to sell it to Australians. So not only would we collect $17 billion a year if we started taxing the exports, the gas industry would divert more gas to the Australian market and it would push the price that we paid down. This is a win-win. The only loser here will be Inpex, Chevron, British Petroleum, and you bet they'll cry about it. But if we want to have cheaper gas and more tax revenue, the export tax idea will fix those problems for us.
6: Do you think the government will actually impose this?
2: Well, you know, that's up to them. We've got the Labor Party's National Council conference this week, where it looks like the party membership are going to push for another tax. We know that the backbench support it. We know that certain cabinet ministers support it. But we know that Madeleine King, the resources minister, sees her job as not getting a good deal for our resources, but delivering a good deal for foreign resource companies.
6: So just so we're clear, that if you're like Santos, which is a local company, and if we did this, you tax 25% of the gross revenue and you pay the petroleum resource rent tax, and then you pay 30% company tax on whatever profit you make. So sort of three layers of taxes on one unit of activity, that would, you think that would work?
2: Well, personally, I'd get rid of the PRRT and just replace it with the gas export tax. You know, there's no reason that we couldn't have both. But personally, I think the PRRT is such a joke, why not get rid of it? But to be clear, what the gas export tax does is force the gas industry to actually pay a price for the gas they use. Builders pay for bricks, bakers pay for flour, Inpex, Chevron, these foreign gas companies are making a profit by selling gas they get for free. So, you know, if we want to keep giving them free gas, we can. But again, every other country in the world is laughing at us.
6: All right, thank you for your time. Dr. Richard Dennis there, Executive Director of the Australia Institute. Look, I don't want to necessarily defend the gas industry, but the point is they don't get it free as such. I mean, if you go and look at the, and I've been up there, the LNG export terminals, liquefied natural gas in Queensland, it costs tens of billions of dollars to build those things. So it's not just the gas. It's the piers, it's the giant facilities that turn it into a liquid, which put it on those enormous ships and so forth. Anyway, 25% gas tax. I suspect something like this might get up. I do. A lot of support for it inside the Labor Party. 133693, mornings at 3aw.com.au. I'll take calls on that. We're going to speak to diversity advocate Peter Moustafariadis, who may or may not be of Greek descent shortly. Should the Odyssey be avoided as a movie because the stars themselves aren't Greek? And after 10 o'clock, the Coalition wants to guarantee the Victorian students will be more literate and more numerate. How will this be achieved? That's all ahead. And your calls, 133693 at 20 past nine.
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4: On the Western District's 3HA.
6: It is 24 past nine. On actors playing roles where they're not actually the same ethnicity or sexual orientation, Ari says Anthony Quinn was actually Mexican-American and he played Zorba the Greek and actually did a good job. Oh, that's interesting. Craig says, why are we taxing our corporations to pay for services that we use as individuals? The job of industry is to provide our goods and services. He says a tax of 25% is pure greed. Well, look, I think 25% is too much. I'll say why. I haven't done the numbers on, say, Santos or Origin. Well, Santos is definitely a gas exporter, but I doubt that their profit is 25% of their revenue. So if the government comes in and takes 25% of their revenue, they won't make any money whatsoever, in which case, well, they won't operate. And this idea that, oh, but they do it in Saudi Arabia and Norway and Qatar, yeah, but these are state-owned enterprises. So if they're paying a tax, it's really just one part of the government diverting tax to another part of the government. And Ron says, Tom, you mentioned that local students are falling down on the NAPLANs. He says teachers are yet still demanding more money. Well, yeah, I don't know if teachers are to blame for the falling NAPLAN results. I have a feeling, and it's unfashionable, that the vast bulk of our population growth, like about 85%, is from immigration. And increasingly in recent times, as has happened in the past, we are bringing in people whose first language is not English. So perhaps it is not a surprise if we bring in a lot of migrants whose English isn't very good and their kids, you know, go to school and have to sit, you know, English in NAPLAN, that they won't have very good results. Anyway, the Liberals have said they want to have a numeracy and a literacy guarantee if they're elected in November. Brad Rouswell is the Shadow Education Minister. He'll be joining us straight after the 10 o'clock news. And look, I like the idea of, you know, teaching kids the basics better. I don't understand why when they're young they don't seem to recite the timetables anymore. But I've got to say, when you read a lot of teachers' English these days, it is clear the teachers themselves were never taught properly how to write. So it is perhaps no wonder that the kids that they now teach themselves struggle. 133693, just a reminder, escape your pricey telco. Visit amasom.com for affordable mobile plans. Paul, good morning.
0: Yeah, good morning, Tom. My issue with this 25% tax, because that's what it is, if we compare ourselves to, let's say, Norway, Denmark, you know, they have a sovereign wealth fund. Yes, they've taxed their resources, which is primarily oil, but it's gone into a sovereign wealth fund, not into the pockets of governments to waste it.
6: Yeah.
0: And each person, and I forget, I can't remember which Norway.
6: It's Norway.
0: They have $600,000 per head of population.
6: Well, yeah, that's US dollars, Paul. So, Paul, it's almost $1 million Australian per head of population.
0: It's extraordinary. Mm. Yet we waste it. We've got $1 trillion in debt.
6: Well, that's true. And we do have a thing called the Future Fund. And the Future Fund now has, I think, over $400 million on it. So it's 0.4 of a billion. And sorry, $400 billion in it, which is 0.4 of a trillion. And one day, maybe soon, the government will look at that money and say, you know what, let's just use that to pay off our debt, and that'll be the end of the Future Fund. But yes, if we had this tax, we could put it in the Future Fund, but I doubt we will, because governments, especially this government, prefer to spend money and buy votes. Oh my God, we have more calls about the rego rebate problems. Mark joins us. Mark, good morning.
3: G'day, Tom. Just a quick one. Bought a car at auction, was then transferred to my name. My wife and I went up to the Vic Roads office, scripted the vehicle into her name, got a copy of the printout of the rego showing in her name, but when I go to apply for the refund, the car's in my name.
6: I had a similar issue. So why can't you just apply for the rebate in your name then?
3: Because I've already got it on two others.
6: Uh-huh. Yeah, there's a two-car limit. All right, well, it may well be that the changing of the rego hasn't caught up, but, you know, all right, stay on the line, Mark. We'll get your details. We'll add it to the list of things that we've got to go and speak to Services Victoria about. And you could be in the running for the weekly prize, a $1,000 voucher to spend at Imp Jewellery, and then there's the yearly prize to consider, $60,000 towards a Mercedes of your choice. Thanks to Mercedes-Benz Brighton, Melbourne's only all-in-one Mercedes-Benz retailer. Michael, good morning.
7: Morning, Tom. Yes, Tom, the government's got to wake up because, look, they've increased the capital gains tax on investments like we've paid tax on, and now I'm taking, like, risk reward on shares, and they're making it like you're paying more tax, right?
6: Yeah, so yeah.
7: Norway's got 78% with corporate tax and their levy for gas and fuel, petrol and fuel. It's 78% tax on gas.
6: Yes, it does add up to that, yes.
7: So it's 25 is reasonable.
6: Well, okay, but it's not just 25 because there's the petroleum resources rent tax, which already exists. There's the corporate rate of tax, 30% of profits. There's GST for locally sold stuff. So it's not 25%. And all I'm saying is if you look at, and I have to do the numbers, but if you look at the profits of our gas exporters, I very much doubt they're making 25% of their revenue as profits. So if the government takes that 25%, they'll make nothing, in which case they'll say, well, we will just won't be in this business anymore. But look, Michael, it is worthy to have a debate about putting some sort of a tax. I would favour, like the West Australian government does with iron ore, quite a small tax, but one that just applies on every unit sold. So it's small and not too noticeable, but over time it would build up money. And then the big issue,

0: AU. News headlines now at 9:30 with Madeline Burke. Madeline, good morning.
1: Good morning, Tom. Spain has lifted the World Cup after beating Argentina 1-0 with the final going into extra time. And for the first time in tournament history, the World Cup final featured a massive Super Bowl-style halftime show. Did you catch any of it, Tom?
0: No.
1: Oh, so many of your favourites, though. Justin Bieber, no. Shakira, no. BTS.
0: No.
1: The Muppets also on stage. Korean K-pop, Korean boy band. They're absolutely massive.
0: But do you think I would watch a Korean boy band?
1: Well, I think you see it and then make up your own mind, Tom. A bit of controversy about that. It was an 11-minute performance, and also Tom Cruise did what was dubbed an inspirational speech before that match. Some calling that a bit cringy.
0: What did he talk about?
1: Unity, sport, love, peace, all that stuff.
0: All right.
1: A car has been driven the wrong way through the Burnley Tunnel and over the Bolte Bridge before a head-on crash overnight. This Subaru Outback collided with another vehicle on a city-bound off-ramp in Port Melbourne just before midnight. I spoke with a father from Clyde North, Josh. He saw this vehicle. He was on his way home with his wife and three kids from the airport just before midnight. On the Bolte, he sees headlights coming towards him.
0: So just so I'm clear... Mm. Did he start on the wrong side of the tunnel and make his way all the way onto the Bolte, driving on the wrong side of the road?
1: We were told earlier this morning that this vehicle did a U-turn in the Burnley Tunnel.
0: Right.
1: So then was driving the wrong way.
0: And got all the way to the Bolte Bridge.
1: Yeah, the Bolte Bridge.
0: And what time of day was this?
1: This was 11:30 last night. So this family of three kids in the back seat, they called 000 after missing this oncoming car by about half a metre on the Bolte.
0: As in they dobbed in their parent who was driving?
1: No. The father and wife and three kids were in one car.
0: Oh,
1: they're on
0: the
1: Bolte Bridge on the way back from the airport, see this car coming towards them.
0: I did this in 1989. I'd lived in North America for almost a year, and I came back, and I took my mother's new car, new for her, for a drive. I got in the right side of the car, but I drove down the wrong side of the road. I got a couple of kilometres early on a Sunday morning,
1: Tom,
0: before I realised that, yes, we drive on the left in Australia, not on the right, which I'd got used to over there.
1: Yeah. Well. Thankfully, no one was seriously injured, because that car that was driving the wrong way did end up colliding with another vehicle. There were six people in that vehicle not injured. The driver, a 51-year-old woman from Rye, was arrested. She's been charged with a number of offences, including drug possession. And she's been bailed. Also in news today, Bobby Hill could have played his last game for Collingwood. The Pies have reportedly started conversations with the Norm Smith Medal winner's management about terminating his contract. Those stories and more in the news at 10. Tom?
0: All right. Thank you, Madeline. Madeline Burke there, back at 10 o'clock with the full news. Come and join us, 133693, or email us mornings@3aw.com.au. I want to go back to this controversy over the blockbuster movie The Odyssey, which I did happen to go and see on Friday night. It's too long at 3 hours. But it is, I can see why people are talking about it, both in good and bad ways. But in Greece, there is controversy. Greek patriotic groups like Ethniko Metopo, which I think means National Front, said that the movie insults our history and culture, insults Greek history and civilization, and they say Greece belongs to the Greeks. Matt Damon, who stars, Anne Hathaway, who also stars, neither of them is Greek, and apparently that's a problem. That's ahead, 133693 at 25 to 10.
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17: 22-10. So the controversy of the Odyssey, there's the fact that Matt Damon and Anne Hathaway are both American, and most of the actors have American accents in the movie. The woman who plays both Helen of Troy and her sister is black, and that's, some people say, is also controversial because they reckon that Helen of Troy was not black. Now, it is possible in the ancient world that she was. I mean, people came from North Africa just as much from, you know, the northern half of the Mediterranean. So we're not 100% certain. But anyway, it's upset certain patriotic groups in Greece. They say the Greek people should not watch the Odyssey because of these casting decisions. At 22-10, time to take a look at an OnDeck unsecured lightning loan for fast-moving small businesses. 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Kath, good morning.
18: Oh, good morning, Tom and everyone. I just can't believe how stupid people are becoming. You know, you can't play this role because you're not that ethnic or whatever. But what's going to happen when a movie about slavery in America happens? You're not going to... You know, a black person can't play because they haven't never been a slave. Are we going to get dividing into sections then? It's ridiculous.
17: I agree, although the musical Hamilton, that was filmed with black actors playing, you know, some of the founding fathers, all of whom were white. So a precedent has been set. But look, thank you. Thank you, Kath. Our next guest is a diversity advocate. He may or may not be of Greek descent. Peter Musaferiadis, good morning.
19: Good morning, Tom. Great to be back on 3AW.
17: Well, thanks for joining us. So I gather some of the controversy is that American actors are playing the lead role. So Matt Damon is Odysseus and, you know, Anne Hathaway is his wife. And then the role of Helen of Troy, which is relatively small in the film, is played by a black actress. To someone who is Greek or of Greek descent, is this controversial?
19: For me, the controversy surrounding the Odyssey is not about who gets the tower of the stories, but whether we understand the philosophy that made Greek civilization extraordinary. You know, that knowledge should be discovered, refined, synthesized, and even shared for the benefit of all humanity. Now, when it comes to the actors, should there be more Greek actors? I would have liked to have seen more Greek participation, but I don't think that's the ultimate measure of success. I think the ultimate measure for success for me is, are people going to start reading Homer? Are they going to start learning about what the story of the Odyssey tells us in times of conflict, in times of uncertainty, and how we can start to work through complexity? And, you know, and I'm starting to think why this movie was actually made. You know, I think it had a combined marketing and production budget of $500 million. Was there a geopolitical reason behind this? You know, our societies have become more fractured than ever. certainly. So I think it's timely that this movie has made, especially with the advent of AI and the uncertainty that's facing humanity at the moment.
17: Well, it's interesting because my wife had to read it at school, and she dug out her old translation of it and found all the notes and stuff she's made, and she made me have a look at it as well. So having seen the film, we are now going back to the text, albeit neither of us reads ancient Greek, so we are reading it in English. But maybe the film is achieving its stated purpose.
19: Well, I think so. And in relation to Helen and whether she was black, I am of the opinion that she wasn't black. She's referred to in ancient Greek as lefkolenos, which literally means white-armed, so or fair-armed. Now, I mean, that was a term to describe people of noble character, but I think just like in Othello by Shakespeare, we knew we had a black black person. I think Homer would have specified if we had a person with dark skin shade 2,700 years ago. So I think it's highly unlikely in this instance.
17: Right, but even then, it is possible because, you know, the film encompasses, sorry, not the film, the original, what is actually a very long poem, encompasses North Africa just as much as it does, you know, other parts of the Mediterranean.
19: Yes, it does, but if Helen was black, then her immediate family would have been black as well. So I think there would have been some reference made to it. And, of course, the Greeks had, you know, colonised North Africa and had been living there for, at least 500 to 1,000 years before Christ. So I think it's fair for us to say that she was of white. But I don't think that's the issue here. I think the big issue here is that, you know, this fantastic movie that tells the story of a journey. And, you know, and it's not just a journey about battles, but rather, you know, coming back to my earlier point, how do we start to work through complexity and not focus on the outcomes, but focus on the process? And I think that's what comes through in the story. I just want to mention one caveat. I haven't seen the movie, so I will be commenting on it a lot more once I've seen it. But I'm just giving you now a bit of a historical and a sociological perspective on, the context of the movie. Why did he choose, black actors here? Well, I think it was probably around diversity quotas. Maybe it was around controversy. I think there's enough evidence out there to suggest that Helen was a person with light skin shade.
17: All right. I appreciate your time. Peter Musafiriadis there, diversity advocate and founder of Cultural Infusion. Look, I started, because we did a bit of it at school and I've forgotten all about it, so I've actually started rereading. I'm not going to read the whole thing because it is long. But some of the lessons in it and some of the complexities, and there's aspects of the original poem that the film highlights, and there's some things which that it doesn't do very well. If you're going to go, it is 3 hours long, and it really is 3 hours, but the climax at the end is something to behold. 133693, mornings at 3aw.com.au. Calls, emails coming up. The State Coalition under Jess Wilson has a plan to guarantee the literacy and numeracy of Victorian school students. Remember, we used to be called the Education State. Apparently, we're slipping back in the NAPLAN results now. We'll find out after 10 how that'll work. And another issue close to my heart, that of driving a manual car. I recently bought a new and quite cheap car. It cost just a bit over $30,000. And it's manual. In fact, that was the reason I chose it. It turns out, last year in Australia, of all the new cars sold in this country, 1% were manual, only 1 out of 100. And in driving tests here in Victoria, 95% of kids or teenagers going for their Ps opt for an automatic car. Is the art of using a clutch and changing your own gears and all that sort of stuff, which used to be absolutely common, is it a dying art? 133693, that's all ahead at 9:45.
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17: It is 12 to 10. I'm taxing the gas industry 25% for all exports. Tim says, why don't we charge all foreign investors in wind and solar farms a 25% revenue tax? Well, that's true. That's true. And remember, we're not supposed to be using gas anyway because gas is evil. Jeff wants to know, were the Russians upset about the main actors in the film The Hunt for Red October? That's right. Sam Neill, who died a week ago, he played the deputy commander of the submarine. And, of course, the commander was played by none other than Sean Connery, doing a sort of Scottish-Russian accent. And Pat wants to know, what about Con the Fruiterer? Yes. Because Mark Mitchell, who played him, was, oh, my God, not actually Greek. Zvi, good morning.
12: This movies was Zorba the Greek, and the star was Anthony Quinn.
17: Yes.
12: And he's of Mexican and Irish descent. So actors act. They don't have to be their nationality of the character.
17: I know, but I've had emails from people, Zvi, saying that maybe Daniel Day-Lewis shouldn't have played the disabled character in My Left Foot because he himself was not actually disabled.
12: Well, and Helen Mirren played Golda Meir, and she was hardly Jewish. So,
17: That's true.
12: There are plenty of incidents.
17: No, of course, and this is the point. Now, look, I sort of get, I mean, look, the use of two big American stars in Odyssey was clearly to get a buzz around the movie, and it's worked because people are talking about it, and tickets at IMAX, we didn't see it at IMAX, but tickets at IMAX are sold out for a couple of months. The fact that Helen of Troy's character was played by a black actress, who I think actually is possibly from Africa, that is, well, arguably more controversial because there's evidence that Helen of Troy was not black. But even so, I mean, again, he's acting. Adam, good morning.
10: Hey, Tom. My son's just got his license, manual, driving a manual car.
17: What sort of car did he do it in?
10: He's got a Ranger,
20: They do a fair bit of full driving there. But most of his mates will be getting manual licences as well.
21: Really? So, but see, the interesting thing is, Adam, if you buy a new Ford Ranger now, you can't get it with manual. It only comes in auto.
20: Yeah, well, 18 years old, mate. He can't afford a brand new Ranger.
21: Well, that's true.
20: He's got a 2012. But most of his mates have already started to get their cars, and they've got, like, manual Navaras and things like that. They go out bush a bit as well because we're out of the country, but they just like driving manuals.
21: Yeah.
20: You know, I suppose because they've grown up on dirt bikes and that too.
21: Yeah, and of course motorbikes are generally manual. Well, that's interesting, Adam. I mean, only 1% of cars sold in Australia last year, new cars, were manual, and only 5% of driving tests are taken on a manual, whereas when I got my licence back in the dark ages, it was more than half, and almost everybody drove a manual car because manual cars were sort of cheaper, essentially. All right, good on you, Adam. Well done to your son with his manual licence and his manual off-roader. Two bottles of deportedly handcrafted Heathkit Shiraz coming your way. You can share that with him. George, good morning.
22: Good morning, Tom. I just wanted to sort of comment on Odyssey. Having read it in its original Greek or ancient Greek format, I think the movie, if nothing other, if it raises awareness of Odyssey and, as your previous caller sort of said, how humanity can come together, I think it's done its job 10 out of 10. I think the people that are out with pitchforks to micro-analyse, that's not the purpose of Hollywood at all. And I think it's just a little over the top. I think if it brings Odyssey into the forefront and people start to read it and make their own opinions and observations, job done.
21: Tell me, are you of Greek descent yourself?
22: I am. I was born in Greece and I came to Australia in 87.
21: If you speak modern Greek, how hard is it to read or understand ancient Greek?
22: It's very different. It's very complex because of all of the grammar. So if you look at ancient Greek text, it actually has about, you know, almost 30 or 40 points of grammatical difference to the monotonic system. So it's a foreign language, for want of a better description.
21: How long did it take you to read Odyssey in the ancient Greek, in the original format?
22: So in the original format, we did it over an entire year. So it was actually, but in the Greek education system, Odyssey or Odyssea, as the Greeks called it, or Odyssea, that was actually taught in grade 5 and grade 6 primary.
21: Wow, okay. Well, look, I found it fascinating. I did it, a bit of it at school, and we did a smattering of Latin as well. And I remember bits and pieces, but my wife did it quite much more comprehensively than me and dug out her translation of it, and now she's put it on my desk, which means I'm supposed to do something with it. But there are some fundamental messages. There's certain things that Chris Nolan, the director, chooses to highlight, and other things they probably didn't do that well. But look, the movie overall, albeit it's too long, is good. Denise joins us now. The Rego rebate, Denise, what's happening or what's not happening?
23: Not happening, Tom. Yes, I applied 7 weeks ago. I had 3 phone calls. Definitely going to get back to me. Should I reapply again? Yes, we'll let you know.
21: Right, and you haven't heard anything?
23: Not a thing.
21: I would be inclined just to reapply. Like, I don't think there's anything to be lost, and it might just push it through the system.
23: Yes, that's what I'm thinking today.
21: I'm sorry about that, because I had a good experience. We applied for 2 cars, both in my name. The first one got paid straight away. The second one, I hadn't actually paid the rego. It was sitting on my desk, so I paid it. And I got the rebate a few days later, and that was most welcome. All right, Denise, we'll treat that as word on the street. The weekly prize, a $1,000 voucher to spend at Imp Jewellery, the handmade and remodelling specialist. 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The calls and emails continue in a moment. Victoria is going to go back to being the education state again if we elect a Liberal National Government in November. That's all coming up at 5 to 10.
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25: 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Kick it long, sit it on your head.
24: Phil and Brownie bring you all the local sports action every Saturday. Interviews, banter, and the latest from across the Western District.
27: Oh, very humble now after that introduction. 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
21: 10 o'clock news with Madeleine Burke coming up at a moment. After the news, the state opposition, the Liberal National Party, has come up with a plan to make Victoria the education state again. We've been slipping down the NAPLAN rankings quite badly. Almost 30% of Victorian school children don't meet basic proficiency in numeracy or literacy. The Liberals want to fix this up. We'll find out how after news. We're going to speak to a driving instructor who still teaches people how to drive a manual car, but there is no doubt on the figures I've seen, it is a dying art. And the Commonwealth Games in Glasgow that we pay for start on Friday. Will any of us watch them? 133 693.
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30: 12 degrees in Melbourne, mostly sunny today, a top of 16. It's 10 o'clock. Good morning, I'm Madeleine Burke. Spanish fans around the world are celebrating with the country crowned World Cup champions for 2026. A goal in the 106th minute, the difference as the side downed Argentina 1-0 to claim the nation's first World Cup since 2010. Our reporter Stephanie Wacklewick is in Madrid and says the crowds have erupted in celebration.
31: The city is going crazy. There are fans literally climbing light poles, hanging the flag from the top. There's flares going off, fireworks, the chopper is hovering over. But it's not a really beautiful celebration.
30: Tensions erupted on the field after the full-time whistle, with players having to separate teammates seen shoving and throwing punches. A car has done a U-turn in the Burnley Tunnel and driven into oncoming traffic on the Bolte Bridge before a head-on crash in Port Melbourne. The Subaru Outback was seen travelling the wrong way through the tunnel at around 11:30 last night before continuing onto the bridge and colliding with a Kia Sorento.